0: sorry, Mr. Ford.
1: And I just was worried that it was going to, like, be just completely destroyed, basically.
2: And now?
1: Now I'm just excited. I'm going to enjoy it now even more.
3: When the federal minister of transportation talked about not infringing on treasured public spaces, he mentioned Little Norway Park and Hanlon's Point as examples. We also reached out to the Toronto Region Board of Trade for its reaction. It called the announcement disappointing, saying it would like to see the airport modernized to meet a rising population. Beth McDonnell, CTV News.
4: Peel police say one man has been arrested in a deadly shooting in Brampton, and they're asking for your help to find the two other suspects. This man, 24-year-old Bakiran Balakumar of Scarborough, has been arrested and charged with first-degree murder. The victim is 25-year-old Jamal Edwards of Brampton. He was shot and killed on June 4th in the area of Sandalwood Parkway and Crown Victoria Drive. Police have shared this video today showing two additional suspects who remain on the run. Police say they should be considered armed and dangerous, so if you see them, police are saying do not approach. Instead, call 911 immediately. Police have identified the victim of yesterday's fatal shooting in Etobicoke. 26-year-old Navneet Kaur was killed after a brief interaction with a man near Humberwood and Rexdale Boulevards just after 7 yesterday morning. Police haven't said what the relationship was between the victim and suspect, but called the shooting a targeted attack. 37-year-old Sharjeet Singh of Brampton was found and arrested shortly after the shooting. He's now been charged with first-degree murder and failing to comply with an undertaking. We spoke with a witness who described what they saw.
5: I saw a guy talking to a little bit, like for 30 seconds, and as soon as I saw them back, he shot the girl and he walked away to the southbound of 427. That's what I saw.
6: So you watched the shooting happen?
5: Yeah. I was having a coffee nearby, and the guy, when I saw them, they're just talking. They're not talking. The girl was walking by. The guy chased her a little bit. He was really close by it, and I saw something with his hand. I didn't realize nothing because I was doing my own business. And then he shot the girl, and he talked for like 10, 15 seconds. And he saw the girl, and he just walked by, and he was running behind. And even I was chasing him for a while, and I thought it was not a good idea because I was trying to capture him with my phone.
4: Singh was set to appear in court this morning. This is the city's 22nd homicide of the year. The Special Investigations Unit is investigating after two teens and an adult were injured in an early morning crash in Etobicoke. It happened shortly after midnight at Carlingview Drive and Disco Road between two vehicles. The driver of one car fled the scene. Three were taken to the hospital with non-life-threatening injuries. There's no word yet on the exact charges. Dominican baseball heritage was recognized at Caledonia Park today. A recognition ceremony for Santo Domingo Baseball Diamond took over the park today. The Santo Domingo Baseball Diamond honors the lasting impact of Dominican baseball here in the city, including former Blue Jays players Tony Fernandez, George Bell, and Alfredo Griffin, as well as generations of local coaches, volunteers, families, and amateur athletes who have helped the sport thrive across the city.
7: Today is a celebration of community, leadership, and enduring power of sport. We just saw the enduring power of sport in the World Cup, where the whole world came together in celebration of sport like we've never seen before. While the city officially recognized this baseball diamond several years ago, today provides the opportunity for our community to gather with friends from both Toronto and the Dominican Republic to formally celebrate this important recognition. The Santo Domingo Baseball Diamond honors the extraordinary contributions that Dominican players, families, coaches, volunteers, and fans have made to baseball in Toronto.
8: Caledonia Park was the unofficial place for baseball, especially with the DR community. And there were some challenges, and I was involved in helping resolve some of those challenges. And so when I wrote the report to City Council to rename, I asked for the park to be called Santo Domingo Park. And there was a compromise. They said, well, what we will do, we will name the diamond Santo Domingo. And perhaps in the future, you'll consider making the park Santo Domingo Park. So bear that in mind.
4: Mayor Chao also presented the Afro-Dominicana Community Organization with a scroll of recognition to mark the occasion. This is Toronto's Breaking News, CP24. Stay with us to look at your top stories next.
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0: Welcome back. Here are some of the top stories we are following. Not cleared for takeoff, Ottawa has grounded the Ford government's plans to allow for jets at Billy Bishop Airport after widespread pushback. We'll have reaction to the decision in moments. A ceremony was held today at Caledonia Park to recognize the lasting impact of Dominican baseball in Toronto. More on the ceremony just ahead. The Hockey Diversity Alliance Summerfest is back for a second year today with hundreds of kids taking part in an NFL-style training camp. Sights and sounds from the event coming up. This is Say with CP24 for more on these stories and for further details head to cp24.com and the CP24 app. Hundreds of kids were treated to an NFL-style training camp today. It's part of the Hockey Diversity Alliance Summerfest aimed at creating inclusivity across sports. CTV's Raheem Ladani with those details.
1: Keep your eyes up and head on a swivel because the footballs are flying. And yes, that really is former NFL superstar Marshawn Lynch here in Toronto.
2: Hey, you can't do that. Have fun.
1: The always unpredictable and authentic Super Bowl champ didn't want to speak to the cameras too much. Instead, keeping the focus on the youth at the Hockey Diversity Alliance Summerfest at Canoe Landing Park.
3: It's a lot of running, a lot of passing, a lot of throwing, and Marshawn Lynch is here, so it's pretty cool.
4: There's someone you can actually like look up to and say, oh, I could be like that when I'm older.
1: The all-day event is hosting 250 youth and their families who primarily come from marginalized communities. Every year, the eight founders, who are current and former NHL players of color, lead initiatives like this to create inclusive and diverse communities in sport.
5: I feel like the things that I suffered through and kids that come from the communities that I came from continue to suffer through. So I think when they see somebody that was able to make it and persevere through some of the trials and tribulations, it goes a long way in them wanting to do that sport as well.
1: The Hockey Diversity Alliance has grown over the years, now supporting more than 2,000 kids with access to sport free of charge across the country.
6: The more you enjoy it, the more you'll want to like press into your own craft and get better. So at the age these kids are at, you know, a couple touchdown dances, catch a football, you know, a couple little pointers, that's about it.
1: And that relaxed attitude is resonating with the kids.
7: We're just having fun. Marshawn Lynch came, more famous people came. It's just fun.
1: Raheem Ladani, CTV News.
0: The Beaches International Jazz Festival is underway on Queen Street East and is running until 11 tonight. More than 30 bands are performing as part of the street festival, giving us a wide range of genres. Plenty of the performances will be by local artists who have helped shape Toronto's music scene over the years.
8: This year we've had meetings with the City of Toronto and the Toronto Police Services, and we've enhanced our security measures and plan for a safe experience when you visit the beaches at the Beaches Jazz Festival.
9: How many people are you expecting this weekend?
8: We're expecting tens of thousands of people, and it'll be the best time.
0: Ozfest is back this weekend. The street festival will take over Ossington between Dundas and Queen Streets from 11 a.m. to 10 p.m. This is its 10th year. There will be live music, shopping, and food from local restaurants. If you are planning to take transit this weekend, there are some service changes you should know about. On Sunday, Line 2 trains won't start running between St. George and Broadview stations until 11 a.m. That's because crews are replacing a beam on the Prince Edward Viaduct. That same day, the TTC's July service adjustments take effect. The changes include scaling back expanded bus and streetcar service that was in place for the FIFA World Cup. Meanwhile, there are also several GO Transit closures to be aware of this weekend. There is no service on the Barrie line today and Sunday. At the same time, a portion of the Kitchener line between Stratford, Kitchener and Mount Pleasant is closed for construction. There is also no GO service between Mount Pleasant and Union Station. And the entire UP Express line is shut down for maintenance today. And there's also a major reroute to keep in mind if you ride the Carlton streetcar. Starting late tomorrow, the city will be carrying out sewer and track work between Bay and Church. So streetcars will reroute via Dundas. A replacement bus is running between Spadina Station and Broadview and Girard. The Canadian dollar has been struggling lately, closing Friday at just 71 cents U.S. As CTV's Tommy Osborne reports, that's causing concern for those traveling to the States and for small local businesses.
10: I got like 375 for 539 Canadian.
11: A tough exchange rate for Canadians traveling to the U.S.
10: Everything's just adding up with everything else, and then that's not even including the food prices or all that, and this is just for travel.
12: Just have to save more, I guess, for the trip. Plan ahead.
11: Closing at 71 cents on the U.S. dollar, the Canadian dollar is among the lowest it's been in the past 12 months. And it's not just travelers feeling it. Local businesses are struggling with a weak Canadian dollar and U.S. tariffs.
13: I'd say even a solid 60 to 70% of my customers were from the U.S. And then, you know, the tariffs were introduced, and that really affected business. So that number has dropped significantly to like 10% maybe.
14: They get hit with tariffs, and you spend more on getting the product there. It's just kind of like a lose-lose for seller and buyer.
11: Normally, a weak Canadian dollar would help exports, but that isn't the case.
15: Imagine that your industry is facing a higher tariff from the U.S. In that case, it makes it difficult, despite the Canadian dollar being weak.
13: I'll get returns because someone doesn't want to pay that tariff. And some, believe it or not, some packages even get stuck in the border because nobody wants to pay a tariff.
11: The struggling loonie on top of tariffs makes buying products more challenging, too.
14: I bought a pair of jeans for $90 Canadian, and then by the time it got here, I got charged $45 for the tariff for it.
11: Tariffs and trade uncertainty are weakening the Canadian dollar, but Hashmi says the biggest reason is the U.S.'s federal return rate, which is 1.5% higher than Canada.
15: Money likes to flow where the return is high, so money will be moving from Canada to U.S.
11: Tommy Osborne, CTV News, Calgary.
0: This is Toronto's breaking news. CP24, Dylan Cease dominated on the mound this afternoon as the Jays continued their series with the Red Sox. Highlights when we return.

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8: I think fans of Destiny's Child are going to be very excited to hear your news.
9: Very big news. As Wyclef Jean said in the beginning of No No No, this is the remix, people. Matthew Knowles, former manager for Destiny's Child and Beyonce's father, has spilled the beans on a collection of Destiny's Child remixes that will be released within the next 30 days. He's saying that we're going to get dance mixes, we're going to get hip-hop and pop mixes, collaborations. These are all tracks that have been sitting in the Destiny's Child vault for years. He even revealed that Missy Elliott appears on one of these remix tracks. We're going to get a banger, okay? So I'm excited for it. Listen, this is Y2K nostalgia, guys. And I mean, this was like something 20-something odd years ago when Destiny's Child was really in their heyday. But we're going to get a lot of that stuff now in the next 30 days. So it's going to be a Destiny's Child summer, according to Matthew Knowles.
8: And Jamar, you know, if the Beatles had taught us anything, and they certainly have, they've taught us that the music can live on for decades. So this is probably just the start.
9: Great comparison.
8: Thank you. Let's talk about the CNE, because they have announced one heck of a lineup.
9: Oh, boy. Let me tell you something. The band shell is going to be on fire from the 21st to the 7th. That's when the CNA returns. And we've got a great lineup of acts that are all included with your CNE ticket. JoJo, Shaggy, Lupe Fiasco, Finger 11, Tom Cochran, Lights, Charlotte Day Wilson, and so more. And the best part, yes, the CNE admission covers your ticket to any of these concerts. And I'm told also that more than half of the lineup is going to be Canadian acts. And this is culminating to celebrate the 90th anniversary of the CNE. So there are also 2 mystery headliners, including an international superstar that they haven't announced yet, but it's one of the biggest things of the summer, and we've got the biggest artists to come celebrate with us.
8: You know, and in this day and age where it can cost an arm and a leg, you know, to get a ticket and to see your favorite artist, it's really a great opportunity. Plus, you're in that great outdoor environment. It's always so much fun. Okay, finally, big news in the world of basketball.
9: Yeah, Le Decision, as we've been calling it in the basketball world. LeBron James has announced that he will be joining the Philadelphia 76ers. Now, this is a big decision for LeBron James at the age of 41 years old, and this is his 24th, likely his last NBA decision. The NBA commissioner was even saying that this decision was holding up the scheduling for the NBA. They needed to know where LeBron was going so they could schedule TV schedules, game schedules. We finally know now, confirmed by ESPN, that he is heading to the 76ers to join Joel Embiid, Tyrese Maxey, Jaylen Brown, and of course, an old friend of ours, Nick Nurse, the former coach of the Raptors, who now coaches the 76ers, and who's, by the way, celebrating a birthday today. So happy birthday to Nick Nurse. You got a gift called LeBron James.
10: The Blue Jays continued their series against the Red Sox this afternoon.
11: This one hit in the air, left field, hit well, and it's gone!
10: Already up 1-0 in the third inning, George Springer hit a massive three-run homer to extend the Jays' lead. They went on to win the game 6-0. Dylan Cease had a great performance on the mound, pitching a complete game and giving up only one hit with 12 strikeouts. The two teams will wrap up their series tomorrow afternoon. The Washington Nationals are holding a Canada-U.S. Friendship Day when they host the Toronto Blue Jays next week. The theme night comes amid trade tensions between the two countries, stemming primarily from tariffs imposed by U.S. President Donald Trump. The Embassy of Canada in the U.S. said on a post on social media, the evening serves as a celebration of America's 250th anniversary through the two countries' mutual love of baseball. The Jays and Nats have yet to meet this season. The last time Toronto played at Nationals Park was in early May of 2024. More than 50 baseball teams are in Peterborough this weekend for the first ever Steve Terry Classic. The four-day tournament is raising money for youth mental health programs at Peterborough Regional Health Center. It's named after 81-year-old Steve Terry, who is currently celebrating his 49th season coaching youth baseball. Organizers hope to make the fundraiser an annual event.
11: We are looking for a tournament to run here in the city of Peterborough. And we thought, what better way to honor a baseball legend other than hosting a tournament in his name? So that's where the Steve Terry Classic came from. He's a huge advocate. He worked in youth mental health as his profession. And so he... We knew that first off that he wanted to, have any donations to raise a charity tournament towards youth mental health.
12: I think this is tremendous. What the Peterborough Baseball Association has organized, not just for the ball players, but for a great cause, you know, youth mental health, which is something that's very close to me. I hadn't done that in 26 years in the psychology department. But I think it's absolutely good.
10: Before retiring, Terry spent 26 years working with troubled youth in the psychology department of the Whitby Psychiatric Hospital. Throughout his life, he has believed baseball can provide young people with positive role models, teamwork, confidence, and a sense of belonging. This is Toronto's breaking news, CP24. We'll have a look at your top stories after the break.
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0: Not cleared for takeoff. Ottawa has grounded the Ford government's plan to allow for jets at Billy Bishop after widespread pushback. We'll have reaction to the decision in moments. A ceremony was held today at Caledonia Park to recognize the lasting impact of Dominican baseball in Toronto. More from the ceremony just ahead. And the Hockey Diversity Alliance Summerfest returned for its second year today with hundreds of children treated to an NFL-style training camp. Sights and sounds from the event coming up. This is Toronto's breaking news, CP24. Hello, I'm CJ Nelson. Thank you for joining us. Ottawa has grounded the Ford government's plans to allow for jets at Billy Bishop Airport after getting widespread pushback. The decision to halt the airport expansion comes after a Transport Canada survey received more than 87,000 responses from residents, but not everyone is happy with the decision. CTV's Beth McDonnell reports.
1: The plan to fly jets in and out of Billy Bishop Airport has been grounded, and Toronto residents, from sunseekers to water lovers and trailblazers, are giving the thumbs up.
2: Overwhelmed. I'm so happy. This is the place to be on a summer day and not have to hear those loud planes.
1: A late Friday statement from the Federal Transportation Minister means the expansion, which would have allowed for larger planes, won't be taking off. Our focus lies exclusively on the approved safety enhancements, wrote Stephen McKinnon. We will not pursue any plans that infringe on treasured public spaces.
3: Jubilant, we won!
1: Norm DePasquale is with No Jets TO, a movement that erected signs across Toronto and mobilized people wanting to preserve and continue the revitalization of green spaces and housing that's been underway along the city's waterfront. Ottawa announcing its position the same day public consultations closed, weighing in 87,000 Torontonians.
3: You have that many responses. Like, I felt like the survey was a bit of a temperature check, and the temperature on jets was radioactive. Nobody wanted jets on our waterfront. People wanted the federal government to stand up for our waterfront, and they listened, and they've done just that.
2: I'm very grateful for the Prime Minister and the Minister of Transport for listening. The people of Toronto spoke with one voice.
1: The airport expansion touted passenger traffic increasing from 2 to 10 million travelers a year, creating concerns from noise and vehicle congestion to serious air quality issues and pollution risks.
4: There was going to be a kilometer of lake fill directly impacting fish habitat, closing off the harbor from being able to flush properly, therefore the pollution levels would go up. Direct destruction of parkland.
1: The Ford government, meanwhile, which has been driving the expansion, doesn't seem to be giving up just yet. Ontario's Transportation Minister, Prambeet Sarkaria, saying, "We look forward to continuing to work to advance the expansion of Billy Bishop Airport. The benefits are clear. The project will contribute up to $8.5 billion to Canada's economy every year."
5: Might be convenient if there's more options as well, so it's 50-50 for me.
6: I'm really happy that people were able to come together, spread the word, and sorry, Mr. Ford.
7: And I just was worried that it was going to, like, be just completely destroyed, basically.
1: And now?
7: Now I'm just excited. I'm going to enjoy it now even more.
1: When the federal minister of transportation talked about not infringing on treasured public spaces, he mentioned Little Norway Park and Hanlon's Point as examples. We also reached out to the Toronto Region Board of Trade for its reaction. It called the announcement disappointing, saying it would like to see the airport modernized to meet a rising population. Beth McDonnell, CTV News.
0: Peel police say one man has been arrested in a deadly shooting in Brampton, and they're asking for your help to find two other suspects. This man, 24-year-old Bakuram Balakumar of Scarborough, has been arrested and is charged with first-degree murder. The victim is 25-year-old Jamal Edwards of Brampton. He was shot and killed on June 4th in the area of Sandalwood Parkway and Crown Victoria Drive. Police are also sharing this video today showing two additional suspects who are still on the run. Police say they should be considered armed and dangerous. Anyone who sees them are asked not to approach and call 911 immediately. Police have identified the victim of yesterday's fatal shooting in Etobicoke. 26-year-old Navit Carr was killed after a brief interaction with a man near Humberwood and Rexdale Boulevards just after 7 yesterday morning. Police haven't said what the relationship was between the victim and suspect, but called the shooting a targeted attack. 37-year-old Sharjeet Singh of Brampton was found and arrested shortly after the shooting. He has now been charged with first-degree murder and failing willing to comply with an undertaking. We spoke to a witness who described what they saw.
8: Well, I saw a guy talking to a little bit like for 30 seconds, and as soon as I saw them back, he shot the girl and he walked away to the southbound of 427. That's what I saw.
9: So you watched the shooting happen?
8: Yeah. I was having a coffee nearby, and the guy, when I saw them, they're just talking. They're not talking. The girl was walking by. The guy chased her a little bit. He was really close by it, and I saw something with his hand. I didn't realize nothing because I was doing my own business. And then he shot the girl, and he talked for like 10, 15 seconds, and he saw the girl, and he just walked by, and he was running behind. And even I was chasing him for a while, and I thought it was not a good idea because I was trying to catch him with my phone.
0: Singh was set to appear in court this morning. This is the city's 22nd homicide of the year. This is Toronto's breaking news, CP24. Stay with us. We'll have a look at your top stories next.
10: This ring, it's the greatest weapon in the universe. Dangerous part of the job. You need to be fearless.
11: 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Are you afraid? Are you afraid?
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0: Welcome back. Here are some of the top stories we are following. Not cleared for takeoff. Ottawa has grounded the Ford government's plan to allow for jets at Billy Bishop Airport after widespread pushback. We'll have reaction to the decision in moments. A ceremony was held today at Caledonia Park to recognize the lasting impact of Dominican baseball in Toronto. More from the ceremony just ahead. And the Hockey Diversity Alliance Summerfest returned for its second year today with hundreds of children treated to an NFL-style training camp. Sights and sounds from the event straight ahead. Stay with CP24 for more on these stories and for further details, head to cp24.com and the CP24 app. Hundreds of kids were treated to an NFL-style training camp today. It's part of the Hockey Diversity Alliance Summerfest aimed at creating inclusivity across sports. CTV's Raheem Ladani has those details.
1: Keep your eyes up and head on a swivel because the footballs are flying. And yes, that really is former NFL superstar Marshawn Lynch here in Toronto.
2: Hey, you can't do that. Have fun.
1: The always unpredictable and authentic Super Bowl champ didn't want to speak to the cameras too much. Instead, keeping the focus on the youth at the Hockey Diversity Alliance Summerfest at Canoe Landing Park.
3: It's a lot of running, a lot of passing, a lot of throwing, and Marshawn Lynch is here, so it's pretty cool.
4: There's someone you can actually like look up to and say, oh, I could be like that when I'm older.
1: The all-day event is hosting 250 youth and their families who primarily come from marginalized communities. Every year, the eight founders, who are current and former NHL players of color, lead initiatives like this to create inclusive and diverse communities in sport.
5: I feel like the things that I suffered through and kids that come from the communities that I came from continue to suffer through. So I think when they see somebody that was able to make it and persevere through some of the trials and tribulations, it goes a long way in them wanting to do that sport as well.
1: The Hockey Diversity Alliance has grown over the years, now supporting more than 2,000 kids with access to sport free of charge across the country.
6: The more you enjoy it, the more you'll want to like press into your own craft and get better. So at the age these kids are at, you know, a couple touchdown dances, catch a football, you know, a couple little pointers, that's about it.
1: And that relaxed attitude is resonating with the kids.
7: We're just having fun. Marshawn Lynch came, more famous people came. It's just fun.
1: Raheem Ladani, CTV News.
0: The Beaches International Jazz Festival is underway on Queen Street East and will run until 11 tonight. More than 30 bands are performing as part of the street festival, offering a wide range of genres. Plenty of the performances will be by local artists who have helped shape Toronto's music scene over the years.
8: This year we've had meetings with the City of Toronto and the Toronto Police Services, and we've enhanced our security measures and plan for a safe experience when you visit the beaches at the Beaches Jazz Festival.
9: How many people are you expecting this weekend?
8: We're expecting tens of thousands of people, and it'll be the best time.
0: Ozfest is back this weekend as well. The street festival taking over Ossington between Dundas and Queen Streets from 11 a.m. to 10 p.m. This is the 10th year and there is tons of live music, shopping and food from local restaurants. If you're planning to take transit this weekend, there are some service changes you should know about. On Sunday, Line 2 trains won't start running between St. George and Broadview stations until 11 a.m. That's because crews are replacing a beam on the Prince Edward Viaduct. That same day, the TTC's July service adjustments take effect. The changes include scaling back expanded bus and streetcar service that was in place for the FIFA World Cup. Meanwhile, there are also several GO Transit closures to be aware of this weekend. There is no service on the Barrie line today and Sunday. At the same time, a portion of the Kitchener line between Stratford, Kitchener, and Mount Pleasant is closed for construction. There is also no service between Mount Pleasant and Union Station. Also, the entire Up Express line is shut down today for maintenance. And there is also a major reroute to keep in mind if you ride the Carlton streetcar. Starting late tomorrow, the city will be carrying out sewer and track work between Bay and Church. Streetcars will reroute via Dundas. A replacement bus will run between Spadina Station and Broadview and Girard. The Canadian dollar has been struggling lately, closing Friday at just 71 cents U.S. As CTV's Tommy Osborne reports, that's causing concern for those traveling to the States and for small businesses.
10: I got like 375 for 539 Canadian.
11: A tough exchange rate for Canadians traveling to the U.S.
10: Everything's just adding up with everything else, and then that's not even including the food prices or all that, and this is just for travel.
12: Just have to save more, I guess, for the trip. Plan ahead.
11: Closing at 71 cents on the U.S. dollar, the Canadian dollar is among the lowest it's been in the past 12 months. And it's not just travelers feeling it. Local businesses are struggling with a weak Canadian dollar and U.S. tariffs.
13: I'd say even a solid 60 to 70% of my customers were from the U.S. And then, you know, the tariffs were introduced, and that really affected business. So that number has dropped significantly to like 10% maybe.
14: They get hit with tariffs and you spend more on getting the product there. It's just kind of like a lose-lose for seller and buyer.
11: Normally, a weak Canadian dollar would help exports, but that isn't the case.
15: Imagine that your industry is facing a higher tariff from the U.S. In that case, it makes it difficult, despite the Canadian dollar being weak.
13: I'll get returns because someone doesn't want to pay that tariff. And some, believe it or not, some packages even get stuck in the border because nobody wants to pay a tariff.
11: The struggling loonie on top of tariffs makes buying products more challenging, too.
14: I bought a pair of jeans for $90 Canadian, and then by the time it got here, I got charged $45 for the tariff for it.
11: Tariffs and trade uncertainty are weakening the Canadian dollar, but Hashmi says the biggest reason is the U.S.'s federal return rate, which is 1.5% higher than Canada.
15: Money likes to flow where the return is high, so money will be moving from Canada to U.S.
11: Tommy Osborne, CTV News, Calgary.
0: Dominican baseball heritage was recognized at Caledonia Park today. A recognition ceremony for Santo Domingo Baseball Diamond took over the park today. The Santo Domingo Baseball Diamond honors the lasting impact of Dominican baseball in Toronto, including former Blue Jays players Tony Fernandez, George Bell, and Alfredo Griffin, as well as generations of local coaches, volunteers, families, and amateur athletes who have helped the sport thrive across the city.
16: It's a recognition long overdue for everything the Dominican community has given to this city. And it comes as the Blue Jays mark their 50th season, and you're helping to write the next chapter of that story, of our story, right here. Thank you for bringing Dominican baseball to Toronto.
17: Today is a celebration of community, leadership, and enduring power of sport. We just saw the enduring power of sport in the World Cup, where the whole world came together in celebration of sport like we've never seen before. While the city officially recognized this baseball diamond several years ago, today provides the opportunity for our community to gather with friends from both Toronto and the Dominican Republic to formally celebrate this important recognition. The Santo Domingo Baseball Diamond honors the extraordinary contributions that Dominican players, families, coaches, volunteers, and fans have made to baseball in Toronto.
0: Mayor Chao also presented the Afro-Dominicana Community Organization with a scroll of recognition to mark the occasion. This is Toronto's breaking news, CP24. Dylan Cease dominated on the mound this afternoon as the Jays continued their series with the Red Sox. Highlights when we return.

0: All right, Jordan, thanks for having us here today. This looks absolutely incredible. Tell me a little bit about the Hogtown Vegan. Like, what's the vibe here on a regular night?
1: Vibe here on a regular night? Well, we have an extensive customer base. They've been with us for some of them over a decade, and they never seem to get tired of the food. Yeah. So I'm happy about
0: it's
1: that.
0: It's really kind of comfort
1: food, southern plant-based southern twist.
0: This looks awesome.
1: So this is our pulled unpork mac and cheese. Our pulled pork is my personal favorite item on the menu. We have it in a number of dishes. We have a soy pork nacho, pulled pork sandwich, and our lovely pulled pork mac and cheese combines the flavors of our cheese and our pork.
0: It's beautiful too.
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1: 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Diamond and
2: Diamond. The Blue Jays continue their series against the Red Sox this afternoon.
3: This one hit in the air, left field, hit well, and it's gone!
2: Already up 1-0 in the third inning, George Springer hit a massive three-run homer to extend the Jays' lead. They went on to win the game 6-0. Dylan Cease had a great performance on the mound, pitching a complete game and giving up only one hit with 12 strikeouts. The two teams will wrap up their series tomorrow afternoon. The Washington Nationals are holding a Canada-U.S. Friendship Day when they host the Toronto Blue Jays next week. The theme night comes amid trade tensions between the two countries, stemming primarily from tariffs imposed by U.S. President Donald Trump. The Embassy of Canada in the U.S. said on a post on social media that the evening serves as a celebration of America's 250th anniversary through the two countries' mutual love of baseball. The Jays and Nats have yet to meet this season. The last time Toronto played at National Park was in early May of 2024. It's All-Star Weekend in the WNBA, and Toronto Tempo guard Marina Mabry is a part of the action. The 29-year-old came into last night's three-point contest with league-high 82 three-pointers on the season. It was Mabry's second time in the contest, taking part in 2024. She didn't make the final round last night. It was won by rookie AZ Fudd of the Dallas Wings. More than 50 baseball teams are in Peterborough this weekend for the first ever Steve Terry Classic. The four-day tournament is raising money for youth mental health programs at Peterborough Regional Health Center. It's named after 81-year-old Steve Terry, who is currently celebrating his 49th season coaching youth baseball. Organizers hope to make the fundraiser an annual event.
4: We are looking for a tournament to run here in the city of Peterborough, and we thought what better way to honor a baseball legend other than hosting a tournament in his name. So that's where the Steve Terry Classic came from. He's a huge advocate. He worked in youth mental health as his profession, and so he... We knew that first off that he wanted to, have any donations to raise a charity tournament towards youth mental health.
5: I think this is tremendous what the Peterborough Baseball Association has organized, not just for the ball players, but for a great cause, you know, youth mental health, which is something that's very close to me. I haven't done that for 26 years in the psychology department. But I think it's absolutely good.
2: Before retiring, Terry spent 26 years working with troubled youth in the psychology department of a Whitby psychiatric hospital. Throughout his life, he has believed baseball can provide young people with positive role models, teamwork, confidence, and a sense of belonging. This is Toronto's breaking news, CP24. Stay with us to look at your top stories next.

0: 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A BC community overwhelmed by wildfire.
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2: YZD. 3 letters, 2 kilometers of runway. 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

0: cleared for takeoff, Ottawa has grounded the four government's plans to allow for jets at Billy Bishop Airport after widespread pushback. We'll have reaction to the decision in moments. A ceremony was held today at Caledonia Park to recognize the lasting impact of Dominican baseball here in Toronto. More from the ceremony just ahead. And the Hockey Diversity Alliance Summer Fest returned for its second year today with hundreds of children treated to an NFL-style training camp. Sights and sounds from the event coming up. This is Toronto's breaking news, CP24. Hello, I'm CJ Nelson. Thank you for joining us. Ottawa has grounded the four government's plans to allow for jets at Billy Bishop after widespread pushback. The decision to halt the airport expansion comes after Transport Canada conducted a survey and received more than 87,000 responses from residents, but not everyone is happy with the decision. CTV's Beth McDonnell reports.
1: The plan to fly jets in and out of Billy Bishop Airport has been grounded, and Toronto residents, from sunseekers to water lovers and trailblazers, are giving the thumbs up.
2: Overwhelmed. I'm so happy. This is the place to be on a summer day and not have to hear those loud planes.
1: A late Friday statement from the Federal Transportation Minister means the expansion, which would have allowed for larger planes, won't be taking off. Our focus lies exclusively on the approved safety enhancements, wrote Stephen McKinnon. We will not pursue any plans that infringe on treasured public spaces.
3: Jubilant, we won!
1: Norm DePasquale is with No Jets TO, a movement that erected signs across Toronto and mobilized people wanting to preserve and continue the revitalization of green spaces and housing that's been underway along the city's waterfront. Ottawa announcing its position the same day public consultations closed, weighing in 87,000 Torontonians.
3: You have that many responses. Like, I felt like the survey was a bit of a temperature check, and the temperature on jets was radioactive. Nobody wanted jets on our waterfront. People wanted the federal government to stand up for our waterfront, and they listened, and they've done just that.
4: I'm very grateful for the Prime Minister and the Minister of Transport for listening. The people of Toronto spoke with one voice.
1: The airport expansion touted passenger traffic increasing from 2 to 10 million travelers a year, creating concerns from noise and vehicle congestion to serious air quality issues and pollution risks.
5: There was going to be a kilometer of lake fill directly impacting fish habitat, closing off the harbor from being able to flush properly, therefore the pollution levels would go up. Direct destruction of parkland.
1: The Ford government, meanwhile, which has been driving the expansion, doesn't seem to be giving up just yet. Ontario's Transportation Minister, Prambeet Sarkaria, saying, "We look forward to continuing to work to advance the expansion of Billy Bishop Airport. The benefits are clear. The project will contribute up to $8.5 billion to Canada's economy every year."
6: Might be convenient if there's more options as well, so it's 50-50 for me.
7: I'm really happy that people were able to come together, spread the word, and sorry, Mr. Ford.
8: And I just was worried that it was going to, like, be just completely destroyed, basically.
1: And now?
8: Now I'm just excited. I'm going to enjoy it now even more.
1: When the federal minister of transportation talked about not infringing on treasured public spaces, he mentioned Little Norway Park and Hanlon's Point as examples. We also reached out to the Toronto Region Board of Trade for its reaction. It called the announcement disappointing, saying it would like to see the airport modernized to meet a rising population. Beth McDonnell, CTV News.
0: Peel police say one man has

0: been arrested in a deadly shooting in Brampton, and they're asking for your help to find the two other suspects. This man, 24-year-old Bakiran Balakumar of Scarborough, has been arrested and charged with first-degree murder. The victim is 25-year-old Jamal Edwards of Brampton. He was shot and killed on June 4th in the area of Sandalwood Parkway and Crown Victoria Drive. Police have shared this video today showing two additional suspects who remain on the run. Police say they should be considered armed and dangerous. So if you see them, police are saying do not approach. Instead, call 911 immediately. Police have identified the victim of yesterday's fatal shooting in Etobicoke. 26-year-old Navneet Kaur was killed after a brief interaction with a man near Humberwood and Rexdale Boulevards just after 7 yesterday morning. Police haven't said what the relationship was between the victim and suspect, but called the shooting a targeted attack. 37-year-old Sharjeet Singh of Brampton was found and arrested shortly after the shooting. He's now been charged with first-degree murder and failing to comply with an undertaking. We spoke with a witness who described what they saw.
1: Well, I saw a guy talking to a little bit like for 30 seconds, and as soon as I saw them back, he shot the girl and he walked away to the southbound of 427. That's what I saw.
2: So you watched the shooting happen?
1: Yeah. I was having a coffee nearby, and the guy, when I saw them, they're just talking. They're not talking. The girl was walking by. The guy chased her a little bit. He was really close by it, and I saw something with his hand. I didn't realize nothing because I was doing my own business. And then he shot the girl, and he talked for like 10, 15 seconds, and he saw the girl, and he just walked by, and he was running behind. And even I was chasing him for a while, and I thought it was not a good idea because I was trying to catch him with my phone.
0: Singh was set to appear in court this morning. This is the city's 22nd homicide of the year. The Special Investigations Unit is investigating after two teens and an adult were injured in an early morning crash in Etobicoke. It happened shortly after midnight at Carlingview Drive and Disco Road between two vehicles. The driver of one car fled the scene. Three were taken to the hospital with non-life-threatening injuries. There's no word yet on the exact charges. Dominican baseball heritage was recognized at Caledonia Park today. A recognition ceremony for Santo Domingo Baseball Diamond took over the park today. The Santo Domingo Baseball Diamond honors the lasting impact of Dominican baseball here in the city, including former Blue Jays players Tony Fernandez, George Bell, and Alfredo Griffin, as well as generations of local coaches, volunteers, families, and amateur athletes who have helped the sport thrive across the city.
3: Today is a celebration of community, leadership, and enduring power of sport. We just saw the enduring power of sport in the World Cup, where the whole world came together in celebration of sport like we've never seen before. While the city officially recognized this baseball diamond several years ago, today provides the opportunity for our community to gather with friends from both Toronto and the Dominican Republic to formally celebrate this important recognition. The Santo Domingo Baseball Diamond honors the extraordinary contributions that Dominican players, families, coaches, volunteers, and fans have made to baseball in Toronto.
4: Caledonia Park was the unofficial place for baseball, especially with the DR community. And there were some challenges, and I was involved in helping resolve some of those challenges. And so when I wrote the report to City Council to rename, I asked for the park to be called Santo Domingo Park. And there was a compromise. They said, well, what we will do, we will name the diamond Santo Domingo. And perhaps in the future, you'll consider making the park Santo Domingo Park. So bear that in mind.
0: Mayor Chow also presented the Afro-Dominicana Community Organization with a scroll of recognition to mark the occasion. This is Toronto's breaking news, CP24. Stay with us. A look at your top stories next.
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0: Welcome back. Here are some of the top stories we are following. Not cleared for takeoff, Ottawa has grounded the Ford government's plans to allow for jets at Billy Bishop Airport after widespread pushback. We'll have reaction to the decision in moments. A ceremony was held today at Caledonia Park to recognize the lasting impact of Dominican baseball in Toronto. More on the ceremony just ahead. The Hockey Diversity Alliance Summerfest is back for a second year today with hundreds of kids taking part in an NFL-style training camp. Sights and sounds from the event coming up. This is Stay with CP24 for more on these stories and for further details, head to cp24.com and the CP24 app. Hundreds of kids were treated to an NFL-style training camp today. It's part of the Hockey Diversity Alliance Summerfest aimed at creating inclusivity across sports. CTV's Raheem Ladani with those details.
1: Keep your eyes up and head on a swivel because the footballs are flying. And yes, that really is former NFL superstar Marshawn Lynch here in Toronto.
2: Hey, you can't do that. Have fun.
1: The always unpredictable and authentic Super Bowl champ didn't want to speak to the cameras too much. Instead, keeping the focus on the youth at the Hockey Diversity Alliance Summerfest at Canoe Landing Park.
3: It's a lot of running, a lot of passing, a lot of throwing, and Marshawn Lynch is here, so it's pretty cool.
4: There's someone you can actually like look up to and say, oh, I could be like that when I'm older.
1: The all-day event is hosting 250 youth and their families who primarily come from marginalized communities. Every year, the eight founders, who are current and former NHL players of color, lead initiatives like this to create inclusive and diverse communities in sport.
5: I feel like the things that I suffered through when kids that come from the communities that I came from continue to suffer through. So I think when they see somebody that was able to make it and persevere through some of the trials and tribulations, it goes a long way in them wanting to do that sport as well.
1: The Hockey Diversity Alliance has grown over the years, now supporting more than 2,000 kids with access to sport free of charge across the country.
6: The more you enjoy it, the more you'll want to like press into your own craft and get better. So at the age these kids are at, you know, a couple touchdown dances, catch a football, you know, a couple little pointers, that's about it.
1: And that relaxed attitude is resonating with the kids.
7: We're just having fun. Marshawn Lynch came, more famous people came. It's just fun.
1: Raheem Ladani, CTV News.
0: The Beaches International Jazz Festival is underway on Queen Street East and is running until 11 tonight. More than 30 bands are performing as part of the street festival, giving us a wide range of genres. Plenty of the performances will be by local artists who have helped shape Toronto's music scene over the years.
8: This year we've had meetings with the City of Toronto and the Toronto Police Services, and we've enhanced our security measures and plan for a safe experience when you visit the beaches at the Beaches Jazz Festival.
9: How many people are you expecting this weekend?
8: We're expecting tens of thousands of people, and it'll be the best time.
0: Ozfest is back this weekend. The street festival will take over Ossington between Dundas and Queen Streets from 11 a.m. to 10 p.m. This is its 10th year. There will be live music, shopping, and food from local restaurants. If you are planning to take transit this weekend, there are some service changes you should know about. On Sunday, Line 2 trains won't start running between St. George and Broadview stations until 11 a.m. That's because crews are replacing a beam on the Prince Edward Viaduct. That same day, the TTC's July service adjustments take effect. The changes include scaling back expanded bus and streetcar service that was in place for the FIFA World Cup. Meanwhile, there are also several GO Transit closures to be aware of this weekend. There is no service on the Barrie line today and Sunday. At the same time, a portion of the Kitchener line between Stratford, Kitchener, and Mount Pleasant is closed for construction. There is also no GO service between Mount Pleasant and Union Station. And the entire UP Express line is shut down for maintenance today. And there's also a major reroute to keep in mind if you ride the Carlton streetcar. Starting late tomorrow, the city will be carrying out sewer and track work between Bay and Church. So streetcars will reroute via Dundas. A replacement bus is running between Spadina Station and Broadview and Girard. The Canadian dollar has been struggling lately, closing Friday at just 71 cents U.S. As CTV's Tommy Osborne reports, that's causing concern for those traveling to the States and for small local businesses.
10: I got like 375 for 539 Canadian.
11: A tough exchange rate for Canadians traveling to the U.S.
10: Everything's just adding up with everything else, and then that's not even including the food prices or all that, and this is just for travel.
12: Just have to save more, I guess, for the trip. Plan ahead.
11: Closing at 71 cents on the U.S. dollar, the Canadian dollar is among the lowest it's been in the past 12 months. And it's not just travelers feeling it. Local businesses are struggling with a weak Canadian dollar and U.S. tariffs.
13: I'd say even a solid 60 to 70% of my customers were from the U.S. And then, you know, the tariffs were introduced, and that really affected business. So that number has dropped significantly to like 10% maybe.
14: They get hit with tariffs, and you spend more on getting the product there. It's just kind of like a lose-lose for seller and buyer.
11: Normally, a weak Canadian dollar would help exports, but that isn't the case.
15: Imagine that your industry is facing a higher tariff from the U.S. In that case, it makes it difficult, despite the Canadian dollar being weak.
13: I'll get returns because someone doesn't want to pay that tariff, and some, believe it or not, some packages even get stuck in the border because nobody wants to pay a tariff.
11: The struggling loonie on top of tariffs makes buying products more challenging too.
14: I bought a pair of jeans for $90 Canadian, and then by the time it got here, I got charged $45 for the tariff for it.
11: Tariffs and trade uncertainty are weakening the Canadian dollar, but Hashmi says the biggest reason is the U.S.'s federal return rate, which is 1.5% higher than Canada.
15: Money likes to flow where the return is high, so money will be moving from Canada to U.S.
11: Tommy Osborne, CTV News, Calgary.
0: This is Toronto's breaking news. CP24, Dylan Cease dominated on the mound this afternoon as the Jays continued their series with the Red Sox. Highlights when we return.
16: Lottomax now has more?
17: Oh, yeah. Like up to 90 new prizes of $100,000 on every draw.
16: Yeah, right. And aliens exist.
18: What? Lottomax has more prizes?
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18: Sure, and horses can fly.
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18: Cool.
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27: I think fans of Destiny's Child are going to be very excited to hear your news.
28: Very big news. As Wyclef Jean said in the beginning of No, No, No, this is the remix, people. Matthew Knowles, former manager for Destiny's Child and Beyonce's father, has spilled the beans on a collection of Destiny's Child remixes that will be released within the next 30 days. He's saying that we're going to get dance mixes, we're going to get hip-hop and pop mixes, collaborations. These are all tracks that have been sitting in the Destiny's Child vault for years. He even revealed that Missy Elliott appears on one of these remix tracks. We're going to get a banger, okay? So I'm excited for it. Listen, this is Y2K nostalgia, guys. And I mean, this is like something 20-something odd years ago when Destiny's Child was really in their heyday. But we're going to get a lot of that stuff now in the next 30 days. So it's going to be a Destiny's Child summer, according to Matthew Knowles.
27: And Jamar, you know, if the Beatles have taught us anything, and they certainly have, they've taught us that the music can live on for decades. So this is probably just the start.
28: Great comparison.
27: Thank you. Let's talk about the CNE, because they have announced one heck of a lineup.
28: Oh, boy. Let me tell you something. The band shell is going to be on fire from the 21st to the 7th. That's when the CNA returns. And we've got a great lineup of acts that are all included with your CNE ticket. JoJo, Shaggy, Lupe Fiasco, Finger 11, Tom Cochran, Lights, Charlotte Day Wilson, and so more. And the best part, yes, the CNE admission covers your ticket to any of these concerts. And I'm told also that more than half of the lineup is going to be Canadian acts. And this is culminating to celebrate the 90th anniversary of the CNE. So there are also two mystery headliners, including an international superstar that they haven't announced yet, but it's one of the biggest things of the summer, and we've got the biggest artists to come celebrate with us.
27: You know, and in this day and age where it can cost an arm and a leg, you know, to get a ticket and to see your favorite artist, it's really a great opportunity. Plus, you're in that great outdoor environment. It's always so much fun. Okay, finally, big news in the world of basketball.
28: Yeah, Les Decisions, as we've been calling it in the basketball world. LeBron James has announced that he will be joining the Philadelphia 76ers. Now, this is a big decision for LeBron James at the age of 41 years old, and this is his 24th, likely his last NBA decision. The NBA commissioner was even saying that this decision was holding up the scheduling for the NBA. They needed to know where LeBron was going so they could schedule TV schedules, game schedules. We finally know now, confirmed by ESPN, that he is heading to the 76ers to join Joel Embiid, Tyrese Maxey, Jaylen Brown, and of course, an old friend of ours, Nick Nurse, the former coach of the Raptors, who now coaches the 76ers, and who's, by the way, celebrating a birthday today. So happy birthday to Nick Nurse. You got a gift called LeBron James.
0: The Blue Jays continued their series against the Red Sox this afternoon.
2: This one hit in the air, left field, hit well, and it's gone!
0: Already up 1-0 in the third inning, George Springer hit a massive three-run homer to extend the Jays' lead. They went on to win the game 6-0. Dylan Cease had a great performance on the mound, pitching a complete game and giving up only one hit with 12 strikeouts. The two teams will wrap up their series tomorrow afternoon. The Washington Nationals are holding a Canada-U.S. Friendship Day when they host the Toronto Blue Jays next week. The theme night comes amid trade tensions between the two countries, stemming primarily from tariffs imposed by U.S. President Donald Trump. The Embassy of Canada in the U.S. said on a post on social media, the evening serves as a celebration of America's 250th anniversary through the two countries' mutual love of baseball. The Jays and Nats have yet to meet this season. The last time Toronto played at Nationals Park.

0: was in early May of 2024. More than 50 baseball teams are in Peterborough this weekend for the first ever Steve Terry Classic. The four-day tournament is raising money for youth mental health programs at Peterborough Regional Health Center. It's named after 81-year-old Steve Terry, who is currently celebrating his 49th season coaching youth baseball. Organizers hope to make the fundraiser an annual event.
1: We are looking for a tournament to run here in the city of Peterborough. And we thought, what better way to honor a baseball legend other than hosting a tournament in his name? So that's where the Steve Terry Classic came from. He's a huge advocate. He worked in youth mental health as his profession. And so he... We knew that first off, that he wanted to, have any donations to raise a charity tournament towards youth mental health.
2: I think this is tremendous. What the Peterborough Baseball Association has organized, not just for the ball players, but for a great cause, you know, youth mental health, which is something that's very close to me. I haven't done that in 26 years in the psychology department. But I think it's absolutely good.
0: Before retiring, Terry spent 26 years working with troubled youth in the psychology department of the Whitby Psychiatric Hospital. Throughout his life, he has believed baseball can provide young people with positive role models, teamwork, confidence, and a sense of belonging. This is Toronto's breaking news, CP24. We'll have a look at your top stories after the break.
3: 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TSF, Canada's sports leader. 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

0: cleared for takeoff. Ottawa has grounded the Ford government's plan to allow for jets at Billy Bishop after widespread pushback. We'll have reaction to the decision in moments. A ceremony was held today at Caledonia Park to recognize the lasting impact of Dominican baseball in Toronto. More from the ceremony just ahead. And the Hockey Diversity Alliance Summerfest returned for its second year today with hundreds of children treated to an NFL-style training camp. Sights and sounds from the event coming up. This is Toronto's breaking news, CP24. Hello, I'm CJ Nelson. Thank you for joining us. Ottawa has grounded the Ford government's plans to allow for jets at Billy Bishop Airport after getting widespread pushback. The decision to halt the airport expansion comes after a Transport Canada survey received more than 87,000 responses from residents, but not everyone is happy with the decision. CTV's Beth McDonnell reports.
1: The plan to fly jets in and out of Billy Bishop Airport has been grounded, and Toronto residents, from sunseekers to water lovers and trailblazers, are giving the thumbs up.
2: Overwhelmed. I'm so happy. This is the place to be on a summer day and not have to hear those loud planes.
1: A late Friday statement from the Federal Transportation Minister means the expansion, which would have allowed for larger planes, won't be taking off. Our focus lies exclusively on the approved safety enhancements, wrote Stephen McKinnon. We will not pursue any plans that infringe on treasured public spaces.
3: Jubilant, we won!
1: Norm DePasquale is with No Jets TO, a movement that erected signs across Toronto and mobilized people wanting to preserve and continue the revitalization of green spaces and housing that's been underway along the city's waterfront. Ottawa announcing its position the same day public consultations closed, weighing in 87,000 Torontonians.
3: You have that many responses. Like, I felt like the survey was a bit of a temperature check, and the temperature on jets was radioactive. Nobody wanted jets on our waterfront. People wanted the federal government to stand up for our waterfront, and they listened, and they've done just that.
2: I'm very grateful for the Prime Minister and the Minister of Transport for listening. The people of Toronto spoke with one voice.
1: The airport expansion touted passenger traffic increasing from 2 to 10 million travelers a year, creating concerns from noise and vehicle congestion to serious air quality issues and pollution risks.
4: There was going to be a kilometer of lake fill directly impacting fish habitat, closing off the harbor from being able to flush properly, therefore the pollution levels would go up. Direct destruction of parkland.
1: The Ford government, meanwhile, which has been driving the expansion, doesn't seem to be giving up just yet. Ontario's Transportation Minister, Prambeet Zakaria, saying, "We look forward to continuing to work to advance the expansion of Billy Bishop Airport. The benefits are clear. The project will contribute up to $8.5 billion to Canada's economy every year."
5: Might be convenient if there's more options as well, so it's 50-50 for me.
6: I'm really happy that people were able to come together, spread the word, and sorry, Mr. Ford.
7: And I just was worried that it was going to, like, be just completely destroyed, basically.
1: And now?
7: Now I'm just excited. I'm going to enjoy it now even more.
1: When the federal minister of transportation talked about not infringing on treasured public spaces, he mentioned Little Norway Park and Hanlon's Point as examples. We also reached out to the Toronto Region Board of Trade for its reaction. It called the announcement disappointing, saying it would like to see the airport modernized to meet a rising population. Beth McDonnell, CTV News.
0: Peel police say one man has been arrested in a deadly shooting in Brampton, and they're asking for your help to find two other suspects. This man, 24-year-old Bakuram Balakumar of Scarborough, has been arrested and is charged with first-degree murder. The victim is 25-year-old Jamal Edwards of Brampton. He was shot and killed on June 4th in the area of Sandalwood Parkway and Crown Victoria Drive. Police are also sharing this video today showing two additional suspects who are still on the run. Police say they should be considered armed and dangerous. Anyone who sees them are asked not to approach and call 911 immediately. Police have identified the victim of yesterday's fatal shooting in Etobicoke. 26-year-old Navit Carr was killed after a brief interaction with a man near Humberwood and Rexdale Boulevards just after 7 yesterday morning. Police haven't said what the relationship was between the victim and suspect, but called the shooting a targeted attack. 37-year-old Sharjeet Singh of Brampton was found and arrested shortly after the shooting. He has now been charged with first-degree murder and failing trying to comply with an undertaking. We spoke to a witness who described what they saw.
8: Well, I saw a guy talking to a little bit like for 30 seconds, and as soon as I saw them back, he shot the girl and he walked away to the southbound of 427. That's what I saw.
9: So you watched the shooting happen?
8: Yeah. I was having a coffee nearby, and the guy, when I saw them, they're just talking. They're not talking. The girl was walking by. The guy chased her a little bit. He was really close by it, and I saw something with his hand. I didn't realize nothing because I was doing my own business. And then he shot the girl, and he talked for like 10, 15 seconds, and he saw the girl, and he just walked by, and he was running behind. And even I was chasing him for a while, and I thought it was not a good idea because I was trying to catch him with my phone.
0: Singh was set to appear in court this morning. This is the city's 22nd homicide of the year. This is Toronto's breaking news, CP24. Stay with us. We'll have a look at your top stories next.
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17: 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It's knee table season. Sure, it's a little awkward. And sometimes tricky. But when it's Schneider's, it's oh so worth it.

0: Welcome back. Here are some of the top stories we are following. Not cleared for takeoff. Ottawa has grounded the Ford government's plan to allow for jets at Billy Bishop Airport after widespread pushback. We'll have reaction to the decision in moments. A ceremony was held today at Caledonia Park to recognize the lasting impact of Dominican baseball in Toronto. More from the ceremony just ahead. And the Hockey Diversity Alliance Summerfest returned for its second year today with hundreds of children treated to an NFL-style training camp. Sights and sounds from the event straight ahead. Stay with CP24 for more on these stories and for further details, head to cp24.com and the CP24 app. Hundreds of kids were treated to an NFL-style training camp today. It's part of the Hockey Diversity Alliance Summerfest aimed at creating inclusivity across sports. CTV's Raheem Ladani has those details.
1: Keep your eyes up and head on a swivel because the footballs are flying. And yes, that really is former NFL superstar Marshawn Lynch here in Toronto.
2: Hey, you can't do that. Have fun.
1: The always unpredictable and authentic Super Bowl champ didn't want to speak to the cameras too much. Instead, keeping the focus on the youth at the Hockey Diversity Alliance Summerfest at Canoe Landing Park.
3: It's a lot of running, a lot of passing, a lot of throwing, and Marshawn Lynch is here, so it's pretty cool.
4: There's someone you can actually like look up to and say, oh, I could be like that when I'm older.
1: The all-day event is hosting 250 youth and their families who primarily come from marginalized communities. Every year, the eight founders, who are current and former NHL players of color, lead initiatives like this to create inclusive and diverse communities in sport.
5: I feel like the things that I suffered through and kids that come from the communities that I came from continue to suffer through. So I think when they see somebody that was able to make it and persevere through some of the trials and tribulations, it goes a long way in them wanting to do that sport as well.
1: The Hockey Diversity Alliance has grown over the years, now supporting more than 2,000 kids with access to sport free of charge across the country.
6: The more you enjoy it, the more you'll want to like press into your own craft and get better. So at the age these kids are at, you know, a couple touchdown dances, catch a football, you know, a couple little pointers, that's about it.
1: And that relaxed attitude is resonating with the kids.
7: We're just having fun. Marshawn Lynch came, more famous people came. It's just fun.
1: Raheem Ladani, CTV News.
0: The Beaches International Jazz Festival is underway on Queen Street East and will run until 11 tonight. More than 30 bands are performing as part of the street festival, offering a wide range of genres. Plenty of the performances will be by local artists who have helped shape Toronto's music scene over the years.
8: This year we've had meetings with the City of Toronto and the Toronto Police Services, and we've enhanced our security measures and plan for a safe experience when you visit the beaches at the Beaches Jazz Festival.
9: How many people are you expecting this weekend?
8: We're expecting tens of thousands of people, and it'll be the best time.
0: Ozfest is back this weekend as well. The street festival taking over Ossington between Dundas and Queen Streets from 11 a.m. to 10 p.m. This is the 10th year and there is tons of live music, shopping and food from local restaurants. If you're planning to take transit this weekend, there are some service changes you should know about. On Sunday, Line 2 trains won't start running between St. George and Broadview stations until 11 a.m. That's because crews are replacing a beam on the Prince Edward Viaduct. That same day, the TTC's July service adjustments take effect. The changes include scaling back expanded bus and streetcar service that was in place for the FIFA World Cup. Meanwhile, there are also several GO Transit closures to be aware of this weekend. There is no service on the Barrie line today and Sunday. At the same time, a portion of the Kitchener line between Stratford, Kitchener, and Mount Pleasant is closed for construction. There is also no service between Mount Pleasant and Union Station. Also, the entire Up Express line is shut down today for maintenance. And there is also a major reroute to keep in mind if you ride the Carlton streetcar. Starting late tomorrow, the city will be carrying out sewer and track work between Bay and Church. Streetcars will reroute via Dundas. A replacement bus will run between Spadina Station and Broadview and Girard. The Canadian dollar has been struggling lately, closing Friday at just 71 cents U.S. As CTV's Tommy Osborne reports, that's causing concern for those traveling to the States and for small businesses.
10: I got like 375 for 539 Canadian.
11: A tough exchange rate for Canadians traveling to the U.S.
10: Everything's just adding up with everything else, and then that's not even including the food prices or all that, and this is just for travel.
12: Just have to save more, I guess, for the trip. Plan ahead.
11: Closing at 71 cents on the U.S. dollar, the Canadian dollar is among the lowest it's been in the past 12 months. And it's not just travelers feeling it. Local businesses are struggling with a weak Canadian dollar and U.S. tariffs.
13: I'd say even a solid 60 to 70% of my customers were from the U.S. And then, you know, the tariffs were introduced, and that really affected business. So that number has dropped significantly to like 10% maybe.
14: They get hit with tariffs, and you spend more on getting the product there. It's just kind of like a lose-lose for seller and buyer.
11: Normally, a weak Canadian dollar would help exports, but that isn't the case.
15: Imagine that your industry is facing a higher tariff from the U.S. In that case, it makes it difficult, despite the Canadian dollar being weak.
13: I'll get returns because someone doesn't want to pay that tariff, and some, believe it or not, some packages even get stuck in the border because nobody wants to pay a tariff.
11: The struggling loonie on top of tariffs makes buying products more challenging too.
14: I bought a pair of jeans for $90 Canadian, and then by the time it got here, I got charged $45 for the tariff for it.
11: Tariffs and trade uncertainty are weakening the Canadian dollar, but Hashmi says the biggest reason is the U.S.'s federal return rate, which is 1.5% higher than Canada.
15: Money likes to flow where the return is high, so money will be moving from Canada to U.S.
11: Tommy Osborne, CTV News, Calgary.
0: Dominican baseball heritage was recognized at Caledonia Park today. A recognition ceremony for Santo Domingo Baseball Diamond took over the park today. The Santo Domingo Baseball Diamond honors the lasting impact of Dominican baseball in Toronto, including former Blue Jays players Tony Fernandez, George Bell, and Alfredo Griffin, as well as generations of local coaches, volunteers, families, and amateur athletes who have helped the sport thrive across the city.
16: It's a recognition long overdue for everything the Dominican community has given to this city. And it comes as the Blue Jays mark their 50th season, and you're helping to write the next chapter of that story, of our story, right here. Thank you for bringing Dominican baseball to Toronto.
17: Today is a celebration of community, leadership, and enduring power of sport. We just saw the enduring power of sport in the World Cup, where the whole world came together in celebration of sport like we've never seen before. While the city officially recognized this baseball diamond several years ago, today provides the opportunity for our community to gather with friends from both Toronto and the Dominican Republic to formally celebrate this important recognition. The Santo Domingo Baseball Diamond honors the extraordinary contributions that Dominican players, families, coaches, volunteers, and fans have made to baseball in Toronto.
0: Mayor Chao also presented the Afro-Dominicana Community Organization with a scroll of recognition to mark the occasion. This is Toronto's breaking news, CP24. Dylan Cease dominated on the mound this afternoon as the Jays continued their series with the Red Sox. Highlights when we return.

0: on the menu. All right, Jordan, thanks for having us here today. This looks absolutely incredible. Tell me a little bit about the Hogtown Vegan. Like, what's the vibe here on a regular night?
1: Vibe here on a regular night? Well, we have an extensive customer base. 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Yeah. So I'm happy about
0: it's
1: that.
0: It's really kind of comfort
1: southern food, style. 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
1: 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We have it in a number of dishes. We have a soy pork nacho, pulled pork sandwich, and our lovely pulled pork mac and cheese combines the flavors of our cheese and our pork.
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26: The Blue Jays continue their series against the Red Sox this afternoon.
27: This one hit in the air, left field, hit well, and it's gone!
26: Already up 1-0 in the third inning, George Springer hit a massive three-run homer to extend the Jays' lead. They went on to win the game 6-0. Dylan Cease had a great performance on the mound, pitching a complete game and giving up only one hit with 12 strikeouts. The two teams will wrap up their series tomorrow afternoon. The Washington Nationals are holding a Canada-U.S. Friendship Day when they host the Toronto Blue Jays next week. The theme night comes amid trade tensions between the two countries, stemming primarily from tariffs imposed by U.S. President Donald Trump. The Embassy of Canada in the U.S. said on a post on social media that the evening serves as a celebration of America's 250th anniversary through the two countries' mutual love of baseball. The Jays and Nats have yet to meet this season. The last time Toronto played at National Park was in early May of 2024. It's All-Star Weekend in the WNBA, and Toronto Tempo guard Marina Mabry is a part of the action. The 29-year-old came into last night's three-point contest with league-high 82 three-pointers on the season. It was Mabry's second time in the contest, taking part in 2024. She didn't make the final round last night. It was won by rookie AZ Fudd of the Dallas Wings. More than 50 baseball teams are in Peterborough this weekend for the first ever Steve Terry Classic. The four-day tournament is raising money for youth mental health programs at Peterborough Regional Health Center. It's named after 81-year-old Steve Terry, who is currently celebrating his 49th season coaching youth baseball. Organizers hope to make the fundraiser an annual event.
0: We are looking for a tournament to run here in the city of Peterborough. And we thought, what better way to honor a baseball legend other than hosting a tournament in his name? So that's where the Steve Terry Classic came from. He's a huge advocate. He worked in youth mental health as his profession. And so he... We knew that first off, that he wanted to, have any donations to raise a charity tournament towards youth mental health.
1: I think this is tremendous. What the Peterborough Baseball Association has organized, not just for the ball players, but for a great cause, you know, youth mental health, which is something that's very close to me. I hadn't done that for 26 years in the psychology department. But I think it's absolutely.
26: Before retiring, Terry spent 26 years working with troubled youth in the psychology department of a Whitby psychiatric hospital. Throughout his life, he has believed baseball can provide young people with positive role models, teamwork, confidence, and a sense of belonging. This is Toronto's breaking news, CP24. 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
8: Lotto Max now has more chances to win?
9: Oh, yeah. 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
8: Yeah, right. And aliens exist.

0: federal government has shut down Ontario's plans for a major expansion of Billy Bishop Airport. A ceremony was held today at Caledonia Park to recognize the lasting impact of Dominican baseball here in Toronto. More from the ceremony just ahead. And hundreds of kids across the city took part in the Hockey Diversity Alliance Summer Fest. There was also a special appearance from an NFL superstar. We'll have more reaction from the camp coming up. It's 10 o'clock, 21 degrees. This is Toronto's breaking news, CP24. Hello, I'm CJ Nelson. Thank you for joining us. Ottawa has grounded the Ford government's plans to allow for jets at Billy Bishop Airport after widespread pushback. The decision to halt the airport expansion comes after a Transport Canada survey received more than 87,000 responses from residents, but not everyone is happy with the decision. CTV's Beth McDonnell reports.
1: The plan to fly jets in and out of Billy Bishop Airport has been grounded, and Toronto residents, from sunseekers to water lovers and trailblazers, are giving the thumbs up.
2: Overwhelmed. I'm so happy. This is the place to be on a summer day and not have to hear those loud planes.
1: A late Friday statement from the federal transportation minister means the expansion, which would have allowed for larger planes, won't be taking off. Our focus lies exclusively on the approved safety enhancements, wrote Stephen McKinnon. We will not pursue any plans that infringe on treasured public spaces.
3: Jubilant, we won!
1: Norm DePasquale is with No Jets TO, a movement that erected signs across Toronto and mobilized people wanting to preserve and continue the revitalization of green spaces and housing that's been underway along the city's waterfront. Ottawa announcing its position the same day public consultations closed, weighing in 87,000 Torontonians.
3: You have that many responses. Like, I felt like the survey was a bit of a temperature check, and the temperature on jets was radioactive. Nobody wanted jets on our waterfront. People wanted the federal government to stand up for our waterfront, and they listened, and they've done just that.
2: I'm very grateful for the Prime Minister and the Minister of Transport for listening. The people of Toronto spoke with one voice.
1: The airport expansion touted passenger traffic increasing from 2 to 10 million travelers a year, creating concerns from noise and vehicle congestion to serious air quality issues and pollution risks.
4: There was going to be a kilometer of lake fill directly impacting fish habitat, closing off the harbor from being able to flush properly, therefore the pollution levels would go up. Direct destruction of parkland.
1: The Ford government, meanwhile, which has been driving the expansion, doesn't seem to be giving up just yet. Ontario's Transportation Minister, Prambeet Sarkaria, saying, "We look forward to continuing to work to advance the expansion of Billy Bishop Airport. The benefits are clear. The project will contribute up to $8.5 billion to Canada's economy every year."
5: Might be convenient if there's more options as well, so it's 50-50 for me.
6: I'm really happy that people were able to come together, spread the word, and sorry, Mr. Ford.
7: And I just was worried that it was going to, like, be just completely destroyed, basically.
1: And now?
7: Now I'm just excited. I'm going to enjoy it now even more.
1: When the federal minister of transportation talked about not infringing on treasured public spaces, he mentioned Little Norway Park and Hanlon's Point as examples. We also reached out to the Toronto Region Board of Trade for its reaction. It called the announcement disappointing, saying it would like to see the airport modernized to meet a rising population. Beth McDonnell, CTV News.
0: Peel police say one man has been arrested in a fatal shooting in Brampton, and they're asking for your help to find two other suspects. This man, 24-year-old Bakuram Balakumar of Scarborough, has been arrested and charged with first-degree murder. The victim is 25-year-old Jamal Edwards of Brampton. He was shot and killed on June 4th in the area of Sandalwood Parkway and Crown Victoria Drive. Police are sharing this video today showing two additional suspects who remain on the run. Police say they should be considered armed and dangerous. Members of the public are being told not to approach them, but to call 911 if they are seen immediately. Police are searching for a man who was allegedly seen with a gun in North York Friday afternoon. Officers were called to the area of Yonge Street and Empress Avenue just after 1 in the afternoon. Investigators say a man was seen taking a gun from inside his jacket, putting it into a backpack, and then riding away.

0: Away on a bike. The suspect is described as between 25 and 40 years old and was wearing a black balaclava and all black clothing. Police are asking anyone with information to come forward. Police have identified the victim of yesterday's fatal shooting in Etobicoke. 26-year-old Navneet Kaur was killed after a brief interaction with a man near Humberwood Boulevard in Rexdale. Just after 7 yesterday morning, police haven't said what the relationship was between the suspect and victim, but called the shooting targeted. 37-year-old Sharnjeet Singh of Brampton was arrested shortly after the shooting. He has now been charged with first-degree murder and failing to comply with an undertaking. We spoke to a witness who described what they saw.
1: I saw a guy talking to a little bit like for 30 seconds, and as soon as I saw them back, he shot the girl and he walked away to the southbound of 427. That's what I saw.
2: So you watched the shooting happen?
1: Yeah. I was having a coffee nearby, and the guy, when I saw them, they're just talking. They're not talking. The girl was walking by. The guy chased her a little bit. He was really close by it, and I saw something with his hand. I didn't realize nothing because I was doing my own business. And then he shot the girl, and he talked with her like 10, 15 seconds, and he saw the girl, and he just walked by, and he was running behind. And even I was chasing him for a while, and I thought it was not a good idea because I was trying to catch him with my phone.
0: Singh was set to appear in court this morning. This is the city's 22nd homicide of the year. The Special Investigations Unit is investigating after two teens and an adult were injured in an early morning crash in Etobicoke. It happened shortly after midnight at Carlingview Drive and Disco Road between two vehicles. The driver of one car fled the scene. Three people were taken to the hospital, but they are all expected to survive. There's no word yet on the exact charges. Dominican baseball heritage was recognized at Caledonia Park today. A recognition ceremony for Santo Domingo Baseball Diamond took over the park. The baseball diamond honors the lasting impact of Dominican baseball here in the city, including former Blue Jays players Tony Fernandez, George Bell, Alfredo Griffin, as well as generations of local coaches, volunteers, families, and amateur athletes who have helped the sport thrive across the city.
3: Today is a celebration of community, leadership, and enduring power of sport. We just saw the enduring power of sport in the World Cup, where the whole world came together in celebration of sport like we've never seen before. While the city officially recognized this baseball diamond several years ago, today provides the opportunity for our community to gather with friends from both Toronto and the Dominican Republic to formally celebrate this important recognition. The Santo Domingo Baseball Diamond honors the extraordinary contributions that Dominican players, families, coaches, volunteers, and fans have made to baseball in Toronto.
4: Caledonia Park was the unofficial place for baseball, especially with the DR community. And there were some challenges, and I was involved in helping resolve some of those challenges. And so when I wrote the report to City Council to rename, I asked for the park to be called Santo Domingo Park. And there was a compromise. They said, well, what we will do, we will name the diamond Santo Domingo. And perhaps in the future, you'll consider making the park Santo Domingo Park. So bear that in mind.
0: Mayor Chao also presented the Afro-Dominicana Community Organization with a scroll of recognition to mark the occasion. It's 10:09, 21 degrees. This is Toronto's breaking news, CP24. A live look at the city this hour as we head into a short break. Stay with us. Your top stories are next.
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0: come back, here are some of the top stories we are following. Not cleared for takeoff, Ottawa has grounded the Ford government's plan to allow for jets at Billy Bishop after a widespread pushback. We'll have reaction to the decision in moments. A ceremony was held today at Caledonia Park to recognize the lasting impact of Dominican baseball in Toronto. More on the ceremony just ahead. And the Hockey Diversity Alliance Summerfest returned for its second year today with hundreds of children taking part in an NFL-style training camp. Sights and sounds from the event coming up. Stay with CP24 for more on these stories and for more details. Head to cp24.com and the CP24 app. One of Canada's longest distance charity cycling events is set to hit the road for a good cause in less than a week. Thousands of riders will make the journey from Toronto to Montreal as part of the 28th Friends for Life bike rally. The event raises money for local charities, including the Toronto People with AIDS Foundation.
1: This event was actually named appropriately Friends for Life. You meet the most incredible people and you hear their stories of they perhaps lost someone or they know someone living with HIV and the struggles they've gone through. So it's really meaningful when you come together with a common purpose. And that purpose is to help people and help fight HIV with you know, opportunities to fight the stigma. It is really powerful to watch, especially through the lens of new riders who are just part of this, to really experience how community is needed and how it comes together for one common purpose.
0: This year's goal is to bring in $1.9 million to support life-changing HIV and AIDS services. Hundreds of kids were treated to an NFL-style training camp today. It's all part of the Hockey Diversity Alliance Summerfest aimed at creating inclusivity across sports. CTV's Raheem Ladani has those details.
2: Keep your eyes up and head on a swivel because the footballs are flying. And yes, that really is former NFL superstar Marshawn Lynch here in Toronto.
3: Hey, you can't do that. Have fun.
2: The always unpredictable and authentic Super Bowl champ didn't want to speak to the cameras too much. Instead, keeping the focus on the youth at the Hockey Diversity Alliance Summerfest at Canoe Landing Park.
4: It's a lot of running, a lot of passing, a lot of throwing, and Marshawn Lynch is here, so it's pretty cool.
5: There's someone you can actually like look up to and say, oh, I could be like that when I'm older.
2: The all-day event is hosting 250 youth and their families who primarily come from marginalized communities. Every year, the eight founders, who are current and former NHL players of color, lead initiatives like this to create inclusive and diverse communities in sport.
6: I feel like the things that I suffered through and kids that come from the communities that I came from continue to suffer through. So I think when they see somebody that was able to make it and persevere through some of the trials and tribulations, it goes a long way in them wanting to do that sport as well.
2: The Hockey Diversity Alliance has grown over the years, now supporting more than 2,000 kids with access to sport free of charge across the country.
7: The more you enjoy it, the more you'll want to like press into your own craft and get better. So at the age these kids are at, you know, a couple touchdown dances, catch a football, you know, a couple little pointers, that's about it.
2: And that relaxed attitude is resonating with the kids.
8: We're just having fun. Marshawn Lynch came, more famous people came. It's just fun.
2: Raheem Ladani, CTV News.
0: The Beaches International Jazz Festival is underway on Queen Street East. More than 30 bands are performing as part of the street festival, offering a wide range of genres. Plenty of performances will be by local artists who have helped shape Toronto's music scene over the years. The event runs from 7 p.m. to 11 at night all weekend long.
9: No one said this would be.
0: Meanwhile, in the West End, Ozfest took over Ossington between Dundas and Queen Street for a 10th year. Attendees enjoyed live music, shopping, food from local restaurants.
10: Ossington is great, man. You got like the park close by. There's a whole bunch of patios. It's a good time, you know. I love to come out in the summer. It was a good crowd as well.
11: Ozfest is just great. Ossington's great year round, but having a whole festival is phenomenal.
12: It's so alive. It's one of the parts of the city that everyone's just so themselves. It's vibrant, community feel. It's a good time.
0: Ozfest wrapped up at 10 o'clock tonight. Now, if you are planning on taking transit this weekend, there are some things you should know. On Sunday, Line 2 trains won't start running between St. George and Broadview stations until 11 a.m. That's because crews are replacing a beam on the Prince Edward Viaduct. On the same day, the TTC's July service adjustments take effect. The changes include scaling back expanded bus and streetcar service that was in place for the FIFA World Cup. Meanwhile, there are also several GO Transit closures to be aware of this weekend. There's no service on the Barrie line today and Sunday. At the same time, a portion of the Kitchener line between Stratford, Kitchener, and Mount Pleasant is closed for construction. There's also no GO service between Mount Pleasant and Union Station. Also, the entire UP Express line is shut down for maintenance today. And there is also a major reroute to keep in mind if you ride the Carlton Street cars. Starting late tomorrow, the city will be carrying out sewer and track work between Bay and Church. Street cars will reroute via Dundas. A replacement bus will run between Spadina Station and Broadview and Girard. The Canadian dollar has been struggling lately, closing Friday at just 71 cents U.S. As CTV's Tommy Osborne reports, that's causing concern for those traveling to the States and for small local businesses.
13: I got like 375 for 539 Canadian.
14: A tough exchange rate for Canadians traveling to the U.S.
13: Everything's just adding up with everything else, and then that's not even including the food prices or all that, and this is just for travel.
15: Just have to save more, I guess, for the trip. Plan ahead.
14: Closing at 71 cents on the U.S. dollar, the Canadian dollar is among the lowest it's been in the past 12 months. And it's not just travelers feeling it. Local businesses are struggling with a weak Canadian dollar and U.S. tariffs.
16: I'd say even a solid 60 to 70% of my customers were from the U.S. And then, you know, the tariffs were introduced, and that really affected business. So that number has dropped significantly to like 10% maybe.
17: They get hit with tariffs and you spend more on getting the product there. It's just kind of like a lose-lose for seller and buyer.
14: Normally, a weak Canadian dollar would help exports, but that isn't the case.
18: Imagine that your industry is facing a higher tariff from the U.S. In that case, it makes it difficult, despite the Canadian dollar being weak.
16: I'll get returns because someone doesn't want to pay that tariff. And some, believe it or not, some packages even get stuck on the border because nobody wants to pay a tariff.
14: The struggling loonie on top of tariffs makes buying products more challenging, too.
17: I bought a pair of jeans for $90 Canadian, and then by the time it got here, I got charged $45 for the tariff for it.
14: Tariffs and trade uncertainty are weakening the Canadian dollar, but Hashmi says the biggest reason is the U.S.'s federal return rate, which is 1.5% higher than Canada.
18: Money likes to flow where the return is high, so money will be moving from Canada to U.S.
14: Tommy Osborne, CTV News, Calgary.
0: It's 10:19, 21 degrees. This is Toronto's breaking news, CP24. Dylan Cease dominated on the mound this afternoon as the Jays continued their series with the Red Sox. Highlights when we come back.
19: Bottlemax now has more?
20: Oh, yeah. Like up to 90 new prizes of $100,000 on every draw.
19: Yeah, right. And aliens exist.
21: What? Lottomax has more prizes?
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19: Cool.

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13: The Blue Jays continue their series against the Red Sox this afternoon.
14: This one hit in the air, left field, hit well, and it's gone!
13: Already up 1-0 in the third inning, George Springer hit a massive 3-run homer to extend the Jays' lead. They went on to win game 6-0. Dylan Cease had a great performance on the mound, pitching a complete game and giving up only one hit with 12 strikeouts. The two teams will wrap up their series tomorrow afternoon. Meanwhile, the Washington Nationals are holding a Canada-U.S. Friendship Day when they host the Toronto Blue Jays next week. The theme night comes amid trade tensions between the two countries, stemming primarily from tariffs imposed by U.S. President Trump. The Embassy of Canada in the U.S. said in a post on social media, the evening series serves as a celebration of America's 250th anniversary through the two countries' mutual love of baseball. The Jays and Nats have yet to meet this season. The last time Toronto played at Nationals Park was in early May of 2024. Toronto FC were looking to snap a 11-game winless drought tonight, visiting DC United.
15: Breaking out some attacking moves. Punched away by Johnson. The rebound is finally in. Corbiano strikes for Toronto FC.
13: Theo Corbiano scored a late equalizer in the 76th minute. However, a dramatic stoppage time penalty in the 99th minute sealed a 2-1 victory for DC. The defeat extends Toronto's winless streak to 11 games as they head into a short break before visiting New York FC next Friday.
16: Adjusts throwing motion to go inside.
17: They go tempo again.
13: And the Argos were looking to snap a 3-game losing streak, taking on the BC Lions tonight. Toronto extended their lead in the late stage of the first half and would win the game 26-12. It was an all good news for the Boatmen as Kelly left the game with a neck injury. He did not return. The Argos returned to action next Thursday against the Calgary Stampeders. More than 50 baseball teams are in Peterborough this weekend for the first ever Steve Terry Classic. The 4-day tournament is raising money for youth mental health programs at Peterborough Regional Health Center. It's named after 81-year-old Steve Terry, who's currently celebrating his 49th season coaching youth baseball. Organizers hope to make the fundraiser an annual event.
18: We are looking for a tournament to run here in the city of Peterborough. And we thought, what better way to honor a baseball legend other than hosting a tournament in his name? So that's where the Steve Terry Classic came from. He's a huge advocate. He worked in youth mental health as his profession. And so he... We knew that first away, like first off, that he wanted to I guess, have any donations.
4: It is a great event.
18: To raise a charity tournament towards youth mental health.
6: I think this is tremendous what the Peterborough Baseball Association has organized, not just for the ball players, but for a great cause, you know, youth mental health, which is something that's very close to me. I haven't done that in 26 years in the psychology department. But I think it's absolutely good.
13: Before retiring, Terry spent 26 years working with troubled youth in the psychology department of a Whitby psychiatric hospital. Throughout his life, he believed baseball can provide young people with positive role models, teamwork, confidence, and a sense of belonging. This is Toronto's breaking news, CP24. Stay with us. 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

0: federal government has shut down Ontario's plans for a major expansion of Billy Bishop Airport. A ceremony was held today at Caledonia Park to recognize the lasting impact of Dominican baseball in Toronto. More from the ceremony just ahead. The Hockey Diversity Alliance Summer Fest returned for its second year today with hundreds of children participating in an NFL-style training camp. We'll have all the highlights from the event coming up. It's 10:30, 21 degrees. This is Toronto's breaking news, CP24. Hello, I'm CJ Nelson. Thank you for joining us. Ottawa has grounded the Ford government's plans to allow for jets at Billy Bishop after widespread pushback. The decision to halt the airport expansion comes after a Transport Canada survey received more than 87,000 responses from residents, but not everyone is happy with the decision. CTV's Beth McDonnell reports.
1: The plan to fly jets in and out of Billy Bishop Airport has been grounded, and Toronto residents, from sunseekers to water lovers and trailblazers, are giving the thumbs up.
2: Overwhelmed. I'm so happy. This is the place to be on a summer day and not have to hear those loud planes.
1: A late Friday statement from the federal transportation minister means the expansion, which would have allowed for larger planes, won't be taking off. Our focus lies exclusively on the approved safety enhancements, wrote Stephen McKinnon. We will not pursue any plans that infringe on treasured public spaces.
3: Jubilant, we won!
1: Norm DePasquale is with No Jets TO, a movement that erected signs across Toronto and mobilized people wanting to preserve and continue the revitalization of green spaces and housing that's been underway along the city's waterfront. Ottawa announcing its position the same day public consultations closed, weighing in 87,000 Torontonians.
3: You have that many responses. Like, I felt like the survey was a bit of a temperature check, and the temperature on jets was radioactive. Nobody wanted jets on our waterfront. People wanted the federal government to stand up for our waterfront, and they listened, and they've done just that.
4: I'm very grateful for the Prime Minister and the Minister of Transport for listening. The people of Toronto spoke with one voice.
1: The airport expansion touted passenger traffic increasing from 2 to 10 million travelers a year, creating concerns from noise and vehicle congestion to serious air quality issues and pollution risks.
5: There was going to be a kilometer of lake fill directly impacting fish habitat, closing off the harbor from being able to flush properly, therefore the pollution levels would go up. Direct destruction of parkland.
1: The Ford government, meanwhile, which has been driving the expansion, doesn't seem to be giving up just yet. Ontario's Transportation Minister, Prambeet Sarkaria, saying, "We look forward to continuing to work to advance the expansion of Billy Bishop Airport. The benefits are clear. The project will contribute up to $8.5 billion to Canada's economy every year."
6: Might be convenient if there's more options as well, so it's 50-50 for me.
7: I'm really happy that people were able to come together, spread the word, and... Sorry, Mr. Ford.
8: And I just was worried that it was going to, like, be just completely destroyed, basically.
1: And now?
8: Now I'm just excited. I'm going to enjoy it now even more.
1: When the federal minister of transportation talked about not infringing on treasured public spaces, he mentioned Little Norway Park and Hanlon's Point as examples. We also reached out to the Toronto Region Board of Trade for its reaction. It called the announcement disappointing, saying it would like to see the airport modernized to meet a rising population. Beth McDonnell, CTV News.
0: Turning to breaking news this hour, two people have been taken to the hospital after a stabbing at Christie Pitts Park. It happened just after 9:45 tonight. Toronto police say a 22-year-old man and a 19-year-old woman were stabbed and taken to the hospital, but they are expected to survive their injuries. The suspect got away, and the description we're getting is that it's a white male who's around 5'10". He was last seen wearing a dark-colored ski mask and clothing. Anyone with more information is asked to contact the police. Keep it here on CP24 as we continue to follow all the latest developments. Peel police say one man has been arrested in a fatal shooting in Brampton, and they're asking for your help to find two other suspects. This man, 24-year-old Bakaram Balakumar of Scarborough, has been arrested and charged with first-degree murder. The victim is 25-year-old Jamal Edwards of Brampton, who was shot and killed on June 4th in the area of Sandalwood Parkway and Crown Victoria Drive. Police are also sharing this video today. It shows two additional suspects who remain on the run. Police say they should be considered armed and dangerous. Anyone who sees them is asked to not approach them, but to call 911 immediately. Police are searching for a man who was allegedly seen with a gun in North York Friday afternoon. Officers were called to the area of Yonge Street and Empress Avenue just after 1 p.m. Investigators say a man was seen taking a gun from inside his jacket, putting it into a backpack, and then riding away on a bike. The suspect is described as between 25 and 40 years old and was wearing a black balaclava and all-black clothing. Police are asking anyone with information to come forward. Police have identified the victim of yesterday's fatal shooting in Etobicoke. 26-year-old Navneet Kaur was killed after a brief interaction with a man near Humberwood and Rexdale Boulevards just after 7 yesterday morning. Police haven't said what the relationship was between the suspect and victim, but called the shooting a targeted attack. 37-year-old Sharjeet Singh of Brampton was arrested shortly after the shooting and has now been charged with first-degree murder and failing to comply with an undertaking. We spoke to a witness who describes what they saw.
9: The girl was just walking slowly. The guy just came in, talked to. It was not like a random shooting. It was like something was happening before that one. That's what I felt. Yeah. And then pop up and he's gone. And that's it.
10: They weren't arguing though. There was no yelling.
9: Nothing yelling. She was just not even a 10 seconds they talked to each other. And I saw the guy with the coming with a knife or a gun. It was something like that. I was not sure about it because I was doing my own business. Then when I heard the pop, then I heard, see the guy running back. I mean, running towards the 427.
0: Singh was set to appear in court this morning. This is the city's 22nd homicide of the year. The Special Investigations Unit is investigating after two teenagers and an adult were injured in an early morning crash in Etobicoke. It happened shortly after midnight at Carlingview Drive and Disco Road between two vehicles. The driver of one car fled the scene. Three people were taken to the hospital with non-life-threatening injuries. There's no word yet on the exact charges. Dominican baseball heritage was recognized at Caledonia Park today. A recognition ceremony for Santo Domingo Baseball Diamond took over the park today. This baseball diamond honors the lasting impact of Dominican baseball in Toronto, including former Blue Jays players Tony Fernandez, George Bell, and Alfredo Griffin, as well as generations of local coaches, volunteers, families, and amateur athletes who have helped the sport thrive across the city.
11: It's a recognition long overdue for everything the Dominican community has given to this city. And it comes as the Blue Jays mark their 50th season, and you're helping to write the next chapter of that story, of our story, right here. Thank you for bringing Dominican baseball to Toronto.
12: I am truly encouraged and motivated when I hear and see the thoughtfulness and the consideration for all here to recognize, appreciate openly the contributions that the baseball players of the Dominican Republic have made, not only to Canada, but to North America. And I welcome all of the people here who publicly are expressing your appreciation for the contributions, both large and small, that baseball players of Dominican Republic background, or DR, have proudly made to baseball in this country, and in particular, our wonderful city of Toronto.
0: Mayor Chao also presented the Afro-Dominicana Community Organization with a scroll of recognition to mark the occasion. It's 10:39, 21 degrees. This is Toronto's breaking news, CP24. Stay with us to look at your top stories next.
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0: Welcome back. Here are some of the top stories we are following. Not cleared for takeoff. Ottawa has grounded the Ford government's plans to allow for jets at Billy Bishop Airport amid widespread pushback. We'll have reaction to the decision in moments. A ceremony was held today at Caledonia Park to recognize the lasting impact of Dominican baseball in Toronto. More from the ceremony just ahead. And the Hockey Diversity Alliance Summerfest is back for a second year today, with hundreds of children taking part in an NFL-style training camp. We'll have all the highlights from the event straight ahead. Stay with CP24 for more on these stories, and for further details, head to cp24.com and the CP24 app. One of Canada's longest distance charity cycling events is set to hit the road for a good cause in less than a week. Thousands of riders will make the journey from Toronto to Montreal as part of the 28th Friends for Life bike rally. The event raises money for local charities, including the Toronto People with AIDS Foundation.
1: This event was actually named appropriately Friends for Life. You meet the most incredible people and you hear their stories of they perhaps lost someone or they know someone living with HIV and the struggles they've gone through. So it's really meaningful when you come together with a common purpose. And that purpose is to help people and help fight HIV with you know, opportunities to fight the stigma. It is really powerful to watch, especially through the lens of new riders who are just part of this, to really experience how community is needed and how it comes together for one common purpose.
0: This year's goal is to bring in $1.9 million to support life-changing HIV and AIDS services. Hundreds of kids were treated to an NFL-style training camp today. It's part of the Hockey Diversity Alliance Summerfest aimed at creating inclusivity across sports. CTV's Raheem Ladani has those details.
2: Keep your eyes up and head on a swivel because the footballs are flying. And yes, that really is former NFL superstar Marshawn Lynch here in Toronto.
3: Hey, you can't do that. Have fun.
2: The always unpredictable and authentic Super Bowl champ didn't want to speak to the cameras too much. Instead, keeping the focus on the youth at the Hockey Diversity Alliance Summerfest at Canoe Landing Park.
4: It's a lot of running, a lot of passing, a lot of throwing, and Marshawn Lynch is here, so it's pretty cool.
5: There's someone you can actually like look up to and say, oh, I could be like that when I'm older.
2: The all-day event is hosting 250 youth and their families who primarily come from marginalized communities. Every year, the eight founders, who are current and former NHL players of color, lead initiatives like this to create inclusive and diverse communities in sport.
6: I feel like the things that I suffered through when kids that come from the communities that I came from continue to suffer through. So I think when they see somebody that was able to make it and persevere through some of the trials and tribulations, it goes a long way in them wanting to do that sport as well.
2: The Hockey Diversity Alliance has grown over the years, now supporting more than 2,000 kids with access to sport free of charge across the country.
7: The more you enjoy it, the more you'll want to like press into your own craft and get better. So at the age these kids are at, you know, a couple touchdown dances, catch a football, you know, a couple little pointers, that's about it.
2: And that relaxed attitude is resonating with the kids.
8: We're just having fun. Marshawn Lynch came, more famous people came. It's just fun.
2: Raheem Ladani, CTV News.
0: The Beaches International Jazz Festival is underway on Queen Street East. More than 30 bands will perform as part of the street festival, offering a wide range of genres. Plenty of the performances will be from local artists who have helped shape Toronto's music scene over the years. The event runs from 7 p.m. to 11 at night all weekend long. No one said this would be there. Meanwhile, in the West End, Ozfest took over Ossington between Dundas and Queen Street for a 10th year. People enjoyed live music, shopping, and food from local restaurants.
9: Ossington is great, man. You got like the park close by. There's a whole bunch of patios. It's a good time, you know. I love to come out in the summer. It was a good crowd as well.
10: Ozfest is just great. Ossington's great year round, but having a whole festival is phenomenal.
11: It's so alive. It's one of the parts of the city that everyone's just so themselves. It's vibrant. Community feel. It's a good time.
0: Ozfest wrapped up tonight at 10. Now, if you're planning on taking transit this weekend, there are some service changes you should know about. On Sunday, Line 2 trains won't start running between St. George and Broadview stations until 11 a.m. That's because crews are replacing a beam on the Prince Edward Viaduct. On the same day, the TTC's July service adjustments take effect. The changes include scaling back expanded bus and streetcar service that was in place for the FIFA World Cup. Meanwhile, there are also several GO Transit closures to be aware of this weekend. There's no service on the Barrie line today and Sunday. At the same time, a portion of the Kitchener line between Stratford, Kitchener, and Mount Pleasant is closed for construction. There's also no GO service between Mount Pleasant and Union Station, and the entire Up Express line is shut down for maintenance today. Love it or hate it, artificial intelligence use is going up. Some restaurants in Northern Ontario have faced criticism for using the divisive tool. CTV's Madison Marier explains.
12: One small business owner spoke about the anonymous hate she and other restaurants have been experiencing for their use of AI on social media.
13: If I could afford it, I would. I truly, truly would, but right now I can't afford it. Every penny that I have goes right back into this business, keeping my employees employed, keeping my product available.
14: There are individuals that are boycotting organizations, especially small businesses, that may be using AI tools. I would caution against that. Look, these are small businesses. It's 80% of our economy.
12: Savage says she started advertising her business by word of mouth before diving into social media. She saw AI as a solution to keep up with big business marketing on a limited budget.
13: The hours that I'm working, not on their feet, not juggling multiple orders, not understanding the time and the availability we have, or let alone the funds that we have on a given basis.
12: Meanwhile, the McIntyre Coffee Shop and Catering in Timmins doesn't want to see AI replace what they find joy in.
15: Advertising and marketing should remain fun. It should be something that we have fun with, and that's how we did get a lot of the positive feedback from our community.
12: DCM says he doesn't like how AI photos lack creativity, which inspired him to turn to older software.
15: I noticed that a lot of restaurants, food trucks, and catering companies use, you know, these AI-generated menus with random stock images and the same, you know, color formatting and everything. And I was walking one day and I just thought, I should try and bake something on Paint. And I didn't even know if Paint was still a program, it's still around.
12: Kotek says AI has a significant impact on the environment. Some developments are being made to reduce water and energy consumption, but the demand for AI is outpacing environmental sustainability. Madison Marier, CTV News, Sudbury.
0: It is 10:49, 21 degrees. This is Toronto's breaking news, CP24. Dylan Cease dominated on the mound this afternoon as the Jays continued their series with the Red Sox. Highlights when we return.

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13: The Blue Jays continue their series against the Red Sox this afternoon.
14: This one hit in the air, left field.
13: Already up 1-0 in the third inning, George Springer hit a massive three-run homer to extend the Jays' lead. They went on to win the game 6-0. Dylan Cease had a great performance on the mound, pitching a complete game and giving up only one hit with 12 strikeouts. The two teams will wrap up their series tomorrow afternoon. Meanwhile, the Washington Nationals are holding a Canada-U.S. Friendship Day when they host the Blue Jays next week. The theme night comes amid trade tensions between the two countries, stemming primarily from tariffs imposed by U.S. President Trump. The Embassy of Canada in the U.S. said in a post on social media, the evening serves as a celebration of America's 250th anniversary through the two countries' mutual love of baseball. The Jays and Nats have yet to meet this season. The last time Toronto played at Nationals Park was back in early May of 2024. Toronto FC were looking to snap a 10-game winless drought tonight, visiting DC United.
15: Breaking out some attacking moves. Punched away by Johnson. The rebound is finally in. Corbiano strikes for Toronto FC.
13: Theo Corbiano scored a late equalizer in the 76th minute. However, a dramatic stoppage time penalty in the 99th minute sealed a 2-1 victory for DC. The defeat extends Toronto's winless streak to 11 games as they head into a short break before visiting New York City FC next Friday.
16: Adjusts throwing motion to go inside.
17: They go tempo again.
13: And the Argos were looking to snap a three-game losing streak, taking on the BC Lions tonight. Toronto extended their lead into the late stage of the first half and would win the game 26-12. It wasn't all good news for the Boatmen as Kelly left the game with a neck injury. He did not return to the game. The Argos are back in action next Thursday against the Calgary Stampeders. More than 50 baseball teams are in Peterborough this weekend for the first ever Steve Terry Classic. The four-day tournament is raising money for youth mental health programs at Peterborough Regional Health Center. It is named after 81-year-old Steve Terry, who is currently celebrating his 49th season coaching youth baseball. Organizers hope to make the fundraiser an annual event.
9: We are looking for a tournament to run here in the city of Peterborough. And we thought, what better way to honor a baseball legend other than hosting a tournament in his name? So that's where the Steve Terry Classic came from. He's a huge advocate. He worked in youth mental health as his profession. And so he... We knew that first away, like first off, that he wanted to, I guess, have any donations to raise a charity tournament towards youth mental health.
17: I think this is tremendous. What the Peterborough Baseball Association has organized, not just for the ball players, but for a great cause. You know, youth mental health, which is something that's very close to me. I hadn't done that in 26 years in the psychology department. But I think it's absolutely.
13: Before retiring, Terry spent 26 years working with troubled youth in the psychology department of a Whitby psychiatric hospital. Throughout his life, he has believed baseball can provide young people with positive role models, teamwork, confidence, and a sense of belonging. This is Toronto's Breaking News, CP24. Stay with us. More of your top stories next.

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12: Lotto Max now has more chances to win?
13: Oh, yeah. 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
12: Yeah, right. 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
14: Believe it.

0: Utilization of green spaces and housing that's been underway along the city's waterfront. Ottawa announcing its position the same day public consultations closed, weighing in 87,000 Torontonians.
1: You have that many responses. Like, I felt like the survey was a bit of a temperature check, and the temperature on JETS was radioactive. Nobody wanted JETS on our waterfront. People wanted the federal government to stand up for our waterfront, and they listened, and they've done just that.
2: I'm very grateful for the Prime Minister and the Minister of Transport for listening. The people of Toronto spoke with one voice.
0: The airport expansion touted passenger traffic increasing from 2 to 10 million travelers a year, creating concerns from noise and vehicle congestion to serious air quality issues and pollution risks.
3: There was going to be a kilometer of lake fill directly impacting fish habitat, closing off the harbor from being able to flush properly, therefore the pollution levels would go up. Direct destruction of parkland.
0: The Ford government, meanwhile, which has been driving the expansion, doesn't seem to be giving up just yet. Ontario's Transportation Minister, Prambit Sarkaria, saying, "We look forward to continuing to work to advance the expansion of Billy Bishop Airport. The benefits are clear. The project will contribute up to $8.5 billion to Canada's economy every year."
4: Might be convenient if there's more options as well, so it's 50-50 for me.
5: I'm really happy that people were able to come together, spread the word, and sorry, Mr. Ford.
6: And I just was worried that it was going to, like, be just completely destroyed, basically.
0: And now?
6: Now I'm just excited. I'm going to enjoy it now even more.
0: When the federal minister of transportation talked about not infringing on treasured public spaces, he mentioned Little Norway Park and Hanlon's Point as examples. We also reached out to the Toronto Region Board of Trade for its reaction. It called the announcement disappointing, saying it would like to see the airport modernized to meet a rising population. Beth McDonnell, CTV News.
7: Peel police say one man has been arrested in a fatal shooting in Brampton, and they're asking for your help to find two other suspects. This man, 24-year-old Bakuram Balakumar of Scarborough, has been arrested and is charged with first-degree murder. The victim is 25-year-old Jamal Edwards of Brampton. He was shot and killed on June 4th in the area of Sandalwood Parkway and Crown Victoria Drive. Police are also sharing this video today showing two additional suspects who remain on the run. Police say they should be considered armed and dangerous. Anyone who sees them is asked not to approach, but to call 911 immediately. Police are searching for a man who was allegedly seen with a gun in North York Friday afternoon. Officers were called to the area of Yonge Street and Empress Avenue just after 1 p.m. Investigators say a man was seen taking a gun from inside his jacket, putting it into a backpack, and then riding away on a bike. The suspect is described as between 25 and 40 years old and was wearing a black balaclava and all black clothing. Anyone with information is asked to come forward. Police have identified the victim of yesterday's fatal shooting in Etobicoke. 26-year-old Navneet Kaur was killed after a brief interaction with a man near Humberwood and Rexdale Boulevards just after 7 yesterday morning. Police haven't said what the relationship was between the suspect and victim, but called the shooting a targeted attack. 37-year-old Sharjeet Singh of Brampton was found and arrested shortly after the shooting. He has now been charged with first-degree murder and failing to comply with an undertaking. We spoke to a witness who describes what they saw.
8: Well, I saw a guy talking to a little bit, like for 30 seconds, and as soon as I saw them back, he shot the girl and he walked away to the southbound of 427. That's what I saw.
9: So you watched the shooting happen?
8: Yeah. I was having a coffee nearby, and the guy, when I saw them, they're just talking. They're not talking. The girl was walking by. The guy chased her a little bit. He was really close by it, and I saw something with his hand. I didn't realize nothing because I was doing my own business. And then he shot the girl, and he talked for like 10, 15 seconds, and he saw the girl, and he just walked by, and he was running behind. And even I was chasing him for a while, and I thought it was not a good idea because I was trying to catch him with my phone.
7: Singh was set to appear in court this morning. This is the city's 22nd homicide of the year. The Special Investigations Unit is investigating after two teens and an adult were injured in an early morning crash in Etobicoke. It happened shortly after midnight at Carlingview Drive and Disco Road between two vehicles. The driver of one car fled the scene. Three people were taken to the hospital with non-life-threatening injuries. There's no word yet on the exact charges. This is Toronto's breaking news.

0: WCP24. Dominican baseball heritage was recognized at Caledonia Park today. We'll have all the highlights coming up.
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0: Dominican baseball heritage was recognized at Caledonia Park today. A recognition ceremony for Santo Domingo Baseball Diamond took over the park today. This baseball diamond honors the lasting impact of Dominican baseball in Toronto, including former Blue Jays players Tony Fernandez, George Bell, and Alfredo Griffin, as well as generations of local coaches, volunteers, families, and amateur athletes who have helped the sport thrive across the city.
9: It's a recognition long overdue for everything the Dominican community has given to this city. And it comes as the Blue Jays mark their 50th season, and you're helping to write the next chapter of that story, of our story, right here. Thank you for bringing Dominican baseball to Toronto.
10: Baseball and the Dominican Republic are intimately linked. You can't separate baseball from the Dominican Republic. It's almost less inseparable than hockey in Canada. Baseball and Dominican Republic. As the City of Toronto has been fortunate to have been part of the legacy for several generations, with the Toronto Blue Jays retaining some of the greatest Dominican talent anywhere in the world.
0: Mayor Chao also presented the Afro-Dominicana Community Organization with a scroll of recognition to mark the occasion. This is Toronto's Breaking News, CP24. The Hockey Diversity Alliance Summerfest is back for a second year with hundreds of kids taking part in an NFL-style training camp. We'll have all the highlights from the event coming up.
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0: Welcome back. Here are some of the top stories we are following. A man and woman are in the hospital after a stabbing in the Christie Pits area. We'll have the latest on the investigation just ahead. Not cleared for takeoff, Ottawa has grounded the Ford government's plans to allow for jets at Billy Bishop Airport amid widespread pushback. We'll have reaction to the decision in moments. And a ceremony was held today at Caledonia Park to recognize the lasting impact of Dominican baseball in Toronto. More on the ceremony just ahead. Stay with CP24 for more on these stories and for further details, head to cp24.com and the CP24 app. One of Canada's longest distance charity cycling events is set to hit the road for a good cause in less than a week. Thousands of riders will make the journey from Toronto to Montreal as part of the 28th Friends for Life Bikes Rally. The event raises money for local charities, including the Toronto People with AIDS Foundation.
1: The narrative has changed. It's very different. People aren't dying, but people are still living with HIV and AIDS. And that means it's folks that are still on medications, folks that are facing the stigma of still of having HIV and AIDS. And because it's a manageable disease, people are living longer, but it's not as visible as it used to be. But they are still living with it. There isn't a cure, and the need is still there. And that's why we ride.
0: This year's goal is to bring in $1.9 million to support life-changing HIV and AIDS services. Hundreds of kids were treated to an NFL-style training camp today. It's all part of the Hockey Diversity Alliance Summerfest aimed at creating inclusivity across sports. CTV's Raheem Ladani has those details.
2: Keep your eyes up and head on a swivel because the footballs are flying. And yes, that really is former NFL superstar Marshawn Lynch here in Toronto.
3: Hey, you can't do that. Have fun.
2: The always unpredictable and authentic Super Bowl champ didn't want to speak to the cameras too much. Instead, keeping the focus on the youth at the Hockey Diversity Alliance Summerfest at Canoe Landing Park.
4: It's a lot of running, a lot of passing, a lot of throwing, and Marshawn Lynch is here, so it's pretty cool.
5: There's someone you can actually like look up to and say, oh, I could be like that when I'm older.
2: The all-day event is hosting 250 youth and their families who primarily come from marginalized communities. Every year, the eight founders, who are current and former NHL players of color, lead initiatives like this to create inclusive and diverse communities in sport.
6: I feel like the things that I suffered through and kids that come from the communities that I came from continue to suffer through, so I think when they see somebody that was able to make it and persevere through some of the trials and tribulations, it goes a long way in them wanting to do that sport as well.
2: The Hockey Diversity Alliance has grown over the years, now supporting more than 2,000 kids with access to sport free of charge across the country.
7: The more you enjoy it, the more you'll want to like press into your own craft and get better. So at the age these kids are at, you know, a couple touchdown dances, catch a football, you know, a couple little pointers, that's about it.
2: And that relaxed attitude is resonating with the kids.
8: We're just having fun. Marshawn Lynch came, more famous people came. It's just fun.
2: Raheem Ladani, CTV News.
0: The Beaches International Jazz Festival is underway on Queen Street East. More than 30 bands will perform as part of the street festival, offering a wide range of genres. Plenty of performances will be by local artists who have helped shape Toronto's music scene over the years. The event runs from 7 p.m. to 11 p.m. all weekend long. No one said this would be easy. Meanwhile, in the West End, Ozfest took over Ossington between Dundas and Queen Street for a 10th year. Attendees enjoyed live music, shopping, and food from local restaurants.
9: Ossington is great, man. You got like the park close by, there's a whole bunch of patios. It's a good time, you know. I love to come out in the summer. It was a good crowd as well.
10: Ozfest is just great. Ossington's great year round, but having a whole festival is phenomenal.
11: It's so alive. It's one of the parts of the city that everyone's just so themselves. It's vibrant, community feel. It's a good time.
0: Ozfest wrapped up tonight at 10 o'clock. This is Toronto's breaking news, CP24. The Jays continue their series with the Red Sox this afternoon. We have all the highlights just ahead.
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18: Bottle Max now has more?
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0: fans of Destiny's Child are going to be very excited to hear your news.
1: Very big news. As Wyclef Jean said in the beginning of No, No, No, this is the remix, people. Matthew Knowles, former manager for Destiny's Child and Beyonce's father, has spilled the beans on a collection of Destiny's Child remixes that will be released within the next 30 days. He's saying that we're going to get dance mixes, we're going to get hip-hop and pop mixes, collaborations. These are all tracks that have been sitting in the Destiny's Child vault for years. He even revealed that Missy Elliott appears on one of these remix tracks. We're going to get a banger, okay? So I'm excited for it. Listen, this is Y2K nostalgia, guys. And I mean, this is like something 20-something odd years ago when Destiny's Child was really in their heyday. But we're going to get a lot of that stuff now in the next 30 days. So it's going to be a Destiny's Child summer, according to Matthew Knowles.
0: And Jamar, you know, if the Beatles have taught us anything, and they certainly have, they've taught us that the music can live on for decades. So this is probably just the start.
1: Great comparison.
0: Thank you. Let's talk about the CNE, because they have announced one heck of a lineup.
1: Oh, boy. Let me tell you something. The band shell is going to be on fire from the 21st to the 7th. That's when the CNA returns. And we've got a great lineup of acts that are all included with your CNE ticket. JoJo, Shaggy, Lupe Fiasco, Finger 11, Tom Cochran, Lights, Charlotte Day Wilson, and so more. And the best part, yes, the CNE admission covers your ticket to any of these concerts. And I'm told also that more than half of the lineup is going to be Canadian acts. And this is culminating to celebrate the 90th anniversary of the CNE. So there are also two mystery headliners, including an international superstar that they haven't announced yet, but it's one of the biggest things of the summer, and we've got the biggest artists to come celebrate with us.
0: You know, and in this day and age where it can cost an arm and a leg, you know, to get a ticket to see your favorite artist, it's really a great opportunity. Plus, you're in that great outdoor environment. It's always so much fun. Okay, finally, big news in the world of basketball.
1: Yeah, Les Decisions, as we've been calling it in the basketball world. LeBron James has announced that he will be joining the Philadelphia 76ers. Now, this is a big decision for LeBron James at the age of 41 years old, and this is his 24th, likely his last NBA decision. The NBA commissioner was even saying that this decision was holding up the scheduling for the NBA. They needed to know where LeBron was going so they could schedule TV schedules, game schedules. We finally know now, confirmed by ESPN, that he is heading to the 76ers to join Joel Embiid, Tyrese Maxey, Jaylen Brown, and of course, an old friend of ours, Nick Nurse, the former coach of the Raptors, who now coaches the 76ers, and who's, by the way, celebrating a birthday today. So happy birthday to Nick Nurse. You got a gift called LeBron James.

0: Katie Dawson. I'm a singer-songwriter. I write and perform all my own music. You can find my music on all streaming services. But here's the thing with that. You don't actually own your music, and there's data tracking involved. Wouldn't it be nice to own something you love? All of my music is available in hard copy directly from my website, katiedawson.ca, whether that's vinyl, CD, or even cassettes. Check out this record right here. It's glow-in-the-dark vinyl. Or how about this one? There's 24-karat gold leaf flake directly in the vinyl. This has never been done before on a vinyl record. Records should be fun, unique, and collectible. And the music on them should be great, too. Do you like rock and roll, folk, country, and rockabilly? Well, I've done all that and more, and I think you'll love it. Don't believe me? Just ask them.
1: Katie Dawson is my favorite artist to play when it's a sunny day, I'm driving the car, sunroof's up.
2: Katie Dawson's the perfect summer music. 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

0: The Blue Jays continue their series against the Red Sox this afternoon.
1: This one hit in the air, left field, hit well, and it's gone!
0: Already up 1-0 in the third inning, George Springer hit a massive three-run homer to extend the Jays' lead. They went on to win the game 6-0. Dylan Cease had a great performance on the mound, pitching a complete game and giving up only one hit with 12 strikeouts. The two teams will wrap up their series tomorrow afternoon. Meanwhile, the Washington Nationals are holding a Canada-U.S. Friendship Day when they host the Blue Jays next week. The theme night comes amid trade tensions between the two countries, stemming primarily from tariffs imposed by U.S. President Trump. The Embassy of Canada in the U.S. said in a post on social media, the evening serves as a celebration of America's 250th anniversary through the two countries' mutual love of baseball. The Jays and Nats have yet to meet this season. The last time Toronto played at Nationals Park was back in early May of 2024. Toronto FC were looking to snap a 10-game winless drought tonight, visiting DC United.
2: Breaking out some attacking moves. Punched away by Johnson. The rebound is finally in. Corbiano strikes for Toronto FC.
0: Theo Corbiano scored a late equalizer in the 76th minute. However, a dramatic stoppage time penalty in the 99th minute sealed a 2-1 victory for DC. The defeat extends Toronto's winless streak to 11 games as they head into a short break before visiting New York City FC next Friday.
3: Adjusts throwing motion to go inside. They go tempo again.
0: And the Argos were looking to snap a three-game losing streak, taking on the BC Lions tonight. Toronto extended their lead into the late stage of the first half and would win the game 26-12. It was an all good news for the Boatmen as Kelly left the game with a neck injury. He did not return to the game. The Argos are back in action next Thursday against the Calgary Stampeders. More than 50 baseball teams are in Peterborough this weekend for the first ever Steve Terry Classic. The four-day tournament is raising money for youth mental health programs at Peterborough Regional Health Center. It is named after 81-year-old Steve Terry, who is currently celebrating his 49th season coaching youth baseball. Organizers hope to make the fundraiser an annual event.
4: We are looking for a tournament to run here in the city of Peterborough. And we thought, what better way to honor a baseball legend other than hosting a tournament in his name? So that's where the Steve Terry Classic came from. He's a huge advocate. He worked in youth mental health as his profession. And so he... We knew that first off, that he wanted to, have any donations to raise a charity tournament towards youth mental health.
5: I think this is tremendous what the Peterborough Baseball Association has organized, not just for the ball players, but for a great cause, youth mental health, which is something that's very close to me. I haven't done that in 26 years in the psychology department. Yes, but I think it's absolutely good.
0: Before retiring, Terry spent 26 years working with troubled youth in the psychology department of the Whitby Psychiatric Hospital. Throughout his life, he has believed baseball can provide young people with positive role models, teamwork, confidence, and a sense of belonging. This is Toronto's Breaking News, CP24. Stay with us. More of your top stories next.

0: The people have spoken and Ottawa has listened. Ottawa has grounded the Ford government's plans to allow for jets at Billy Bishop amid widespread pushback. We have reaction to this development and what it means for the Island Airport. Good evening. The decision to halt the airport expansion comes after a Transport Canada survey received more than 87,000 responses from residents. The proposal to allow for jets created public concerns from noise and vehicle congestion to air quality and pollution risks. A protest which was originally scheduled for tomorrow has since been changed into a celebration following the government's decision. The province pledging to continue pushing for the airport expansion. CTV's Beth McDonnell reports.
1: The plan to fly jets in and out of Billy Bishop Airport has been grounded. And Toronto residents, from sun seekers to water lovers and trailblazers, are giving the thumbs up.
2: Overwhelmed. I'm so happy. This is the place to be on a summer day and not have to hear those loud planes.
1: A late Friday statement from the Federal Transportation Minister means the expansion, which would have allowed for larger planes, won't be taking off. Our focus lies exclusively on the approved safety enhancements, wrote Stephen McKinnon. We will not pursue any plans that infringe on treasured public spaces.
3: Jubilant, we won!
1: Norm DePasquale is with No Jets TO, a movement that erected signs across Toronto and mobilized people wanting to preserve and continue the revitalization of green spaces and housing that's been underway along the city's waterfront. Ottawa announcing its position the same day public consultations closed, weighing in 87,000 Torontonians.
3: You have that many responses. Like, I felt like the survey was a bit of a temperature check, and the temperature on jets was radioactive. Nobody wanted jets on our waterfront. People wanted the federal government to stand up for our waterfront, and they listened, and they've done just that.
4: I'm very grateful for the Prime Minister and the Minister of Transport for listening. The people of Toronto spoke with one voice.
1: The airport expansion touted passenger traffic increasing from 2 to 10 million travelers a year, creating concerns from noise and vehicle congestion to serious air quality issues and pollution risks.
5: There was going to be a kilometer of lake fill directly impacting fish habitat, closing off the harbor from being able to flush properly, therefore the pollution levels would go up. Direct destruction of parkland.
1: The Ford government, meanwhile, which has been driving the expansion, doesn't seem to be giving up just yet. Ontario's Transportation Minister, Prambeet Sarkaria, saying, "We look forward to continuing to work to advance the expansion of Billy Bishop Airport. The benefits are clear. The project will contribute up to $8.5 billion to Canada's economy every year."
6: Might be convenient if there's more options as well, so it's 50-50 for me.
7: I'm really happy that people were able to come together, spread the word, and sorry, Mr. Ford.
8: And I just was worried that it was going to, like, be just completely destroyed, basically.
1: And now?
8: Now I'm just excited. I'm going to enjoy it now even more.
1: When the federal minister of transportation talked about not infringing on treasured public spaces, he mentioned Little Norway Park and Hanlon's Point as examples. We also reached out to the Toronto Region Board of Trade for its reaction. It called the announcement disappointing, saying it would like to see the airport modernized to meet a rising population. Beth McDonnell, CTV News.
0: More news in a moment. Here's a look at the city tonight. It is clear right now, and we're looking at the Island Airport there, in case you're wondering. And everybody, let's take a look at your current conditions. That's what we're going to start with, the current conditions. 21 degrees in Toronto, pretty consistent throughout the region. Peterborough looks like it's the coolest, if you want to say that, at 16 degrees, but really quite nice. No precipitation at this point. As we look at our satellite radar, you can see that there's a few spots into the overnight, primarily maybe a little bit north of Toronto, maybe Lake Simcoe, but really not much to be concerned about. As we look at our overnight at a glance, we are going to be a couple degrees above normal at 19. Few clouds, winds from the southwest at 10 kilometers an hour, sunrise at 6 a.m. Days are getting a little shorter. At 8 a.m. it'll be 20 degrees, but we're going to have a humidex. It's going to be like 27 degrees. Well, two people have been taken to hospital after a stabbing tonight at Christie Pitts Park. It happened just after 9:45. Toronto police say a 22-year-old man and a 19-year-old woman were stabbed and brought to hospital with non-life-threatening injuries. The suspect fled the scene and is described as a white male, about 5'10", wearing a dark-colored ski mask and clothing. Anyone with information is urged to contact police. Police are keeping busy, and they've identified the victim of yesterday's fatal shooting in Etobicoke. 26-year-old Navi Kerr was killed following a brief interaction with a man near Humberwood and Rexdale Boulevards just after 7 yesterday morning. Police haven't said what the relationship was between the suspect and the victim, but called the shooting a targeted attack. 37-year-old Sharnjeet Singh of Brampton was located and arrested shortly after the shooting. He has now been charged with first-degree murder and failing to comply with an undertaking. We spoke with a witness who described what they saw.
9: Well, I saw a guy talking to a little bit like for 30 seconds, and as soon as I saw them back, he shot the girl and he walked away to the southbound of 427. That's what I saw.
10: So you watched the shooting happen?
9: Yeah. I was having a coffee nearby. And the guy, when I saw them, they're just talking. They're not talking. The girl was walking by. The guy chased her a little bit. He was really close by it, and I saw something with his hand. I didn't realize nothing because I was doing my own business. And then he shot the girl, and he talked for like 10, 15 seconds, and he saw the girl, and he just walked by, and he was running behind. And even I was chasing him for a while, and I thought it was not a good idea because I was trying to capture him with my phone.
0: Singh was set to appear in court this morning. This is the city's 22nd homicide of the year. Well, one man has been arrested in a fatal Brampton shooting last month, and police are asking for the public's help locating two other suspects. This man, 24-year-old Bakram Balakumar of Scarborough, has been arrested and charged with first-degree murder. The victim, 25-year-old Jamal Edwards of Brampton, was shot and killed on June 4th in the area of Sandalwood Parkway and Crown Victoria Drive. Police are also sharing this video today, showing two additional suspects who remain outstanding. Police are asking for the public's help in identifying them. Members of the public are advised not to approach them and call 911 immediately if they are seen. Well, lots more to come after the break, folks, including a real detailed look at your weather forecast. So much more. Stay with us.
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18: Welcome back, everybody. We take a look outside at the CN Tower, and the CN Tower is lit blue tonight for National Drowning Prevention Week and World Drowning Prevention Day. So be careful out there on the water. That is why the CN Tower is blue this evening. Looking like a lovely night tonight. Let's take a look at your current conditions right now. We told you it's 21 in Toronto, pretty consistent throughout the region, and that's what we like. No disturbances. As we look at our lows, we are going to be a couple degrees above normal at 19 degrees, and pretty much, yeah, everyone's a little bit above all throughout the region. A few clouds, but nothing to be concerned about. No real precipitation. Tomorrow morning, 5 a.m., 19 degrees. 7 a.m., 20 degrees. And the Humidex kicks in from early in the morning. It's going to be like 27 at 7 a.m. and 28 by 9 a.m. And that is because of the H word. We do have a chance of some thunderstorms tomorrow. I think with that humidity, that is going to be the cause for our thunderstorms later on in the day, though. And so as you look through, if you're going to be doing things outside tomorrow, the morning is probably your best bet. As we show you here, the radar, you can see when the rain is coming through, really in the afternoon, that big cell there that moves through. But then into the evening, it is gone. So if you have plans in the evening, you should be okay. And looking at Monday, the rain continues, but not thunderstorms, just rain tapers off on Tuesday. Wednesday, there's a 30% chance of showers. So throughout the week, your garden is going to be looking pretty good with all this rain. Then Thursday, Friday, those look like the best days of the week. And by Saturday, we have a little bit more rain once again. So overall, you'll have opportunities for sun and opportunities for rain. Well, Dominican baseball heritage was recognized at a Toronto park today. A ceremony was held this morning to celebrate the naming of Santo Domingo Baseball Diamond in Caledonia Park. The inauguration recognizes the Dominican community's significant contributions to baseball and Toronto's cultural life. It also celebrates the strong cultural ties between Toronto and Santo Domingo, the capital of the Dominican Republic. Mayor Olivia Chow also presented the Dominicana community organization with a scroll of recognition to mark the occasion. Well, the Beaches International Jazz Festival is underway with a street fest wrapping up tonight. The festival had quite a run with more than 30 bands performing as part of the festival, which offered a wide range of genres. Plenty of the performances starred local artists who've helped shape Toronto's music scene over the years. Performances ran until 11 p.m. tonight. It wraps up tomorrow with performances in Woodbine Park. No one said this would be late. More music this time in the West End. Ozfest took over Ossington between Dundas and Queen for a 10th year. Attendees enjoyed live music, shopping, and food from local restaurants. It wrapped up at 10 p.m. this evening. Well, the Commonwealth Games are going on in Scotland, but this is happening right here. And for athletes out there, the annual Toronto Triathlon is taking place downtown tomorrow. Participants of the Super Tri Toronto will take part in three events: swimming 1.5 kilometers in Lake Ontario, then hopping on their bikes for a 40-kilometer ride, followed by a 10-kilometer run. This is not something I don't think I could ever do. There will be some major road closures in place for this event. The eastbound Gardiner Expressway from the Humber River to the DVP will be closed, and the northbound DVP will be closed from the Gardiner to Eglinton from 2 a.m. to noon. There will also be lane closures on Lakeshore Boulevard West around Exhibition Place. Well, hundreds of kids were treated to an NFL-style training camp today with some very special athletes. It's all part of the Hockey Diversity Alliance Summerfest aimed at creating inclusivity across sports. CTV's Raheem Ladani reports.
4: Keep your eyes up and head on a swivel, because the footballs are flying. And yes, that really is former NFL superstar Marshawn Lynch here in Toronto.
15: Hey, you can't do that. Have fun.
4: The always unpredictable and authentic Super Bowl champ didn't want to speak to the cameras too much, instead keeping the focus on the youth at the Hockey Diversity Alliance Summerfest at Canoe Landing Park.
19: It's a lot of running, a lot of passing, a lot of throwing, and Marshawn Lynch is here, so it's pretty cool.
20: There's someone you can actually like look up to and say, oh, I could be like that when I'm older.
4: The all-day event is hosting 250 youth and their families who primarily come from marginalized communities. Every year, the eight founders, who are current and former NHL players of color, lead initiatives like this to create inclusive and diverse communities in sport.
21: I feel like the things that I suffered through when kids that come from the communities that I came from continue to suffer through. So I think when they see somebody that was able to make it and persevere through some of the trials and tribulations, it goes a long way in them wanting to do that sport as well.
4: The Hockey Diversity Alliance has grown over the years, now supporting more than 2,000 kids with access to sport free of charge across the country.
22: The more you enjoy it, the more you'll want to like press into your own craft and get better. So at the age these kids are at, you know, a couple touchdown dances, catch a football, you know, a couple little pointers, that's about it.
4: And that relaxed attitude is resonating with the kids.
23: We're just having fun. Marshawn Lynch came, more famous people came. It's just fun.
4: Raheem Ladani, CTV News.
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28: I'll admit it, I'm not a wrestling fan, but that John Cena has really grown on me, and he is in a show called Unreal. Richard Krause joins us now. Richard, this is a documentary about the wrestling world, is that correct?
29: Yeah, it's a docu-series. This is the second season of it. And I'm not really a wrestling fan either. And I stuck with this all the way through. John Cena was my doorway in. I saw that this was about him. He's retiring. And it is the story, by and large, of why he decided to step away from wrestling and his thought process and the way that he did it. But when he's gone, he's one of the superstars, leaves a big hole. And so we also get to meet a number of the other wrestling superstars that kind of stepped up. We learn about the physical demands of the job. We learn, and this is the part that some wrestling fans don't love, but we learn about how these things are kind of written and planned out. Now, I know, apparently wrestling isn't real, but the damage that it can do to your body is very real, and we see that a little bit here in Unreal. But it's a really fascinating look at a phase or a block of entertainment that is enormously popular, but I think kind of in a lot of ways underreported. So I enjoyed Unreal. It's on Netflix right now, and there's a couple of seasons up there.
28: Okay, there's a new show on Prime Video called Ride or Die. Puts together two actresses that I don't think people would have put together. Tell the folks who's in it, and is it worth watching?
29: Yeah, it is worth watching. It's Octavia Spencer and Hannah Waddingham, and you know her from Ted Lasso show and lots of other things. She's a singer and a very accomplished performer. Here, she and Octavia are best friends. And then it turns out that she, Anna Waddington's character, has a secret life as an assassin. And so complications ensue, let's just say. And so it's an unlikely story about, these two people that are put into some situations that, you would only think of James Bond or something might have come up against. But it's action-packed. It's a bit of fun. They're great together. They've got really good chemistry. It's called Ride or Die. It's on Prime Video right now. And it's worth a look. I think there's 8 episodes. So you've got a couple of weeks or a few weeks of binging pleasure.
28: Okay. Constance Wu is in The Outer Threat. This is in theaters right now. Again, we're talking about at 6 o'clock how there are really no big titles put out this week, because of course we've got The Odyssey, and then next week we have Spider-Man. So what do you
29: And nobody
28: out?
29: Wants to get caught in the middle of those.
28: The web.
29: No one wants to be the meat in that sandwich or the web. Yeah, you want to get caught in the web. The Outer Threat is an interesting film, though. You've got this couple, Mark O'Brien and Constance Wu. They live off the grid. They're both astrophysicists. Ooh. And he is convinced that he has found what could be the biggest revelation ever in physics. And that is, he's got proof positive of alien life. The government maybe doesn't, or somebody doesn't want this information to get out, and so they have to flee for their lives. And, you know, this is obviously a smaller film. There's not a lot of big set pieces. There's no, you know, Steven Spielberg Disclosure Day style sequences here. But what you do get is really inventive filmmaking, because sometimes you don't have a lot of money, you got to get creative. And they've gotten creative here. Mark O'Brien is always a pleasure to watch in anything. Great Canadian actor. You know him probably from Perry Mason and lots of other things that he's been in. But he's really good in this. It's called The Outer Threat, and it's in theaters now.
28: Thanks, Richard Krause. We love your honesty.
29: You.
28: Always love your honesty. A film critic, Richard Krause, joining us. Thanks, my friend. We'll see you next week.
29: Absolutely.
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0: 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You need to be fearless.
33: Are you afraid? Are you afraid? Are you afraid?
2: I was raised fearless, and I'll do this better than he's ever done it before.
28: A bright spot for the Blue Jays in Boston as they continued their series against the Red Sox this afternoon.
34: This one hit in the air, left field, hit well, and it's gone!
28: hip-hip hooray. Already at 1-0 in the third inning, George Springer had a massive three-run homer to extend the Jays' lead. They went on to win the game 6-0. Dylan Cease had a great performance on the mound, pitching a complete game and giving up only one hit with 12 strikeouts. The two teams will wrap up their series tomorrow afternoon.
1: Breaking out some attacking moves. Punched away by Johnson. The rebound is finally in. Corbiano strikes for Toronto FC.
28: Okay, so they scored a goal. That's the good news. Toronto FC were looking to snap a 10-game winless drought tonight visiting DC United. Theo Corbiano scored a late equalizer in the 76th minute. However, a dramatic stoppage time penalty in the 99th minute sealed the 2-1 victory. Not for us, but for DC. The defeat extends Toronto's winless streak to 11 games as they head into a short break before visiting New York City FC next Friday.
3: Adjusts throwing motion to go inside.
34: They go tempo again. Deep look, wide open, touchdown.
28: Now, the Argos were looking to snap a three-game losing streak, taking on the BC Lions tonight. Toronto extended their lead in the late stage of the first half and would win the game 26-12. It wasn't all good news for the Boatmen as Kelly left the game with a neck injury. He did not return to the game. The Argos return to action next Thursday against the Calgary Stampeders. And that is our report for this evening. A reminder, you can get breaking news all day long on CP24 and on our website, ctvnewstoronto.ca. For all the hardworking people in front of and behind the camera at CTV News. Have a good night. I'm Anne-Marie Case-Rahim, and I will see you tomorrow. Good night.

0: A man and woman are in the hospital after a stabbing in the Christie Pits area. We'll have the latest on the investigation just ahead. The federal government has shut down Ontario's plan for a major expansion of Billy Bishop Airport. And a ceremony was held today at Caledonia Park to recognize the lasting impact of Dominican baseball in Toronto. More on the ceremony just ahead. This is Toronto's breaking news, CP24. Hello, I'm CJ Nelson. Thank you for joining us. We are following developing news in the West End, where two people have been taken to the hospital after a stabbing at Christie Pits Park. It happened just after 9:45 tonight. Toronto police say a 22-year-old man and 19-year-old woman were stabbed and taken to the hospital, but they are expected to survive their injuries. The suspect ran away and is described as a white male, about 5'10", wearing a dark-colored ski mask and clothing. Anyone with information is asked to call police. Ottawa has grounded the Ford government's plans to allow for jets at Billy Bishop amid widespread pushback. The decision to halt the airport expansion comes after a Transport Canada survey received more than 87,000 responses from residents, but not everyone is happy with the decision. CTV's Beth McDonnell reports.
1: The plan to fly jets in and out of Billy Bishop Airport has been grounded, and Toronto residents, from sunseekers to water lovers and trailblazers, are giving the thumbs up.
2: Overwhelmed. I'm so happy. This is the place to be on a summer day and not have to hear those loud planes.
1: A late Friday statement from the federal transportation minister means the expansion, which would have allowed for larger planes, won't be taking off. Our focus lies exclusively on the approved safety enhancements, wrote Stephen McKinnon. We will not pursue any plans that infringe on treasured public spaces.
3: Jubilant, we won!
1: Norm DePasquale is with No Jets TO, a movement that erected signs across Toronto and mobilized people wanting to preserve and continue the revitalization.

0: attention to serious air quality issues and pollution risks.
1: There was going to be a kilometer of lake fill directly impacting fish habitat, closing off the harbor from being able to flush properly, therefore the pollution levels would go up. Direct destruction of parkland.
0: The Ford government, meanwhile, which has been driving the expansion, doesn't seem to be giving up just yet. Ontario's Transportation Minister, Prambeet Sarkaria, saying, "We look forward to continuing to work to advance the expansion of Billy Bishop Airport. The benefits are clear. The project will contribute up to $8.5 billion to Canada's economy every year."
2: Might be convenient if there's more options as well, so it's 50-50 for me.
3: I'm really happy that people were able to come together, spread the word, and sorry, Mr. Ford.
4: And I just was worried that it was going to, like, be just completely destroyed, basically.
5: And now?
4: Now I'm just excited. I'm going to enjoy it now even more.
0: When the federal minister of transportation talked about not infringing on treasured public spaces, he mentioned Little Norway Park and Hanlon's Point as examples. We also reached out to the Toronto Region Board of Trade for its reaction. It called the announcement disappointing, saying it would like to see the airport modernized to meet a rising population. Beth McDonnell, CTV News.
6: Peel police say one man has been arrested in a fatal shooting in Brampton, and they're asking for your help to find two other suspects. This man, 24-year-old Bakuram Balakumar of Scarborough, has been arrested and is charged with first-degree murder. The victim is 25-year-old Jamal Edwards of Brampton. He was shot and killed on June 4th in the area of Sandalwood Parkway and Crown Victoria Drive. Police are also sharing this video today showing two additional suspects who remain on the run. Police say they should be considered armed and dangerous. Anyone who sees them is asked not to approach, but to call 911 immediately. Police are searching for a man who was allegedly seen with a gun in North York Friday afternoon. Officers were called to the area of Yonge Street and Empress Avenue just after 1 p.m. Investigators say a man was seen taking a gun from inside his jacket, putting it into a backpack, and then riding away on a bike. The suspect is described as between 25 and 40 years old and was wearing a black balaclava and all black clothing. Anyone with information is asked to come forward. Police have identified the victim of yesterday's fatal shooting in Etobicoke. 26-year-old Navneet Kaur was killed after a brief interaction with a man near Humberwood and Rexdale Boulevards just after 7 yesterday morning. Police haven't said what the relationship was between the suspect and victim, but called the shooting a targeted attack. 37-year-old Sharjeet Singh of Brampton was found and arrested shortly after the shooting. He has now been charged with first-degree murder and failing to comply with an undertaking. We spoke to a witness who describes what they saw.
7: Well, I saw a guy talking to a little bit like for 30 seconds, and as soon as I saw them back, he shot the girl and he walked away to the southbound of 427. That's what I saw.
8: So you watched the shooting happen?
7: Yeah. I was having a coffee nearby, and the guy, when I saw them, they're just talking. They're not talking. The girl was walking by. The guy chased her a little bit. He was really close by it, and I saw something with his hand. I didn't realize nothing because I was doing my own business. And then he shot the girl, and he talked for like 10, 15 seconds, and he saw the girl, and he just walked by, and he was running behind. And even I was chasing him for a while, and I thought it was not a good idea because I was trying to catch him with my phone.
6: Singh was set to appear in court this morning. This is the city's 22nd homicide of the year. The Special Investigations Unit is investigating after two teens and an adult were injured in an early morning crash in Etobicoke. It happened shortly after midnight at Carlingview Drive and Disco Road between two vehicles. The driver of one car fled the scene. Three people were taken to the hospital with non-life-threatening injuries. There's no word yet on the exact charges. This is Toronto's breaking news, CP24. Dominican baseball heritage was recognized at Caledonia Park today. We'll have all the highlights coming up.
9: These are turbulent times.
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6: Dominican baseball heritage was recognized at Caledonia Park today. A recognition ceremony for Santo Domingo Baseball Diamond took over the park today. This baseball diamond honors the lasting impact of Dominican baseball in Toronto, including former Blue Jays players Tony Fernandez, George Bell, and Alfredo Griffin, as well as generations of local coaches, volunteers, families, and amateur athletes who have helped the sport thrive across the city.
7: It's a recognition long overdue for everything the Dominican community has given to this city. And it comes as the Blue Jays mark their 50th season, and you're helping to write the next chapter of that story, of our story, right here. Thank you for bringing Dominican baseball to Toronto.
8: Baseball and the Dominican Republic are intimately linked. You can't separate baseball from the Dominican Republic. It's almost less inseparable than hockey in Canada, baseball and Dominican Republic. As the city of Toronto has been fortunate to have been part of the legacy for several generations, with the Toronto Blue Jays retaining some of the greatest Dominican talent anywhere in the world.
6: Mayor Chao also presented the Afro-Dominicana Community Organization with a scroll of recognition to mark the occasion. This is Toronto's Breaking News, CP24. The Hockey Diversity Alliance Summerfest is back for a second year with hundreds of kids taking part in an NFL-style training camp. We'll have all the highlights from the event coming up.
9: Lotto Max now has more chances to win?
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9: 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And aliens exist.
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0: Welcome back. Here are some of the top stories we are following. A man and woman are in the hospital after a stabbing in the Christie Pits area. We'll have the latest on the investigation just ahead. Not cleared for takeoff, Ottawa has grounded the four government's plans to allow for jets at Billy Bishop Airport amid widespread pushback. We'll have reaction to the decision in moments. And a ceremony was held today at Caledonia Park to recognize the lasting impact of Dominican baseball in Toronto. More on the ceremony just ahead. Stay with CP24 for more on these stories. And for further details, head to cp24.com and the CP24 app. One of Canada's longest distance charity cycling events is set to hit the road for a good cause in less than a week. Thousands of riders will make the journey from Toronto to Montreal as part of the 28th Friends for Life Bikes Rally. The event raises money for local charities, including the Toronto People with AIDS Foundation.
1: The narrative has changed. It's very different. People aren't dying, but people are still living with HIV and AIDS. And that means it's folks that are still on medications, folks that are facing the stigma of still of having HIV and AIDS. And because it's a manageable disease, people are living longer, but it's not as visible as it used to be. But they are still living with it. There isn't a cure, and the need is still there. And that's why we ride.
0: This year's goal is to bring in $1.9 million to support life-changing HIV and AIDS services. Hundreds of kids were treated to an NFL-style training camp today. It's all part of the Hockey Diversity Alliance Summerfest aimed at creating inclusivity across sports. CTV's Raheem Ladani has those details.
2: Keep your eyes up and head on a swivel because the footballs are flying. And yes, that really is former NFL superstar Marshawn Lynch here in Toronto.
3: Hey, you can't do that. Have fun.
2: The always unpredictable and authentic Super Bowl champ didn't want to speak to the cameras too much. Instead, keeping the focus on the youth at the Hockey Diversity Alliance Summerfest at Canoe Landing Park.
4: It's a lot of running, a lot of passing, a lot of throwing, and Marshawn Lynch is here, so it's pretty cool.
5: There's someone you can actually like look up to and say, oh, I could be like that when I'm older.
2: The all-day event is hosting 250 youth and their families who primarily come from marginalized communities. Every year, the eight founders, who are current and former NHL players of color, lead initiatives like this to create inclusive and diverse communities in sport.
6: I feel like the things that I suffered through and kids that come from the communities that I came from continue to suffer through. So I think when they see somebody that was able to make it and persevere through some of the trials and tribulations, it goes a long way in them wanting to do that sport as well.
2: The Hockey Diversity Alliance has grown over the years, now supporting more than 2,000 kids with access to sport free of charge across the country.
7: The more you enjoy it, the more you'll want to like press into your own craft and get better. So at the age these kids are at, you know, a couple touchdown dances, catch a football, you know, a couple little pointers, that's about it.
2: And that relaxed attitude is resonating with the kids.
8: We're just having fun. Marshawn Lynch came, more famous people came. It's just fun.
2: Raheem Ladani, CTV News.
0: The Beaches International Jazz Festival is underway on Queen Street East. More than 30 bands will perform as part of the street festival, offering a wide range of genres. Plenty of performances will be by local artists who have helped shape Toronto's music scene over the years. The event runs from 7 p.m. to 11 p.m. all weekend long.
9: No one said this would be easy.
0: Meanwhile, in the West End, Ozfest took over Ossington between Dundas and Queen Street for a 10th year. 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
10: Ossington is great, man. You got like the park close by. There's a whole bunch of patios. It's a good time, you know. I love to come out in the summer. It was a good crowd as well.
11: Ozfest is just great. Ossington's great year round, but having a whole festival is phenomenal.
12: It's so alive. It's one of the parts of the city that everyone's just so themselves. It's vibrant. Community feel. It's a good time.
0: Ozfest wrapped up tonight at 10 o'clock. This is Toronto's breaking news, CP24. The Jays continue their series with the Red Sox this afternoon. We have all the highlights just ahead.
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0: fans of Destiny's Child are going to be very excited to hear your news.
1: Very big news. As Wyclef Jean said in the beginning of No, No, No, this is the remix, people. Matthew Knowles, former manager for Destiny's Child and Beyonce's father, has spilled the beans on a collection of Destiny's Child remixes that will be released within the next 30 days. He's saying that we're going to get dance mixes, we're going to get hip-hop and pop mixes, collaborations. These are all tracks that have been sitting in the Destiny's Child vault for years. He even revealed that Missy Elliott appears on one of these remix tracks. We're going to get a banger, okay? So I'm excited for it. Listen, this is Y2K nostalgia, guys. And I mean, this is like something 20-something odd years ago when Destiny's Child was really in their heyday. But we're going to get a lot of that stuff now in the next 30 days. So it's going to be a Destiny's Child summer, according to Matthew Knowles.
0: And Jamar, you know, if the Beatles have taught us anything, and they certainly have, they've taught us that the music can live on for decades. So this is probably just the start.
1: Great comparison.
0: Thank you. Let's talk about the CNE, because they have announced one heck of a lineup.
1: Oh, boy. Let me tell you something. The band shell is going to be on fire from the 21st to the 7th. That's when the CNA returns. And we've got a great lineup of acts that are all included with your CNE ticket. JoJo, Shaggy, Lupe Fiasco, Finger 11, Tom Cochran, Lights, Charlotte Day Wilson, and so more. And the best part, yes, the CNE admission covers your ticket to any of these concerts. And I'm told also that more than half of the lineup is going to be Canadian acts. And this is culminating to celebrate the 90th anniversary of the CNE. So there are also two mystery headliners, including an international superstar that they haven't announced yet, but it's one of the biggest things of the summer, and we've got the biggest artists to come celebrate with us.
0: You know, and in this day and age where it can cost an arm and a leg, you know, to get a ticket and to see your favorite artist, it's really a great opportunity. Plus, you're in that great outdoor environment. It's always so much fun. Okay, finally, big news in the world of basketball.
1: Yeah, les décisions, as we've been calling it in the basketball world. LeBron James has announced that he will be joining the Philadelphia 76ers. Now, this is a big decision for LeBron James at the age of 41 years old, and this is his 24th, likely his last NBA decision. The NBA commissioner was even saying that this decision was holding up the scheduling for the NBA. They needed to know where LeBron was going so they could schedule TV schedules, game schedules. We finally know now, confirmed by ESPN, that he is heading to the 76ers to join Joel Embiid, Tyrese Maxey, Jaylen Brown, and of course, an old friend of ours, Nick Nurse, the former coach of the Raptors, who now coaches the 76ers, and who's, by the way, celebrating a birthday today. So happy birthday to Nick Nurse. You got a gift called LeBron James.

0: I'm Katie Dawson. I'm a singer-songwriter. I write and perform all my own music. You can find my music on all streaming services. But here's the thing with that. You don't actually own your music, and there's data tracking involved. Wouldn't it be nice to own something you love? All of my music is available in hard copy directly from my website, katiedawson.ca, whether that's vinyl, CD, or even cassettes. Check out this record right here. It's glow-in-the-dark vinyl. Or how about this one? There's 24-karat gold leaf flake directly in the vinyl. This has never been done before on a vinyl record. Records should be fun, unique, and collectible. And the music on them should be great, too. Do you like rock and roll, folk, country, and rockabilly? Well, I've done all that and more, and I think you'll love it. Don't believe me? Just ask them.
1: Katie Dawson is my favorite artist to play when it's a sunny day, I'm driving the car, sunroof's up.
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0: Blue Jays continue their series against the Red Sox this afternoon.
1: This one hit in the air, left field, hit well, and it's gone!
0: Already up 1-0 in the third inning, George Springer hit a massive three-run homer to extend the Jays' lead. They went on to win the game 6-0. Dylan Cease had a great performance on the mound, pitching a complete game and giving up only one hit with 12 strikeouts. The two teams will wrap up their series tomorrow afternoon. Meanwhile, the Washington Nationals are holding a Canada-U.S. Friendship Day when they host the Blue Jays next week. The theme night comes amid trade tensions between the two countries, stemming primarily from tariffs imposed by U.S. President Trump. The Embassy of Canada in the U.S. said in a post on social media, the evening serves as a celebration of America's 250th anniversary through the two countries' mutual love of baseball. The Jays and Nats have yet to meet this season. The last time Toronto played at Nationals Park was back in early May of 2024. Toronto FC were looking to snap a 10-game winless drought tonight, visiting DC United.
2: Breaking out some attacking moves. Punched away by Johnson. The rebound is finally in. Corbiano strikes for Toronto FC.
0: Theo Corbiano scored a late equalizer in the 76th minute. However, a dramatic stoppage time penalty in the 99th minute sealed a 2-1 victory for DC. The defeat extends Toronto's winless streak to 11 games as they head into a short break before visiting New York City FC next Friday.
3: Adjusts his throwing motion to go inside. They go tempo again.
0: And the Argos were looking to snap a three-game losing streak, taking on the BC Lions tonight. Toronto extended their lead into the late stage of the first half and would win the game 26-12. It was an all good news for the boatmen as Kelly left the game with a neck injury. He did not return to the game. The Argos are back in action next Thursday against the Calgary Stampeders. More than 50 baseball teams are in Peterborough this weekend for the first ever Steve Terry Classic. The four-day tournament is raising money for youth mental health programs at Peterborough Regional Health Center. It is named after 81-year-old Steve Terry, who is currently celebrating his 49th season coaching youth baseball. Organizers hope to make the fundraiser an annual event.
4: We are looking for a tournament to run here in the city of Peterborough. And we thought, what better way to honor a baseball legend other than hosting a tournament in his name? So that's where the Steve Terry Classic came from. He's a huge advocate. He worked in youth mental health as his profession. And so he... We knew that first off that he wanted to, have any donations to raise a charity tournament towards youth mental health.
5: I think this is tremendous. What the Peterborough Baseball Association has organized, not just for the ball players, but for a great cause, you know, youth mental health, which is something that's very close to me. I hadn't done that in 26 years in the psychology department. But I think it's absolutely good.
0: Before retiring, Terry spent 26 years working with troubled youth in the psychology department of a Whitby psychiatric hospital. Throughout his life, he has believed baseball can provide young people with positive role models, teamwork, confidence, and a sense of belonging. This is Toronto's breaking news, CP24. Stay with us. More of your top stories next.

0: The people have spoken and Ottawa has listened. Ottawa has grounded the Ford government's plans to allow for jets at Billy Bishop amid widespread pushback. We have reaction to this development and what it means for the Island Airport. Good evening. The decision to halt the airport expansion comes after a Transport Canada survey received more than 87,000 responses from residents. The proposal to allow for jets created public concerns from noise and vehicle congestion to air quality and pollution risks. A protest which was originally scheduled for tomorrow has since been changed into a celebration following the government's decision. The province pledging to continue pushing for the airport expansion. CTV's Beth McDonnell reports.
1: The plan to fly jets in and out of Billy Bishop Airport has been grounded. And Toronto residents, from sunseekers to water lovers and trailblazers, are giving the thumbs up.
2: Overwhelmed. I'm so happy. This is the place to be on a summer day and not have to hear those loud planes.
1: A late Friday statement from the Federal Transportation Minister means the expansion, which would have allowed for larger planes, won't be taking off. Our focus lies exclusively on the approved safety enhancements, wrote Stephen McKinnon. We will not pursue any plans that infringe on treasured public spaces.
3: Jubilant, we won!
1: Norm DePasquale is with No Jets TO, a movement that erected signs across Toronto and mobilized people wanting to preserve and continue the revitalization of green spaces and housing that's been underway along the city's waterfront. Ottawa announcing its position the same day public consultations closed, weighing in 87,000 Torontonians.
3: You have that many responses. Like, I felt like the survey was a bit of a temperature check, and the temperature on jets was radioactive. Nobody wanted jets on our waterfront. People wanted the federal government to stand up for our waterfront, and they listened, and they've done just that.
4: I'm very grateful for the Prime Minister and the Minister of Transport for listening. The people of Toronto spoke with one voice.
1: The airport expansion touted passenger traffic increasing from 2 to 10 million travelers a year, creating concerns from noise and vehicle congestion to serious air quality issues and pollution risks.
5: There was going to be a kilometer of lake fill directly impacting fish habitat, closing off the harbor from being able to flush properly, therefore the pollution levels would go up. Direct destruction of parkland.
1: The Ford government, meanwhile, which has been driving the expansion, doesn't seem to be giving up just yet. Ontario's Transportation Minister, Prambeet Sarkaria, saying, "We look forward to continuing to work to advance the expansion of Billy Bishop Airport. The benefits are clear. The project will contribute up to $8.5 billion to Canada's economy every year."
6: Might be convenient if there's more options as well, so it's 50-50 for me.
7: I'm really happy that people were able to come together, spread the word, and... Sorry, Mr. Ford.
8: And I just was worried that it was going to, like, be just completely destroyed, basically.
9: And now?
8: Now I'm just excited. I'm going to enjoy it now even more.
9: When the federal minister of transportation talked about not infringing on treasured public spaces, he mentioned Little Norway Park and Hanlon's Point as examples. We also reached out to the Toronto Region Board of Trade for its reaction. It called the announcement disappointing, saying it would like to see the airport modernized to meet a rising population. Beth McDonnell, CTV News.
0: More news in a moment. Here's a look at the city tonight. It is clear right now, and we're looking at the Island Airport there, in case you're wondering. And everybody, let's take a look at your current conditions. That's what we're going to start with, the current conditions. 21 degrees in Toronto, pretty consistent throughout the region. Peterborough looks like it's the coolest, if you want to say that, at 16 degrees, but really quite nice. No precipitation at this point. As we look at our satellite radar, you can see that there's a few spots into the overnight, primarily maybe a little bit north of Toronto, maybe Lake Simcoe, and but really not much to be concerned about. As we look at our overnight at a glance, we are going to be a couple degrees above normal at 19. Few clouds, winds from the southwest at 10 kilometers an hour, sunrise at 6 a.m. Days are getting a little shorter. At 8 a.m. it'll be 20 degrees, but we're going to have a humidex. It's going to be like 27 degrees. Well, two people have been taken to hospital after a stabbing tonight at Christie Pitts Park. It happened just after 9:45. Toronto police say a 22-year-old man and a 19-year-old woman were stabbed and brought to hospital with non-life-threatening injuries. The suspect fled the scene and is described as a white male, about 5'10", wearing a dark-colored ski mask and clothing. Anyone with information is urged to contact police. Police are keeping busy, and they've identified the victim of yesterday's fatal shooting in Etobicoke. 26-year-old Navit Kaur was killed following a brief interaction with a man near Humberwood and Rexdale Boulevards just after 7 yesterday morning. Police haven't said what the relationship was between the suspect and the victim, but called the shooting a targeted attack. 37-year-old Sharnjeet Singh of Brampton was located and arrested shortly after the shooting. He has now been charged with first-degree murder and failing to comply with an undertaking. We spoke with a witness who described what they saw.
10: Well, I saw a guy talking to a little bit like for 30 seconds, and as soon as I saw them back, he shot the girl and he walked away to the southbound of 427. That's what I saw.
9: So you watched the shooting happen?
10: Yeah. I was having a coffee nearby. And the guy, when I saw them, they're just talking. They're not talking. The girl was walking by. The guy chased her a little bit. He was really close by it, and I saw something with his hand. I didn't realize nothing because I was doing my own business. And then he shot the girl, and he talked with her like 10, 15 seconds, and he saw the girl, and he just walked by, and he was running behind. And even I was chasing him for a while, and I thought it was not a good idea because I was trying to catch him with my phone.
0: Singh was set to appear in court this morning. This is the city's 22nd homicide of the year. Well, one man has been arrested in a fatal Brampton shooting last month, and police are asking for the public's help locating two other suspects. This man, 24-year-old Bakram Balakumar of Scarborough, has been arrested and charged with first-degree murder. The victim, 25-year-old Jamal Edwards of Brampton, was shot and killed on June 4th in the area of Sandalwood Parkway and Crown Victoria Drive. Police are also sharing this video today showing two additional suspects who remain outstanding. Police are asking for the public's help in identifying them. Members of the public are advised not to approach them and call 911 immediately if they are seen. Well, lots more to come after the break, folks, including a real detailed look at your weather forecast. So much more. Stay with us.
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0: Welcome back, everybody. We take a look outside at the CN Tower, and the CN Tower is lit blue tonight for National Drowning Prevention Week and World Drowning Prevention Day. So be careful out there on the water. That is why the CN Tower is blue this evening. Looking like a lovely night tonight. Let's take a look at your current conditions right now. We told you it's 21 in Toronto, pretty consistent throughout the region, and that's what we like. No disturbances. As we look at our lows, we are going to be a couple degrees above normal at 19 degrees, and pretty much, yeah, everyone's a little bit above all throughout the region. A few clouds, but nothing to be concerned about. No real precipitation. Tomorrow morning, 5 a.m., 19 degrees. 7 a.m., 20 degrees. And the humidex kicks in from early in the morning. It's going to be like 27 at 7 a.m. and 28 by 9 a.m. And that is because of the H word. We do have a chance of some thunderstorms tomorrow. I think with that humidity, that is going to be the cause for our thunderstorms later on in the day, though. And so as you look through, if you're going to be doing things outside tomorrow, the morning is probably your best bet. As we show you here, the radar, you can see when the rain is coming through, really in the afternoon, that big cell there that moves through. But then into the evening, it is gone. So if you have plans in the evening, you should be okay. And looking at Monday, the rain continues, but not thunderstorms, just rain tapers off on Tuesday. Wednesday, there's a 30% chance of showers. So throughout the week, your garden is going to be looking pretty good with all this rain. Then Thursday, Friday, those look like the best days of the week. And by Saturday, we have a little bit more rain once again. So overall, you'll have opportunities for sun and opportunities for rain. Well, Dominican baseball heritage was recognized at a Toronto park today. A ceremony was held this morning to celebrate the naming of Santo Domingo Baseball Diamond in Caledonia Park. The inauguration recognizes the Dominican community's significant contributions to baseball and Toronto's cultural life. It also celebrates the strong cultural ties between Toronto and Santo Domingo, the capital of the Dominican Republic. Mayor Olivia Chow also presented the Dominicana community organization with a scroll of recognition to mark the occasion. Well, the Beaches International Jazz Festival is underway with a street fest wrapping up tonight. The festival had quite a run with more than 30 bands performing as part of the festival, which offered a wide range of genres. Plenty of the performances starred local artists who've helped shape Toronto's music scene over the years. Performances ran until 11 p.m. tonight. It wraps up tomorrow with performances in Woodbine Park. No one said this would be late. More music, this time in the West End. Ozfest took over Ossington between Dundas and Queen for a 10th year. Attendees enjoyed live music, shopping, and food from local restaurants. It wrapped up at 10 p.m. this evening. Well, the Commonwealth Games are going on in Scotland, but this is happening right here. And for athletes out there, the annual Toronto Triathlon is taking place downtown tomorrow. Participants of the Super Tri Toronto will take part in three events. Swimming 1.5 kilometers in Lake Ontario, then hopping on their bikes for a 40-kilometer ride, followed by a 10-kilometer run. This is not something I don't think I could ever do. There will be some major road closures in place for this event. The eastbound Gardiner Expressway from the Humber River to the DVP will be closed, and the northbound DVP will be closed from the Gardiner to Eglinton from 2 a.m. to noon. There will also be lane closures on Lakeshore Boulevard West around Exhibition Place. Well, hundreds of kids were treated to an NFL-style training camp today with some very special athletes. It's all part of the Hockey Diversity Alliance Summerfest aimed at creating inclusivity across sports. CTV's Raheem Ladani reports.
4: Keep your eyes up and head on a swivel because the footballs are flying. And yes, that really is former NFL superstar Marshawn Lynch here in Toronto.
5: Hey, you can't do that. Have fun.
4: The always unpredictable and authentic Super Bowl champ didn't want to speak to the cameras too much, instead keeping the focus on the youth at the Hockey Diversity Alliance Summerfest at Canoe Landing Park.
6: It's a lot of running, a lot of passing, a lot of throwing, and Marshawn Lynch is here, so it's pretty cool.
7: There's someone you can actually like look up to and say, oh, I could be like that when I'm older.
4: The all-day event is hosting 250 youth and their families who primarily come from marginalized communities. Every year, the eight founders, who are current and former NHL players of color, lead initiatives like this to create inclusive and diverse communities in sport.
8: I feel like the things that I suffered through when kids that come from the communities that I came from continue to suffer through. So I think when they see somebody that was able to make it and persevere through some of the trials and tribulations, it goes a long way in them wanting to do that sport as well.
4: The Hockey Diversity Alliance has grown over the years, now supporting more than 2,000 kids with access to sport free of charge across the country.
23: The more you enjoy it, the more you'll want to like press into your own craft and get better. So at the age these kids are at, you know, a couple touchdown dances, catch a football, you know, a couple little pointers, that's about it.
4: And that relaxed attitude is resonating with the kids.
26: We're just having fun. Marshawn Lynch came, more famous people came. It's just fun.
4: Raheem Ladani, CTV News.
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39: Closed captioning of this CP24 program is brought to you by Diamond and Diamond Lawyers, Canada's largest personal injury law firm with over $1 billion in total settlements.
3: I'll admit it, I'm not a wrestling fan, but that John Cena has really grown on me, and he is in a show called Unreal. Richard Krause joins us now. Richard, this is a documentary about the wrestling world, is that correct?
4: Yeah, it's a docu-series. This is the second season of it. And I'm not really a wrestling fan either. And I stuck with this all the way through. John Cena was my doorway in. I saw that this was about him. He's retiring. And it is the story, by and large, of why he decided to step away from wrestling and his thought process and the way that he did it. But why? When he's gone, he's one of the superstars, leaves a big hole. And so we also get to meet a number of the other wrestling superstars that kind of stepped up. We learn about the physical demands of the job. We learn, and this is the part that some wrestling fans don't love, but we learn about how these things are kind of written and planned out. Now, I know, apparently wrestling isn't real, but the damage that it can do to your body is very real, and we see that a little bit here in Unreal. But it's a really fascinating look at a phase or a block of entertainment that is enormously popular, but I think kind of in a lot of ways underreported. So I enjoyed Unreal. It's on Netflix right now, and there's a couple of seasons up there.
3: Okay, there's a new show on Prime Video called Ride or Die. Puts together two actresses that I don't think people would have put together. Tell the folks who's in it, and is it worth watching?
4: Yeah, it is worth watching. It's Octavia Spencer and Hannah Waddingham, and you know her from Ted Lasso show and lots of other things. She's a singer and a very accomplished performer. Here, she and Octavia are best friends. And then it turns out that she, Anna Waddington's character, has a secret life as an assassin. And so complications ensue, let's just say. And so it's an unlikely story about, these two people that are put into some situations that, you would only think of James Bond or something might have come up against. But it's action-packed. It's a bit of fun. They're great together. They've got really good chemistry. It's called Ride or Die. It's on Prime Video right now. And it's worth a look. I think there's 8 episodes. So you've got a couple of weeks or a few weeks of binging pleasure.
3: Okay. Constance Wu is in The Outer Threat. This is in theaters right now. Again, we're talking about at 6 o'clock how there are really no big titles put out this week because, of course, we've got The Odyssey, and then next week we have Spider-Man. So, what do you
4: think? And nobody wants to get caught in the middle of those.
3: The web.
4: No one wants to be the meat in that sandwich or the web. Yeah, you want to get caught in the web. The Outer Threat is an interesting film, though. You've got this couple, Mark O'Brien and Constance Wu. They live off the grid. They're both astrophysicists, and he is convinced that he has found what could be the biggest revelation ever in physics, and that is he's got proof positive of alien life. The government maybe doesn't, or somebody doesn't want this information to get out, and so they have to flee for their lives. And, this is obviously a smaller film. There's not a lot of big set pieces. There's no, Steven Spielberg disclosure day style sequences here. But what you do get is really inventive filmmaking, because sometimes you don't have a lot of money, you got to get creative. And they've gotten creative here. Mark O'Brien is always a pleasure to watch in anything. Great Canadian actor. You know him probably from Perry Mason and lots of other things that he's been in. But he's really good in this. It's called The Outer Threat, and it's in theaters now.
3: Thanks, Richard Krause. We love your honesty.
4: You.
3: Always love your honesty. A film critic, Richard Krause, joining us. Thanks, my friend. We'll see you next week.
4: Absolutely.
5: This ring, it's the greatest weapon in the universe. Dangerous part of the job. You need to be fearless.
6: 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Are you afraid? Are you afraid?
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24: Ooh, nice watch. 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
23: I got you.
24: 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Everybody's a winner at Oliver's.
25: Oh, yeah!
26: These are turbulent times.
27: The crown is a weight that crushes. You'll do things that spell death for all involved.
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29: My enemies have been allowed to muster their strength.
27: Did I not warn you that you would come to this?
3: A bright spot for the Blue Jays in Boston as they continued their series against the Red Sox this afternoon.
30: This one hit in the air, left field, hit well, and it's gone!
3: Hip hip hooray. Already up 1-0 in the third inning, George Springer had a massive 3-run homer to extend the Jays' lead. They went on to win the game 6-0. Dylan Cease had a great performance on the mound, pitching a complete game and giving up only one hit with 12 strikeouts. The two teams will wrap up their series tomorrow afternoon.
31: Breaking out some attacking moves. Punched away by Johnson. The rebound is finally in. Corbiano strikes for Toronto FC.
3: Okay, so they scored a goal. That's the good news. Toronto FC were looking to snap a 10-game winless drought tonight visiting DC United. Theo Corbiano scored a late equalizer in the 76th minute. However, a dramatic stoppage time penalty in the 99th minute sealed the 2-1 victory, not for us, but for DC. The defeat extends Toronto's winless streak to 11 games as they head into a short break before visiting New York City FC next Friday.
32: Adjusts throwing motion to go inside.
33: They go tempo again. Deep look, wide open, touchdown.
3: Now, the Argos were looking to snap a 3-game losing streak, taking on the BC Lions tonight. Toronto extended their lead in the late stage of the first half and would win the game 26-12. It wasn't all good news for the Boatmen as Kelly left the game with a neck injury. He did not return to the game. The Argos return to action next Thursday against the Calgary Stampeders. And that is our report for this evening. A reminder, you can get breaking news all day long on CP24 and on our website, ctvnewstoronto.ca. For all the hardworking people in front of and behind the camera at CTV News. Have a good night. I'm Anne-Marie Case. Rahim and I will see you tomorrow. Good night.

0: A man and woman are in the hospital after a stabbing in the Christie Pits area. We'll have the latest on the investigation just ahead. The federal government has shut down Ontario's plan for a major expansion of Billy Bishop Airport. And a ceremony was held today at Caledonia Park to recognize the lasting impact of Dominican baseball in Toronto. More on the ceremony just ahead. This is Toronto's breaking news, CP24. Hello, I'm CJ Nelson. Thank you for joining us. We are following developing news in the West End, where two people have been taken to the hospital after a stabbing at Christie Pits Park. It happened just after 9:45 tonight. Toronto police say a 22-year-old man and 19-year-old woman were stabbed and taken to the hospital, but they are expected to survive their injuries. The suspect ran away and is described as a white male, about 5'10", wearing a dark-colored ski mask and clothing. Anyone with information is asked to call police. Ottawa has grounded the Ford government's plans to allow for jets at Billy Bishop amid widespread pushback. The decision to halt the airport expansion comes after a Transport Canada survey received more than 87,000 responses from residents, but not everyone is happy with the decision. CTV's Beth McDonnell reports.
1: The plan to fly jets in and out of Billy Bishop Airport has been grounded, and Toronto residents, from sunseekers to water lovers and trailblazers, are giving the thumbs up.
2: Overwhelmed. I'm so happy. This is the place to be on a summer day and not have to hear those loud planes.
1: A late Friday statement from the federal transportation minister means the expansion, which would have allowed for larger planes, won't be taking off. Our focus lies exclusively on the approved safety enhancements, wrote Stephen McKinnon. We will not pursue any plans that infringe on treasured public spaces.
3: Jubilant, we won!
1: Norm DePasquale is with No Jets TO, a movement that erected signs across Toronto and mobilized people wanting to preserve and continue the revitalization of green spaces and housing that's been underway along the city's waterfront. Ottawa announcing its position the same day public consultations closed, weighing in 87,000 Torontonians.
3: You have that many responses. Like, I felt like the survey was a bit of a temperature check, and the temperature on jets was radioactive. Nobody wanted jets on our waterfront. People wanted the federal government to stand up for our waterfront, and they listened, and they've done just that.
4: I'm very grateful for the Prime Minister and the Minister of Transport for listening. The people of Toronto spoke with one voice.
1: The airport expansion touted passenger traffic increasing from 2 to 10 million travelers a year, creating concerns from noise and vehicle congestion.

0: mentioned Little Norway Park and Hanlon's Point as examples. We also reached out to the Toronto Region Board of Trade for its reaction. It called the announcement disappointing, saying it would like to see the airport modernized to meet a rising population. Beth McDonnell, CTV News.
1: Peel police say one man has been arrested in a fatal shooting in Brampton, and they're asking for your help to find two other suspects. This man, 24-year-old Bakuram Balakumar of Scarborough, has been arrested and is charged with first-degree murder. The victim is 25-year-old Jamal Edwards of Brampton. He was shot and killed on June 4th in the area of Sandalwood Parkway and Crown Victoria Drive. Police are also sharing this video today showing two additional suspects who remain on the run. Police say they should be considered armed and dangerous. Anyone who sees them is asked not to approach, but to call 911 immediately. Police are searching for a man who is allegedly seen with a gun in North York Friday afternoon. Officers were called to the area of Yonge Street and Empress Avenue just after 1 p.m. Investigators say a man was seen taking a gun from inside his jacket, putting it into a backpack, and then riding away on a bike. The suspect is described as between 25 and 40 years old and was wearing a black balaclava and all-black clothing. Anyone with information is asked to come forward. Police have identified the victim of yesterday's fatal shooting in Etobicoke. 26-year-old Navneet Kaur was killed after a brief interaction with a man near Humberwood and Rexdale Boulevards just after 7 yesterday morning. Police haven't said what the relationship was between the suspect and victim, but called the shooting a targeted attack. 37-year-old Sharjeet Singh of Brampton was found and arrested shortly after the shooting. He has now been charged with first-degree murder and failing to comply with an undertaking. We spoke to a witness who describes what they saw.
2: Well, I saw a guy talking to a little bit, like for 30 seconds, and as soon as I saw them back, he shot the girl and he walked away to the southbound of 427. That's what I saw.
3: So you watched the shooting happen?
2: Yeah. I was having a coffee nearby, and the guy, when I saw them, they're just talking. They're not talking. The girl was walking by. The guy chased her a little bit. He was really close by it, and I saw something with his hand. I didn't realize nothing because I was doing my own business. And then he shot the girl, and he talked for like 10, 15 seconds. He saw the girl, and he just walked by, and he was running behind. And even I was chasing him for a while, and I thought it was not a good idea because I was trying to catch him with my phone.
1: Singh was set to appear in court this morning. This is the city's 22nd homicide of the year. The Special Investigations Unit is investigating after two teens and an adult were injured in an early morning crash in Etobicoke. It happened shortly after midnight at Carlingview Drive and Disco Road between two vehicles. The driver of one car fled the scene. Three people were taken to the hospital with non-life-threatening injuries. There's no word yet on the exact charges. This is Toronto's breaking news, CP24. Dominican baseball heritage was recognized at Caledonia Park today. We'll have all the highlights coming up.

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0: event.
1: Dominican baseball heritage was recognized at Caledonia Park today. A recognition ceremony for Santo Domingo Baseball Diamond took over the park today. This baseball diamond honors the lasting impact of Dominican baseball in Toronto, including former Blue Jays players Tony Fernandez, George Bell, and Alfredo Griffin, as well as generations of local coaches, volunteers, families, and amateur athletes who have helped the sport thrive across the city.
2: It's a recognition long overdue for everything the Dominican community has given to this city. And it comes as the Blue Jays mark their 50th season, and you're helping to write the next chapter of that story, of our story, right here. Thank you for bringing Dominican baseball to Toronto.
3: Baseball and the Dominican Republic are intimately linked. You can't separate baseball from the Dominican Republic. It's almost less inseparable than hockey in Canada. Baseball and Dominican Republic. As the city of Toronto has been fortunate to have been part of the legacy for several generations, with the Toronto Blue Jays retaining some of the greatest Dominican talent anywhere in the world.
1: Mayor Chao also presented the Afro-Dominicana Community Organization with a scroll of recognition to mark the occasion. This is Toronto's Breaking News, CP24. The Hockey Diversity Alliance Summerfest is back for a second year with hundreds of kids taking part in an NFL-style training camp. We'll have all the highlights from the event coming up.
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0: Welcome back. Here are some of the top stories we are following. A man and woman are in the hospital after a stabbing in the Christie Pits area. We'll have the latest on the investigation just ahead. Not cleared for takeoff, Ottawa has grounded the Ford government's plans to allow for jets at Billy Bishop Airport amid widespread pushback. We'll have reaction to the decision in moments. And a ceremony was held today at Caledonia Park to recognize the lasting impact of Dominican baseball in Toronto. More on the ceremony just ahead. Stay with CP24 for more on these stories. And for further details, head to cp24.com and the CP24 app. One of Canada's longest distance charity cycling events is set to hit the road for a good cause in less than a week. Thousands of riders will make the journey from Toronto to Montreal as part of the 28th Friends for Life Bikes Rally. The event raises money for local charities, including the Toronto People with AIDS Foundation.
1: The narrative has changed. It's very different. People aren't dying, but people are still living with HIV and AIDS. And that means it's folks that are still on medications, folks that are facing the stigma of still of having HIV and AIDS. And because it's a manageable disease, people are living longer, but it's not as visible as it used to be. But they are still living with it. There isn't a cure, and the need is still there. And that's why we ride.
0: This year's goal is to bring in $1.9 million to support life-changing HIV and AIDS services. Hundreds of kids were treated to an NFL-style training camp today. It's all part of the Hockey Diversity Alliance Summerfest aimed at creating inclusivity across sports. CTV's Raheem Ladani has those details.
2: Keep your eyes up and head on a swivel because the footballs are flying. And yes, that really is former NFL superstar Marshawn Lynch here in Toronto.
3: Hey, you can't do that. Have fun.
2: The always unpredictable and authentic Super Bowl champ didn't want to speak to the cameras too much. Instead, keeping the focus on the youth at the Hockey Diversity Alliance Summerfest at Canoe Landing Park.
4: It's a lot of running, a lot of passing, a lot of throwing, and Marshawn Lynch is here, so it's pretty cool.
5: There's someone you can actually like look up to and say, oh, I could be like that when I'm older.
2: The all-day event is hosting 250 youth and their families who primarily come from marginalized communities. Every year, the eight founders, who are current and former NHL players of color, lead initiatives like this to create inclusive and diverse communities in sport.
6: I feel like the things that I suffered through and kids that come from the communities that I came from continue to suffer through, so I think when they see somebody that was able to make it and persevere through some of the trials and tribulations, it goes a long way in them wanting to do that sport as well.
2: The Hockey Diversity Alliance has grown over the years, now supporting more than 2,000 kids with access to sport free of charge across the country.
7: The more you enjoy it, the more you'll want to like press into your own craft and get better. So at the age these kids are at, you know, a couple touchdown dances, catch a football, you know, a couple little pointers, that's about it.
2: And that relaxed attitude is resonating with the kids.
8: We're just having fun. Marshawn Lynch came, more famous people came. It's just fun.
2: Raheem Ladani, CTV News.
0: The Beaches International Jazz Festival is underway on Queen Street East. More than 30 bands will perform as part of the street festival, offering a wide range of genres. Plenty of performances will be by local artists who have helped shape Toronto's music scene over the years. The event runs from 7 p.m. to 11 p.m. all weekend long. No one said this would be today. Meanwhile, in the West End, Ozfest took over Ossington between Dundas and Queen Street for a 10th year. Attendees enjoyed live music, shopping, and food from local restaurants.
9: Ossington is great, man. 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It's a good time, you know. 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It was a good crowd as well.
10: Ozfest is just great. Ossington's great year round, but having a whole festival is phenomenal.
11: It's so alive. 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It's vibrant, community feel. 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
0: Ozfest wrapped up tonight at 10 o'clock. This is Toronto's breaking news, CP24. The Jays continue their series with the Red Sox this afternoon. 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

0: fans of Destiny's Child are going to be very excited to hear your news.
1: Very big news. As Wyclef Jean said in the beginning of No, No, No, this is the remix, people. Matthew Knowles, former manager for Destiny's Child and Beyonce's father, has spilled the beans on a collection of Destiny's Child remixes that will be released within the next 30 days. He's saying that we're going to get dance mixes, we're going to get hip-hop and pop mixes, collaborations. These are all tracks that have been sitting in the Destiny's Child vault for years. He even revealed that Missy Elliott appears on one of these remix tracks. We're going to get a banger, okay? So I'm excited for it. Listen, this is Y2K nostalgia, guys. And I mean, this is like something 20-something odd years ago when Destiny's Child was really in their heyday. But we're going to get a lot of that stuff now in the next 30 days. So it's going to be a Destiny's Child summer, according to Matthew Knowles.
0: And Jamar, you know, if the Beatles have taught us anything, and they certainly have, they've taught us that the music can live on for decades. So this is probably just the start.
1: Great comparison.
0: Thank you. Let's talk about the CNE, because they have announced one heck of a lineup.
1: Oh, boy. Let me tell you something. The band shell is going to be on fire from the 21st to the 7th. That's when the CNA returns. And we've got a great lineup of acts that are all included with your CNE ticket. JoJo, Shaggy, Lupe Fiasco, Finger 11, Tom Cochran, Lights, Charlotte Day Wilson, and so more. And the best part, yes, the CNE admission covers your ticket to any of these concerts. And I'm told also that more than half of the lineup is going to be Canadian acts. And this is culminating to celebrate the 90th anniversary of the CNE. So there are also two mystery headliners, including an international superstar that they haven't announced yet, but it's one of the biggest things of the summer, and we've got the biggest artists to come celebrate with us.
0: You know, and in this day and age where it can cost an arm and a leg, you know, to get a ticket to see your favorite artist, it's really a great opportunity. Plus, you're in that great outdoor environment. It's always so much fun. Okay, finally, big news in the world of basketball.
1: Yeah, Le Decision, as we've been calling it in the basketball world. LeBron James has announced that he will be joining the Philadelphia 76ers. Now, this is a big decision for LeBron James at the age of 41 years old, and this is his 24th, likely his last NBA decision. The NBA commissioner was even saying that this decision was holding up the scheduling for the NBA. They needed to know where LeBron was going so they could schedule TV schedules, game schedules. We finally know now, confirmed by ESPN, that he is heading to the 76ers to join Joel Embiid, Tyrese Maxey, Jaylen Brown, and of course, an old friend of ours, Nick Nurse, the former coach of the Raptors, who now coaches the 76ers, and who's, by the way, celebrating a birthday today. So happy birthday to Nick Nurse. You got a gift called LeBron James.
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0: Blue Jays continue their series against the Red Sox this afternoon.
1: This one hit in the air, left field, hit well, and it's gone!
0: Already up 1-0 in the third inning, George Springer hit a massive three-run homer to extend the Jays' lead. They went on to win the game 6-0. Dylan Cease had a great performance on the mound, pitching a complete game and giving up only one hit with 12 strikeouts. The two teams will wrap up their series tomorrow afternoon. Meanwhile, the Washington Nationals are holding a Canada-U.S. Friendship Day when they host the Blue Jays next week. The theme night comes amid trade tensions between the two countries, stemming primarily from tariffs imposed by U.S. President Trump. The Embassy of Canada in the U.S. said in a post on social media, the evening serves as a celebration of America's 250th anniversary through the two countries' mutual love of baseball. The Jays and Nats have yet to meet this season. The last time Toronto played at Nationals Park was back in early May of 2024. Toronto FC were looking to snap a 10-game winless drought tonight, visiting DC United.
2: Breaking out some attacking moves. Punched away by Johnson. The rebound is finally in. Corbiani strikes for Toronto FC.
0: Theo Corbiani scored a late equalizer in the 76th minute. However, a dramatic stoppage time penalty in the 99th minute sealed a 2-1 victory for DC. The defeat extends Toronto's winless streak to 11 games as they head into a short break before visiting New York City FC next Friday.
3: Adjusts his throwing motion to go inside. They go tempo again.
0: And the Argos were looking to snap a three-game losing streak, taking on the BC Lions tonight. Toronto extended their lead into the late stage of the first half and would win the game 26-12. It was an all good news for the Boatmen as Kelly left the game with a neck injury. He did not return to the game. The Argos are back in action next Thursday against the Calgary Stampeders. More than 50 baseball teams are in Peterborough this weekend for the first ever Steve Terry Classic. The four-day tournament is raising money for youth mental health programs at Peterborough Regional Health Center. It is named after 81-year-old Steve Terry, who is currently celebrating his 49th season coaching youth baseball. Organizers hope to make the fundraiser an annual event.
4: We are looking for a tournament to run here in the city of Peterborough. And we thought, what better way to honor a baseball legend other than hosting a tournament in his name? So that's where the Steve Terry Classic came from. He's a huge advocate. He worked in youth mental health as his profession. And so he... We knew that first off that he wanted to, have any donations to raise a charity tournament towards youth mental health.
5: I think this is tremendous. What the Peterborough Baseball Association has organized, not just for the ball players, but for a great cause, you know, youth mental health, which is something that's very close to me. I haven't done that in 26 years in the psychology department. But I think it's absolutely good.
0: Before retiring, Terry spent 26 years working with troubled youth in the psychology department of a Whitby psychiatric hospital. Throughout his life, he has believed baseball can provide young people with positive role models, teamwork, confidence, and a sense of belonging. This is Toronto's breaking news, CP24. Stay with us. More of your top stories next.

0: The people have spoken and Ottawa has listened. Ottawa has grounded the Ford government's plans to allow for jet at Billy Bishop amid widespread pushback. We have reaction to this development and what it means for the Island Airport. Good evening. The decision to halt the airport expansion comes after a Transport Canada survey received more than 87,000 responses from residents. The proposal to allow for jets created public concerns from noise and vehicle congestion to air quality and pollution risks. A protest which was originally scheduled for tomorrow has since been changed into a celebration following the government's decision. The province pledging to continue pushing for the airport expansion. CTV's Beth McDonnell reports.
1: The plan to fly jets in and out of Billy Bishop Airport has been grounded. And Toronto residents, from sunseekers to water lovers and trailblazers, are giving the thumbs up.
2: Overwhelmed. I'm so happy. This is the place to be on a summer day and not have to hear those loud planes.
1: A late Friday statement from the Federal Transportation Minister means the expansion, which would have allowed for larger planes, won't be taking off. Our focus lies exclusively on the approved safety enhancements, wrote Stephen McKinnon. We will not pursue any plans that infringe on treasured public spaces.
3: Jubilant, we won!
1: Norm DePasquale is with No Jets TO, a movement that erected signs across Toronto and mobilized people wanting to preserve and continue the revitalization of green spaces and housing that's been underway along the city's waterfront. Ottawa announcing its position the same day public consultations closed, weighing in 87,000 Torontonians.
3: You have that many responses. Like, I felt like the survey was a bit of a temperature check, and the temperature on jets was radioactive. Nobody wanted jets on our waterfront. People wanted the federal government to stand up for our waterfront, and they listened, and they've done just that.
2: I'm very grateful for the Prime Minister and the Minister of Transport for listening. The people of Toronto spoke with one voice.
1: The airport expansion touted passenger traffic increasing from 2 to 10 million travelers a year, creating concerns from noise and vehicle congestion to serious air quality issues and pollution risks.
4: There was going to be a kilometer of lake fill directly impacting fish habitat, closing off the harbor from being able to flush properly, therefore the pollution levels would go up. Direct destruction of parkland.
1: The Ford government, meanwhile, which has been driving the expansion, doesn't seem to be giving up just yet. Ontario's Transportation Minister, Prambeet Sarkaria, saying, "We look forward to continuing to work to advance the expansion of Billy Bishop Airport. The benefits are clear. The project will contribute up to $8.5 billion to Canada's economy every year."
5: Might be convenient if there's more options as well, so it's 50-50 for me.
6: I'm really happy that people were able to come together, spread the word, and... Sorry, Mr. Ford.
7: And I just was worried that it was going to, like, be just completely destroyed, basically.
1: And now?
7: Now I'm just excited. I'm going to enjoy it now even more.
1: When the federal minister of transportation talked about not infringing on treasured public spaces, he mentioned Little Norway Park and Hanlon's Point as examples. We also reached out to the Toronto Region Board of Trade for its reaction. It called the announcement disappointing, saying it would like to see the airport modernized to meet a rising population. Beth McDonnell, CTV News.
0: More news in a moment. Here's a look at the city tonight. It is clear right now, and we're looking at the Island Airport there, in case you're wondering. And everybody, let's take a look at your current conditions. That's what we're going to start with, the current conditions. 21 degrees in Toronto, pretty consistent throughout the region. Peterborough looks like it's the coolest, if you want to say that, at 16 degrees, but really quite nice. No precipitation at this point. As we look at our satellite radar, you can see that there's a few spots into the overnight, primarily maybe a little bit north of Toronto, maybe Lake Simcoe, but really not much to be concerned about. As we look at our overnight at a glance, we are going to be a couple degrees above normal at 19. Few clouds, winds from the southwest at 10 kilometers an hour, sunrise at 6 a.m. Days are getting a little shorter. At 8 a.m. it'll be 20 degrees, but we're going to have a humidex. It's going to feel like 27 degrees. Well, two people have been taken to hospital after a stabbing tonight at Christie Pitts Park. It happened just after 9:45. Toronto police say a 22-year-old man and a 19-year-old woman were stabbed and brought to hospital with non-life-threatening injuries. The suspect fled the scene and is described as a white male, about 5'10", wearing a dark-colored ski mask and clothing. Anyone with information is urged to contact police. Police are keeping busy, and they've identified the victim of yesterday's fatal shooting in Etobicoke. 26-year-old Navi Kerr was killed following a brief interaction with a man near Humberwood and Rexdale Boulevards just after 7 yesterday morning. Police haven't said what the relationship was between the suspect and the victim, but called the shooting a targeted attack. 37-year-old Sharnjeet Singh of Brampton was located and arrested shortly after the shooting. He has now been charged with first-degree murder and failing to comply with an undertaking. We spoke with a witness who described what they saw.
8: I saw a guy talking to a little bit like for 30 seconds, and as soon as I saw them back, he shot the girl and he walked away to the southbound of 427. That's what I saw.
9: So you watched the shooting happen?
8: Yeah. I was having a coffee nearby. And the guy, when I saw them, they're just talking. They're not talking. The girl was walking by. The guy chased her a little bit. He was really close by it, and I saw something with his hand. I didn't realize nothing because I was doing my own business. And then he shot the girl, and he talked for like 10, 15 seconds. And he saw the girl, and he just walked by, and he was running behind. And even I was chasing him for a while, and I thought it was not a good idea because I was trying to catch him with my phone.
0: Singh was set to appear in court this morning. This is the city's 22nd homicide of the year. Well, one man has been arrested in a fatal Brampton shooting last month, and police are asking for the public's help locating two other suspects. This man, 24-year-old Bakram Balakumar of Scarborough, has been arrested and charged with first-degree murder. The victim, 25-year-old Jamal Edwards of Brampton, was shot and killed on June 4th in the area of Sandalwood Parkway and Crown Victoria Drive. Police are also sharing this video today, showing two additional suspects who remain outstanding. Police are asking for the public's help in identifying them. Members of the public are advised not to approach them and call 911 immediately if they are seen. Well, lots more to come after the break, folks, including a real detailed look at your weather forecast. So much more. Stay with us.

0: am Katie Dawson. I'm a singer-songwriter. I write and perform all my own music. You can find my music on all streaming services. But here's the thing with that. You don't actually own your music, and there's data tracking involved. Wouldn't it be nice to own something you love? All of my music is available in hard copy directly from my website, katiedawson.ca, whether that's vinyl, CD, or even cassettes. Check out this record right here. It's glow-in-the-dark vinyl. Or how about this one? There's 24-karat gold leaf flake directly in the vinyl. This has never been done before on a vinyl record. Records should be fun, unique, and collectible. And the music on them should be great, too. Do you like rock and roll, folk, country, and rockabilly? Well, I've done all that and more, and I think you'll love it. Don't believe me? Just ask them.
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0: This ring, it's the greatest weapon in the universe. Dangerous part of the job. You need to be fearless.
1: 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Are you afraid? Are you afraid?
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4: The crown is a weight that crushes. You'll do things that spell death for all involved.
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4: Did I not warn you that you would come to this?
7: Welcome back, everybody. We take a look outside at the CN Tower, and the CN Tower is lit blue tonight for National Drowning Prevention Week and World Drowning Prevention Day. So be careful out there on the water. That is why the CN Tower is blue this evening. Looking like a lovely night tonight. Let's take a look at your current conditions right now. We told you it's 21 in Toronto, pretty consistent throughout the region, and that's what we like. No disturbances. As we look at our lows, we are going to be a couple degrees above normal at 19 degrees, and pretty much, yeah, everyone's a little bit above all throughout the region. A few clouds, but nothing to be concerned about. No real precipitation. Tomorrow morning, 5 a.m., 19 degrees. 7 a.m., 20 degrees. And the Humidex kicks in from early in the morning. It's going to be like 27 at 7 a.m. and 28 by 9 a.m. And that is because of the H word. We do have a chance of some thunderstorms tomorrow. I think with that humidity, that is going to be the cause for our thunderstorms later on in the day, though. And so as you look through, if you're going to be doing things outside tomorrow, the morning is probably your best bet. As we show you here, the radar, you can see when the rain is coming through, really in the afternoon, that big cell there that moves through. But then into the evening, it is gone. So if you have plans in the evening, you should be okay. And looking at Monday, the rain continues, but not thunderstorms. This rain tapers off on Tuesday. Wednesday, there's a 30% chance of showers. So throughout the week, your garden is going to be looking pretty good with all this rain. Then Thursday, Friday, those look like the best days of the week. And by Saturday, we have a little bit more rain once again. So overall, you'll have opportunities for sun and opportunities for rain. Well, Dominican baseball heritage was recognized at a Toronto park today. A ceremony was held this morning to celebrate the naming of Santo Domingo Baseball Diamond in Caledonia Park. The inauguration recognizes the Dominican community's significant contributions to baseball and Toronto's cultural life. It also celebrates the strong cultural ties between Toronto and Santo Domingo, the capital of the Dominican Republic. Mayor Olivia Chow also presented the Dominicana community organization with a scroll of recognition to mark the occasion. Well, the Beaches International Jazz Festival is underway with a street fest wrapping up tonight. The festival had quite a run with more than 30 bands performing as part of the festival, which offered a wide range of genres. Plenty of the performances starred local artists who've helped shape Toronto's music scene over the years. Performances ran until 11 p.m. tonight. It wraps up tomorrow with performances in Woodbine Park. No one said this would be late. More music this time in the West End. Ozfest took over Ossington between Dundas and Queen for a 10th year. Attendees enjoyed live music, shopping, and food from local restaurants. It wrapped up at 10 p.m. this evening. Well, the Commonwealth Games are going on in Scotland, but this is happening right here. And for athletes out there, the annual Toronto Triathlon is taking place downtown tomorrow. Participants of the Super Tri Toronto will take part in three events: swimming 1.5 kilometers in Lake Ontario, then hopping on their bikes for a 40-kilometer ride followed by a 10-kilometer run. This is not something I don't think I could ever do. There will be some major road closures in place for this event. The eastbound Gardiner Expressway from the Humber River to the DVP will be closed, and the northbound DVP will be closed from the Gardiner to Eglinton from 2 a.m. to noon. There will also be lane closures on Lakeshore Boulevard West around Exhibition Place. Well, hundreds of kids were treated to an NFL-style training camp today with some very special athletes. It's all part of the Hockey Diversity Alliance Summerfest aimed at creating inclusivity across sports. CTV's Raheem Ladani reports.
8: Keep your eyes up and head on a swivel because the footballs are flying. And yes, that really is former NFL superstar Marshawn Lynch here in Toronto.
9: Hey, you can't do that. Have fun.
8: The always unpredictable and authentic Super Bowl champ didn't want to speak to the cameras too much. Instead, keeping the focus on the youth at the Hockey Diversity Alliance Summerfest at Canoe Landing Park.
10: It's a lot of running, a lot of passing, a lot of throwing, and Marshawn Lynch is here, so it's pretty cool.
11: There's someone you can actually like look up to and say, oh, I could be like that when I'm older.
8: The all-day event is hosting 250 youth and their families who primarily come from marginalized communities. Every year, the eight founders, who are current and former NHL players of color, lead initiatives like this to create inclusive and diverse communities in sport.
12: I feel like the things that I suffered through and kids that come from the communities that I came from continue to suffer through. So I think when they see somebody that was able to make it and persevere through some of the trials and tribulations, it goes a long way in them wanting to do that sport as well.
8: The Hockey Diversity Alliance has grown over the years, now supporting more than 2,000 kids with access to sport free of charge across the country.
13: The more you enjoy it, the more you'll want to like press into your own craft and get better. So at the age these kids are at, you know, a couple touchdown dances, catch a football, you know, a couple little pointers, that's about it.
8: And that relaxed attitude is resonating with the kids.
14: We're just having fun. Marshawn Lynch came, more famous people came. It's just fun.
8: Raheem Ladani, CTV News.
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0: Katie Dawson. I'm a singer-songwriter. I write and perform all my own music. You can find my music on all streaming services. But here's the thing with that. You don't actually own your music, and there's data tracking involved. Wouldn't it be nice to own something you love? 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Check out this record right here. It's glow-in-the-dark vinyl. Or how about this one? There's 24-karat gold leaf flake directly in the vinyl. This has never been done before on a vinyl record. Records should be fun, unique, and collectible. And the music on them should be great, too. Do you like rock and roll, folk, country, and rockabilly? Well, I've done all that and more, and I think you'll love it. Don't believe me? Just ask them.
1: Katie Dawson is my favorite artist to play when it's a sunny day, I'm driving the car, sunroof's up.
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6: This ring, it's the greatest weapon in the universe. Dangerous part of the job. You need to be fearless.
7: Are you afraid? Are you afraid? Are you afraid?
8: I was raised fearless, and I'll do this better than he's ever done it before.
9: Closed captioning of this CP24 program is brought to you by Diamond and Diamond Lawyers, Canada's largest personal injury law firm with over $1 billion in total settlements.
10: I'll admit it, I'm not a wrestling fan, but that John Cena has really grown on me, and he is in a show called Unreal. Richard Krause joins us now. Richard, this is a documentary about the wrestling world, is that correct?
11: Yeah, it's a docu-series. This is the second season of it. And I'm not really a wrestling fan either. And I stuck with this all the way through. John Cena was my doorway in. I saw that this was about him. He's retiring. And it is the story, by and large, of why he decided to step away from wrestling and his thought process and the way that he did it. But when he's gone, he's one of the superstars, leaves a big hole. And so we also get to meet a number of the other wrestling superstars that kind of stepped up. We learn about the physical demands of the job. We learn, and this is the part that some wrestling fans don't love, but we learn about how these things are kind of written and planned out. Now, I know, apparently wrestling isn't real, but the damage that it can do to your body is very real, and we see that a little bit here in Unreal. But it's a really fascinating look at a phase or a block of entertainment that is enormously popular, but I think kind of in a lot of ways underreported. So I enjoyed Unreal. It's on Netflix right now, and there's a couple of seasons up there.
10: Okay, there's a new show on Prime Video called Ride or Die. Puts together two actresses that I don't think people would have put together. Tell the folks who's in it, and is it worth watching?
11: Yeah, it is worth watching. It's Octavia Spencer and Hannah Waddingham. And you know her from
10: the
11: Ted Lasso show and lots of other things. She's a singer and a very accomplished performer. Here, she and Octavia are best friends. And then it turns out that she, Hannah Waddingham's character, has a secret life as an assassin. And so complications ensue, let's just say. And so it's an unlikely story about, these two people that are put into some situations that, you would only think of James Bond or something might have come up against. But it's action-packed. It's a bit of fun. They're great together. They've got really good chemistry. It's called Ride or Die. It's on Prime Video right now. And it's worth a look. I think there's 8 episodes. So you've got a couple of weeks or a few weeks of binging pleasure.
10: Okay. Constance Wu is in The Outer Threat. This is in theaters right now. Again, we're talking about at 6 o'clock how there are really no big titles put out this week because, of course, we've got The Odyssey, and then next week we have Spider-Man. So, what do you
11: think? And nobody wants to get caught in the middle of those.
10: The web.
11: No one wants to be the meat in that sandwich or the web. Yeah, you want to get caught in the web. The Outer Threat is an interesting film, though. You've got this couple, Mark O'Brien and Constance Wu. They live off the grid. They're both astrophysicists. Ooh. And he is convinced that he has found what could be the biggest revelation ever in physics. And that is, he's got proof positive of alien life. The government maybe doesn't, or somebody doesn't want this information to get out, and so they have to flee for their lives. And, you know, this is obviously a smaller film. There's not a lot of big set pieces. There's no, you know, Steven Spielberg Disclosure Day style sequences here. But what you do get is really inventive filmmaking, because sometimes you don't have a lot of money, you got to get creative. And they've gotten creative here. Mark O'Brien is always a pleasure to watch in anything. Great Canadian actor. You know him probably from Perry Mason and lots of other things that he's been in. But he's really good in this. It's called The Outer Threat, and it's in theaters now.
10: Thanks, Richard Krause. We love your honesty.
11: You.
10: Always love your honesty. A film critic, Richard Krause, joining us. Thanks, my friend. We'll see you next week.
11: Absolutely.
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20: At the beginning of the Industrial Revolution, no one called it that. We had no idea what we'd eventually be able to do. We just had some machines that made sense to use at the time. Until one day, we looked back. And what was once impossible, suddenly, wasn't.
21: Perfectly smoked. Canadian crafted. Irresistible Schneider's hot dogs can only mean one thing. It's knee table season. Sure, it's a little awkward. And sometimes tricky. But when it's Schneider's, it's oh so worth it.
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10: A bright spot for the Blue Jays in Boston as they continued their series against the Red Sox this afternoon. Hip hip hooray. Already up 1-0 in the third inning, George Springer had a massive three-run homer to extend the Jays' lead. They went on to win the game 6-0. Dylan Cease had a great performance on the mound, pitching a complete game and giving up only one hit with 12 strikeouts. The two teams will wrap up their series tomorrow afternoon.
22: Breaking out some attacking moves. Punched away by Johnson. The rebound is finally in. Corbiano strikes for Toronto FC.
10: Okay, so they scored a goal. That's the good news. Toronto FC were looking to snap a 10-game winless drought tonight visiting DC United. Theo Corbiano scored a late equalizer in the 76th minute. However, a dramatic stoppage time penalty in the 99th minute sealed the 2-1 victory, not for us, but for DC. The defeat extends Toronto's winless streak to 11 games as they head into a short break before visiting New York City FC next Friday.
6: And Justice throwing motion to go inside.
15: They go tempo again. Deep look, wide open, touchdown.
10: Now, the Argos were looking to snap a three-game losing streak, taking on the BC Lions tonight. Toronto extended their lead in the late stage of the first half and would win the game 26-12. It wasn't all good news for the Boatmen as Kelly left the game with a neck injury. He did not return to the game. The Argos return to action next Thursday against the Calgary Stampeders. And that is our report for this evening. A reminder, you can get breaking news all day long on CP24 and on our website, ctvnewstoronto.ca. For all the hardworking people in front of and behind the camera at CTV News. Have a good night. I'm Anne-Marie Case. Raheem and I will see you tomorrow. Good night.

0: The people have spoken and Ottawa has listened. Ottawa has grounded the Ford government's plans to allow for jets at Billy Bishop amid widespread pushback. We have reaction to this development and what it means for the Island Airport. Good evening. The decision to halt the airport expansion comes after a Transport Canada survey received more than 87,000 responses from residents. The proposal to allow for jets created public concerns from noise and vehicle congestion to air quality and pollution risks. A protest which was originally scheduled for tomorrow has since been changed into a celebration following the government's decision. The province pledging to continue pushing for the airport expansion. CTV's Beth McDonnell reports.
1: The plan to fly jets in and out of Billy Bishop Airport has been grounded. And Toronto residents, from sun seekers to water lovers and trailblazers, are giving the thumbs up.
2: Overwhelmed. I'm so happy. This is the place to be on a summer day and not have to hear those loud planes.
1: A late Friday statement from the Federal Transportation Minister means the expansion, which would have allowed for larger planes, won't be taking off. Our focus lies exclusively on the approved safety enhancements, wrote Stephen McKinnon. We will not pursue any plans that infringe on treasured public spaces.
3: Jubilant, we won!
1: Norm DePasquale is with No Jets TO, a movement that erected signs across Toronto and mobilized people wanting to preserve and continue the revitalization of green spaces and housing that's been underway along the city's waterfront. Ottawa announcing its position the same day public consultations closed, weighing in 87,000 Torontonians.
3: You have that many responses. Like, I felt like the survey was a bit of a temperature check, and the temperature on jets was radioactive. Nobody wanted jets on our waterfront. People wanted the federal government to stand up for our waterfront, and they listened, and they've done just that.
4: I'm very grateful for the Prime Minister and the Minister of Transport for listening. The people of Toronto spoke with one voice.
1: The airport expansion touted passenger traffic increasing from 2 to 10 million travelers a year, creating concerns from noise and vehicle congestion to serious air quality issues and pollution risks.
5: There was going to be a kilometer of lake fill directly impacting fish habitat, closing off the harbor from being able to flush properly, therefore the pollution levels would go up. Direct destruction of parkland.
1: The Ford government, meanwhile, which has been driving the expansion, doesn't seem to be giving up just yet. Ontario's Transportation Minister, Prambeet Zakaria, saying, "We look forward to continuing to work to advance the expansion of Billy Bishop Airport. The benefits are clear. The project will contribute up to $8.5 billion to Canada's economy every year."
6: Might be convenient if there's more options as well, so it's 50-50 for me.
7: I'm really happy that people were able to come together, spread the word, and sorry, Mr. Ford.
8: And I just was worried that it was going to, like, be just completely destroyed, basically.
1: And now?
8: Now I'm just excited. I'm going to enjoy it now even more.
1: When the federal minister of transportation talked about not infringing on treasured public spaces, he mentioned Little Norway Park and Hanlon's Point as examples. We also reached out to the Toronto Region Board of Trade for its reaction. It called the announcement disappointing, saying it would like to see the airport modernized to meet a rising population. Beth McDonnell, CTV News.
0: More news in a moment. Here's a look at the city tonight. It is clear right now, and we're looking at the Island Airport there, in case you're wondering. And everybody, let's take a look at your current conditions. That's what we're going to start with, the current conditions. 21 degrees in Toronto, pretty consistent throughout the region. Peterborough looks like it's the coolest, if you want to say that, at 16 degrees, but really quite nice. No precipitation at this point. As we look at our satellite radar, you can see that there's a

0: And ski mask and clothing. Anyone with information is urged to contact police. Police are keeping busy and they've identified the victim of yesterday's fatal shooting in Etobicoke. 26-year-old Navi Kerr was killed following a brief interaction with a man near Humberwood and Rexdale Boulevards just after 7 yesterday morning. Police haven't said what the relationship was between the suspect and the victim, but called the shooting a targeted attack. 37-year-old Sharnjeet Singh of Brampton was located and arrested shortly after the shooting. He has now been charged with first-degree murder and failing to comply with an undertaking. We spoke with a witness who described what they saw.
1: Well, I saw a guy talking to a little bit like for 30 seconds, and as soon as I saw them back, he shot the girl and he walked away to the southbound of 427. That's what I saw.
2: So you watched the shooting happen?
1: Yeah. I was having a coffee nearby. And the guy, when I saw them, they're just talking. They're not talking. The girl was walking by. The guy chased her a little bit. He was really close by it, and I saw something with his hand. I didn't realize nothing because I was doing my own business. And then he shot the girl. And he talked for like 10, 15 seconds. And he saw the girl, and he just walked by, and he was running behind. And even I was chasing him for a while, and I thought it was not a good idea because I was trying to catch him with my phone.
0: Singh was set to appear in court this morning. This is the city's 22nd homicide of the year. Well, one man has been arrested in a fatal Brampton shooting last month, and police are asking for the public's help locating two other suspects. This man, 24-year-old Bakram Balakumar of Scarborough, has been arrested and charged with first-degree murder. The victim, 25-year-old Jamal Edwards of Brampton, was shot and killed on June 4th in the area of Sandalwood Parkway and Crown Victoria Drive. Police are also sharing this video today showing two additional suspects who remain outstanding. Police are asking for the public's help in identifying them. Members of the public are advised not to approach them and call 911 immediately if they are seen. Well, lots more to come after the break, folks, including a real detailed look at your weather forecast. So much more. Stay with us.
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5: I love you, Cash Man. 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
7: This ring, it's the greatest weapon in the universe. Danger is part of the job. You need to be fearless.
8: Are you afraid? Are you afraid?
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1: The crown is a weight that crushes. You'll do things that spell death for all involved.
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1: Did I not warn you that you would come to this?
4: Welcome back, everybody. And we take a look outside at the CN Tower, and the CN Tower is lit blue tonight for National Drowning Prevention Week and World Drowning Prevention Day. So be careful out there on the water. That is why the CN Tower is blue this evening. Looking like a lovely night tonight. Let's take a look at your current conditions right now. We told you it's 21 in Toronto, pretty consistent throughout the region, and that's what we like. No disturbances. As we look at our lows, we are going to be a couple degrees above normal at 19 degrees, and pretty much, yeah, everyone's a little bit above all throughout the region. A few clouds, but nothing to be concerned about. No real precipitation. Tomorrow morning, 5 a.m., 19 degrees. 7 a.m., 20 degrees. And the Humidex kicks in from early in the morning. It's going to be like 27 at 7 a.m. and 28 by 9 a.m. And that is because of the H word. We do have a chance of some thunderstorms tomorrow. I think with that humidity, that is going to be the cause for our thunderstorms later on in the day, though. And so as you look through, if you're going to be doing things outside tomorrow, the morning is probably your best bet. As we show you here, the radar, you can see when the rain is coming through, really in the afternoon, that big cell there that moves through. But then into the evening, it is gone. So if you have plans in the evening, you should be okay. And looking at Monday, the rain continues, but not thunderstorms. This rain tapers off on Tuesday. Wednesday, there's a 30% chance of showers. So throughout the week, your garden is going to be looking pretty good with all this rain. Then Thursday, Friday, those look like the best days of the week. And by Saturday, we have a little bit more rain once again. So overall, you'll have opportunities for sun and opportunities for rain. Well, Dominican baseball heritage was recognized at a Toronto park today. A ceremony was held this morning to celebrate the naming of Santo Domingo Baseball Diamond in Caledonia Park. The inauguration recognizes the Dominican community's significant contributions to baseball and Toronto's cultural life. It also celebrates the strong cultural ties between Toronto and Santo Domingo, the capital of the Dominican Republic. Mayor Olivia Chow also presented the Dominicana community organization with a scroll of recognition to mark the occasion. Well, the Beaches International Jazz Festival is underway with a street fest wrapping up tonight. The festival had quite a run with more than 30 bands performing as part of the festival, which offered a wide range of genres. Plenty of the performances starred local artists who've helped shape Toronto's music scene over the years. Performances ran until 11 p.m. tonight. It wraps up tomorrow with performances in Woodbine Park. No one said this would be late. More music this time in the West End. Ozfest took over Ossington between Dundas and Queen for a 10th year. Attendees enjoyed live music, shopping, and food from local restaurants. It wrapped up at 10 p.m. this evening. Well, the Commonwealth Games are going on in Scotland, but this is happening right here. And for athletes out there, the annual Toronto Triathlon is taking place downtown tomorrow. Participants of the Super Tri Toronto will take part in three events: swimming 1.5 kilometers in Lake Ontario, then hopping on their bikes for a 40-kilometer ride, followed by a 10-kilometer run. This is not something I don't think I could ever do. There will be some major road closures in place for this event. The eastbound Gardiner Expressway from the Humber River to the DVP will be closed, and the northbound DVP will be closed from the Gardiner to Eglinton from 2 a.m. to noon. There will also be lane closures on Lakeshore Boulevard West around Exhibition Place. Well, hundreds of kids were treated to an NFL-style training camp today with some very special athletes. It's all part of the Hockey Diversity Alliance Summerfest aimed at creating inclusivity across sports. CTV's Raheem Ladani reports.
5: Keep your eyes up and head on a swivel, because the footballs are flying
0: And yes, that really is former NFL superstar Marshawn Lynch here in Toronto.
5: Hey, you can't do that. Have fun.
0: The always unpredictable and authentic Super Bowl champ didn't want to speak to the cameras too much, instead keeping the focus on the youth at the Hockey Diversity Alliance Summerfest at Canoe Landing Park.
6: It's a lot of running, a lot of passing, a lot of throwing, and Marshawn Lynch is here, so it's pretty cool.
7: There's someone you can actually like look up to and say, oh, I could be like that when I'm older.
0: The all-day event is hosting 250 youth and their families who primarily come from marginalized communities. Every year, the eight founders, who are current and former NHL players of color, lead initiatives like this to create inclusive and diverse communities in sport.
8: I feel like the things that I suffered through and kids that come from the communities that I came from continue to suffer through. So I think when they see somebody that was able to make it and persevere through some of the trials and tribulations, it goes a long way in them wanting to do that sport as well.
0: The Hockey Diversity Alliance has grown over the years, now supporting more than 2,000 kids with access to sport free of charge across the country.
9: The more you enjoy it, the more you'll want to like press into your own craft and get better. 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
10: We're just having fun. Marshawn Lynch came, more famous people came. It's just fun.
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20: I lost someone really close to me from cancer. If we had something like this, we would have caught it a lot sooner and maybe had a different outcome. The only real way to check that out is with the whole body MRI. Receiving my results was the best feeling in the world. Finding out that nothing was seriously wrong. What more could you ask for?
21: Detect early stage cancers and over 500 other diseases with zero radiation. Peace of mind is just a scan away.
22: At Newboro, we develop unique plans so people can unlock the equity in their home. Like this one. It's called the Donna Plan. Donna's last few years were packed with home repairs, a growing family, and unexpected travel after a loss. When rising costs tightened her budget, she reached out. We consolidated her payments and eased the pressure. Now, she can smile for those family photos. Reach out today. We'll help unlock the equity in your home. Use your

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10: I'll admit it, I'm not a wrestling fan, but that John Cena has really grown on me, and he is in a show called Unreal. Richard Krause joins us now. Richard, this is a documentary about the wrestling world, is that correct?
11: Yeah, it's a docu-series. This is the second season of it. And I'm not really a wrestling fan either, and I stuck with this all the way through. John Cena was my doorway in. I saw that this was about him. He's retiring. And it is the story, by and large, of why he decided to step away from wrestling and his thought process and the way that he did it. But when he's gone, he's one of the superstars, leaves a big hole. And so we also get to meet a number of the other wrestling superstars that kind of stepped up. We learn about the physical demands of the job. We learn, and this is the part that some wrestling fans don't love, but we learn about how these things are kind of written and planned out. Now, I know, apparently wrestling isn't real, but the damage that it can do to your body is very real, and we see that a little bit here in Unreal. But it's a really fascinating look at a phase or a block of entertainment that is enormously popular, but I think kind of in a lot of ways underreported. So I enjoyed Unreal. It's on Netflix right now, and there's a couple of seasons up there.
10: Okay, there's a new show on Prime Video called Ride or Die. Puts together two actresses that I don't think people would have put together. Tell the folks who's in it, and is it worth watching?
11: Yeah, it is worth watching. It's Octavia Spencer and Hannah Waddingham. And you know her from
10: The
11: Ted Lasso show and lots of other things. She's a singer and a very accomplished performer. Here, she and Octavia are best friends. And then it turns out that she, Hannah Waddingham's character, has a secret life as an assassin. And so complications ensue, let's just say. And so it's an unlikely story about, these two people that are put into some situations that, you would only think of James Bond or something might have come up against. But it's action-packed. It's a bit of fun. They're great together. They've got really good chemistry. It's called Ride or Die. It's on Prime Video right now. And it's worth a look. I think there's 8 episodes. So you've got a couple of weeks or a few weeks of binging pleasure.
10: Okay. Constance Wu is in The Outer Threat. This is in theaters right now. Again, we're talking about at 6 o'clock how there are really no big titles put out this week because, of course, we've got The Odyssey, and then next week we have Spider-Man. So, what do you
11: think? And nobody wants to get caught in the middle of those.
10: The web.
11: No one wants to be the meat in that sandwich or the web. Yeah, you don't want to get caught in the web. The Outer Threat is an interesting film, though. You've got this couple, Mark O'Brien and Constance Wu. They live off the grid. They're both astrophysicists. Ooh. And he is convinced that he has found what could be the biggest revelation ever in physics. And that is, he's got proof positive of alien life. The government maybe doesn't, or somebody doesn't want this information to get out, and so they have to flee for their lives. And, you know, this is obviously a smaller film. There's not a lot of big set pieces. There's no, you know, Steven Spielberg Disclosure Day style sequences here. But what you do get is really inventive filmmaking, because sometimes you don't have a lot of money, you got to get creative. And they've gotten creative here. Mark O'Brien is always a pleasure to watch in anything. Great Canadian actor. You know him probably from Perry Mason and lots of other things that he's been in. But he's really good in this. It's called The Outer Threat, and it's in theaters now.
10: Thanks, Richard Krause. We love your honesty.
11: You.
10: Always love your honesty. A film critic, Richard Krause, joining us. Thanks, my friend. We'll see you next week.
11: Absolutely.
0: These are turbulent times.
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0: Everybody knows not to drink and drive, but some people still think it's okay to take drugs and drive. 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
13: A bright spot for the Blue Jays in Boston as they continued their series against the Red Sox this afternoon.
14: This one hit in the air, left field, hit well.
13: Hip hip hooray. Already at 1-0 in the third inning, George Springer had a massive three-run homer to extend the Jays' lead. They went on to win the game 6-0. Dylan Cease had a great performance on the mound, pitching a complete game and giving up only one hit with 12 strikeouts. The two teams will wrap up their series tomorrow afternoon.
15: Breaking out some attacking moves. Punched away by Johnson. The rebound is finally in. Corbiano strikes.
13: Okay, so they scored a goal. That's the good news. Toronto FC were looking to snap a 10-game winless drought tonight visiting DC United. Theo Corbiano scored a late equalizer in the 76th minute. However, a dramatic stoppage time penalty in the 99th minute sealed the 2-1 victory, not for us, but for DC. The defeat extends Toronto's winless streak to 11 games as they head into a short break before visiting New York City FC next Friday.
16: Adjusts throwing motion to go inside.
17: They go tempo again.
16: Deep look, wide open touchdown.
13: Now the Argos were looking to snap a three-game losing streak, taking on the BC Lions tonight. Toronto extended their lead in the late stage of the first half and would win the game 26-12. It wasn't all good news for the Boatmen as Kelly left the game with a neck injury. He did not return to the game. The Argos return to action next Thursday against the Calgary Stampeders. And that is our report for this evening. A reminder, you can get breaking news all day long on CP24 and on our website, ctvnewstoronto.ca. For all the hardworking people in front of and behind the camera at CTV News. Have a good night. I'm Anne-Marie Case. Rahim and I will see you tomorrow. Good night.

0: A man and woman are in the hospital after a stabbing in the Christie Pits area. We'll have the latest on the investigation just ahead. The federal government has shut down Ontario's plan for a major expansion of Billy Bishop Airport. And a ceremony was held today at Caledonia Park to recognize the lasting impact of Dominican baseball in Toronto. More on the ceremony just ahead. This is Toronto's breaking news, CP24. Hello, I'm CJ Nelson. Thank you for joining us. We are following developing news in the West End, where two people have been taken to the hospital after a stabbing at Christie Pits Park. It happened just after 9:45 tonight. Toronto police say a 22-year-old man and 19-year-old woman were stabbed and taken to the hospital, but they are expected to survive their injuries. The suspect ran away and is described as a white male, about 5'10", wearing a dark-colored ski mask and clothing. Anyone with information is asked to call police. Ottawa has grounded the Ford government's plans to allow for jets at Billy Bishop amid widespread pushback. The decision to halt the airport expansion comes after a Transport Canada survey received more than 87,000 responses from residents, but not everyone is happy with the decision. CTV's Beth McDonnell reports.
1: The plan to fly jets in and out of Billy Bishop Airport has been grounded. And Toronto residents, from sunseekers to water lovers and trailblazers, are giving the thumbs up.
2: Overwhelmed. I'm so happy. This is the place to be on a summer day and not have to hear those loud planes.
1: A late Friday statement from the federal transportation minister means the expansion, which would have allowed for larger planes, won't be taking off. Our focus lies exclusively on the approved safety enhancements, wrote Stephen McKinnon. We will not pursue any plans that infringe on treasured public spaces.
3: Jubilant, we won!
1: Norm DePasquale is with No Jets TO, a movement that erected signs across Toronto and mobilized people wanting to preserve and continue the revitalization of green spaces and housing that's been underway along the city's waterfront. Ottawa announcing its position the same day public consultations closed, weighing in 87,000 Torontonians.
3: You have that many responses. Like, I felt like the survey was a bit of a temperature check, and the temperature on jets was radioactive. Nobody wanted jets on our waterfront. People wanted the federal government to stand up for our waterfront, and they listened, and they've done just that.
4: I'm very grateful for the Prime Minister and the Minister of Transport for listening. The people of Toronto spoke with one voice.
1: The airport expansion touted passenger traffic increasing from 2 to 10 million travelers a year, creating concerns from noise and vehicle congestion to serious air quality issues and pollution risks.
5: There was going to be a kilometer of lake fill directly impacting fish habitat, closing off the harbor from being able to flush properly, therefore the pollution levels would go up. Direct destruction of parkland.
1: The Ford government, meanwhile, which has been driving the expansion, doesn't seem to be giving up just yet. Ontario's Transportation Minister, Prambeet Sarkaria, saying, "We look forward to continuing to work to advance the expansion of Billy Bishop Airport. The benefits are clear. The project will contribute up to $8.5 billion to Canada's economy every year."
6: Might be convenient if there's more options as well, so it's 50-50 for me.
7: I'm really happy that people were able to come together, spread the word, and sorry, Mr. Ford.
8: And I just was worried that it was going to, like, be just completely destroyed, basically.
1: And now?
8: Now I'm just excited. I'm going to enjoy it now even more.
1: When the federal minister of transportation talked about not infringing on treasured public spaces, he mentioned Little Norway Park and Hanlon's Point as examples. We also reached out to the Toronto Region Board of Trade for its reaction. It called the announcement disappointing, saying it would like to see the airport modernized to meet a rising population. Beth McDonnell, CTV News.
0: Peel police say one man has been arrested in a fatal shooting in Brampton, and they're asking for your help to find two other suspects. This man, 24-year-old Bakuram Balakumar of Scarborough, has been arrested and is charged with first-degree murder. The victim is 25-year-old Jamal Edwards of Brampton. He was shot and killed on June 4th in the area of Sandalwood Parkway and Crown Victoria Drive. Police are also sharing this video today showing two additional suspects who remain on the run. Police say they should be considered armed and dangerous. Anyone who sees them is asked not to approach, but to call 911 immediately. Police are searching for a man who was allegedly seen with a gun in North York Friday afternoon. Officers were called to the area of Yonge Street and Empress Avenue just after 1 p.m. Investigators say a man was seen taking a gun from inside his jacket, putting it into a backpack, and then riding away on a bike. The suspect is described as between 25 and 40 years old and was wearing a black balaclava and all black clothing. Anyone with information is asked to come forward. Police have identified the victim of yesterday's fatal shooting in Etobicoke. 26-year-old Navneet Kaur was killed after a brief interaction with the man near Humberwood and Rexdale Boulevards just after 7 yesterday morning. Police haven't said what the relationship was between the suspect and victim, but called the shooting a targeted attack. 37-year-old Sharjeet Singh of Brampton was found and arrested shortly after the shooting. He has now been charged with first-degree murder and failing to comply with an undertaking. We spoke to a witness who describes what they saw.
9: Well, I saw a guy talking to a little bit like for 30 seconds, and as soon as I saw them back, he shot the girl and he walked away to the southbound of 427. That's what I saw.
10: So you watched the shooting happen?
9: Yeah. I was having a coffee nearby, and the guy, when I saw them, they're just talking. They're not talking. The girl was walking by. The guy chased her a little bit. He was really close by it, and I saw something with his hand. I didn't realize nothing because I was doing my own business. And then he shot the girl, and he talked with her like 10, 15 seconds, and he saw the girl, and he just walked by, and he was running behind. And even I was chasing him for a while, and I thought it was not a good idea because I was trying to catch him with my phone.
0: Singh was set to appear in court this morning. This is the city's 22nd homicide of the year. The Special Investigations Unit is investigating after two teens and an adult were injured in an early morning crash in Etobicoke. It happened shortly after midnight at Carlingview Drive and Disco Road between two vehicles. The driver of one car fled the scene. Three people were taken to the hospital with non-life-threatening injuries. There's no word yet on the exact charges. This is Toronto's breaking news, CP24. Dominican baseball heritage was recognized at Caledonia Park today. We'll have all the highlights coming up.
11: This ring, it's the greatest weapon in the universe. The dangerous part of the job. You need to be fearless.
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0: Dominican baseball heritage was recognized at Caledonia Park today. A recognition ceremony for Santo Domingo Baseball Diamond took over the park today. This baseball diamond honors the lasting impact of Dominican baseball in Toronto, including former Blue Jays players Tony Fernandez, George Bell, and Alfredo Griffin, as well as generations of local coaches, volunteers, families, and amateur athletes who have helped the sport thrive across the city.
4: It's a recognition long overdue for everything the Dominican community has given to this city. And it comes as the Blue Jays mark their 50th season, and you're helping to write the next chapter of that story, of our story, right here. Thank you for bringing Dominican baseball to Toronto.
10: Baseball and the Dominican Republic are intimately linked. You can't separate baseball from the Dominican Republic. It's almost less inseparable than hockey in Canada. Baseball and Dominican Republic. As the City of Toronto has been fortunate to have been part of the legacy for several generations, with the Toronto Blue Jays retaining some of the greatest Dominican talent anywhere in the world.
16: Mayor Chao also presented the Afro-Dominicana Community Organization with a scroll of recognition to mark the occasion. This is Toronto's Breaking News, CP24. The Hockey Diversity Alliance Summerfest is back for a second year with hundreds of kids taking part in an NFL-style training camp. We'll have all the highlights from the event coming up.
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0: Welcome back. Here are some of the top stories we are following. A man and woman are in the hospital after a stabbing in the Christie Pits area. We'll have the latest on the investigation just ahead. Not cleared for takeoff, Ottawa has grounded the Ford government's plans to allow for jets at Billy Bishop Airport amid widespread pushback. We'll have reaction to the decision in moments. And a ceremony was held today at Caledonia Park to recognize the lasting impact of Dominican baseball in Toronto. More on the ceremony just ahead. Stay with CP24 for more on these stories. And for further details, head to cp24.com and the CP24 app. One of Canada's longest distance charity cycling events is set to hit the road for a good cause in less than a week. Thousands of riders will make the journey from Toronto to Montreal as part of the 28th Friends for Life Bikes Rally. The event raises money for local charities, including the Toronto People with AIDS Foundation.
1: The narrative has changed. It's very different. People aren't dying, but people are still living with HIV and AIDS. And that means it's folks that are still on medications, folks that are facing the stigma of still of having HIV and AIDS. And because it's a manageable disease, people are living longer, but it's not as visible as it used to be. But they are still living with it. There isn't a cure, and the need is still there. And that's why we ride.
0: This year's goal is to bring in $1.9 million to support life-changing HIV and AIDS services. Hundreds of kids were treated to an NFL-style training camp today. It's all part of the Hockey Diversity Alliance Summerfest aimed at creating inclusivity across sports. CTV's Raheem Ladani has those details.
2: Keep your eyes up and head on a swivel because the footballs are flying. And yes, that really is former NFL superstar Marshawn Lynch here in Toronto.
3: Hey, you can't do that. Have fun.
2: The always unpredictable and authentic Super Bowl champ didn't want to speak to the cameras too much. Instead, keeping the focus on the youth at the Hockey Diversity Alliance Summerfest at Canoe Landing Park.
4: It's a lot of running, a lot of passing, a lot of throwing, and Marshawn Lynch is here, so it's pretty cool.
5: There's someone you can actually like look up to and say, oh, I could be like that when I'm older.
2: The all-day event is hosting 250 youth and their families who primarily come from marginalized communities. Every year, the eight founders, who are current and former NHL players of color, lead initiatives like this to create inclusive and diverse communities in sport.
6: I feel like the things that I suffered through and kids that come from the communities that I came from continue to suffer through. So I think when they see somebody that was able to make it and persevere through some of the trials and tribulations, it goes a long way in them wanting to do that sport as well.
2: The Hockey Diversity Alliance has grown over the years, now supporting more than 2,000 kids with access to sport free of charge across the country.
7: The more you enjoy it, the more you'll want to like press into your own craft and get better. So at the age these kids are at, you know, a couple touchdown dances, catch a football, you know, a couple little pointers, that's about it.
2: And that relaxed attitude is resonating with the kids.
8: We're just having fun. Marshawn Lynch came, more famous people came. It's just fun.
2: Raheem Ladani, CTV News.
0: The Beaches International Jazz Festival is underway on Queen Street East. More than 30 bands will perform as part of the street festival, offering a wide range of genres. Plenty of performances will be by local artists who have helped shape Toronto's music scene over the years. The event runs from 7 p.m. to 11 p.m. all weekend long. No one said this would be. Meanwhile, in the West End, Ozfest took over Ossington between Dundas and Queen Street for a 10th year. Attendees enjoyed live music, shopping, and food from local restaurants.
9: Ossington is great, man. 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It's a good time, you know. I love to come out in the summer. It was a good crowd as well.
10: Ozfest is just great. Ossington's great year round, but having a whole festival is phenomenal.
11: It's so alive. It's one of the parts of the city that everyone's just so themselves. It's vibrant, community feel. It's a good time.
0: Ozfest wrapped up tonight at 10 o'clock. This is Toronto's breaking news, CP24. The Jays continue their series with the Red Sox this afternoon. We have all the highlights just ahead.
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1: this
0: to hear
1: news.
0: Your news.
1: Very big news. As Wyclef Jean said in the beginning of No, No, No, this is the remix, people. Matthew Knowles, former manager for Destiny's Child and Beyonce's father, has spilled the beans on a collection of Destiny's Child remixes that will be released within the next 30 days. He's saying that we're going to get dance mixes, we're going to get hip-hop and pop mixes, collaborations. These are all tracks that have been sitting in the Destiny's Child vault for years. He even revealed that Missy Elliott appears on one of these remix tracks. We're going to get a banger, okay? So I'm excited for it. Listen, this is Y2K nostalgia, guys. And I mean, this is like something 20-something odd years ago when Destiny's Child was really in their heyday. But we're going to get a lot of that stuff now in the next 30 days. So it's going to be a Destiny's Child summer, according to Matthew Knowles.
0: And Jamar, you know, if the Beatles have taught us anything, and they certainly have, they've taught us that the music can live on for decades. So this is probably just the start.
1: Very great comparison.
0: Thank you. Let's talk about the CNE, because they have announced one heck of a lineup.
1: Oh, boy. Let me tell you something. The band shell is going to be on fire from the 21st to the 7th. That's when the CNA returns. And we've got a great lineup of acts that are all included with your CNE ticket. JoJo, Shaggy, Lupe Fiasco, Finger 11, Tom Cochran, Lights, Charlotte Day Wilson, and so more. And the best part, yes, the CNE admission covers your ticket to any of these concerts. And I'm told also that more than half of the lineup is going to be Canadian acts. And this is culminating to celebrate the 90th anniversary of the CNE. So there are also two mystery headliners, including an international superstar that they haven't announced yet, but it's one of the biggest things of the summer, and we've got the biggest artists to come celebrate with us.
0: You know, and in this day and age where it can cost an arm and a leg, you know, to get a ticket to see your favorite artist, it's really a great opportunity. Plus, you're in that great outdoor environment. It's always so much fun. Okay, finally, big news in the world of basketball.
1: Yeah, Le Decision, as we've been calling it in the basketball world. LeBron James has announced that he will be joining the Philadelphia 76ers. Now, this is a big decision for LeBron James at the age of 41 years old, and this is his 24th, likely his last NBA decision. The NBA commissioner was even saying that this decision was holding up the scheduling for the NBA. They needed to know where LeBron was going so they could schedule TV schedules, game schedules. We finally know now, confirmed by ESPN, that he is heading to the 76ers to join Joel Embiid, Tyrese Maxey, Jaylen Brown, and of course, an old friend of ours, Nick Nurse, the former coach of the Raptors, who now coaches the 76ers, and who's, by the way, celebrating a birthday today. So happy birthday to Nick Nurse. You got a gift called LeBron James.
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3: The Blue Jays continue their series against the Red Sox this afternoon.
4: This one hit in the air, left field, hit well, and it's gone!
3: Already up 1-0 in the third inning, George Springer hit a massive three-run homer to extend the Jays' lead. They went on to win the game 6-0. Dylan Cease had a great performance on the mound, pitching a complete game and giving up only one hit with 12 strikeouts. The two teams will wrap up their series tomorrow afternoon. Meanwhile, the Washington Nationals are holding a Canada-U.S. Friendship Day when they host the Blue Jays next week. The theme night comes amid trade tensions between the two countries, stemming primarily from tariffs imposed by U.S. President Trump. The Embassy of Canada in the U.S. said in a post on social media, the evening serves as a celebration of America's 250th anniversary through the two countries' mutual love of baseball. The Jays and Nats have yet to meet this season. The last time Toronto played at Nationals Park was back in early May of 2024. Toronto FC were looking to snap a 10-game winless drought tonight, visiting DC United.
5: Breaking out some attacking moves. Punched away by Johnson. The rebound is finally in. Corbiano strikes for Toronto FC.
3: Theo Corbiano scored a late equalizer in the 76th minute. However, a dramatic stoppage time penalty in the 99th minute sealed a 2-1 victory for DC. The defeat extends Toronto's winless streak to 11 games as they head into a short break before visiting New York City FC next Friday.
6: Adjusts throwing motion to go inside. They go tempo again.
3: And the Argos were looking to snap a three-game losing streak, taking on the BC Lions tonight. Toronto extended their lead into the late stage of the first half and would win the game 26-12. It was an all good news for the Boatmen as Kelly left the game with a neck injury. He did not return to the game. The Argos are back in action next Thursday against the Calgary Stampeders. More than 50 baseball teams are in Peterborough this weekend for the first ever Steve Terry Classic. The four-day tournament is raising money for youth mental health programs at Peterborough Regional Health Center. It is named after 81-year-old Steve Terry, who is currently celebrating his 49th season coaching youth baseball. Organizers hope to make the fundraiser an annual event.
7: We are looking for a tournament to run here in the city of Peterborough. And we thought, what better way to honor a baseball legend other than hosting a tournament in his name? So that's where the Steve Terry Classic came from. He's a huge advocate. He worked in youth mental health as his profession. And so he... We knew that first away, like first off, that he wanted to, I guess, have any donations to raise a charity tournament towards youth mental health.
8: I think this is tremendous. What the Peterborough Baseball Association has organized, not just for the ball players, but for a great cause, you know, youth mental health, which is something that's very close to me. I hadn't done that for 26 years in the psychology department. But I think it's absolutely.
3: Before retiring, Terry spent 26 years working with troubled youth in the psychology department of a Whitby psychiatric hospital. Throughout his life, he has believed baseball can provide young people with positive role models, teamwork, confidence, and a sense of belonging. This is Toronto's Breaking News, CP24. Stay with us. More of your top stories next.

0: The people have spoken and Ottawa has listened. Ottawa has grounded the Ford government's plans to allow for jets at Billy Bishop amid widespread pushback. We have reaction to this development and what it means for the Island Airport. Good evening. The decision to halt the airport expansion comes after a Transport Canada survey received more than 87,000 responses from residents. The proposal to allow for jets created public concerns from noise and vehicle congestion to air quality and pollution risks. A protest which was originally scheduled for tomorrow has since been changed into a celebration following the government's decision. The province pledging to continue pushing for the airport expansion. CTV's Beth McDonnell reports.
1: The plan to fly jets in and out of Billy Bishop Airport has been grounded. And Toronto residents, from sunseekers to water lovers and trailblazers, are giving the thumbs up.
2: Overwhelmed. I'm so happy. This is the place to be on a summer day and not have to hear those loud planes.
1: A late Friday statement from the Federal Transportation Minister means the expansion, which would have allowed for larger planes, won't be taking off. Our focus lies exclusively on the approved safety enhancements, wrote Stephen McKinnon. We will not pursue any plans that infringe on treasured public spaces.
3: Jubilant, we won!
1: Norm DePasquale is with No Jets TO, a movement that erected signs across Toronto and mobilized people wanting to preserve and continue the revitalization of green spaces and housing that's been underway along the city's waterfront. Ottawa announcing its position the same day public consultations closed, weighing in 87,000 Torontonians.
3: You have that many responses. Like, I felt like the survey was a bit of a temperature check, and the temperature on jets was radioactive. Nobody wanted jets on our waterfront. People wanted the federal government to stand up for our waterfront, and they listened, and they've done just that.
4: I'm very grateful for the Prime Minister and the Minister of Transport for listening. The people of Toronto spoke with one voice.
1: The airport expansion touted passenger traffic increasing from 2 to 10 million travelers a year, creating concerns from noise and vehicle congestion to serious air quality issues and pollution risks.
5: There was going to be a kilometer of lake fill directly impacting fish habitat, closing off the harbor from being able to flush properly, therefore the pollution levels would go up. Direct destruction of parkland.
1: The Ford government, meanwhile, which has been driving the expansion, doesn't seem to be giving up just yet. Ontario's Transportation Minister, Prambeet Sarkaria, saying, "We look forward to continuing to work to advance the expansion of Billy Bishop Airport. The benefits are clear. The project will contribute up to $8.5 billion to Canada's economy every year."
6: Might be convenient if there's more options as well, so it's 50-50 for me.
7: I'm really happy that people were able to come together, spread the word, and... Sorry, Mr. Ford.
8: And I just was worried that it was going to, like, be just completely destroyed, basically.
1: And now?
8: Now I'm just excited. I'm going to enjoy it now even more.
1: When the federal minister of transportation talked about not infringing on treasured public spaces, he mentioned Little Norway Park and Hanlon's Point as examples. We also reached out to the Toronto Region Board of Trade for its reaction. It called the announcement disappointing, saying it would like to see the airport modernized to meet a rising population. Beth McDonnell, CTV News.
0: More news in a moment. Here's a look at the city tonight. It is clear right now, and we're looking at the Island Airport there, in case you're wondering. And everybody, let's take a look at your current conditions. That's what we're going to start with, the current conditions. 21 degrees in Toronto, pretty consistent throughout the region. Peterborough looks like it's the coolest, if you want to say that, at 16 degrees, but really quite nice. No precipitation at this point. As we look at our satellite radar, you can see that there's a few spots into the overnight, primarily maybe a little bit north of Toronto, maybe Lake Simcoe, and but really not much to be concerned about. As we look at our overnight at a glance, we're going to be a couple degrees above normal at 19. Few clouds, winds from the southwest at 10 kilometers an hour, sunrise at 6 a.m. Days are getting a little shorter. At 8 a.m. it'll be 20 degrees, but we're going to have a humidex. It's going to be like 27 degrees. Well, two people have been taken to hospital after a stabbing tonight at Christie Pitts Park. It happened just after 9:45. Toronto police say a 22-year-old man and a 19-year-old woman were stabbed and brought to hospital with non-life-threatening injuries. The suspect fled the scene and is described as a white male, about 5'10", wearing a dark color.

0: So
1: you watched the shooting happen?
0: Yeah. I was having a coffee nearby, and the guy, when I saw them, they're just talking. They're not talking. The girl was walking by. The guy chased her a little bit. He was really close by it, and I saw something with his hand. I didn't realize nothing because I was doing my own business. And then he shot the girl, and he talked for like 10, 15 seconds, and he saw the girl, and he just walked by, and he was running behind. And even I was chasing him for a while, and I thought it was not a good idea because I was trying to catch him with my phone.
2: Singh was set to appear in court this morning. This is the city's 22nd homicide of the year. Well, one man has been arrested in a fatal Brampton shooting last month, and police are asking for the public's help locating two other suspects. This man, 24-year-old Bakram Balakumar of Scarborough, has been arrested and charged with first-degree murder. The victim, 25-year-old Jamal Edwards of Brampton, was shot and killed on June 4th in the area of Sandalwood Parkway and Crown Victoria Drive. Police are also sharing this video today, showing two additional suspects who remain outstanding. Police are asking for the public's help in identifying them. Members of the public are advised not to approach them and call 911 immediately if they are seen. Well, lots more to come after the break, folks, including a real detailed look at your weather forecast. So much more. Stay with us.

0: am Katie Dawson. I'm a singer-songwriter. I write and perform all my own music. You can find my music on all streaming services. But here's the thing with that. You don't actually own your music, and there's data tracking involved. Wouldn't it be nice to own something you love? All of my music is available in hard copy directly from my website, katiedawson.ca, whether that's vinyl, CD, or even cassettes. Check out this record right here. It's glow-in-the-dark vinyl. Or how about this one? There's 24-karat gold leaf flake directly in the vinyl. This has never been done before on a vinyl record. Records should be fun, unique, and collectible. And the music on them should be great, too. Do you like rock and roll, folk, country, and rockabilly? Well, I've done all that and more, and I think you'll love it. Don't believe me? Just ask them.
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1: Welcome back, everybody. We take a look outside at the CN Tower, and the CN Tower is lit blue tonight for National Drowning Prevention Week and World Drowning Prevention Day. So be careful out there on the water. That is why the CN Tower is blue this evening. Looking like a lovely night tonight. Let's take a look at your current conditions right now. We told you it's 20.

0: 21 in Toronto, pretty consistent throughout the region, and that's what we like. No disturbances. As we look at our lows, we are going to be a couple degrees above normal at 19 degrees, and pretty much, yeah, everyone's a little bit above all throughout the region. A few clouds, but nothing to be concerned about. No real precipitation. Tomorrow morning, 5 a.m., 19 degrees. 7 a.m., 20 degrees. And the Humidex kicks in from early in the morning. It's going to be like 27 at 7 a.m. and 28 by 9 a.m. And that is because of the H word. We do have a chance of some thunderstorms tomorrow. I think with that humidity, that is going to be the cause for our thunderstorms later on in the day, though. And so as you look through, if you're going to be doing things outside tomorrow, the morning is probably your best bet. As we show you here, the radar, you can see when the rain is coming through, really in the afternoon, that big cell there that moves through. But then into the evening, it is gone. So if you have plans in the evening, you should be okay. And looking at Monday, the rain continues, but not thunderstorms, just rain tapers off on Tuesday. Wednesday, there's a 30% chance of showers. So throughout the week, your garden is going to be looking pretty good with all this rain. Then Thursday, Friday, those look like the best days of the week. And by Saturday, we have a little bit more rain once again. So overall, you'll have opportunities for sun and opportunities for rain. Well, Dominican baseball heritage was recognized at a Toronto park today. A ceremony was held this morning to celebrate the naming of Santo Domingo Baseball Diamond in Caledonia Park. The inauguration recognizes the Dominican community's significant contributions to baseball and Toronto's cultural life. It also celebrates the strong cultural ties between Toronto and Santo Domingo, the capital of the Dominican Republic. Mayor Olivia Chow also presented the Dominicana Community Organization with a scroll of recognition to mark the occasion. Well, the Beaches International Jazz Festival is underway with a street fest wrapping up tonight. The festival had quite a run with more than 30 bands performing as part of the festival, which offered a wide range of genres. Plenty of the performances starred local artists who've helped shape Toronto's music scene over the years. Performances ran until 11 p.m. tonight. It wraps up tomorrow with performances in Woodbine Park. No one said this would be late. More music this time in the West End. Ozfest took over Ossington between Dundas and Queen for a 10th year. Attendees enjoyed live music, shopping, and food from local restaurants. It wrapped up at 10 p.m. this evening. Well, the Commonwealth Games are going on in Scotland, but this is happening right here. And for athletes out there, the annual Toronto Triathlon is taking place downtown tomorrow. Participants of the Super Tri Toronto will take part in three events. Swimming 1.5 kilometers in Lake Ontario, then hopping on their bikes for a 40-kilometer ride, followed by a 10-kilometer run. This is not something I don't think I could ever do. There will be some major road closures in place for this event. The eastbound Gardiner Expressway from the Humber River to the DVP will be closed, and the northbound DVP will be closed from the Gardiner to Eglinton from 2 a.m. to noon. There will also be lane closures on Lakeshore Boulevard West around Exhibition Place. Well, hundreds of kids were treated to an NFL-style training camp today with some very special athletes. It's all part of the Hockey Diversity Alliance Summerfest aimed at creating inclusivity across sports. CTV's Raheem Ladani reports.
1: Keep your eyes up and head on a swivel because the footballs are flying. And yes, that really is former NFL superstar Marshawn Lynch here in Toronto.
2: Hey, you can't do that. Have fun.
1: The always unpredictable and authentic Super Bowl champ didn't want to speak to the cameras too much. Instead, keeping the focus on the youth at the Hockey Diversity Alliance Summerfest at Canoe Landing Park.
3: It's a lot of running, a lot of passing, a lot of throwing, and Marshawn Lynch is here, so it's pretty cool.
4: There's someone you can actually like look up to and say, oh, I could be like that when I'm older.
1: The all-day event is hosting 250 youth and their families who primarily come from marginalized communities. Every year, the eight founders, who are current and former NHL players of color, lead initiatives like this to create inclusive and diverse communities in sport.
5: I feel like the things that I suffered through and kids that come from the communities that I came from continue to suffer through. So I think when they see somebody that was able to make it and persevere through some of the trials and tribulations, it goes a long way in them wanting to do that sport as well.
1: The Hockey Diversity Alliance has grown over the years, now supporting more than 2,000 kids with access to sport free of charge across the country.
6: The more you enjoy it, the more you'll want to like press into your own craft and get better. So at the age these kids are at, you know, a couple touchdown dances, catch a football, you know, a couple little pointers, that's about it.
1: And that relaxed attitude is resonating with the kids.
7: We're just having fun. Marshawn Lynch came, more famous people came. It's just fun.
1: Raheem Ladani, CTV News.
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0: I'm Katie Dawson. I'm a singer-songwriter. I write and perform all my own music. You can find my music on all streaming services. But here's the thing with that. You don't actually own your music, and there's data tracking involved. Wouldn't it be nice to own something you love? 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Check out this record right here. It's glow-in-the-dark vinyl. Or how about this one? There's 24-karat gold leaf flake directly in the vinyl. This has never been done before on a vinyl record. Records should be fun, unique, and collectible. And the music on them should be great, too. Do you like rock and roll, folk, country, and rockabilly? Well, I've done all that and more, and I think you'll love it. Don't believe me? Just ask them.
1: Katie Dawson is my favorite artist to play when it's a sunny day, I'm driving the car, sunroof's up.
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10: I'll admit it, I'm not a wrestling fan, but that John Cena has really grown on me, and he is in a show called Unreal. Richard Krause joins us now. Richard, this is a documentary about the wrestling world, is that correct?
11: Yeah, it's a docu-series. This is the second season of it. And I'm not really a wrestling fan either. And I stuck with this all the way through. John Cena was my doorway in. I saw that this was about him. He's retiring. And it is the story, by and large, of why he decided to step away from wrestling and his thought process and the way that he did it. But why? When he's gone, he's one of the superstars, leaves a big hole. And so we also get to meet a number of the other wrestling superstars that kind of stepped up. We learn about the physical demands of the job. We learn, and this is the part that some wrestling fans don't love, but we learn about how these things are kind of written and planned out. Now, I know, apparently wrestling isn't real, but the damage that it can do to your body is very real, and we see that a little bit here in Unreal. But it's a really fascinating look at a phase or a block of entertainment that is enormously popular, but I think kind of in a lot of ways underreported. So I enjoyed Unreal. It's on Netflix right now, and there's a couple of seasons up there.
10: Okay, there's a new show on Prime Video called Ride or Die. Puts together two actresses that I don't think people would have put together. Tell the folks who's in it, and is it worth watching?
11: Yeah, it is worth watching. It's Octavia Spencer and Hannah Waddingham, and you know her from
10: Ted Lasso
11: show and lots of other things. She's a singer and a very accomplished performer. Here, she and Octavia are best friends. And then it turns out that she, Hannah Waddingham's character, has a secret life as an assassin. And so complications ensue, let's just say. And so it's an unlikely story about, these two people that are put into some situations that, you would only think of James Bond or something might have come up against. But it's action-packed. It's a bit of fun. They're great together. They've got really good chemistry. It's called Ride or Die. It's on Prime Video right now. And it's worth a look. I think there's 8 episodes. So you've got a couple of weeks or a few weeks of binging pleasure.
10: Okay. Constance Wu is in The Outer Threat. This is in theaters right now. Again, we're talking about at 6 o'clock how there are really no big titles put out this week because, of course, we've got The Odyssey, and then next week we have Spider-Man. So, what do you
11: think? And nobody wants to get caught in the middle of those.
10: The web.
11: No one wants to be the meat in that sandwich or the web. Yeah, you don't want to get caught in the web. The Outer Threat is an interesting film, though. You've got this couple, Mark O'Brien and Constance Wu. They live off the grid. They're both astrophysicists, and he is convinced that he has found what could be the biggest revelation ever in physics, and that is he's got proof positive of alien life. The government maybe doesn't, or somebody doesn't want this information to get out, and so they have to flee for their lives. And, you know, this is obviously a smaller film. There's not a lot of big set pieces. There's no, you know, Steven Spielberg Disclosure Day style sequences here. But what you do get is really inventive filmmaking, because sometimes you don't have a lot of money, you got to get creative. And they've gotten creative here. Mark O'Brien is always a pleasure to watch in anything. Great Canadian actor. You know him probably from Perry Mason and lots of other things that he's been in. But he's really good in this. It's called The Outer Threat, and it's in theaters now.
10: Thanks, Richard Krause. We love your honesty.
11: You.
10: Always love your honesty. A film critic, Richard Krause, joining us. Thanks, my friend. We'll see you next week.
11: Absolutely.
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0: At the beginning of the Industrial Revolution, no one called it that. We had no idea what we'd eventually be able to do. We just had some machines that made sense to use at the time. Until one day, we looked back, and what was once impossible suddenly wasn't.
1: This ring, it's the greatest weapon in the universe. Dangerous part of the job. You need to be fearless.
2: Are you afraid? Are you afraid? Are you afraid?
3: I was raised fearless, and I'll do this better than he's ever done it before.
4: A bright spot for the Blue Jays in Boston as they continued their series against the Red Sox this afternoon.
5: This one hit in the air, left field, hit well, and it's gone!
4: Hip hip hooray. Already at 1-0 in the third inning, George Springer had a massive three-run homer to extend the Jays' lead. They went on to win the game 6-0. Dylan Cease had a great performance on the mound, pitching a complete game and giving up only one hit with 12 strikeouts. The two teams will wrap up their series tomorrow afternoon.
6: Breaking out some attacking moves. Punched away by Johnson. The rebound is finally in. Corbiano strikes for Toronto FC.
4: Okay, so they scored a goal. That's the good news. Toronto FC were looking to snap a 10-game winless drought tonight visiting DC United. Theo Corbiano scored a late equalizer in the 76th minute. However, a dramatic stoppage time penalty in the 99th minute sealed the 2-1 victory, not for us, but for DC. The defeat extends Toronto's winless streak to 11 games as they head into a short break before visiting New York City FC next Friday.
7: Adjusts throwing motion to go inside.
8: They go tempo again. Deep look, wide open touchdown.
4: Now, the Argos were looking to snap a three-game losing streak, taking on the BC Lions tonight. Toronto extended their lead in the late stage of the first half and would win the game 26-12. It wasn't all good news for the Boatmen as Kelly left the game with a neck injury. He did not return to the game. The Argos return to action next Thursday against the Calgary Stampeders. And that is our report for this evening. A reminder, you can get breaking news all day long on CP24 and on our website, ctvnewstoronto.ca. For all the hardworking people in front of and behind the camera at CTV News, have a good night. I'm Anne-Marie Case-Rahim, and I will see you tomorrow. Good night.

0: A man and woman are in the hospital after a stabbing in the Christie Pits area. We'll have the latest on the investigation just ahead. The federal government has shut down Ontario's plan for a major expansion of Billy Bishop Airport. And a ceremony was held today at Caledonia Park to recognize the lasting impact of Dominican baseball in Toronto. More on the ceremony just ahead. This is Toronto's breaking news, CP24. Hello, I'm CJ Nelson. Thank you for joining us. We are following developing news in the West End, where two people have been taken to the hospital after a stabbing at Christie Pits Park. It happened just after 9:45 tonight. Toronto police say a 22-year-old man and 19-year-old woman were stabbed and taken to the hospital, but they are expected to survive their injuries. The suspect ran away and is described as a white male, about 5'10", wearing a dark-colored ski mask and clothing. Anyone with information is asked to call police. Ottawa has grounded the Ford government's plans to allow for jets at Billy Bishop amid widespread pushback. The decision to halt the airport expansion comes after a Transport Canada survey received more than 87,000 responses from residents, but not everyone is happy with the decision. CTV's Beth McDonnell reports.
1: The plan to fly jets in and out of Billy Bishop Airport has been grounded, and Toronto residents, from sunseekers to water lovers and trailblazers, are giving the thumbs up.
2: Overwhelmed. I'm so happy. This is the place to be on a summer day and not have to hear those loud planes.
1: A late Friday statement from the federal transportation minister means the expansion, which would have allowed for larger planes, won't be taking off. Our focus lies exclusively on the approved safety enhancements, wrote Stephen McKinnon. We will not pursue any plans that infringe on treasured public spaces.
3: Jubilant, we won!
1: Norm DePasquale is with No Jets TO, a movement that erected signs across Toronto and mobilized people wanting to preserve and continue the revitalization of green spaces and housing that's been underway along the city's waterfront. Ottawa announcing its position the same day public consultations closed, weighing in 87,000 Torontonians.
3: You have that many responses. Like, I felt like the survey was a bit of a temperature check, and the temperature on jets was radioactive. Nobody wanted jets on our waterfront. People wanted the federal government to stand up for our waterfront, and they listened, and they've done just that.
4: I'm very grateful for the Prime Minister and the Minister of Transport for listening. The people of Toronto spoke with one voice.
1: The airport expansion touted passenger traffic increasing from 2 to 10 million travelers a year, creating concerns from noise and vehicle congestion to serious air quality issues and pollution risks.
5: There was going to be a kilometer of lake fill directly impacting fish habitat, closing off the harbor from being able to flush properly, therefore the pollution levels would go up. Direct destruction of parkland.
1: The Ford government, meanwhile, which has been driving the expansion, doesn't seem to be giving up just yet. Ontario's Transportation Minister, Prambeet Sarkaria, saying, "We look forward to continuing to work to advance the expansion of Billy Bishop Airport. The benefits are clear. The project will contribute up to $8.5 billion to Canada's economy every year."
6: Might be convenient if there's more options as well, so it's 50-50 for me.
7: I'm really happy that people were able to come together, spread the word, and sorry, Mr. Ford.
8: And I just was worried that it was going to, like, be just completely destroyed, basically.
1: And now?
8: Now I'm just excited. I'm going to enjoy it now even more.
1: When the federal minister of transportation talked about not infringing on treasured public spaces, he mentioned Little Norway Park and Hanlon's Point as examples. We also reached out to the Toronto Region Board of Trade for its reaction. It called the announcement disappointing, saying it would like to see the airport modernized to meet a rising population. Beth McDonnell, CTV News.
0: Peel police say one man has been arrested in a fatal shooting in Brampton, and they're asking for your help to find two other suspects. This man, 24-year-old Bikram Balakumar of Scarborough, has been arrested and is charged with first-degree murder. The victim is 25-year-old Jamal Edwards of Brampton. He was shot and killed on June 4th in the area of Sandalwood Parkway and Crown Victoria Drive. Police are also sharing this video today showing two additional suspects who remain on the run. Police say they should be considered armed and dangerous. Anyone who sees them is asked not to approach, but to call 911 immediately. Police are searching for a man who was allegedly seen with a gun in North York Friday afternoon. Officers were called to the area of Yonge Street and Empress Avenue just after 1 p.m. Investigators say a man was seen taking a gun from inside his jacket, putting it into a backpack, and then riding away on a bike. The suspect is described as between 25 and 40 years old and was wearing a black balaclava and all black clothing. Anyone with information is asked to come forward. Police have identified the victim of yesterday's fatal shooting in Etobicoke. 26-year-old Navneet Kaur was killed after a brief interaction with a man near Humberwood and Rexdale Boulevards just after 7 yesterday morning. Police haven't said what the relationship was between the suspect and victim, but called the shooting a targeted attack. 37-year-old Sharjeet Singh of Brampton was found and arrested shortly after the shooting. He has now been charged with first-degree murder and failing to comply with an undertaking. We spoke to a witness who describes what they saw.
9: Well, I saw a guy talking to a little bit like for 30 seconds, and as soon as I saw them back, he shot the girl and he walked away to the southbound of 427. That's what I saw.
10: So you watched the shooting happen?
9: Yeah. I was having a coffee nearby, and the guy, when I saw them, they're just talking. They're not talking. The girl was walking by. The guy chased her a little bit. He was really close by it, and I saw something with his hand. I didn't realize nothing because I was doing my own business. And then he shot the girl, and he talked for like 10, 15 seconds, and he saw the girl, and he just walked by, and he was running behind. And even I was chasing him for a while, and I thought it was not a good idea because I was trying to catch him with my phone.
0: Singh was set to appear in court this morning. This is the city's 22nd homicide of the year. The Special Investigations Unit is investigating after two teens and an adult were injured in an early morning crash in Etobicoke. It happened shortly after midnight at Carlingview Drive and Disco Road between two vehicles. The driver of one car fled the scene. Three people were taken to the hospital with non-life-threatening injuries. There's no word yet on the exact charges. This is Toronto's breaking news, CP24. Dominican baseball heritage was recognized at Caledonia Park today. We'll have all the highlights coming up.
11: These are turbulent times.
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0: Dominican baseball heritage was recognized at Caledonia Park today. A recognition ceremony for Santo Domingo Baseball Diamond took over the park today. This baseball diamond honors the lasting impact of Dominican baseball in Toronto, including former Blue Jays players Tony Fernandez, George Bell, and Alfredo Griffin, as well as generations of local coaches, volunteers, families, and amateur athletes who have helped the sport thrive across the city.
19: It's a recognition long overdue for everything the Dominican community has given to this city. And it comes as the Blue Jays mark their 50th season, and you're helping to write the next chapter of that story, of our story, right here. Thank you for bringing Dominican baseball to Toronto.
20: Baseball and the Dominican Republic are intimately linked. You can't separate baseball from the Dominican Republic. It's almost less inseparable than hockey in Canada. Baseball and Dominican Republic. As the city of Toronto has been fortunate to have been part of the legacy for several generations, with the Toronto Blue Jays retaining some of the greatest Dominican talent anywhere in the world.
0: Mayor Chao also presented the Afro-Dominicana Community Organization with a scroll of recognition to mark the occasion. This is Toronto's Breaking News, CP24. The Hockey Diversity Alliance Summerfest is back for a second year with hundreds of kids taking part in an NFL-style training camp. We'll have all the highlights from the event coming up. See? These dishes are still dirty.
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0: Welcome back. Here are some of the top stories we are following. A man and woman are in the hospital after a stabbing in the Christie Pits area. We'll have the latest on the investigation just ahead. Not cleared for takeoff, Ottawa has grounded the four governments' plans to allow for jets at Billy Bishop Airport amid widespread pushback. We'll have reaction to the decision in moments. And a ceremony was held today at Caledonia Park to recognize the lasting impact of Dominican baseball in Toronto. More on the ceremony just ahead. Stay with CP24 for more on these stories. And for further details, head to cp24.com and the CP24 app. One of Canada's longest distance charity cycling events is set to hit the road for a good cause in less than a week. Thousands of riders will make the journey from Toronto to Montreal as part of the 28th Friends for Life Bikes Rally. The event raises money for local charities, including the Toronto People with AIDS Foundation.
1: The narrative has changed. It's very different. People aren't dying, but people are still living with HIV and AIDS. And that means it's folks that are still on medications, folks that are facing the stigma of still of having HIV and AIDS. And because it's a manageable disease, people are living longer, but it's not as visible as it used to be. But they are still living with it. There isn't a cure, and the need is still there. And that's why we ride.
0: This year's goal is to bring in $1.9 million to support life-changing HIV and AIDS services. Hundreds of kids were treated to an NFL-style training camp today. It's all part of the Hockey Diversity Alliance Summerfest aimed at creating inclusivity across sports. CTV's Raheem Ladani has those details.
2: Keep your eyes up and head on a swivel because the footballs are flying. And yes, that really is former NFL superstar Marshawn Lynch here in Toronto.
3: Hey, you can't do that. Have fun.
2: The always unpredictable and authentic Super Bowl champ didn't want to speak to the cameras too much. Instead, keeping the focus on the youth at the Hockey Diversity Alliance Summerfest at Canoe Landing Park.
4: It's a lot of running, a lot of passing, a lot of throwing, and Marshawn Lynch is here, so it's pretty cool.
5: There's someone you can actually like look up to and say, oh, I could be like that when I'm older.
2: The all-day event is hosting 250 youth and their families who primarily come from marginalized communities. Every year, the eight founders, who are current and former NHL players of color, lead initiatives like this to create inclusive and diverse communities in sport.
6: I feel like the things that I suffered through when kids that come from the communities that I came from continue to suffer through. So I think when they see somebody that was able to make it and persevere through some of the trials and tribulations, it goes a long way in them wanting to do that sport as well.
2: The Hockey Diversity Alliance has grown over the years, now supporting more than 2,000 kids with access to sport free of charge across the country.
7: The more you enjoy it, the more you'll want to like press into your own craft and get better. So at the age these kids are at, you know, a couple touchdown dances, catch a football, you know, a couple little pointers, that's about it.
2: And that relaxed attitude is resonating with the kids.
8: We're just having fun. Marshawn Lynch came, more famous people came. It's just fun.
2: Raheem Ladani, CTV News.
0: The Beaches International Jazz Festival is underway on Queen Street East. More than 30 bands will perform as part of the street festival, offering a wide range of genres. Plenty of performances will be by local artists who have helped shape Toronto's music scene over the years. The event runs from 7 p.m. to 11 p.m. all weekend long. No one said this would be easy. Meanwhile, in the West End, Ozfest took over Ossington between Dundas and Queen Street for a 10th year. Attendees enjoyed live music, shopping, and food from local restaurants.
9: Ossington is great, man. You got like the park close by. There's a whole bunch of patios. It's a good time, you know. I love to come out in the summer. It was a good crowd as well.
10: Ozfest is just great. Ossington's great year round, but having a whole festival is phenomenal.
11: It's so alive. It's one of the parts of the city that everyone's just so themselves. It's vibrant, community feel. It's a good time.
0: Ozfest wrapped up tonight at 10 o'clock. This is Toronto's breaking news, CP24. The Jays continue their series with the Red Sox this afternoon. We have all the highlights just ahead.
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0: think fans of Destiny's Child are going to be very excited to hear your news.
1: Very big news. As Wyclef Jean said in the beginning of No, No, No, this is the remix, people. Matthew Knowles, former manager for Destiny's Child and Beyonce's father, has spilled the beans on a collection of Destiny's Child remixes that will be released within the next 30 days. He's saying that we're going to get dance mixes, we're going to get hip-hop and pop mixes, collaborations. These are all tracks that have been sitting in the Destiny's Child vault for years. He even revealed that Missy Elliott appears on one of these remix tracks. We're going to get a banger, okay? So I'm excited for it. Listen, this is Y2K nostalgia, guys. And I mean, this is like something 20-something odd years ago when Destiny's Child was really in their heyday. But we're going to get a lot of that stuff now in the next 30 days. So it's going to be a Destiny's Child summer, according to Matthew Knowles.
0: And Jamar, you know, if the Beatles had taught us anything, and they certainly have, they've taught us that the music can live on for decades. So this is probably just the start.
1: Great comparison.
0: Thank you. Let's talk about the CNE, because they have announced one heck of a lineup.
1: Oh, boy. Let me tell you something. The Bandshell is going to be on fire from the 21st to the 7th. That's when the CNA returns. And we've got a great lineup of acts that are all included with your CNE ticket. JoJo, Shaggy, Lupe Fiasco, Finger 11, Tom Cochran, Lights, Charlotte Day Wilson, and so more. And the best part, yes, the CNE admission covers your ticket to any of these concerts. And I'm told also that more than half of the lineup is going to be Canadian acts. And this is culminating to celebrate the 90th anniversary of the CNE. So there are also two mystery headliners, including an international superstar that they haven't announced yet, but it's one of the biggest things of the summer, and we've got the biggest artists to come celebrate with us.
0: You know, and in this day and age where it can cost an arm and a leg, you know, to get a ticket and to see your favorite artist, it's really a great opportunity. Plus, you're in that great outdoor environment. It's always so much fun. Okay, finally, big news in the world of basketball.
1: Yeah, la decision, as we've been calling it in the basketball world. LeBron James has announced that he will be joining the Philadelphia 76ers. Now, this is a big decision for LeBron James at the age of 41 years old, and this is his 24th, likely his last NBA decision. The NBA commissioner was even saying that this decision was holding up the scheduling for the NBA. They needed to know where LeBron was going so they could schedule TV schedules, game schedules. We finally know now, confirmed by ESPN, that he is heading to the 76ers to join Joel Embiid, Tyrese Maxey, Jaylen Brown, and of course, an old friend of ours, Nick Nurse, the former coach of the Raptors, who now coaches the 76ers, and who's, by the way, celebrating a birthday today. So happy birthday to Nick Nurse. You got a gift called LeBron James.

0: have always been two kinds of people in the world. Those who worried about their investments, and those who chose some peace of mind. Smart investors hold gold.
1: We're a company that understands disability.
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10: The Blue Jays continue their series against the Red Sox this afternoon.
11: This one hit in the air, left field, hit well, and it's gone!
10: Already up 1-0 in the third inning, George Springer hit a massive three-run homer to extend the Jays' lead. They went on to win the game 6-0. Dylan Cease had a great performance on the mound, pitching a complete game and giving up only one hit with 12 strikeouts. The two teams will wrap up their series tomorrow afternoon. Meanwhile, the Washington Nationals are holding a Canada-U.S. Friendship Day when they host the Blue Jays next week. The theme night comes amid trade tensions between the two countries, stemming primarily from tariffs imposed by U.S. President Trump. The Embassy of Canada in the U.S. said in a post on social media, the evening serves as a celebration of America's 250th anniversary through the two countries' mutual love of baseball. The Jays and Nats have yet to meet this season. The last time Toronto played at Nationals Park was back in early May of 2024. Toronto FC were looking to snap a 10-game winless drought tonight, visiting DC United.
12: Breaking out some attacking moves. Punched away by Johnson. The rebound is finally in. Corbiano strikes for Toronto FC.
10: Theo Corbiano scored a late equalizer in the 76th minute. However, a dramatic stoppage time penalty in the 99th minute sealed a 2-1 victory for DC. The defeat extends Toronto's winless streak to 11 games as they head into a short break before visiting New York City FC next Friday.
13: And Justice throwing motion to go inside. They go tempo again.
10: And the Argos were looking to snap a three-game losing streak, taking on the BC Lions tonight. Toronto extended their lead into the late stage of the first half and would win the game 26-12. It was an all good news for the Boatmen as Kelly left the game with a neck injury. He did not return to the game. The Argos are back in action next Thursday against the Calgary Stampeders. More than 50 baseball teams are in Peterborough this weekend for the first ever Steve Terry Classic. The four-day tournament is raising money for youth mental health programs at Peterborough Regional Health Center. It is named after 81-year-old Steve Terry, who is currently celebrating his 49th season coaching youth baseball. Organizers hope to make the fundraiser an annual event.
14: We are looking for a tournament to run here in the city of Peterborough. And we thought, what better way to honor a baseball legend other than hosting a tournament in his name? So that's where the Steve Terry Classic came from. He's a huge advocate. He worked in youth mental health as his profession. And so he... we knew that first away, like first off, that he wanted to, I guess, have any donations to raise a charity tournament towards youth mental health.
15: I think this is tremendous. What the Peterborough Baseball Association has organized, not just for the ball players, but for a great cause, you know, youth mental health, which is something that's very close to me. I haven't done that in 26 years in the psychology department. But I think it's absolutely good.
10: Before retiring, Terry spent 26 years working with troubled youth in the psychology department of the Whitby Psychiatric Hospital. Throughout his life, he has believed baseball can provide young people with positive role models, teamwork, confidence, and a sense of belonging. This is Toronto's Breaking News, CP24. Stay with us. More of your top stories next.

0: A man and woman are in the hospital after a stabbing in the Christie Pits area. We'll have the latest on the investigation just ahead. The federal government has shut down Ontario's plan for a major expansion of Billy Bishop Airport. And a ceremony was held today at Caledonia Park to recognize the lasting impact of Dominican baseball in Toronto. More on the ceremony just ahead. This is Toronto's breaking news, CP24. Hello, I'm CJ Nelson. Thank you for joining us. We are following developing news in the West End, where two people have been taken to the hospital after a stabbing at Christie Pits Park. It happened just after 9:45 tonight. Toronto police say a 22-year-old man and 19-year-old woman were stabbed and taken to the hospital, but they are expected to survive their injuries. The suspect ran away and is described as a white male, about 5'10", wearing a dark-colored ski mask and clothing. Anyone with information is asked to call police. Ottawa has grounded the Ford government's plans to allow for jets at Billy Bishop amid widespread pushback. The decision to halt the airport expansion comes after a Transport Canada survey received more than 87,000 responses from residents, but not everyone is happy with the decision. CTV's Beth McDonnell reports.
1: The plan to fly jets in and out of Billy Bishop Airport has been grounded, and Toronto residents, from sunseekers to water lovers and trailblazers, are giving the thumbs up.
2: Overwhelmed. I'm so happy. This is the place to be on a summer day and not have to hear those loud planes.
1: A late Friday statement from the federal transportation minister means the expansion, which would have allowed for larger planes, won't be taking off. Our focus lies exclusively on the approved safety enhancements, wrote Stephen McKinnon. We will not pursue any plans that infringe on treasured public spaces.
3: Jubilant, we won!
1: Norm DePasquale is with No Jets TO, a movement that erected signs across Toronto and mobilized people wanting to preserve and continue the revitalization of green spaces and housing that's been underway along the city's waterfront. Ottawa announcing its position the same day public consultations closed, weighing in 87,000 Torontonians.
3: You have that many responses. Like, I felt like the survey was a bit of a temperature check, and the temperature on jets was radioactive. Nobody wanted jets on our waterfront. People wanted the federal government to stand up for our waterfront, and they listened, and they've done just that.
4: I'm very grateful for the Prime Minister and the Minister of Transport for listening. The people of Toronto spoke with one voice.
1: The airport expansion touted passenger traffic increasing from 2 to 10 million travelers a year, creating concerns from noise and vehicle congestion to serious air quality issues and pollution risks.
5: There was going to be a kilometer of lake fill directly impacting fish habitat, closing off the harbor from being able to flush properly, therefore the pollution levels would go up. Direct destruction of parkland.
1: The Ford government, meanwhile, which has been driving the expansion, doesn't seem to be giving up just yet. Ontario's Transportation Minister, Prambeet Sarkaria, saying, "We look forward to continuing to work to advance the expansion of Billy Bishop Airport. The benefits are clear. The project will contribute up to $8.5 billion to Canada's economy every year."
6: Might be convenient if there's more options as well, so it's 50-50 for me.
7: I'm really happy that people were able to come together, spread the word, and sorry, Mr. Ford.
8: And I just was worried that it was going to, like, be just completely destroyed, basically.
9: And now?
8: Now I'm just excited. I'm going to enjoy it now even more.
1: When the federal minister of transportation talked about not infringing on treasured public spaces, he mentioned Little Norway Park and Hanlon's Point as examples. We also reached out to the Toronto Region Board of Trade for its reaction. It called the announcement disappointing, saying it would like to see the airport modernized to meet a rising population. Beth McDonnell, CTV News.
0: Peel police say one man has been arrested in a fatal shooting in Brampton, and they're asking for your help to find two other suspects. This man, 24-year-old Bikram Balakumar of Scarborough, has been arrested and is charged with first-degree murder. The victim is 25-year-old Jamal Edwards of Brampton. He was shot and killed on June 4th in the area of Sandalwood Parkway and Crown Victoria Drive. Police are also sharing this video today showing two additional suspects who remain on the run. Police say they should be considered armed and dangerous. Anyone who sees them is asked not to approach, but to call 911 immediately. Police are searching for a man who was allegedly seen with a gun in North York Friday afternoon. Officers were called to the area of Yonge Street and Empress Avenue just after 1 p.m. Investigators say a man was seen taking a gun from inside his jacket, putting it into a backpack, and then riding away on a bike. The suspect is described as between 25 and 40 years old and was wearing a black balaclava and all black clothing. Anyone with information is asked to come forward. Police have identified the victim of yesterday's fatal shooting in Etobicoke. 26-year-old Navneet Kaur was killed after a brief interaction with a man near Humberwood and Rexdale Boulevards just

0: I cheesed her a little bit. He was really close by it, and I saw something with his hand. I didn't realize nothing because I was on my doing my own business. And then he shot the girl, and he talked for like 10, 15 seconds, and he saw the girl, and he just walked by, and he was running behind. And even I was chasing him for a while, and I thought it was not a good idea because I was trying to catch him with my phone.
1: Singh was set to appear in court this morning. This is the city's 22nd homicide of the year. The Special Investigations Unit is investigating after two teens and an adult were injured in an early morning crash in Etobicoke. It happened shortly after midnight at Carlingview Drive and Disco Road between two vehicles. The driver of one car fled the scene. Three people were taken to the hospital with non-life-threatening injuries. There's no word yet on the exact charges. This is Toronto's breaking news, CP24. Dominican baseball heritage was recognized at Caledonia Park today. We'll have all the highlights coming up.
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1: Dominican baseball heritage was recognized at Caledonia Park today. A recognition ceremony for Santo Domingo Baseball Diamond took over the park today. This baseball diamond honors the lasting impact of Dominican baseball in Toronto, including former Blue Jays players Tony Fernandez, George Bell, and Alfredo Griffin, as well as generations of local coaches, volunteers, families, and amateur athletes who have helped the sport thrive across the city.
17: It's a recognition long overdue for everything the Dominican community has given to this city. And it comes as the Blue Jays mark their 50th season, and you're helping to write the next chapter of that story, of our story, right here. Thank you for bringing Dominican baseball to Toronto.
18: Baseball and the Dominican Republic are intimately linked. You can't separate baseball from the Dominican Republic. It's almost less inseparable than hockey in Canada. Baseball and Dominican Republic. As the City of Toronto has been fortunate to have been part of the legacy for several generations, with the Toronto Blue Jays retaining some of the greatest Dominican talent anywhere in the world.
1: Mayor Chow also presented the Afro-Dominicana Community Organization with a scroll of recognition to mark the occasion. This is Toronto's breaking news, CP24. The Hockey Diversity Alliance Summerfest is back for a second year with hundreds of kids taking part in an NFL-style training camp. We'll have all the highlights from the event coming up.
8: Hey there, Toronto. I'm Teddy Wilson.
19: And I'm Nicole Cervina. So welcome to Things to Know TO.
8: Welcome indeed. So each week our show shines a spotlight on some of the awesome businesses, services, initiatives, and events right here in our fantastic GTA community.
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8: Well said. So join us every Saturday on Things to Know TO.
19: And don't forget, you can catch

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9: Closed captioning of this CP24 program is brought to you by Diamond and Diamond Lawyers, Canada's largest personal injury law firm with over $1 billion in total settlements.

0: Welcome back. Here are some of the top stories we are following. A man and woman are in the hospital after a stabbing in the Christie Pits area. We'll have the latest on the investigation just ahead. Not cleared for takeoff, Ottawa has grounded the four government's plans to allow for jets at Billy Bishop Airport amid widespread pushback. We'll have reaction to the decision in moments. And a ceremony was held today at Caledonia Park to recognize the lasting impact of Dominican baseball in Toronto. More on the ceremony just ahead. Stay with CP24 for more on these stories. And for further details, head to cp24.com and the CP24 app. One of Canada's longest distance charity cycling events is set to hit the road for a good cause in less than a week. Thousands of riders will make the journey from Toronto to Montreal as part of the 28th Friends for Life Bikes Rally. The event raises money for local charities, including the Toronto People with AIDS Foundation.
1: The narrative has changed. It's very different. People aren't dying, but people are still living with HIV and AIDS. And that means it's folks that are still on medications, folks that are facing the stigma of still of having HIV and AIDS. And because it's a manageable disease, people are living longer, but it's not as visible as it used to be. But they are still living with it. There isn't a cure, and the need is still there. And that's why we ride.
0: This year's goal is to bring in $1.9 million to support life-changing HIV and AIDS services. Hundreds of kids were treated to an NFL-style training camp today. It's all part of the Hockey Diversity Alliance Summerfest aimed at creating inclusivity across sports. CTV's Raheem Ladani has those details.
2: Keep your eyes up and head on a swivel because the footballs are flying. And yes, that really is former NFL superstar Marshawn Lynch here in Toronto.
3: Hey, you can't do that. Have fun.
2: The always unpredictable and authentic Super Bowl champ didn't want to speak to the cameras too much. Instead, keeping the focus on the youth at the Hockey Diversity Alliance Summerfest at Canoe Landing Park.
4: It's a lot of running, a lot of passing, a lot of throwing, and Marshawn Lynch is here, so it's pretty cool.
5: There's someone you can actually like look up to and say, oh, I could be like that when I'm older.
2: The all-day event is hosting 250 youth and their families who primarily come from marginalized communities. Every year, the eight founders, who are current and former NHL players of color, lead initiatives like this to create inclusive and diverse communities in sport.
6: I feel like the things that I suffered through when kids that come from the communities that I came from continue to suffer through, so I think when they see somebody that was able to make it and persevere through some of the trials and tribulations, it goes a long way in them wanting to do that sport as well.
2: The Hockey Diversity Alliance has grown over the years, now supporting more than 2,000 kids with access to sport free of charge across the country.
7: The more you enjoy it, the more you'll want to like press into your own craft and get better. So at the age these kids are at, you know, a couple touchdown dances, catch a football, you know, a couple little pointers, that's about it.
2: And that relaxed attitude is resonating with the kids.
8: We're just having fun. Marshawn Lynch came, more famous people came. It's just fun.
2: Raheem Ladani, CTV News.
0: The Beaches International Jazz Festival is underway on Queen Street East. More than 30 bands will perform as part of the street festival, offering a wide range of genres. Plenty of performances will be by local artists who have helped shape Toronto's music scene over the years. The event runs from 7 p.m. to 11 p.m. all weekend long. Meanwhile, in the West End, Ozfest took over Ossington between Dundas and Queen Street for a 10th year. 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
9: Ossington is great, man. 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It's a good time, you know. 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It was a good crowd as well.
10: Ozfest is just great. 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
11: It's so alive. 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It's vibrant, community feel. It's a good time.
0: Ozfest wrapped up tonight at 10 o'clock. This is Toronto's breaking news, CP24. The Jays continue their series with the Red Sox this afternoon. We have all the highlights just ahead.
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23: Maybe we shouldn't change this one.
24: Oh, yeah?
23: Oh, yeah.
25: I think fans of Destiny's Child are going to be very excited to hear your news.
26: Very big news. As Wyclef Jean said in the beginning of No, No, No, this is the remix, people. Matthew Knowles, former manager for Destiny's Child and Beyonce's father, has spilled the beans on a collection of Destiny's Child remixes that will be released within the next 30 days. He's saying that we're going to get dance mixes, we're going to get hip-hop and pop mixes, collaborations. These are all tracks that have been sitting in the Destiny's Child vault for years. He even revealed that Missy Elliott appears on one of these remix tracks. We're going to get a banger, okay? So I'm excited for it. Listen, this is Y2K nostalgia, guys. And I mean, this is like something 20-something odd years ago when Destiny's Child was really in their heyday. But we're going to get a lot of that stuff now in the next 30 days. So it's going to be a Destiny's Child summer, according to Matthew Knowles.
25: And Jamar, you know, if the Beatles have taught us anything, and they certainly have, they've taught us that the music can live on for decades, so this is probably just the start.
26: Great comparison.
25: Thank you. Let's talk about the CNE, because they have announced one heck of a lineup.
26: Oh, boy. Let me tell you something. The band shell is going to be on fire from the 21st to the 7th. That's when the CNA returns. And we've got a great lineup of acts that are all included with your CNE ticket. JoJo, Shaggy, Lupe Fiasco, Finger 11, Tom Cochran, Lights, Charlotte Day Wilson, and so more. And the best part, yes, the CNE admission covers your ticket to any of these concerts. And I'm told also that more than half of the lineup is going to be Canadian acts. And this is culminating to celebrate the 90th anniversary of the CNE. So there are also two mystery headliners, including an international superstar that they haven't announced yet, but it's one of the biggest things of the summer, and we've got the biggest artists to come celebrate with us.
25: You know, and in this day and age where it can cost an arm and a leg, you know, to get a ticket to see your favorite artist, it's really a great opportunity. Plus, you're in that great outdoor environment. It's always so much fun. Okay, finally, big news in the world of basketball.
26: Yeah, Les Decisions, as we've been calling it in the basketball world. LeBron James has announced that he will be joining the Philadelphia 76ers. Now, this is a big decision for LeBron James at the age of 41 years old, and this is his 24th, likely his last NBA decision. The NBA commissioner was even saying that this decision was holding up the scheduling for the NBA. They needed to know where LeBron was going so they could schedule TV schedules, game schedules. We finally know now, confirmed by ESPN, that he is heading to the 76ers to join Joel Embiid, Tyrese Maxey, Jaylen Brown, and of course, an old friend of ours, Nick Nurse, the former coach of the Raptors, who now coaches the 76ers, and who's, by the way, celebrating a birthday today. So happy birthday to Nick Nurse. You got a gift called LeBron James.
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5: 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That's how we protect Ontario.
6: The Blue Jays continue their series against the Red Sox this afternoon.
7: This one hit in the air, left field, hit well, and it's gone!
6: Already up 1-0 in the third inning, George Springer hit a massive three-run homer to extend the Jays' lead. They went on to win the game 6-0. Dylan Cease had a great performance on the mound, pitching a complete game and giving up only one hit with 12 strikeouts. The two teams will wrap up their series tomorrow afternoon. Meanwhile, the Washington Nationals are holding a Canada-U.S. Friendship Day when they host the Blue Jays next week. The theme night comes amid trade tensions between the two countries, stemming primarily from tariffs imposed by U.S. President Trump. The Embassy of Canada in the U.S. said in a post on social media, the evening serves as a celebration of America's 250th anniversary through the two countries' mutual love of baseball. The Jays and Nats have yet to meet this season. The last time Toronto played at Nationals Park was back in early May of 2024. Toronto FC were looking to snap a 10-game winless drought tonight, visiting DC United.
8: Breaking out some attacking moves. Punched away by Johnson. The rebound is finally in. Corbiano strikes for Toronto FC.
6: Theo Corbiano scored a late equalizer in the 76th minute. However, a dramatic stoppage time penalty in the 99th minute sealed a 2-1 victory for DC. The defeat extends Toronto's winless streak to 11 games as they head into a short break before visiting New York City FC next Friday.
9: And Justice throwing motion to go inside.
10: They go tempo again.
6: And the Argos were looking to snap a three-game losing streak, taking on the BC Lions tonight. Toronto extended their lead into the late stage of the first half and would win the game 26-12. It was an all good news for the Boatmen as Kelly left the game with a neck injury. He did not return to the game. The Argos are back in action next Thursday against the Calgary Stampeders. More than 50 baseball teams are in Peterborough this weekend for the first ever Steve Terry Classic. The four-day tournament is raising money for youth mental health programs at Peterborough Regional Health Center. It is named after 81-year-old Steve Terry, who is currently celebrating his 49th season coaching youth baseball. Organizers hope to make the fundraiser an annual event.
11: We are looking for a tournament to run here in the city of Peterborough, and we thought what better way to honor a baseball legend other than hosting a tournament in his name. So that's where the Steve Terry Classic came from. He's a huge advocate. He worked in youth mental health as his profession. And so he... we knew that first away, like first off, that he wanted to, I guess, have any donations to raise a charity tournament towards youth mental health.
12: I think this is tremendous. What the Peterborough Baseball Association has organized, not just for the ball players, but for a great cause, you know, youth mental health, which is something that's very close to me. I hadn't done that in 20 26 years in the psychology department. But I think it's absolutely good.
6: Before retiring, Terry spent 26 years working with troubled youth in the psychology department of the Whitby Psychiatric Hospital. Throughout his life, he has believed baseball can provide young people with positive role models, teamwork, confidence, and a sense of belonging. This is Toronto's Breaking News, CP24. Stay with us. More of your top stories next.

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1: 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I'm Teddy Wilson, and thank you very much for tuning in. We got a lot to discuss on this episode, some great topics and some of your excellent questions. 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And we'll be opening the viewer mailbag in just a little bit. And here to break down this week's topics and your great questions, we're joined by Al Sinclair from RE/MAX Hallmark Realty, Diana Alvernaz of Monster Mortgage, and Tony Whitaker from Tribute Communities. Welcome to you all.
2: Hey, Teddy.
3: Hello. Teddy.
1: And it's been a minute, Tony, so welcome back. Good to see you. First up, my friends, according to a new report by the Building Industry and Land Development Association, or to use their apropos acronym, BUILD, the enhanced HST rebate, rather, in Ontario continues to have a positive effect on new home sales in our province. This is sales of new low-rise units outperformed the 10-year average for the third consecutive month, so it's very noticeable, and condominium increased sales over the prior year as well. There was a total of 1,175 new home sales in June, so to give you a sense, that's up significantly from the June low of 2025. That was that record low that we hit about a year ago. Total new home remaining inventory in the GTA edged higher compared to May of 2026, so that's month over month. This is builders responding to increased sales levels with additional product. Looking at the second quarter of 2026, so that's the 3 months of April, May, and June, sales of new condos in the GTA and Hamilton areas posted their first annual increase in nearly 3 years, up 52% from the same time a year ago back in 2025, and that's up to 702 units. So Tony, I want to talk to, like, BUILD is your kind of bailiwick, but Al, I'm going to start with you really quickly, because obviously the TREB resale numbers that we've seen recently, we've seen month over month tick ups. Now that seems to be happening in a kind of similar and analogous way in the world of new home sales, right?
2: Yeah, we've always got a couple of developments. I think we got three on the go right now. And we did find when the HST rebate kicked in that things, it took a month, because I don't think they were sure about when it was actually going to start. And then when they did solidify that information, it still started to pick up. And we've really noticed an uptick in it. For some reason, July 1st, it seemed to slow down a little bit for the last 3 weeks, but it'll pick up again probably the middle of August. I think some people have, you know, the 3 months, it went really strong.
1: Yeah.
2: But it looks like even in the even on the resale, July 1st, things have slowed down a little bit, which is, it's not the trend we like, but it'll pick back up probably after the civic holiday. It always does.
1: Yeah.
2: August is a really good month, because it picks up in August. Then it takes a bit of a hiatus the first week in September, because kids are in university or kids are back to school. They're closing the cottage, or they're getting a last, you know, kick at the can at the cottage. But we do find that it will pick up in August, and fingers crossed.
1: Yeah, interesting. And, you know, Tony, there's a lot of really interesting facts and figures in the report, but the prevailing argument seems to be, listen, this is evidence that the HST rebate is working. Obviously, the building and construction industry lobbied governments hard to have this HST rebate expanded. Is this report and these figures, is this proof that it's working from your perspective?
4: Yes, it's a good kickstart. We started this in April, and it really took off towards the end of May once all the paperwork was documented and everybody signed off, the various people involved, the government agencies and stuff. And now when you buy a home, you're buying at the net price. You're qualifying at the low with a lower mortgage, with the lower down payment. So all that is, everybody knows that now. So anybody coming to the sites doesn't have to worry about how is this going to work, because it'll all be taken care of on your closing date.
1: Right.
4: You aren't having to put the money out and then get it back later if you're buying a low-rise home and it's your principal residence, which is the key thing. So up to $130,000, up to $1.5 million, it's covering a lot of semis, towns, singles in the 905, which is where most of them are being built.
1: Yep.
4: So we're seeing lots of traffic to the sites, especially Tribute sites. We've got lots of product under 1.5 million, so lots of sales in that, you know, anywhere from the mid fives up to 1.5, which we can talk about a little bit about later. But yes, we're seeing lots more activity than we've had. At 1,175 sales a month, it's just the start. You know, we need to get that doubled or tripled by to get back to normal numbers. But again, we're talking mostly low rise, high rise condominiums. We've got the issue with inventories and having to work that down, which is going to take more than a few weeks.
1: Yeah. As you said, the rebate now kind of is official after this period of announcement. And
4: yes, it's all documented.
1: So, yeah. Diane, buyers who and prospective buyers who call into you and your colleagues at Monster Mortgage, are you noticing people inquiring about this? Have you noticed a different trend since the HST rebate came into effect in terms of people like maybe calling in because this is here now?
3: Absolutely. We're seeing specific new construction inquiries relating to the HST and the rebate. And it's interesting because it can help you with qualification to move you up to the next level of a real estate purchase. Uh-huh. So if you were already budgeting with 10% down and you had a budget, you had budgeted funds available for the HST, you can now reallocate those funds to come up with 20% down.
1: Right.
3: And the qualification is more flexible with 20% down. We, right. you know, we have, we can take some liberties that you can't take with CMHC guidelines.
1: Right.
3: So, you know, you may be able to move from a condo. You may call in and you're starting off with the potential condo purchase. And then when we reallocate the funds that you have available, we may be able to move you into a townhouse or a single family dwelling.
1: Right.
3: So I do think, as Tony suggested, this is the beginning of what will hopefully, you know, just catch on. Once one person starts talking about it, then the next person will go into a new home.
1: Yeah, and interesting that it can even change the mortgage math for people.
3: Absolutely.
4: You have to buy before end of March next year, so that you've got 8 months to go.
1: Right, at this point, it's a one-year limit.
4: So let's get at it.
1: Yeah. Interesting. Al, let's go back to you. You got three awesome properties on the market you want to highlight tonight. Yeah. We're going to begin with 64 Front Street East. This is in Kawartha Lakes. I love this part of the province.
2: I love the song. Bob Cajun. That's where this is.
1: Oh, yeah, absolutely.
2: Yeah, this is in beautiful Bob Cajun, and Victoria from the team. She'll be actually there open housing on Saturday, 2 to 4. We're at a $799.9, and this is amazing. It's on Pigeon Lake, and it's a lakeside living in this stunning four-bedroom turnkey home right in the heart of Bob Cajun, fully renovated from top to bottom in 2022 with high-end finishes. It's perfectly suited as a year-round residence, a luxury cottage, or a high potential investment opportunity. They open concept layout, and it's got a massive 124-inch island, seats 8. Upper level luxury is a convenient laundry area, 2 full bathrooms. But it's just a really, really beautiful place, right on the Trent Severn there, going into Pigeon Lake.
1: There you go. It was in Bob Cajun that I saw the constellations reveal themselves one star at a time. To quote the song. There you go.
2: Yeah, you're
1: great,
2: good.
1: That's something, Al. Okay, let's go to Uxbridge, another really great part of the province. And you're taking us to 7 James Hunt Court.
2: Yeah, 7 James Hunt Court. I don't think there's a song about this one, though.
1: But not that I know of.
2: It's still a really good street. It's a cul-de-sac. And it's Teresa Boudry from the team will be open housing this one Saturday and Sunday, 2 to 4. We're at $999. This is a really, really nice house. 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
2: Yep, this is at Leslie Shepherd. It's out at $499, and we are going to hold back offers on this one till Tuesday. It's a 1+1 bedroom condo with 1 bath. It's got two parking spaces. That's really important, the 2 parking spaces. So we've priced it aggressively because of that, and it's about 670 square feet. It's got a 98 square foot balcony, 9-foot ceilings, unobstructed views of the park, and it's a real good community in there. They've got lots of shops, cafes, and this is a bit Leslie and Shepherd, just below the Canadian Tire that's in there, and we're $499 at unit 2110.
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0: Hello, my friends, and welcome back to Hot Property. Thanks for tuning in. We're going to be taking your viewer questions a bit later in the show. But as I always like to say, before that is this. The Canada Mortgage and Housing Corporation, or CMHC, says the annual pace of housing starts in June fell 6% compared with May. The seasonally adjusted rate of housing starts was 238,971 units, to be specific, and that's down compared with just over 253,000 units the month before, while the number of units with approved building permits but not yet started construction dipped slightly by around 1% month over month. However, really important to note, these figures are Canada-wide. These are national figures. In contrast, our region actually bucked that national decrease with actual housing starts in Toronto increasing by 25% in June. That's compared again to a year earlier. The CMHC says that bump was driven by higher multi-unit construction. So, Tony, we talk about like shovels in the ground, or as you've said on the show here, it's more about the laying of the foundation, basically, that denotes a start. But this is interesting that Toronto and the GTA kind of the contrast of the national trend. Is this surprising to you?
1: No, there's a good reason for it.
0: Yep.
1: And it's called purpose-built rentals.
0: Mm-hmm.
1: We're not building high-rise condos currently. We're building purpose-built rentals, which have taken over the marketplace. So, on a high-rise scenario. So lots of buildings starting. There's special financing and from the government, from CMHC, for these. Terms of equity required, amortization periods, slightly subsidized rates of interest that the builders are paying on this. So it's encouraging us to do that.
0: Yeah.
1: 225,000 to 250,000 starts a year is what it's been for the last 10 or 15 years. In other words, it's not good. We need to get up to, if you listen to politicians, we've got to double that number.
0: Right, yeah.
1: So we've got to get the actual market back where everyone's buying homes in 905, where they're buying homes in Vancouver or wherever it happens to be, Montreal, Calgary. We need much more of that. And we have to get the condominium market going again,
0: mm-hmm.
1: These numbers are all based upon starts. We may have dug the hole for these buildings a year ago, and
0: right.
1: we've just now got to grade, and therefore it's counting as a start.
0: Mm-hmm.
1: So it's old numbers, but you're going to see more of this in the short term, at least.
0: Yeah. Diane, what's your take on these figures?
2: Well, I mean, I certainly agree with Tony. CMHC's focus has been on purpose-built rentals for some time now.
0: Uh-huh.
2: This just, didn't start in the last couple of years. That's kind of where they moved to. So whether or not that's taking away from home ownership programs, we don't really know at this stage.
0: Yeah.
2: We'll see what happens. But certainly the flat rate summer that we're having isn't really penetrating to generate any activity either.
0: Yeah.
2: Because, traditionally people are either waiting for rates to go up or come down, but we have stability, which is great. And I just encourage people to take advantage of that
0: mm-hmm.
2: stability while it's here. Because the Bank of Canada are being very patient right now.
0: Yes.
2: At some point with inflation, probably not for the balance of this year, but
0: mm-hmm.
2: at some point they may need to push rates up a little bit. So, as we suggest, this is a very good time for buyers. And, with the inventory out there and the rates where they are, come out and get a pre-approval.
0: And I love that you coined flat rate summer. That feels like the name of a pop song or something. So, Al, both Diane and Tony, and this report speaks to this increase in multi-unit starts,
1: yeah.
0: purpose-built rentals
1: yeah.
0: in the GTA. And Tony alluded to the fact that, we're not seeing as many traditional condos that folks
1: right.
0: buy being built. Do you think in a few years that will lead to a lack of supply of condos, and thus we could start to see prices tick
3: up
0: again?
3: I don't like it. You're taking the words right out of my mouth.
0: Okay.
3: I don't like it. I think it's a slippery slope, and when you have a town with too many rentals, it goes south pretty fast. And so I think we've got to focus on, and I just don't like all these purpose-built rentals coming in. We've got to focus more on home ownership and getting people back into condos. We're focusing on we got to get more starts. Well, there's really no buyers out there right now that are going to move into these. So why would a builder build a condo when they don't have the buyers? We got to focus on getting these buyers back in the market.
0: Mm.
3: So we've got to, cutting out the HST, that was good on new places under a mill. That was a good start.
0: Yep.
3: But we've got to focus on that. And I can see why the builders aren't building, new developments right now, because we don't have the buyers. We've got
0: right.
3: resales that aren't selling. There's quite a bit of supply out there right now. We've got developments, pre-developments that people aren't moving in, and we've got you know, some developments that haven't sold.
0: Yeah.
3: So I think we've got to focus on getting buyers out there, and I think getting this, putting a whole bunch of rentals, that's a recipe for disaster.
0: Yeah, it's an interesting analysis. It'll be interesting to see what happens in the next few years as well, too. Okay, thanks so much for the analysis and discussion. Tony, we're going to go back to you, and we want to talk about a great tribute community you want to highlight tonight. Take us to Lindsay.
1: Well, we're talking about getting people out to buy new homes, and we certainly are doing that. And,
0: yep.
1: And I think affordability is an issue, and we've been looking at this across our low-rise sites in the GTA, but we're talking specifically tonight about Lindsay, where we have single-family homes, and they're starting in the mid-500s. Where do you hear those stories?
0: Yeah.
1: So you can buy bungalows. We're attracting retirees. People want to live near the co-authors in Lindsay, as you know. And we've got people buying first homes. First home, they want the backyard. They want the semi. They can buy a semi in the low sixes. They can buy single-family up to 3,000 square feet for under $900,000. You can't get those numbers in the city.
0: Mm-hmm.
1: So we're seeing a lot of activity from those kind of buyers, and they're out there. They can't afford to live in 416,
0: right.
1: So they're looking to 905 and 705, what have you, and that's what we're seeing. So we've got in Lindsay Heights, we've got whole row model homes there. We're building townhomes. 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We're building single-family homes on 30-foot lots, which means single-car garage, up to a 40-foot lot, 36-foot lot as well. We're in a two-car garage, so more family-oriented.
0: Mm-hmm.
1: We've got lots of bungalows. Bungalows are very popular out there now.
0: Yeah.
1: As we said in the past, bungalows are hard to come by in the city, so
0: mm-hmm.
1: other certain parts of the city. So, again, lots of excitement there. And so Donna is at our site. We have the model home row out there. Come on out and see us in Lindsay. Or go online to mytribute.ca.
0: Okay.
1: And again, pricing is fantastic.
0: Yep.
1: It really is.
0: Thanks, Tony. 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

0: Welcome back to Hot Property. Let's get to one of your viewer emails, and this one comes in from Mernaz. Thanks for writing in. The question is, do you think the price of detached houses are going to rise? Al, what's your guess?
1: Absolutely. Yeah, detached houses, semis, or townhomes, all the above. They're all going to rise. We're at the bottom of the market right now. We were actually a little bit ago because prices have started to come up the last few months.
0: They have been, yeah.
1: Of course they're going to rise. And will detached rise more than townhomes and semis? They always do.
0: Yeah.
1: You know, if you can afford a detached, get in big while you can.
0: Yeah.
1: But they're all going to go up.
0: Tony, your prognosis for detached homes?
2: No, I agree. We've got a list rebate right now on which is going to generate lots of interest. But yes, as time goes by, there's always a more shortage of single family compared to a detached, compared to a semi or a town, more affordable. But yes, there'll always be a market for a move-up buyer or a retiree wanting a detached home.
0: Yeah, well said. Okay, Diane, I want to talk to you for a second about Monster Mortgage because you've got a new top-notch product you want to tell us about. It is your payment pause plan.
3: Yes, and this is an alternative product, so there are some fees involved. But really, it applies to unique circumstances, but it allows the borrower to add the interest payments to the mortgage so they don't have to make payments for a year. So, you know, that may help somebody with a maternity leave. Now, you do need some income, so I would encourage anybody who thinks this might be helpful to give us a call. And if it doesn't apply to this particular program, we will find another program that may be useful for you.
0: Great. Thanks so much, Diane. Appreciate it. We're going to keep the viewer mailbag open right after the break. We'll take another one of your great questions. That's the email address to hit us with them, hotproperty@cp24.com. 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

0: Hey, friends, welcome back to Hot Property. Let's get to another one of your viewer questions. This one's from Ashley, and it's a really good one. Ashley says, I'm a first-time buyer and not sure where to start. Should my first move be finding a real estate agent, asking my bank about a mortgage, or something else? And do I need a real estate lawyer? We'll start with you, Al.
1: Yeah, you should contact a real estate professional right away. Maybe you want to interview a couple to, you know, feel what your comfort zone is. And then you talk to your bank about what, you know, rates are, what you can qualify for.
0: Yep.
1: And if they want to, you know, get Diane or someone to represent you, that's fine. Real estate lawyer, you don't need right away. You know, during the process, a good real estate agent will give you a couple of options, like I always do, of good lawyers that maybe aren't Bay Street lawyers. They're cheaper because real estate law isn't, you know, it's not rocket science. It shouldn't be expensive.
0: Right.
1: But get a lawyer once you've started the process.
0: Yeah. Tony, what would you say to Ashley?
2: Well, in the new home industry, we obviously are selling to lots of first-time buyers. So you're going to come out to one of our sales offices in one of our communities throughout the GTA, where our salespeople can take you through the program, what the benefits are, what government programs there are, what it takes to buy, down payments, monthly payments.
0: Yep.
2: And I agree with Al, you don't need a lawyer right away. That comes after you've done the sale. But certainly you need, and you talk to the builder, talk to the people living in the community. And
0: there you go. And Diane, last word goes to you. It can be daunting for somebody who's never done it before.
3: Absolutely.
0: Well, right?
3: And if you don't take the right first step, it's more daunting. So you need to contact your friendly mortgage broker. Absolutely, number one, whether it's resale or new construction, you have to crunch the numbers first with a professional.
0: Right.
3: And I wouldn't just leave that to your bank, because they may not have some of the options that we have. It may deter you from purchasing your dream home.
0: Yeah, there you go. All right, thanks for your analysis and your discussion tonight. And thank you so much for watching Hot Property. If you missed us, though, go online, go to CP24, click video, select Hot Property. We'll be there for you. Thanks for watching. Good night. See you next week. Bye-bye.

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7: The crown is a weight that crushes.
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0: pretty good form. A little bit east of that, the Beaches International Jazz Festival is happening on Queen East. Wonderful scenes. More than 30 bands are performing in the street festival, offering a wide range of genres. Plenty of the performers are local and help shape the music scene in this city. The event runs from 7 p.m. until 11 p.m. all weekend long. No one said this would be easy. There's scenes of Ozfest happening on Ossington between Dundas and Queen for its 10th year. Attendees enjoyed live music, shopping, and of course, local food.
1: Ossington is great, man. You got like the park close by. There's a whole bunch of patios. It's a good time, you know. I love to come out in the summer. It was a good crowd as well.
2: Ozfest is just great. 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
3: It's so alive. It's one of the parts of the city that everyone's just so themselves. It's vibrant, community feel. It's a good time.
0: Ozfest wraps up. Well, it did wrap up last night. It is 7:08:22 out there. You're watching Toronto's Breaking News, CP24. 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

0: Phoenix is one of Toronto's oldest neighborhoods. It has everything. Cozy coffee shops, cool old homes, culture, history, the buzz of Bloor, and it is just steps away from the University of Toronto. Philosopher's Walk is a hidden gem on the University of Toronto campus. It's got tree-lined paths, it's giving garden vibes, and it is just steps away from the Royal Conservatory of Music. It's a place you can come in the city that just brings you peace. And if you're into shoes even a little bit, the Badishoe Museum is exactly where you need to be. They have over 15,000 pairs of shoes, from ancient Greek sandals to the rise of sneaker culture. There's over 4,000 different types of shoes. Back in 1911, financier Sir Henry Pallett built his dream home, which happened to be Casa Loma, and it's right here in the heart of Toronto. Now it's one of Toronto's most iconic spots, perfect for exploring secret passageways. There are incredible views inside and outside. It's giving that little bit of royal fantasy. Oh, look, there's my throne. Oh, wait, there's my man. The Royal Ontario Museum is one of Canada's oldest museums. Get this, there are over 18 million artifacts and over 40 galleries. You have to come check it out. And yes, the Batcave is a fan favorite. It's definitely a spot you don't want to miss. Not there, not there. The Annex is the kind of neighborhood you can walk around, discover something new, and never get bored. So grab your walking shoes and a coffee and explore the Annex. For more information, you can visit our website.
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13: Welcome back. Let's go to Fenway Park where the Blue Jays continue their series against the Red Sox.
14: This one hit in the air, left field, hit well, and it's gone!
13: That seems like it meant a lot. Already up 1-0 in the third, George Springer hit a massive three-run homer to extend the Blue Jays' lead. They went on to win 6-0. Dylan Cease had a great performance on the mound, pitching a complete game and giving up only one hit with 12 strikeouts. Two teams will wrap up the series in the rubber match today. Meanwhile, the Washington Nationals are holding a Canada-U.S. Friendship Day when they host the Toronto Blue Jays next week. The theme night comes amid trade tensions between our two countries, stemming primarily from tariffs imposed by President Trump. The Embassy of Canada in the U.S. said in a post on X that the evening serves as a celebration of America's 250th anniversary through the two countries' mutual love of baseball. Jays and Nats have yet to meet this season. That's fun. Well, Toronto FC were looking to snap a 10-game winless drought when they were taking on DC United.
8: Breaking out some attacking moves. Punched away by Johnson. The rebound is finally in. Corbiano strikes for Toronto FC.
13: A goal. Theo Corbiano scoring a late equalizer in the 76th minute. However, dramatic stoppage time penalty in the 99th minute sealed the 2-1 victory for DC. The defeat extends Toronto's winless streak to 11 games.
15: Adjusts throwing motion to go inside.
16: They go tempo again. Deep look, wide open touchdown.
13: A little pitch and catch action there in BC Place. So the Argos were in Vancouver taking on the Lions. Toronto extended their lead in the late stage of the first half and would win the game 26-12. It wasn't all good news for the Boatmen, though, as Chad Kelly left the game with a neck injury. He did not return. 722, 19 degrees. You're watching Toronto's Breaking News. CP24 will be back with the city's top stories.

0: think fans of Destiny's Child are going to be very excited
1: this
0: to hear
1: news.
0: Your news.
1: Very big news. As Wyclef Jean said in the beginning of No, No, No, this is the remix, people. Matthew Knowles, former manager for Destiny's Child and Beyonce's father, has spilled the beans on a collection of Destiny's Child remixes that will be released within the next 30 days. He's saying that we're going to get dance mixes, we're going to get hip-hop and pop mixes, collaborations. These are all tracks that have been sitting in the Destiny's Child vault for years. He even revealed that Missy Elliott appears on one of these remix tracks. We're going to get a banger, okay? So I'm excited for it. Listen, this is Y2K nostalgia, guys. And I mean, this is like something 20-something odd years ago when Destiny's Child was really in their heyday. But we're going to get a lot of that stuff now in the next 30 days. So it's going to be a Destiny's Child summer, according to Matthew Knowles.
0: And Jamar, you know, if the Beatles have taught us anything, and they certainly have, they've taught us that the music can live on for decades. So this is probably just the start.
1: Very great comparison.
0: Thank you. Let's talk about the CNE, because they have announced one heck of a lineup.
1: Oh, boy. Let me tell you something. The band shell is going to be on fire from the 21st to the 7th. That's when the CNA returns. And we've got a great lineup of acts that are all included with your CNE ticket. JoJo, Shaggy, Lupe Fiasco, Finger 11, Tom Cochran, Lights, Charlotte Day Wilson, and so more. And the best part, yes, the CNE admission covers your ticket to any of these concerts. And I'm told also that more than half of the lineup is going to be Canadian acts. And this is culminating to celebrate the 90th anniversary of the CNE. So there are also two mystery headliners, including an international superstore that they haven't announced yet, but it's one of the biggest things of the summer, and we've got the biggest artists to come celebrate with us.
0: You know, and in this day and age where it can cost an arm and a leg, you know, to get a ticket to see your favorite artist, it's really a great opportunity. Plus, you're in that great outdoor environment. It's always so much fun. Okay, finally, big news in the world of basketball.
1: Yeah, Le Decision, as we've been calling it in the basketball world. LeBron James has announced that he will be joining the Philadelphia 76ers. Now, this is a big decision for LeBron James at the age of 41 years old, and this is his 24th, likely his last NBA decision. The NBA commissioner was even saying that this decision was holding up the scheduling for the NBA. They needed to know where LeBron was going so they could schedule TV schedules, game schedules. We finally know now, confirmed by ESPN, that he is heading to the 76ers to join Joel Embiid, Tyrese Maxey, Jaylen Brown, and of course, an old friend of ours, Nick Nurse, the former coach of the Raptors, who now coaches the 76ers, and who's, by the way, celebrating a birthday today. So happy birthday to Nick Nurse. You got a gift called LeBron James.
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0: am Katie Dawson. I'm a singer-songwriter. I write and perform all my own music. You can find my music on all streaming services. But here's the thing with that. You don't actually own your music, and there's data tracking involved. Wouldn't it be nice to own something you love? 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Check out this record right here. It's glow-in-the-dark vinyl. Or how about this one? There's 24-karat gold leaf flake directly in the vinyl. This has never been done before on a vinyl record. Records should be fun, unique, and collectible. And the music on them should be great, too. Do you like rock and roll, folk, country, and rockabilly? Well, I've done all that and more, and I think you'll love it. Don't believe me? Just ask them.
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0: There will be a rally later today by No Jets TO to celebrate the federal government halting expansion of Billy Bishop Airport. We are live at the Super Try Toronto, where some of the top athletes on earth will jump into Lake Ontario, swim 1.5 kilometers, bike 40, then run 10. But with that, there are road closures due to this triathlon. Parts of the Gardner and the DVP will be closed until noon. Also, Lakeshore will reopen later in the afternoon. We'll tell you when. 7:30, 19 degrees. You're watching Toronto's breaking news, CP24. I'm Phil Perkins. Thanks for joining us. We have developing news right now. Crews are on the scene of a large house fire in Scarborough. Police say that flames broke out at Lawrence Avenue and Scarborough Golf Club Road. It's not known if anyone has been injured at this time. Roads are closed in the area. Drivers are being encouraged to find alternate routes. Keep it locked here on CP24 for the latest on that developing story of a large house fire in Scarborough. Meanwhile, Ottawa has grounded the Ford government's plans to allow for jets at Billy Bishop Airport amid widespread pushback. The decision to halt the airport expansion comes after a Transport Canada survey received more than 87,000 responses from residents. But not everyone is happy with the decision. Here's CTV's Beth McDonnell.
1: The plan to fly jets in and out of Billy Bishop Airport has been grounded. And Toronto residents, from sunseekers to water lovers and trailblazers, are giving the thumbs up.
2: Overwhelmed. I'm so happy. This is the place to be on a summer day and not have to hear those loud planes.
1: A late Friday statement from the federal transportation minister means the expansion, which would have allowed for larger planes, won't be taking off. Our focus lies exclusively on the approved safety enhancements, wrote Stephen McKinnon. We will not pursue any plans that infringe on treasured public spaces.
3: Jubilant, we won!
1: Norm DePasquale is with No Jets TO, a movement that erected signs across Toronto and mobilized people wanting to preserve and continue the revitalization of green spaces and housing that's been underway along the city's waterfront. Ottawa announcing its position the same day public consultations closed, weighing in 87,000 Torontonians.
3: You have that many responses. Like, I felt like the survey was a bit of a temperature check, and the temperature on jets was radioactive. Nobody wanted jets on our waterfront. People wanted the federal government to stand up for our waterfront, and they listened, and they've done just that.
4: I'm very grateful for the Prime Minister and the Minister of Transport for listening. The people of Toronto spoke with one voice.
1: The airport expansion touted passenger traffic increasing from 2 to 10 million travelers a year, creating concerns from noise and vehicle congestion to serious air quality issues and pollution risks.
5: There was going to be a kilometer of lake fill directly impacting fish habitat, closing off the harbor from being able to flush properly, therefore the pollution levels would go up. Direct destruction of parkland.
1: The Ford government, meanwhile, which has been driving the expansion, doesn't seem to be giving up just yet. Ontario's Transportation Minister, Prambeet Sarkaria, saying, "We look forward to continuing to work to advance the expansion of Billy Bishop Airport. The benefits are clear. The project will contribute up to $8.5 billion to Canada's economy every year."
6: Might be convenient if there's more options as well, so it's 50-50 for me.
7: I'm really happy that people were able to come together, spread the word, and... Sorry, Mr. Ford.
8: And I just was worried that it was going to, like, be just completely destroyed, basically.
9: And now?
8: Now I'm just excited. I'm going to enjoy it now even more.
1: When the federal minister of transportation talked about not infringing on treasured public spaces, he mentioned Little Norway Park and Hanlon's Point as examples. We also reached out to the Toronto Region Board of Trade for its reaction. It called the announcement disappointing, saying it would like to see the airport modernized to meet a rising population. Beth McDonnell, CTV News.
0: Other stories are falling right now. Two people were sent to hospital after being stabbed at Christie Pits last night. Happened around 9:45 p.m. Toronto police say a 22-year-old man and a 19-year-old woman were stabbed and then brought to hospital with non-life-threatening injuries. Suspect fled the scene. We understand he's a white male, around 5'10", wearing a dark-colored ski mask and clothes. Any other information, being asked to contact police. And police are searching for this man who was allegedly seen with a firearm in North York Friday afternoon. Officers were called to Yonge and Empress Avenue just after 1 p.m. Investigators say a man was seen taking a gun from inside his jacket and then putting it into a knapsack and then riding off on a bike. suspect, described as 25 to 40 years old, wearing this black balaclava and all black clothes. If you have any information, please come forward and speak with authorities. No injuries reported following a two-alarm fire in Mississauga. Crews were called to the area of Rupert's Gate Drive and Russell View Road around 8:15 for reports of the house fire. Surrounding homes were evacuated. Nobody was hurt. Details around the cause of the fire still unclear. Roads were closed in the area as crews worked to contain that fire. Well, if you're looking to get around on this Sunday, a couple service changes on the TTC and GO Transit on the Bloor-Danforth line. Trains not running between St. George and Broadview stations until 11 a.m. They are putting up a beam on the Prince Edward Viaduct. Also, the July service adjustments taking effect today. That includes pulling back on expanded bus and streetcar service. That was for the World Cup. As for GO Transit, the Barrie line shut down today, and a portion of the Kitchener line between Stratford, Kitchener, and Mount Pleasant are closed for construction. There's also no GO service between Mount Pleasant and Union. Also, the Up Express, if you're looking to get to the airport and all parts in between, not operating today. Parts of the Gardiner and the DVP are closed to accommodate the annual triathlon downtown. Here's a look right now at the eastbound Gardiner. The runners are making their way back westbound. So the eastbound Gardiner is closed from Humber River to the DVP. Northbound DVP closed from the Gardiner to Eglinton. That is, and it has been closed since 2 a.m. It should reopen around noon. Also, lane closures on Lakeshore Boulevard West around the X. Those will lift gradually throughout the day. It should be fully reopened by 2 p.m. And again, this is why. The annual Super Tri Toronto has been happening for 13 years now. Participants will be doing this. Looks like they're warming up right now. They swim 1.5 kilometers in Lake Ontario and then get on that bike. And then they bike it along the Gardiner and the DVP for 40 kilometers. And then they run 10 kilometers. The race gets underway just after 8. And afterwards, they can go to the Beaches International Jazz Festival. It happened on Queen Street East. More than 30 bands performing on Queen East. Plenty of the performers are local artists and help shape Toronto's music scene. No one said this would be late. A lot of music happening on the other side of the city. Ozfest on Ossington between Dundas and Queen, happening for 10 years now. They enjoyed live music, you saw there. Lots of shopping on Ossington, as well as food from all the great restaurants. It wrapped up last night. 7:38, 19 degrees. You're watching Toronto's Breaking News. CP24 will be back with the city's top stories.
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12: Welcome back. The Blue Jays trying to scrape their way out of the bottom of the AL East in Fenway, taking on the Red Sox.
13: This one hit in the air, left field, hit well, and it's gone!
12: Already up 1-0 in the third. George Springer with a massive three-run homer to extend Toronto's lead. They went on to win 6-0. All-star Dylan Cease, great performance on the mound, pitching a complete game, giving up only one hit. 12 strikeouts, pretty good. Two teams will wrap up the series today in the rubber match. And Toronto FC looking to snap a 10-game winless drought when they're taking on DC United.
14: Breaking out some attacking moves. Punched away by Johnson. The rebound is finally in. Corbiano strikes for Toronto FC.
12: Fortuitous rebound for Theo Corbiano with the equalizer in the 76th minute. However, there was a penalty given in the 99th minute, sealing the 2-1 victory for DC. The defeat extends Toronto's winless streak to 11 games.
15: Adjusts throwing motion to go inside.
16: They go tempo again. Deep look, wide open touchdown.
12: Always good to get him with tempo. Argos looking to snap a 3-game losing streak in BC, taking on the Lions. That pitch and catch sure does help. They win 26-12. Not all great news, though, as quarterback Chad Kelly left the game with a neck injury. He did not return. 7:50, 19 degrees. You're watching Toronto's Breaking News. CP24 will be back with the city's top stories.

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4: Closed captioning of this CP24 program is brought to you by Diamond and Diamond Lawyers, Canada's largest personal injury law firm with over $1 billion in total settlements.
5: Welcome back. The Blue Jays still at Fenway taking on the Red Sox.
6: This one hit in the air, left field, hit well, and it's gone!
5: Nice to see. Already up 1-0 in the third, George Springer with a massive three-run bomb to extend the lead. They went on to win 6-0 thanks to this guy as well. Dylan Cease is a great performance, pitching a complete game, giving up only one hit. He had 12 strikeouts. Two teams have their rubber match later today. Meanwhile, the Washington Nationals are holding a Canada-U.S. Friendship Day. They will be doing this when they host the Blue Jays next week. The theme night comes amid trade tensions between our two countries, stemming primarily from tariffs imposed by President Donald Trump. The Embassy of Canada in the U.S. said in a post on X that the evening serves as a celebration of America's 250th anniversary through the two countries' mutual love of baseball. The Jays and Nats have yet to meet this season. The last time Toronto played at Nationals Park was early May of 2024. Well, the Toronto team was in D.C. last night. Toronto FC looking to snap a 10-game winless streak.
7: Breaking out some attacking moves. Punched away by Johnson. The rebound is finally in. Corbiano strikes for Toronto FC.
5: You heard it. Theo Corbiano scoring a late equalizer in the 76th minute. However, a dramatic stoppage time penalty in the 99th minute handed DC the 2-1 victory. The defeat extends Toronto's winless streak to 11 games.
8: Adjusts his throwing motion to go inside.
9: They go tempo again.
10: Deep left, wide open touchdown. Mackay Pope.
5: And out west, the BC plays. The Argonauts looking to snap their 3-game losing streak, and they did so by beating the BC Lions 26-12. Not great news in the end, though, as Chad Kelly, starting quarterback on that scramble there, left the game with a neck injury. He did not return. Watching Charles Breaking News, CP24 will be back with the city's top stories.

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1: Stop filming me.
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0: We're at the Super Tri Toronto in Lake Ontario. Some of the world's best athletes performing right now. And as a result, parts of the eastbound Gardiner and the northbound DVP will be closed until about noon due to the event. Also happening not too far away, a rally will be held later this morning by No Jets TO to celebrate the federal government halting expansion of Billy Bishop Airport. Watching Sean's Breaking News, CP24, I'm Phil Perkins. Thanks for joining us. Happening right near now, nearly 2,000 athletes participating in today's 13th annual Super Tri Toronto race. Used to be called Toronto Triathlon Festival. I guess it is a celebration of athletics in general. You can see they're on their way to finish the first portion of the triathlon, 1.5 kilometers in Lake Ontario. You see multiple different strokes. You see a couple of breaststrokes mixed in with some front strokes. It is very hard to swim in open water. Very, very difficult. Kudos to everyone here. After that, no celebration, a 40-kilometer bike ride, and then a 10K run. We spoke with Expo Director Dave Bozanko about how want-to-be racers can get involved in the event.
1: Well, I'm not going to talk about the specific pros because the pro field is, there's 100 different pros here that are racing the pro race. But we do have a pro field that's racing first. So traditionally what will happen is the pros will jump in first and then followed by the age groupers. And one of the nice traditions about triathlon typically is that the pros are racing on the same course as the age groupers. So you really get to have, there's no other sport where you get to have an age grouper playing the same sport as the pros at the same time on the same course. So it is kind of exciting to have our pros here today and the age groupers following behind them.
2: I did the swim familiarization yesterday. It's pretty chilly. Definitely the coldest open water swimming I've done. So
3: I was okay at running. I was getting better at biking. I just got a new bike. And then a friend said, hey, you do all these things together, why not do triathlon? Here I am.
4: I did a lot of swimming. I did a lot of running. I can ride a bike, so it seemed reasonable to combine everything. That's about it.
0: And as a result, the Gardiner Expressway and the DVP are closed this morning to accommodate the triathlon. The eastbound Gardiner from Humber River to the DVP is closed. Northbound DVP closed from the Gardiner to Eglinton until about noon. There's also lane closures on Lakeshore West around the exhibition place. Those will lift gradually throughout the day with Lakeshore fully reopened by 2 o'clock. And also some transit service changes you need to know about today. Trains on the Bloor Danforth line between St. George and Broadview will not run until 11 a.m. That's because crews are replacing a beam on the Prince Edward Viaduct. TTC July service adjustments will also take effect. There's multiple things happening, including scaling back expanded bus and streetcar service. That was in place for the World Cup. As for GO Transit, there's no service on the Barrie line, and also on the Kitchener line between Stratford, Kitchener, Mount Pleasant. That's closed due to construction. There is no service between Mount Pleasant and Union Station. Also, the entire Up Express line shut down for maintenance. Well, the federal government has grounded the Ford government's plans to allow for jets at Billy Bishop Airport amid widespread pushback. The decision to halt the airport expansion comes after a Transport Canada survey received more than 87,000 responses from residents, but not everybody is happy with the decision. Here's CTV's Beth McDonnell.
5: The plan to fly jets in and out of Billy Bishop Airport has been grounded, and Toronto residents, from sunseekers to water lovers and trailblazers, are giving the thumbs up.
6: Overwhelmed. I'm so happy. This is the place to be on a summer day and not have to hear those loud planes.
5: A late Friday statement from the Federal Transportation Minister means the expansion, which would have allowed for larger planes, won't be taking off. Our focus lies exclusively on the approved safety enhancements, wrote Stephen McKinnon. We will not pursue any plans that infringe on treasured public spaces.
7: Jubilant, we won!
5: Norm DePasquale is with No Jets TO, a movement that erected signs across Toronto and mobilized people wanting to preserve and continue the revitalization of green spaces and housing that's been underway along the city's waterfront. Ottawa announcing its position the same day public consultations closed, weighing in 87,000 Torontonians.
7: You have that many responses. Like, I felt like the survey was a bit of a temperature check. and the temperature on Jets was radioactive. Nobody wanted Jets on our waterfront. People wanted the federal government to stand up for our waterfront, and they listened, and they've done just that.
8: I'm very grateful for the Prime Minister and the Minister of Transport for listening. The people of Toronto spoke with one voice.
5: The airport expansion touted passenger traffic increasing from 2 to 10 million travelers a year, creating concerns from noise and vehicle congestion to serious air quality issues and pollution risks.
9: There was going to be a kilometer of lake fill directly impacting fish habitat, closing off the harbor from being able to flush properly, therefore the pollution levels would go up. Direct destruction of parkland.
5: The Ford government, meanwhile, which has been driving the expansion, doesn't seem to be giving up just yet. Ontario's Transportation Minister, Prambeet Sarkaria, saying, "We look forward to continuing to work to advance the expansion of Billy Bishop Airport. The benefits are clear. The project will contribute up to $8.5 billion to Canada's economy every year."
10: Might be convenient if there's more options as well, so it's 50-50 for me.
11: I'm really happy that people were able to come together, spread the word, and... Sorry, Mr. Ford.
12: And I just was worried that it was going to, like, be just completely destroyed, basically.
13: And now?
12: Now I'm just excited. I'm going to enjoy it now even more.
5: When the federal minister of transportation talked about not infringing on treasured public spaces, he mentioned Little Norway Park and Hanlon's Point as examples. We also reached out to the Toronto Region Board of Trade for its reaction. It called the announcement disappointing, saying it would like to see the airport modernized to meet a rising population. Beth McDonnell, CTV News.
0: Well, two people were sent to hospital after being stabbed at Christie Pits last night. At around 9:45 in the evening, Toronto police say the 22-year-old man and 19-year-old woman were stabbed. They were brought to hospital with non-life-threatening injuries. Suspect fled. Is a white male, 5'10", wearing a dark-colored ski mask and dark clothes. If you have any information, you should contact police. And police are also looking for a man who was allegedly seen with a firearm in North York Friday afternoon. Officers were called to the area of Yonge and Empress Avenue around 1 p.m. Investigators say this man was seen taking a gun from inside his jacket, putting it into a backpack, and then getting away on a bike. They're described as being 25 to 40 years old, wearing this black balaclava and all black clothes. Police are asking anyone with information to come forward. No injuries reported after a two-alarm fire in Mississauga. Crews were called to the area of Rupert's Gate Drive and Russell View Road around 8:15 for reports of the house fire. Surrounding homes were evacuated. Nobody was hurt. The details surrounding the cause of the fire still unclear. Roads were closed as they were trying to contain the fire. Watching Toronto's breaking news, CP24. We'll be back with the city's top story. Stay with us.
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0: Super Tri Toronto in Lake Ontario. 1.5 kilometers with these super athletes. 40K on bike, 10K running. Multiple road closures due to this athletic feat, though. As you can see, we have runners on the eastbound Gardiner, and the northbound DVP will be closed until about noon. Too far away, a rally will be hailed this morning by No Jets TO to celebrate the federal government halting expansion to Billy Bishop Airport. It's 22 degrees right now. You're watching Toronto's Breaking News, CP24. I'm Phil Perkins. Thanks for joining. Let's go back to Lake Ontario, where nearly 2,000 athletes participating in this morning's 13th annual Super Tri Toronto. The race was formerly called the Toronto Triathlon Festival, but it's a triathlon. Participants swimming right now, 1.5 kilometers. They were in a tight bunch to start things off. A lot of kicking in faces, no doubt, happening underwater. Not pleasant. They then hop on their bikes to ride 40 kilometers. It's pretty good weather to do that. And then a 10K run. We spoke with the expo director, Dave Bozanko, about the event.
1: We have Super Tri, which is formerly the TTF, the Toronto Triathlon Festival, been a fixture in the city for over a decade now, and this is the current location of where we are situated on exhibition grounds at the band shell. That's now home base for us for the event. So today we've got a 10K race going off. We have a running race, a 10K running race. We have a sprint triathlon, Olympic distance triathlon, and behind me is the swim start for the triathlon portion of the races today.
0: And as a result, parts of the Gardiner and the DVP are closed to accommodate the triathlon. The eastbound Gardiner from Humber River to the DVP is closed. And then the northbound DVP is closed from the Gardiner to Eglinton. It'll stay that way until about noon. There's also lane closures on Lakeshore West around the X. They will gradually lift that, and it should be fully open by 2 p.m. And as you're going to be, if you're going to be getting around the city via transit, something you just need to know about. St. George and Broadview stations. There will be no trains between those two until around 11 a.m. That's because crews are replacing a beam on the Prince Edward Viaduct. TTC July adjustments are also happening. That means they are scaling back the expanded bus and streetcar service that was mainly made for the World Cup. As for GO Transit, there's no trains at all on the Barrie line, and then a portion of the Kitchener line between Stratford, Kitchener, Mount Pleasant. That is closed for construction. There is also no GO Transit between Mount Pleasant and Union. Finally, the entire UP Express line is shut down today for maintenance. If you want to go to the airport, Pearson, that is, keep that in mind. Now let's talk about the Island Airport. Ottawa has grounded the Ford government's plans to allow for jets at Billy Bishop amid widespread pushback. The decision to halt the airport expansion comes after a Transport Canada survey received more than 87,000 responses, but not everyone is happy. CTV's Beth McDonnell has reaction.
2: The plan to fly jets in and out of Billy Bishop Airport has been grounded. And Toronto residents, from sunseekers to water lovers and trailblazers, are giving the thumbs up.
3: Overwhelmed. I'm so happy. This is the place to be on a summer day and not have to hear those loud planes.
2: A late Friday statement from the Federal Transportation Minister means the expansion, which would have allowed for larger planes, won't be taking off. Our focus lies exclusively on the approved safety enhancements, wrote Stephen McKinnon. We will not pursue any plans that infringe on treasured public spaces.
4: Jubilant, we won!
2: Norm DePasquale is with No Jets TO, a movement that erected signs across Toronto and mobilized people wanting to preserve and continue the revitalization of green spaces and housing that's been underway along the city's waterfront. Ottawa announcing its position the same day public consultations closed, weighing in 87,000 Torontonians.
4: You have that many responses. Like, I felt like the survey was a bit of a temperature check, and the temperature on jets was radioactive. Nobody wanted jets on our waterfront. People wanted the federal government to stand up for our waterfront, and they listened, and they've done just that.
5: I'm very grateful for the Prime Minister and the Minister of Transport for listening. The people of Toronto spoke with one voice.
2: The airport expansion touted passenger traffic increasing from 2 to 10 million travelers a year, creating concerns from noise and vehicle congestion to serious air quality issues and pollution risks.
6: There was going to be a kilometer of lake fill directly impacting fish habitat, closing off the harbor from being able to flush properly, therefore the pollution levels would go up. Direct destruction of parkland.
2: The Ford government, meanwhile, which has been driving the expansion, doesn't seem to be giving up just yet. Ontario's Transportation Minister, Prambeet Sarkaria, saying, "We look forward to continuing to work to advance the expansion of Billy Bishop Airport. The benefits are clear. The project will contribute up to $8.5 billion to Canada's economy every year."
7: Might be convenient if there's more options as well, so it's 50-50 for me.
8: I'm really happy that people were able to come together, spread the word, and sorry, Mr. Ford.
9: And I just was worried that it was going to, like, be just completely destroyed, basically.
10: And now?
9: Now I'm just excited. I'm going to enjoy it now even more.
2: When the federal minister of transportation talked about not infringing on treasured public spaces, he mentioned Little Norway Park and Hanlon's Point as examples. We also reached out to the Toronto Region Board of Trade for its reaction. It called the announcement disappointing, saying it would like to see the airport modernized to meet a rising population. Beth McDonnell, CTV News.
0: Other stories we're following right now. Two people sent to hospital after being stabbed at Christie Pits last night. After around 9:45, Toronto police say a 22-year-old man and 19-year-old woman were stabbed and brought to hospital. They will be okay. The suspect fled the scene. He's a white male, around 5'10", wearing a dark-colored ski mask and clothing. Anyone with information, asked to contact police. And police are also looking for this man who allegedly was seen with a firearm in North York Friday afternoon. Officers were called to Yonge and Empress around 1 p.m. Investigators say the man was seen with a gun and then putting it into a knapsack and then riding off on a bike. Suspect described as male, 25 to 40 years old, wearing a black balaclava and all black clothes. Police are asking anyone with information to come forward. And no injuries reported after a two-alarm fire in Mississauga. Crews were called to the area of Rupert's Gate Drive and Russell View Road around 8:15 due to the house fire. Surrounding homes were evacuated. Luckily, nobody was hurt. The details around the cause are still under investigation, still very early. Roads were closed as they were trying to contain the blaze. It is 19 degrees right now. You're watching Toronto's Breaking News. CP24 will be back with the city's top stories.
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12: The crown is a weight that crushes. You'll do things that spell death for all involved.
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12: Did I not warn you that you would come to this?
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0: are some of our top stories. There'll be a rally later this morning by No Jets TO to celebrate the federal government halting expansion of Billy Bishop Airport. Live in Lake Ontario right now for the Super Tri Toronto. World's top athletes, amateur participants getting almost done, almost finished the first leg, the 1.5 kilometer swim in the lake. And with that, parts of the Gardner and the DVP will be closed until noon due to the triathlon. Stay with CP24 for more of these stories and for further details, go to cp24.com, CP24 app. Well, after doing the triathlon, these folks can head out east to the Beaches International Jazz Festival on Queen East. More than 30 bands will be performing in the street festival. Plenty of the performers are local to help shape the community here in the city. Music on Ossington for Ozfest between Dundas and Queen. It's happening for 10 years now. Everybody enjoyed the live music, shopping, and of course food from the local restaurants.
1: Ossington is great, man. You got like the park close by, there's a whole bunch of patios. It's a good time, you know. I love to come out in the summer. It was a good crowd as well.
2: Ozfest is just great. Ossington's great year round, but having a whole festival is phenomenal.
3: It's so alive. It's one of the parts of the city that everyone's just so themselves. It's vibrant, community feel. It's a good time.
0: Ozfest wrapped up last night, so you got to wait till next year. Also happening yesterday, the largest gathering of BIPOC ball hockey players the city plays as the Hockey Diversity Alliance Summerfest returned for its second year. More than 2,000 youth from underserved communities were involved for this free tournament. This year saw the Alliance partner up with NFL legend Marshawn Lynch, who I think is right there, helping out these offensive, defensive linemen work on their hand skills and line of scrimmage.
4: I mean, I think a lot of these things come from personal experience. Obviously, I was an immigrant to this country. I didn't come from much financially, and then obviously was a difficult time for me kind of racially in the sport. So I kind of want to just open up barriers for these kids that I feel like the things that I suffered through and kids that come from the communities that I came from continue to suffer through. So I think when they see somebody that was able to make it and persevere through some of the trials and tribulations, it goes a long way in them wanting to do that sport as well.
5: I got a FaceTime from my old teammate, Marshawn, and he was like, hey, I'm coming. We're doing a kids camp with Akeem. You know, he, as you met and saw Marshawn today, he's quite comical. So there, you know, it was good to kind of catch up. And I was like, hey, man, anything for you. So just been cool to kind of get the community out here, playing a little football. It's really been a fun morning. I'm looking forward to this afternoon of games.
6: We're just having fun. Marshawn Lynch came. More famous people came. It's just fun.
7: Yeah. So tell me about the drills that you're doing here.
8: Catching drills, blocking drills, ripping the flag off drills.
9: I feel like this has been a really good chance for the kids to, you know, like, be outside and not be indoors. And it's been a good chance. Like, look at all these kids here. And they've been playing really good football, I could say, especially for the older kids. And especially Marshawn Lynch. He came here. That was amazing. That was, like, a really good chance for my life.
0: Now, outside of hockey, the HCA says it is committed to empowering young people through literacy, athletics, and life skills. Also, speaking of sports, Dominican baseball was recognized at Caledonia Park yesterday. It is now going to be called Santo Domingo Baseball Diamond. The Santo Domingo Baseball Diamond honors the lasting impact of Dominican baseball in this city, including former Blue Jays players Tony Fernandez, George Bell, Alfredo Griffin, as well as generations of local coaches, volunteers, families, and amateur athletes who have helped the sport thrive.
10: It's a recognition long overdue for everything the Dominican community has given to this city. And it comes as the Blue Jays mark their 50th season, and you're helping to write the next chapter of that story, of our story, right here. Thank you for bringing Dominican baseball to Toronto.
11: Today is a celebration of community, leadership, and endurance.

0: enduring power of sport. We just saw the enduring power of sport in the World Cup, where the whole world came together in celebration of sport like we've never seen before. While the city officially recognized this baseball diamond several years ago, today provides the opportunity for our community to gather with friends from both Toronto and the Dominican Republic to formally celebrate this important recognition. The Santo Domingo Baseball Diamond honors the extraordinary contributions that Dominican players, families, coaches, volunteers, and fans have made to baseball in Toronto.
1: I am truly encouraged and motivated when I hear and see the thoughtfulness and the consideration for all here to recognize, appreciate openly the contributions that the baseball players of the Dominican Republic have made, not only to Canada, but to North America. And I welcome all of the people here to who publicly are expressing your appreciation for the contributions, both large and small, that baseball players of Dominican Republic background, or DR, have proudly made to baseball in this country, and in particular, our wonderful city of Toronto.
2: Well, Mayor Chow also presented the Afro-Dominicana Community Organization with a scroll of recognition to mark the occasion. Now, from Dominican baseball in Toronto to baseball in Peterborough, more than 50 baseball teams were in Peterborough this weekend for the first ever Steve Terry Classic. The four-day tournament is raising money for youth mental health programs at Peterborough Regional Health Center. That's 81-year-old Steve Terry. Looks amazing, who is currently celebrating 49 seasons coaching youth baseball. Organizers hope to make the fundraiser an annual event.
3: We are looking for a tournament to run here in the city of Peterborough, and we thought what better way to honor a baseball legend other than hosting a tournament in his name. So that's where the Steve Terry Classic came from. He's a huge advocate. He worked in youth mental health as his profession. And so we knew that first off, that he wanted to, have any donations to raise a charity tournament towards youth mental health.
4: It's a great honor, you know, and I never expected anything like that, you know, but the fact that they did it, I'm honest, you know, and I do feel a degree guilty because all I'm doing is playing with kids, but I love it, you know, I love to see how it changes kids, you know, how they start to build confidence in that, so, yeah.
2: And before retiring, Terry spent 26 years working with troubled young people in the psychology department of a Whitby psychiatric hospital. Throughout his life, he has believed that baseball could provide young people with positive role models, teamwork, confidence, and a sense of belonging. Well, one of Canada's longest distance charity cycling events is set to hit the road for a great cause in less than a week. Hundreds of riders will make the journey from Toronto to Montreal as part of the 28th Friends for Life bike rally. The event raises money for local charities, including the Toronto People with AIDS Foundation.
5: This event was actually named appropriately Friends for Life. You meet the most incredible people and you hear their stories of they perhaps lost someone or they know someone living with HIV and the struggles they've gone through. So it's really meaningful when you come together with a common purpose. And that purpose is to help people and help fight HIV with you know, opportunities to fight the stigma. It is really powerful to watch, especially through the lens of new riders who are just part of this, to really experience how community is needed and how it comes together for one common purpose.
2: This year's goal is to bring in $1.9 million to support life-changing HIV and AIDS services. Watching Toronto's Breaking News, CP24 will be back with the city's top stories. Stay with us.

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1: Welcome back. Blue Jays still at Fenway taking on the Red Sox.
10: This one hit in the air, left field, hit well, and it's gone.
1: That's nice to see. Already up 1-0 in the third, George Springer with a massive 3-run bomb to extend the lead. They went on to win 6-0 thanks to this guy as well. Dylan Cease is a great performance, pitching a complete game, giving up only one hit. He had 12 strikeouts. Two teams have their rubber match later today. Meanwhile, the Washington Nationals are holding a Canada-U.S. Friendship Day. They will be doing this when they host the Blue Jays next week. The theme night comes amid trade tensions between our two countries, stemming primarily from tariffs imposed by President Donald Trump. The Embassy of Canada in the U.S. said in a post on X that the evening serves as a celebration of America's 250th anniversary through the two countries' mutual love of baseball. The Jays and Nats have yet to meet this season. The last time Toronto played at Nationals Park was early May of 2024. Well, the Toronto team was in D.C. last night. Toronto FC looking to snap a 10-game winless streak.
11: Breaking out some attacking moves. Punched away by Johnson. The rebound is finally in. Corbiano strikes for Toronto FC.
1: You heard it. Theo Corbiano scoring a late equalizer in the 76th minute. However, a dramatic stoppage time penalty in the 99th minute handed D.C. the 2-1 victory. The defeat extends Toronto's winless streak to 11 games.
12: Adjusts throwing motion to go inside.
13: They go tempo again.
14: Deep look, wide open touchdown. Mackay Polk.
1: And out west, the B.C. plays. The Argonauts looking to snap their 3-game losing streak, and they did so by beating the B.C. Lions 26-12. Not great news in the end, though, as Chad Kelly, starting quarterback on that scramble there, left the game with a neck injury. He did not return. Watching Charles breaking news, CP24 will be back with the city's top stories.

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2: We make our own cream eggs in-house.
0: Oh, wow. Okay, it's tasting time.
3: Oh, it's so soft.
2: Nice little sugar rush.
1: Wow, that's really good. I shouldn't be surprised, but wow. Okay, so what is this?
2: Okay, so this is our cookies and cream ice cream sandwich. Wow. We make fresh chocolate chip cookies, and then we have a cookies and cream ice cream inside, which we also make our own in-house Oreos for.
1: Wow.
2: Yeah.
1: That's beautiful.
2: Thank you.
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0: at the Super Tri Toronto in Lake Ontario. Some of the world's best athletes performing right now. And as a result, parts of the eastbound Gardiner and the northbound DVP will be closed until about noon due to the event. Also happening not too far away, a rally will be held later this morning by No Jets TO to celebrate the federal government halting expansion of Billy Bishop Airport. Watching Toronto's breaking news, CP24. I'm Phil Perkins. Thanks for joining us. Happening right near now, nearly 2,000 athletes participating in today's 13th annual Super Tri Toronto race. Used to be called Toronto Triathlon Festival. I guess it is a celebration of athletics in general. You can see they're on their way to finish the first portion of the triathlon, 1.5 kilometers in Lake Ontario. You see multiple different strokes. You see a couple breaststrokes mixed in with some front strokes. It is very hard to swim in open water. Very, very difficult. Kudos to everyone here. After that, no celebration, a 40-kilometer bike ride, and then a 10K run. We spoke with Expo Director Dave Bozanko about how want-to-be racers can get involved in the event.
1: Well, I'm not going to talk about the specific pros because the pro field is, there's 100 different pros here that are racing the pros. But we do have a pro field that's racing first. So traditionally what will happen is the pros will jump in first and then followed by the age groupers. And one of the nice traditions about triathlon typically is that the pros are racing on the same course as the age groupers. So you really get to have, there's no other sport where you get to have an age grouper playing the same sport as the pros at the same time on the same course. So it is kind of exciting to have our pros here today and the age groupers following behind them.
2: I did the swim familiarization yesterday. It's pretty chilly. Definitely the coldest open water swimming I've done. So
3: I was okay at running. I was getting better at biking. I just got a new bike. And then a friend said, hey, you do all these things together, why not do triathlon? Here I am.
4: I did a lot of swimming. I did a lot of running. I can ride a bike. So it seemed reasonable to combine everything. That's about it.
0: And as a result, the Gardiner Expressway and the DVP are closed this morning to accommodate the triathlon. The eastbound Gardiner from Humber River to the DVP is closed. Northbound DVP closed from the Gardiner to Eglinton until about noon. There's also lane closures on Lakeshore West around the exhibition place. Those will lift gradually throughout the day with Lakeshore fully reopened by 2 o'clock. And also some transit service changes you need to know about today. Trains on the Lord Danforth line between St. George and Broadview will not run until 11 a.m. That's because crews are replacing a beam on the Prince Edward Viaduct. TTC July service adjustments will also take effect. There's multiple things happening, including scaling back expanded bus and streetcar service. That was in place for the World Cup. As for GO Transit, there's no service on the Barrie line and also on the Kitchener line between Stratford, Kitchener, and Mount Pleasant. That's closed due to construction. There's no service between Mount Pleasant and Union Station. Also, the entire Up Express line shut down for maintenance. Well, the federal government has grounded the Ford government's plans to allow for jets at Billy Bishop Airport amid widespread pushback. The decision to halt the airport expansion comes after a Transport Canada survey received more than 87,000 responses from residents, but not everybody is happy with the decision. Here's CTV's Beth McDonnell.
5: The plan to fly jets in and out of Billy Bishop Airport has been grounded, and Toronto residents, from sunseekers to water lovers and trailblazers, are giving the thumbs up.
6: Overwhelmed. I'm so happy. This is the place to be on a summer day and not have to hear those loud planes.
5: A late Friday statement from the federal transportation minister means the expansion, which would have allowed for larger planes, won't be taking off. Our focus lies exclusively on the approved safety enhancements, wrote Stephen McKinnon. We will not pursue any plans that infringe on treasured public spaces.
7: Jubilant, we won!
5: Norm DePasquale is with No Jets TO, a movement that erected signs across Toronto and mobilized people wanting to preserve and continue the revitalization of green spaces and housing that's been underway along the city's waterfront. Ottawa announcing its position the same day public consultations closed, weighing in 87,000 Torontonians.
7: You have that many responses. Like, I felt like the survey was a bit of a temperature check. and the temperature on Jets was radioactive. Nobody wanted Jets on our waterfront. People wanted the federal government to stand up for our waterfront, and they listened, and they've done just that.
8: I'm very grateful for the Prime Minister and the Minister of Transport for listening. The people of Toronto spoke with one voice.
5: The airport expansion touted passenger traffic increasing from 2 to 10 million travelers a year, creating concerns from noise and vehicle congestion to serious air quality issues and pollution risks.
9: There was going to be a kilometer of lake fill directly impacting fish habitat, closing off the harbor from being able to flush properly, therefore the pollution levels would go up. Direct destruction of parkland.
5: The Ford government, meanwhile, which has been driving the expansion, doesn't seem to be giving up just yet. Ontario's Transportation Minister, Prambeet Sarkaria, saying, "We look forward to continuing to work to advance the expansion of Billy Bishop Airport. The benefits are clear. The project will contribute up to $8.5 billion to Canada's economy every year."
10: Might be convenient if there's more options as well, so it's 50-50 for me.
11: I'm really happy that people were able to come together, spread the word, and sorry, Mr. Ford.
12: And I just was worried that it was going to, like, be just completely destroyed, basically.
2: And now?
12: Now I'm just excited. I'm going to enjoy it now even more.
5: When the federal minister of transportation talked about not infringing on treasured public spaces, he mentioned Little Norway Park and Hanlon's Point as examples. We also reached out to the Toronto Region Board of Trade for its reaction. It called the announcement disappointing, saying it would like to see the airport modernized to meet a rising population. Beth McDonnell, CTV News.
0: Well, two people were sent to hospital after being stabbed at Christie Pits last night. At around 9:45 in the evening, Toronto police say the 22-year-old man and 19-year-old woman were stabbed. They were brought to the hospital with non-life-threatening injuries. Suspect fled. Is a white male, 5'10", wearing a dark-colored ski mask and dark clothes. If you have any information, you should contact police. And police are also looking for a man who was allegedly seen with a firearm in North York Friday afternoon. Officers were called to the area of Yonge and Empress Avenue around 1 p.m. Investigators say this man was seen taking a gun from inside his jacket, putting it into a backpack, and then getting away on a bike. They're described as being 25 to 40 years old, wearing this black balaclava and all black clothes. Police are asking anyone with information to come forward. No injuries reported after a two-alarm fire in Mississauga. Crews were called to the area of Rupert's Gate Drive and Russell View Road around 8:15 for reports of the house fire. Surrounding homes were evacuated. Nobody was hurt. The details surrounding the cause of the fire still unclear. Roads were closed as they were trying to contain the fire. Watching Toronto's breaking news, CP24. We'll be back with the city's top story. Stay with us.
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0: some of our top stories. A rally will be held later this morning by No Jets TO to celebrate the federal government halting expansion of Billy Bishop Airport. 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And as a result, parts of the Garden and the DVP closed due to the triathlon. 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More than 30 bands performing on the street for the street festival. Wide variety of genres. Plenty of the performers are local and help shape Toronto's music scene. The event runs from 7 p.m. till 11 p.m. No one said this would be late. And meanwhile, in the West End, Ozfest on Ossington between Dundas and Queen Street happening for its 10th year. Attendees enjoyed, of course, live music, shopping, and lots of food.
1: Ossington is great, man. You got like the park close by. There's a whole bunch of patios. It's a good time, you know. I love to come out in the summer. It was a good crowd as well.
2: Ozfest is just great. Ossington's great year round, but having a whole festival is phenomenal.
3: It's so alive. It's one of the parts of the city that everyone's just so themselves. It's vibrant, community feel. It's a good time.
0: Also happening yesterday, the largest gathering of BIPOC ball hockey players took place at City Place for the Hockey Diversity Alliance Summerfest. More than 2,000 young people from underserved communities across the GTHA taking part in the free tournament. This year, the group partnered with NFL legend Marshawn Lynch, who is on hand. Here's what some of the coaches had to say.
4: We supported more than 2,000 kids to access sport at free of cost, predominantly hockey. But this year we partnered up with Marshawn Lynch, who's right behind us on the football side, too. So we just go into these underserved at-risk communities and provide access to sport at free of cost. We're supporting more than 2,000 kids across the country. We got all these attractions and rides and performances for them coming up. There's going to be a really fun celebrity game and just hoping to uplift communities that need it.
5: Honestly, at this level, at this age, I don't, like, say much. It's kind of more like... You teach them the drill, and it's about having fun. I'm a big believer, even at as an older age, that the more you enjoy it, the more you'll want to like press into your own craft and get better. So at the age these kids are at, you know, a couple touchdown dances, catch a football, you know, a couple little pointers, that's about it.
6: So we're playing football. You see, I don't know who he is. He's lurking in the shadows. Marshawn Lynch, he's here helping us out. And yeah.
7: Now, have you talked to Marshawn Lynch yet?
6: Yes, but he's trying to get us doing the drills. So he's going to like talk to us and start socializing with us after. But not like we got to get all our drills done first. Sprinting, running, a lot of running drills.
0: Well, beyond hockey, the HTA says it's committing to empowering youth through literacy, athletics, and life skills. Also, Dominican baseball and its heritage was recognized at Caledonia Park yesterday. Santo Domingo Baseball Diamond. That's the name of the baseball diamond there. It's going to be honoring the lasting impact of Dominican baseball in this city. And that includes former Blue Jays, Tony Fernandez, George Bell, Alfredo Griffin. He was born in Montreal, but Vladimir Guerrero Jr., Dominican, as well as generations of local coaches, volunteers, families, and amateur athletes who have helped the sport thrive.
8: To neighbors gathering at your local diamond on a Saturday morning for ninth innings. Countless coaches, volunteers, families, and local athletes who has helped grow the game here in Toronto, building community, teaching young people, and bringing joy to those around you along the way. The Santo Domingo Baseball Diamonds say this. This community belongs here. Its story is part of Toronto's story, permanent here. And I can imagine all the joy that would come out from the games from here.
9: Today is a celebration of community, leadership, and enduring power of sport. We just saw the enduring power of sport in the World Cup, where the whole world came together in celebration of sport. Like we've never seen before. While the city officially recognized this baseball diamond several years ago, today provides the opportunity for our community to gather with friends from both Toronto, and the Dominican Republic to formally celebrate this important recognition. The Santo Domingo Baseball Diamond honors the extraordinary contributions that Dominican players, families, coaches, volunteers, and fans have made to baseball in Toronto.
10: Caledonia Park was the unofficial place for baseball, especially with the DR community. And there were some challenges, and I was involved in helping resolve some of those challenges. And so when I wrote the report to City Council to rename, I asked for the park to be called Santo Domingo Park. And there was a compromise. They said, well, what we will do, we will name the diamond Santo Domingo. And perhaps in the future, you'll consider making the park Santo Domingo Park. So bear that in mind.
0: Mayor Chao also presented the Afro-Dominicana Community Organization with a scroll of recognition to mark the occasion. Let's go to Peterborough now. More than 50 baseball teams were there for the first ever Steve Terry Classic, the four-day tournament raising money for youth mental health at Peterborough Regional Health Center. It's named after this guy, 81-year-old Steve Terry. Man, can still play. He is currently celebrating 49 seasons of coaching baseball. Organizers hope to make the fundraiser an annual event.
11: We are looking for a tournament to run here in the city of Peterborough. And we thought, what better way to honor a baseball legend other than hosting a tournament in his name? So that's where the Steve Terry Classic came from. He's a huge advocate. He worked in youth mental health as his profession. And so he... we knew that first off that he wanted to, have any donations to raise a charity tournament towards youth mental health.
12: It's a great honor, you know, and I never expected anything like that, you know, but the fact that they did it, I'm honest, you know, and I do feel a degree guilty because all I'm doing is playing with kids, but I love it. You know, I love to see how it changes kids, you know, how they start to build confidence in that. So, yeah.
0: Before retiring, Terry spent 26 years working with troubled youth in the psychology department of a Whitby psychiatric hospital. But throughout his life, he has believed that the sport of baseball can provide young people with positive role models, teamwork, confidence, and a sense of belonging. Okay, well, one of Canada's longest distance charity cycling events set to hit the road for a great cause in less than a week's time. Hundreds of riders will make the journey from Toronto to Montreal as part of the 28th Friends for Life bike rally. The event raises money for local charities, including the Toronto People with AIDS Foundation.
13: This event was actually named appropriately Friends for Life. You meet the most incredible people and you hear their stories of they perhaps lost someone or they know someone living with HIV and the struggles they've gone through. So it's really meaningful when you come together with a common purpose. And that purpose is to help people and help fight HIV with you know, opportunities to fight the stigma. It is really powerful to watch, especially through the lens of new riders who are just part of this, to really experience how community is needed and how it comes together for one common purpose.
0: Well, this year's goal is to raise $1.9 million to support life-changing HIV and AIDS services. The Washington Charles Breaking News, CP24, will be back with the city's top stories.
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0: Welcome back. The Blue Jays in the bottom of the AL East, but trying to climb their way up, they're taking on the Red Sox.
24: This one hit in the air, left field, hit well, and it's gone!
0: Well, that helps. Already up 1-0. George Springer with a huge three-run bomb to extend the lead. Toronto will go on to win 6-0. This sure does help. Dylan Cease had a great performance on the mound, pitching a complete game, giving up only one hit. He had 12 strikeouts. The two teams will wrap up the series for the rubber match today. Meanwhile, the Washington Nationals are holding a Canada-U.S. Friendship Day when they host the Toronto Blue Jays next week. The theme night comes amid trade tensions between our two countries, primarily due to tariffs imposed by President Trump. The Embassy of Canada in the U.S. Having a post saying that the evening will serve as a celebration of America's 250th anniversary through our two countries' mutual love of baseball. The Jays and Nats have not met this season yet. Well, Toronto FC was in D.C. trying to snap their 10-game winless drought.
25: Breaking out some attacking moves. Punched away by Johnson. The rebound is finally in. Corbiano strikes for Toronto FC.
0: Theo Corbiano with a late equalizer in the 76th minute. However, there is a penalty gifted to D.C. in the 99th minute. They win 2-1. That extends Toronto's winless streak to 11 games.
26: Justice throwing motion to go inside.
27: They go tempo again. Deep left, wide open touchdown. Mekhi Pope.
0: And the Argos were in BC Place. It's now called BC Place again after the World Cup. Taking on the West Worst Lions. Toronto wins 26-12. Not all good news, though. On this run here, Chad Kelly left the game with a neck injury. He did not return.
27: Take exception to that.
0: Roger Charles breaking news. CP24 will be back with the city's top stories.

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Once a gritty quarry and brick factory, Evergreen Brickworks is now a cool, vibey spot right in the Don Valley.

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0: rally set to be held later this morning by No Jets TO to celebrate the federal government grounding expansion at Billy Bishop Airport. Great way to start a Sunday. Some of the world's top pro and amateur athletes racing this morning at Super Tri Toronto. And as a result, parts of the Gardiner and the DVP close until noon due to the event. It's 10 o'clock. Feels like 26 degrees. You're watching Toronto's Breaking News, CP24. I'm Phil Perkins. Thanks for joining us. Well, Ottawa has grounded the Ford government's plans to allow for jets at Billy Bishop Airport amid widespread pushback. The decision to halt the airport expansion comes after a Transport Canada survey received more than 87,000 responses from residents. But not everybody is happy. CTV's Beth McDonnell has reaction.
1: The plan to fly jets in and out of Billy Bishop Airport has been grounded, and Toronto residents, from sunseekers to water lovers and trailblazers, are giving the thumbs up.
2: Overwhelmed. I'm so happy. This is the place to be on a summer day and not have to hear those loud planes.
1: A late Friday statement from the federal transportation minister means the expansion, which would have allowed for larger planes, won't be taking off. Our focus lies exclusively on the approved safety enhancements, wrote Stephen McKinnon. We will not pursue any plans that infringe on treasured public spaces.
3: Jubilant, we won!
1: Norm DePasquale is with No Jets TO, a movement that erected signs across Toronto and mobilized people wanting to preserve and continue the revitalization of green spaces and housing that's been underway along the city's waterfront. Ottawa announcing its position the same day public consultations closed, weighing in 87,000 Torontonians.
3: You have that many responses. Like, I felt like the survey was a bit of a temperature check, and the temperature on jets was radioactive. Nobody wanted jets on our waterfront. People wanted the federal government to stand up for our waterfront, and they listened, and they've done just that.
2: I'm very grateful for the Prime Minister and the Minister of Transport for listening. The people of Toronto spoke with one voice.
1: The airport expansion touted passenger traffic increasing from 2 to 10 million travelers a year, creating concerns from noise and vehicle congestion to serious air quality issues and pollution risks.
4: There was going to be a kilometer of lake fill directly impacting fish habitat, closing off the harbor from being able to flush properly, therefore the pollution levels would go up. Direct destruction of parkland.
1: The Ford government, meanwhile, which has been driving the expansion, doesn't seem to be giving up just yet. Ontario's Transportation Minister, Prambeet Sarkaria, saying, "We look forward to continuing to work to advance the expansion of Billy Bishop Airport. The benefits are clear. The project will contribute up to $8.5 billion to Canada's economy every year."
5: Might be convenient if there's more options as well, so it's 50-50 for me.
6: I'm really happy that people were able to come together, spread the word, and... Sorry, Mr. Ford.
7: And I just was worried that it was going to, like, be just completely destroyed, basically.
1: And now?
7: Now I'm just excited. I'm going to enjoy it now even more.
1: When the federal minister of transportation talked about not infringing on treasured public spaces, he mentioned Little Norway Park and Hanlon's Point as examples. We also reached out to the Toronto Region Board of Trade for its reaction. It called the announcement disappointing, saying it would like to see the airport modernized to meet a rising population. Beth McDonnell, CTV News.
0: And nearly 2,000 athletes participating in the 13th annual Super Tri Toronto this morning. Yeah, quite the start happening just about 2 hours ago. That's when it kicked off. Participants swam 1.5 kilometers in Lake Ontario, then hopped on the bike to ride 40 kilometers, followed by a 10-kilometer run. Now we caught up with the expo director, Dave Bozanko, about today's event.
8: We have Super Tri, which is formerly the TTF, the Toronto Triathlon Festival, been a fixture in the city for over a decade now, and this is the current location of where we are situated on exhibition grounds at the band shell. That's now home base for us for the event. So today we've got a 10K race going off. We have a running race, a 10K running race. We have a sprint triathlon, Olympic distance triathlon, and behind me is the swim start for the triathlon portion of the races today.
9: I did the swim familiarization yesterday. It's pretty chilly. Definitely the coldest open water swimming I've done. So
10: I was okay at running. I was getting better at biking. I just got a new bike. And then a friend said, hey, you do all these things together, why not do triathlon? Here I am.
11: I did a lot of swimming. I did a lot of running. I can ride a bike, so it seemed reasonable to combine everything. That's about it.
0: And as a result, parts of the Gardiner Expressway and the DVP are closed to accommodate the triathlon. The eastbound Gardiner from the Humber River to the DVP is closed. Northbound DVP is closed from the Gardiner to Eglinton until about noon. There's also some lane closures on Lakeshore West around the exhibition grounds. That will lift gradually. It should be fully open by 2 o'clock. And if you're planning on using transit, a couple service changes you need to know about on the Bloor Danforth line. Still about an hour's time before trains will run between St. George and Broadview. That's because crews are replacing a beam on the Prince Edward Viaduct. There's also July service adjustments happening today, and that includes scaling back expanded bus and streetcar service, and that was put into place for the World Cup. Evergo Transit, no service on the Barrie line and a portion of the Kitchener line between Stratford, Kitchener, Mount Pleasant. That's closed for construction. There's also no GO service from Mount Pleasant to Union. Also, the entire Up Express line is shut down for maintenance. And two people were sent to a hospital after being stabbed at Christie Pits last night. It happened around 9:45. Toronto police say a 22-year-old man and a 19-year-old woman were stabbed. They were brought to hospital. They're going to make a full recovery. Suspect fled the scene, described as a white male, around 5'10", wearing a dark-colored ski mask and clothing. Anyone with information, urge to contact police. And police are also looking for this man who allegedly was seen with a firearm in North York Friday afternoon. Officers were called to the area of Yonge Street and Empress around 1 p.m. Investigators say the man was seen taking a gun from inside his jacket, put it into a knapsack, and then rode off on a bike. He's described as being 25 to 40 years old, wearing a black balaclava and all black clothes. Police are asking anyone the information to come forward. And police searching for your help in identifying a suspect in an East End break and enter. This is who they're looking for. It happened Thursday afternoon in the Kennedy and Ellesmere area. The suspect allegedly broke into a home, stole several items, and was then confronted by the homeowner before taking off. He's 6 feet tall, 20 to 30 years old, and had all dark clothing on. Call police or Crime Stoppers if you have any information at all. It's 10:07, 25 degrees. 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We'll be back with the city's top stories.
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0: Toronto. And parts of the Garden and the DVP will be closed until noon due to that triathlon. Stay with CP24 for more on these stories and for more details, or if you want to stream CP24, you can go to our website, cp24.com, and the CP24 app. Following breaking news right now, Toronto police are investigating after two Jewish-owned businesses were damaged this morning. Toronto police saying on social media that shots were fired at the window of a bakery at Yonge and St. Clair area. The Guns and Gangs and Hate Crime Unit are investigating. No reported injuries were reported here. Now, just minutes after that post came out from Toronto police, police say there were reports of a broken window at another location of the same Jewish-owned bakery chain. This one is in the Bathurst and Steeles area. No injuries reported there, but the hate crime unit is now investigating. This happened just as we're making our way into the studio just before 10 o'clock, and we'll be sure to keep an eye on this. Keep it locked on CP24 for the latest. In the meantime, the Gordie Howe International Bridge is set to open tomorrow. Now, according to the Bridge Authority, the crossing will open at noon. This comes after several delays and ongoing tensions with the U.S. after Donald Trump announced new tariffs against Canada. Canadian officials held an opening ceremony at Windsor on Friday. There were no U.S. officials on hand for the event because they were disinvited. The fees for crossing with a normal passenger vehicle is listed at $8 Canadian. Closer to home, the Beaches International Jazz Fest is underway at Queen East. More than 30 bands will perform at the Street Festival, offering a wide range of genres. A lot of local performers are going to be there, including that guy with the Pokemon hat that helped shape the music scene here. It runs from 7 p.m. to 11 p.m. No one said this would. And meanwhile, in the West End, Ozfest taking over Ossington between Dundas and Queen. Attendees, of course, enjoyed live music, lots of shopping and food from local restaurants.
1: Ossington is great, man. You got like the park close by. There's a whole bunch of patios. It's a good time, you know. I love to come out in the summer. That was a good crowd as well.
2: Ozfest is just great. Ossington's great year round, but having a whole festival is phenomenal.
3: It's so alive. It's one of the parts of the city that everyone's just so themselves. It's vibrant, community feel. It's a good time.
0: And the largest gathering of BIPOC ball hockey players took place at City Place as the Hockey Diversity Alliance Summerfest is back in its second year. More than 2,000 young people from underserved communities in the GTHA took part in the free tournament. This year, they partnered up with that guy, Marshawn Lynch, and his foundation.
4: I mean, I think a lot of these things come from personal experience. Obviously, I was a immigrant to this country. I didn't come from much financially, and then obviously was a difficult time for me kind of racially in the sport. So I kind of want to just open up barriers for these kids that that I feel like the things that I suffered through and kids that come from the communities that I came from continue to suffer through. So I think when they see somebody that was able to make it and persevere through some of the trials and tribulations, it goes a long way in them wanting to do that sport as well.
5: I got a FaceTime from my old teammate, Marshawn, and he was like, hey, I'm coming. We're doing a kids camp with Akeem. You know, he, as you met and saw Marshawn today, he's quite comical. So there, you know, it was good to kind of catch up. And I was like, hey, man, anything for you. So just been cool to kind of get the community out here, playing a little football. It's really been a fun morning. I'm looking forward to this afternoon of games.
6: We're just having fun. Marshawn Lynch came. More famous people came. It's just fun.
7: Yeah. So tell me about the drills that you're doing here.
8: Catching drills, blocking drills, ripping the flag off drills.
9: I feel like this has been a really good chance for the kids to, you know, like, be outside and not be indoors. And it's been a good chance. Like, look at all these kids here. And they've been playing really good football, I could say, especially for the older kids. And especially Marshawn Lynch. He came here. That was amazing. That was like a really good chance for my life.
0: Now, beyond hockey, the HDA says it's committed to empowering young people through literacy, athletics, and life skills. It is 10:14 right now, 25 degrees. You're watching Toronto's Breaking News. CP24 will be back with the city's top stories.

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13: Welcome back. Well, more than 50 baseball teams are in Peterborough this weekend for the first ever Steve Terry Classic, the four-day tournament raising money for youth mental health programs at Peterborough Regional Health Center. It's named after this guy, 81-year-old Steve Terry, who is currently celebrating his 49th season coaching youth baseball. Organizers hope to make the fundraiser an annual event.
14: We are looking for a tournament to run here in the city of Peterborough, and we thought what better way to honor a baseball legend other than hosting a tournament in his name. So that's where the Steve Terry Classic came from. He's a huge advocate. He worked in youth mental health as his profession. And so he, we knew that first away, like first off that he wanted to, I guess, have any donations to raise a charity tournament towards youth mental health.
15: It's a great honor, you know, and I never expect anything like that, you know, but the fact that they did it, I'm honest, you know, and because I do feel a degree guilty because all I'm doing is playing with kids, but I love it, you know, I love to see how it changes kids, you know, how they start to build confidence in that. So, yeah.
13: Well, before retiring, Terry spent 26 years working with the troubled young people in the psychology department of a Whitby psychiatric hospital. But throughout his life, he has believed that the sport of baseball can provide young people with positive role models, teamwork, confidence, and a sense of belonging. Also, one of Canada's longest distance charity cycling events set to hit the road in a couple of days. Hundreds of riders will make the journey from Toronto to Montreal as part of the 28th Friends for Life bike rally. The event raises money for local charities, including the Toronto People with AIDS Foundation.
4: This event was actually named appropriately Friends for Life. You meet the most incredible people and you hear their stories of they perhaps lost someone or they know someone living with HIV and the struggles they've gone through. So it's really meaningful when you come together with a common purpose. And that purpose is to help people and help fight HIV with you know, opportunities to fight the stigma. It is really powerful to watch, especially through the lens of new riders who are just part of this, to really experience how community is needed and how it comes together for one common purpose.
13: This year's goal is to bring in $1.9 million to support life-changing HIV and AIDS services. All right, switching gears right now, we'll go to Boston, where the Blue Jays continue their series against the Red Sox. Already up 1-0 in the third, George Springer hit a massive three-run homer to extend Toronto's lead. They went on to win 6-0. This also helps. Dylan Cease was dialed in, pitching a complete game and giving up only one hit and had 12 strikeouts. The two teams will wrap up the series with the rubber match later today. And Toronto FC looking to snap a 10-game winless drought when they're taking on DC United.
12: Breaking out some attacking moves. Punched away by Johnson. The rebound is fine.
13: And Theo Corbianu scoring a late equalizer in the 76th minute. However, a dramatic decision. Penalty in the 99th minute for DC. They win 2-1. That extends Toronto's winless streak to 11 games.
16: Adjusts throwing motion to go inside.
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13: And the Argos trying to snap their own three-game losing streak, taking on the BC Lions in Vancouver. Toronto extending their lead in the late stage. In the first half, they win 26-12. However, this is a tough one. On the scramble, Chad Kelly, he was taken off with a neck injury. He did not come back. It's 10:22, 25 degrees. We're watching Toronto's breaking news, CP24. We'll be back.

0: night for a long time. 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This week, we're stepping into history, where classic French cuisine gets a modern twist. Let's see what's on the menu. Et puis, on y va. All right, Chef John, this is a beautiful place with so much history, but what makes it the perfect venue for a date night?
1: I mean, you can't go wrong with this heritage mansion at Bleuler and Sherbourne. Each room kind of has its own unique flair to it. The bar area, the rose room's fantastic as well. So there's a room for somebody, everyone in here. So
0: this is how you create an elevated experience all around. Tell me a little bit about what you've put in front of me right here.
1: So you have the Maison Selby French onion soup and the tartare in front of you. The onion soup's fantastic. It actually takes us 3, almost 4 days sometimes to make the soup. It's a very rich broth and overly caramelized onions. It's a fan favorite here on date night. And then the classic steak tartare, kind of our Southern French take on it.
0: Okay, I'll do my best to eat this on camera. Bowl. Oh, that is so good.
1: Yeah, and it's good for two as well.
0: Well, for now it's good for one. Wow, chef, this looks absolutely incredible. Two really impressive dishes. The coq au vin. Tell me a little bit about this dish.
1: So this is a very traditional French dish. Red wine, braised chicken. It's a great dish, especially this time of year. You get the coq au vin and somebody else will get the steak frites.
0: I think I'll get both.
1: People, this is why people love coming to Maison Selby, especially for date night. There's something on the menu for everyone, which is fantastic.
0: Now I just need to find a date.
1: I'll join you anytime.
0: Okay. This is really wonderful. Thank you. Can't wait to finish this. And go away. Well, there you are. Been saving your seat. Have a seat. And cheers to you. Fall in love with Toronto's cozy candlelit spots. This gem is perfect for weekend date nights. 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
4: Good morning. We have breaking news right now. The police hate crime unit is investigating after two Jewish-owned businesses were damaged this morning. Toronto police saying on social media that shots were fired at the window of a bakery at Yonge and St. Clair. This happening at 8:12 in the morning. The Guns and Gangs and Hate Crime Unit is now investigating. No injuries were reported. Just minutes after that post, police say they are now also reporting on a broken window at another location of the same Jewish-owned bakery chain. This one is in the Bathurst and Steeles area. No injuries reported. But again, the hate crime unit is investigating. Police will be speaking at 11 a.m. and we'll bring that to you live. Also, two people were sent to a hospital after being stabbed at Christie Pitts Park. Happened at 9:45 in the evening. Toronto police say a 22-year-old man and a 19-year-old woman were stabbed and brought to hospital with non-life-threatening injuries. Suspect fled the scene, described as being a white male around 5'10", wearing a dark-colored ski mask and dark clothes. If you see him or have any information, call police. And police are looking for this man who is allegedly seen with a firearm in North York Friday afternoon. Officers were called to the area of Yonge and Empress Avenue around 1 p.m. Investigators say a man was seen taking a gun from inside his jacket, putting it into a backpack, and then riding off on a bike. They're described as being, again, male, 25 to 40, was wearing a black balaclava and all black clothes. Police are asking anyone with information to contact them. Let's go to the water's edge. An event is taking place after the federal government halted plans to expand Billy Bishop Airport. For more, let's go live to CB24's Melissa Duggan. Melissa.
5: Yeah, so we know, Phil, that there has been a movement protesting that move from the provincial government to expand Billy Bishop Airport. The group that we're seeing us here with today, they were among those that were protesting the Ford government's, move in that direction. We heard from the federal government late Friday saying that they are putting the brakes on plans for that expansion of the downtown airport. So this rally was expected to protest the provincial government, but now a kind of a party celebration that's happening here right now after we heard from the federal government on Friday. Joining us live is Tim Gray, the executive director of Environmental Defense. So this rally was planned weeks ago.
6: It was, yeah. Today was going to be a message to the federal government that this proposal should go nowhere, that we need to protect the Toronto waterfront and the islands. But instead, it's a huge celebration.
5: And this move from the federal government coming after they launched a public survey, some 87,000 plus people responded to all of it. How did you learn the news from the federal government that they wouldn't be moving ahead with this?
6: We learned it the same way that everyone else did. You know, a leak late Friday night, I was having dinner in my backyard and the text started coming in. So great news. The people of Toronto spoke. As you mentioned, 87,000 of them saying no to this crazy idea. And we're so happy to have everyone here today to celebrate a victory.
5: So what's the message here today?
6: The message here is that when people get together, work with their neighbors, work with their community, they can make a difference. People alone don't have a big voice. People in the tens of thousands have a huge voice.
5: Now, I wonder what your take is on the language we're hearing from the federal government. You know, in that statement that we got from the transportation minister saying things like, as it stands. And we're also looking to the provincial government. They seem to still have their eye on the airport. So does that change your stance? Does that mean that this group is going to be, you know, staying together with this this initiative?
6: Well, we'll continue to pay attention. We're going to take the federal government at face value and thank them for putting an end to this proposal. The provincial government is saying that they're going to still go ahead with this. It'd be sort of like me saying I have a development proposal for my neighbor's backyard. You don't own it, you can't develop it. So we're happy today, and we'll continue to pay attention and make sure that this never comes back.
5: And will you also be part of kind of the movement to get the cities back in ownership of the lands around the airport? We heard from the mayor yesterday, you know, pointing out to the section of Little Norway Park and Toronto Islands as well.
6: We agree with the mayor. Toronto Islands should belong to the people of Toronto. It's parks, it's our recreation area, it's ecologically significant. Similarly, along the waterfront, on the mainland, Little Norway Park, other pieces of land really should belong to the city. And we're very hopeful now that this proposal is dead, that the province will transfer them back to the city of Toronto.
5: Thanks so much for that. That is Tim Gray, the executive director of Environmental Defense. So this group kind of getting this event started just moments from now. We are expecting the mayor to be here as well. So celebrating the fact that the federal government is not going to be supporting this move as of now for the province to expand Billy Bishop Airport. We did hear from the provincial government, though, too, after we heard from the federal government, you know, really kind of making the case for the expansion of this airport still. So we're still standing by to see what their moves are going to be next in that point. But obviously, this group here today is celebrating this bill as a win. Back to you.
4: All right. Thank you very much, Melissa Duggan. And not too far away from where Melissa is right now, nearly 2,000 athletes taking part in the 13th annual Super Tri Toronto. Yeah, the race used to be called Toronto Triathlon Festival. It has been going on for quite some time. Now, participants started off with a 1.5 kilometer swim in Lake Ontario, rode a bike 40 kilometers, and then ran 10 kilometers.
7: I did the swim familiarization yesterday. It's pretty chilly. Definitely the coldest open water swimming I've done. So
8: I was okay at running. I was getting better at biking. I just got a new bike. And then a friend said, hey, you do all these things together, why not do triathlon? Here I am.
7: I did a lot of swimming. I did a lot of running. I can ride a bike, so it seemed reasonable to combine everything. That's about it.
4: And you can see the cyclist right now getting after it on the eastbound Gardiner. And the eastbound Gardiner is closed from the Humber River to the DVP. And the DVP is closed from the Gardiner to Eglinton. It's going to stay that way until noon. There's also some lane closures on Lakeshore Boulevard West. That's around the Exhibition Place area. That will lift gradually and should be fully reopened by 2 o'clock. It's 10:36 right now, 25 degrees. You're watching Toronto's Breaking News, CP24. We'll be back with the city's top stories.

0: Showers, presented by Baby Love. I'm Julia Miller Black, and I'm one of the co-founders of Baby Love. Our organization, Baby Love, is a charity that we deliver free diapers and critical baby essentials to families facing financial hardship across the GTA. And we exist because we believe that no family should have to choose between diapers for their baby and food for their family. Yet for too many families in the GTA, that's just a reality. More than one in five families are struggling to make that choice. That's where Baby Love comes in. We deliver over 100,000 diapers to families across the GTA each month. And how it all started was back in 2022 in the pandemic, my co-founder Tanya and I are moms, and at the time we were young moms wanting to contribute to our community. We reached out to community organizations asking how we could help, and the number one requested item was diapers. So we got to work, we sourced 10,000 diapers from retailers and friends and families and delivered them to one community organization. They were gone within a day. And to us, that was really a light bulb moment. We didn't realize the prevalence of the issue and how much the diaper need was such an issue for the families in Toronto. So fast forward 2 short years, and we have now delivered 1.5 million diapers and 850,000 baby wipes to families all over Toronto. In the lead up to Mother's Day, we wanted to do something really special for moms in our network. So we are throwing spring baby showers for 50 Baby Love moms who are expecting their new little one and under immense financial pressure. We want to have a day for them to feel seen, celebrated, and know that there is a community behind them that believes in them. This is also marks our kickoff event for our campaign called Showered with Love, which is a fundraising vertical on Baby Love that allows you or someone you know to be able to turn your shower into a celebration for another mom. So if you are having a baby or know someone who is, we would encourage you to go to our website, babylovebeginnings.com, and sign up, and we will send you a whole curated kit.
1: My name's Alyssa Furtado, and I'm a volunteer with Baby Love. Today, I'm helping Baby Love check in all of the attendees to the spring showers. Speaking with moms, they feel really connected to a community and an organization that cares about them. And walking in the room today, they just found the decorations beautiful, the diapers and wipes, and the products coming from our sponsors, fabulous.
2: I'm Michaela, and I'm an expectant mom here at the Baby Love event today. So I heard about Baby Love through the Homeward Bound program, as I am a participant, and I've been receiving the diapers since December and when I moved into my apartment. So this event means so much to me because I'm able to get the extra help with receiving these diapers, and I'm also able to get the help with financial relief for getting these diapers, as there are times where I'm unable to financially get the diapers or able to get the diapers. So having these have been able to help me a whole ton.
0: 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It gives compassion, and it's a bridge to a community that believes in the moms and their families around them.
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7: I can't believe the power's out again.
8: I know. The match.
9: Hang on.
8: Looks like the neighbors have it going.
7: You should go ask if we can watch.
9: I think you should go and ask. Everyone loves you.
7: That is not true. You could do it. I'll get the chips.
9: What was his name again?
7: John. Actually, it might be Don.
9: What?
10: Hey, you guys still have internet?
11: Yeah, game's on if you want to watch.
12: Bottlemax now has more?
13: Oh, yeah. Like up to 90 new prizes of $100,000 on every draw.
12: Yeah, right. And aliens exist.
5: What? Lotto Max has more prizes?
14: Yep, that's more chances to win.
5: Sure, and horses can fly.
15: No way.
5: Cool.
16: Welcome back. That's right, we're not in our regular studio. Toronto Caribbean Carnival is just around the corner, and we're being joined by two influential sisters and a daughter who grew up right here in the GTA and have gone on to build successful careers on the international stage. This year, they're bringing their creative energy to the Caribbean Carnival. Joining us now, our relationship expert, author, and podcast host, Shan Boudram,
17: and
16: executive coach, author, and entrepreneur, Lauren Morrison. Okay. Let's go. Let's talk about this. Okay, you both grew up in Canada, Caribbean roots.
17: Yes.
16: Got some Guyanese and Dominican roots. Talk about growing up in the city.
14: Yeah. I would say growing up in the city, we've always been so immersed in our culture. Mm-hmm. Like we would just from every weekend having family gatherings. I used to do a dance with Caribbean Dance Ensemble in Scarborough. So we're just because Toronto's just so diverse, just mm-hmm. constantly being surrounded by people from different areas of the Caribbean. So coming up with our own Caribbean heritage, but then having a plethora of people around us who could bring other parts of Caribbean heritage to us, like Jamaican, Bajan, etc. So we just had such a rich upbringing in this culture.
17: A Toronto upbringing.
14: Yes,
16: exactly.
14: Toronto
16: that's
14: upbringing.
16: What it is.
17: Short. Yeah, the best city on earth.
16: Well, we were talking about where all our parents are from and all that stuff. I think in Toronto, there's this ongoing game 24 hours a day, 7 days a week. We all have this look like, where's that person from?
17: Yes,
14: That's always the question. Well, where are you from? I'm Canadian. Well, where are you really from?
16: Yeah.
14: Is always the question.
16: Yeah, I know. That's the racial ambiguity. It's all over the place. But let's talk real quick about how you're so successful, you know, off the parade route, you're creative directors, you're entrepreneurs, you're working with, you know, people in relationships, you're on Netflix, you have something coming out in Crave in a couple days, we'll talk about that. How did you transition to creating this masterpiece?
17: We've been playing for our entire lives, basically, and so mm-hmm. we came back a couple years ago, or I did, mm-hmm. and I realized I've aged out.
16: Okay,
17: I know. Unfortunately,
16: I
17: just felt like it wasn't what it used to be to me, mm-hmm. and that was, it's time to pass the torch.
16: All right.
17: So we realized we're no longer the revelers, we're now the curators, and mm-hmm. so we came back, and it's such a beautiful family affair. Again, this is my niece, my sister's daughter who's playing, my whole entire family is playing, and everybody who's playing with us, we're going to consider family as well, so it's our time to pass the torch.
16: And so how did you come up with the designs and the motifs? Because I'm seeing lots of inspiration all over
14: you. Well, we actually work with Tribal Carnival. So we're part of Tribal Carnival, and we worked with a designer within Tribal whose name is Hayden Joseph. And essentially, they kind of give you the mood board, the theme. This year, the theme of the band is the greatest show on earth, because that is Carnival across the board. So every single section is representing like a particular Caribbean island. We chose Guyana, obviously. And so this whole costume is all about like the sunset of Carnival Day. The section's called Mash Majesty, mm-hmm. based on the Carnival Mashermani, and we have the lotus flowers there, which is the flower of Guyana. So yeah, sunset burst. It's the golden hour, which is everyone's most beautiful hour.
16: That's true. Yeah, that's the right time to take those Instagram shots. The golden hour. How special was this? So you're focused on Guyana this time. So next year, Dominica, or is there going to be a bit of a family feud here?
14: No, next year will be a completely different theme of the band. So they kind of set the entire theme, and then we have things underneath it. So we don't know yet what the entire theme is going to be, but we know that when we do come back next year, we've learned a lot, and we're going to come out bigger.
17: And you're going to play with us next year.
14: Yes.
17: We have the mayor playing with us this year, Phil. Okay?
16: I mean, she's an easy get. She's always at the Caribbean Carnival.
17: Yeah, that's why we need you. That's a harder one.
16: Oh, I'll try. Okay, let me work out a bit more. I was just like a week
17: away. All you gotta do is work out down here.
16: Yeah, so I can do that.
17: You don't gotta push.
16: I talk about aging out. I turned 40, so I got do a lot of hip openings in the mornings.
17: Yeah. That's great.
16: So, okay, you went from revelers to creators here.
14: Yeah.
16: Now, what was one of the biggest challenges you faced to making that transition?
14: Ooh, all the challenges.
12: You're
14: just learning a brand new business from scratch. Like, you really, you know, we go from being experts in our field to all of a sudden we're rookies. We know nothing. And also doing this remotely when the whole culture of masks is very local. So everyone's in the mask camp. They're creating costumes. Like, you're living in a mask camp for entire summers to create these things. So the challenge of doing this remotely, figuring things out for the first time, that was really challenging. But I think the biggest part, what made it rewarding, is the stories that we're bringing through this section. You know, Shan talked a little bit about aging out, and the truth of the matter is that most of our section are people who are 35 to 45
18: and they're
14: up.
18: Prime.
14: And they're prime. No, really and truly. But I think that that's really what this section is bringing back. It's when we came back last year, so many people were like, that's so beautiful. I could never. So we really wanted to create a section where everyone who felt I could never could start. So we have an amazing group of first-time carnival goers, people who have been on the sidelines, people who have been watching, people who thought I could never put my body in something like that. And we made something for everybody.
18: That's great. And then you're working with your daughter real quick.
14: Yeah.
18: Want to say something? How's it feel to be a part of all this, working with mom?
19: It feels really good.
14: Yeah.
19: It feels really good. It's really fun. I've always watched them get ready, so it was fun to finally be getting ready.
14: Yeah, that's true.
18: Yes. See, mom and aunt are cool. It's all good. Okay. Thanks so much. TVs, it's a lot of hurry up and wait. We do appreciate it. Thanks so much, dude. Appreciate it. Okay. Shan Boudran's new show, Temptations Under the Sun. This sounds spicy. Cyprus premiere. Okay. Oh, sorry. Temptation Under the Sun. Cyprus. You have to go to Cyprus?
17: I got to go to Cyprus.
18: Whoa. Okay. Premieres August 7th on Crave. We got some B-roll on August 7th on Crave. CP24 will have live coverage of the Grand Parade, of course, next Saturday. Be there or just don't be cool. All right. It's, what is it? 10:48? It's hot. I'm just saying, it's hot here. You're watching Toronto's Breaking News, CP24. We'll be back with the city's top stories.
17: Keep a little waste.
18: Just a bit of weight. All right.

An inclusive workplace doesn't start on your first day. It starts in the job posting, the job interview, the questions we ask, and in fact, the work itself. When employers build inclusion in mind from the very beginning, that's what creates an accessible and inclusive workplace. Accommodations stop being a reaction, and they start being part of how the workplace is supposed to be every single day for every single person. That's what inclusion and accessibility means in the workplace.

0: Alicia.
1: Hi, Michael.
0: So as head of HR at Ability Center, I've got a couple HR questions for you, if you don't mind. What is one small change in how we onboard here at Ability Center that you think has made the biggest difference?
1: Our communications. We give as much information as we can up front. So when someone comes to the building, they can already envision themselves here. They know all the accessibility features. They'll even know that they get the questions in advance. They don't have to ask.
0: I remember when I interviewed, that was a big thing for me. I really appreciated it myself. What's something that an inclusive workplace such as Ability Center does for employees of all abilities, not just those with a disability?
1: Oh, we reframe accommodations. They're for everyone. We just see them as support plans instead because everyone could use a bit more support.
0: One big change that Canadian employers could make that could have a huge difference in inclusive hiring.
1: Oh, we in HR, I think that everything we do is so confidential. It's not. Stop gatekeeping your process. Stop gatekeeping the questions. 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You want them to be the best selves, put their best selves forward, give them the information they need to do that.
0: I love it. Share more. 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You know, inclusion at work, it isn't a perk or a policy, it's practice. 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
15: Welcome back, Toronto FC. We're looking to snap their 10-game winless drought when they're visiting DC United. Theo Corbiano scoring a late equalizer in the 76th minute. There you go. But drama in the 99th minute. A penalty given to DC and they convert. They win 2-1. The defeat extends Toronto's winless streak to 11 games. It's 10:53, 25 degrees. You're watching Toronto's Breaking News. CP24 will be back with the city's top stories.

0: Ronsonsvale Village, better known as Ronsey, is this charming pocket of the city that runs about 1.7 kilometers. It's not a big stretch, but it's a small community with a big personality that just feels like home. A sunny day as you're wandering through Ronsey, grab yourself a coffee, do a little bit of shopping, and wander your way down Queen Street West to the pedestrian bridge. You've got incredible views of the Gardiner, and behind me, you've got Sunnyside Beach, you've got Lake Ontario. It is the perfect place to catch the city view. If you're looking for a dose of nature right in the city, look no further than High Park. It is this massive urban playground, and get this, there's also a zoo inside. And a fun fact about High Park, back in 2016, a pair of capybaras, they were on the loose, they ran wild, they became the most notorious couple in the city. If you want to look up that story, you should check it out on our website. And after you've gotten your steps in at High Park, you can stop by one of the local bakeries and grab a snack. And if you can't pick your favorite, you don't have to just pick one, you can pick two. After World War II, Ronsey saw a wave of Polish immigrants, and that influence is still felt today. Into the fall, there's a massive festival. It's a celebration of culture and music and everything to do with the community. And year-round, that influence is felt with traditional foods like pickle soup. Trust me, you have to try it. It is delicious. At the corner of Grenadier and Ronsonsvale is something really special. It is a pet memorial. This is Henry's Garden. It's a real community corner where you can come and appreciate your pets, share a little something, and just enjoy our four-legged friends. Hello. Ronsey is a neighborhood where every corner feels lived in, and there's just something to do no matter where you go. It is a vibe. For more information, you can visit our website.
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0: Hill.
1: We have a breaking news right now. The police hate crime unit is investigating after two Jewish-owned businesses were damaged this morning. Toronto police saying on social media that shots were fired at the window of a bakery at Yonge and St. Clair at 8:12 in the morning. The Guns and Gangs and the hate crime unit are investigating. No reported injuries. Now, shortly after that news broke, police say that they're now dealing with broken windows at another location of the same Jewish-owned bakery chain. This one is in the Bathurst and Steeles area. There's also no injuries, but the hate crime unit is looking into it. Police will provide an update within the hour. And two people were sent to hospital after being stabbed at Christie Pits last night. It happened at 9:45. Toronto police say a 22-year-old man and a 19-year-old woman were stabbed and brought to hospital with non-life-threatening injuries. The suspect fled the scene and is described as a white male around 5'10", wearing dark-colored ski mask and clothes. If you see him, call police. Police are also looking for a man who was allegedly seen with a firearm in North York Friday afternoon. Officers were called to the area on Yonge Street and Empress Avenue just after 1. Investigators say a man was seen taking a gun from inside his jacket and then putting it into a knapsack and then riding off on a bike. Suspect is between 25 and 40 years old, wearing the black balaclava and all black clothes. Police asking anyone with information to come forward.
2: Just go to chat.
1: All right, let's go live to Mayor Olivia Chow speaking at the rally celebrating the expansion of Billy Bishop Airport being grounded.
3: Now, Norway Park back, please. The children would like their playground, the beautiful lions that they love, and the baseball, softball pitchers. They really want their park back. So, message to our provincial friends, please give us the park back.
4: And we do want to get your take on the incidents at the Jewish bakeries.
3: Any kind of hate really have no place. And we, in Toronto, we will double our effort. Toronto Police, through Project Resolute, have been guarding synagogues and Jewish community center and places 24/7, and we'll see what else we could do. But anyone that is committing a crime should be arrested and punished.
4: Have you had any chat with police about this yet?
3: No, I haven't actually. For some reason, just one second. I usually get a note from the chief this morning, and I did not see a note this morning about that. So I'll look into it more. We have a notification on O'Finch Avenue, Murray, Ross Parkway, and Woona, the three incidents, but there were no injuries. So I haven't gotten an update yet. You're ahead of me.
5: Do you see a path forward for the provincial government on expanding this airport now with this response from the federal government?
3: A path forward for whom?
5: For the provincial government, for getting this forward for Minister Zakaria.
3: Well, the path forward is to give our land back. I think that's a very clear path. Why do you want the Little Norway Park? What kind of provincial interest you would possibly have on a baseball diamond? What interest would you have on a playground for local kids? What about the beautiful community center, the culture center, the Colex Center, which is the Irish cultural center that will be opening in the fall? And the school and the community center, right, and the basketball court, right at the foot of Bathurst, right in front of the airport. So in order to expand the airport, you will have to do harm to the school, the community center, the basketball court, and the Little Norway Park, and it may even hurt the Irish Culture Center we are about to open. And all of us put in a whole lot of money supporting all those structures, including the Hammond Point. We are about to do some major erosion prevention work there in the fall when the water level goes down. And that's a multi-million dollar effort.
0: We do also have a by-election date now that's been scheduled. Carney announced
3: it. Is it?
0: Which is East York. Yeah.
3: Oh,
0: it's
3: okay.
0: Any
3: so I
0: on
3: keep
0: that?
3: Missing. When did that happen?
5: This morning. I've
3: been looking. I don't know. that's up to him to do to make the announcement. So.
5: What does this say to you about, obviously there was 87,000 respondents to this, and 80% of them were from Toronto. What does that say to you about the city and how strong they felt about this issue?
3: Oh, it feels like when the announcement came through, the first thing that came to my mind, democracy matters. People's voices matter. And when they spoke with one voice, don't touch our waterfront, protect it, it mattered. And I just see this as a win for the people. It is a win for people that love their waterfront. It's a win for people that said, no, if we put our voices together, if we act together, we will see results, we will win. And this is a clear indication of it. So I'm just very, very happy. Yes, this is a win. Oh, a step in the right direction. But it is the third win. So over and over again, when our environment, our waterfront was threatened, we spoke out. Won the first time, second time, this is the third time. And it's a really good indication that if people feel there's something wrong, if they could come together, they can make a huge difference. Because this is American interest, right? JP Morgan. They hired any number of very expensive lobbyists. Every possible lobbying firm has been involved with Newport. So, but when the people rose up, by gosh, they won. Thank you. Thank you. Okay.
5: Thank you.
1: That's Mayor Olivia Chow speaking at the Save Our Waterfront celebration. They are very much celebrating after the federal government grounded the talks or plans of expanding Billy Bishop Airport, the island airport that would accommodate jets and potentially put certain things in our city that we've been enjoying for generations in jeopardy, including the Toronto Islands themselves and a couple of small parks along the waterfront. All right, we're going to keep an eye on what else happens at that celebration. But in the meantime, the Prime Minister today announcing dates for three federal by-elections next month, and one of them is in the GTA. Voters in the riding of Beaches East York will be headed to the polls on August 31st. It's to replace Nader Erskine-Smith, who resigned as an MP last month. Two other by-elections will be held in Quebec in the riding of Chicoutimi, Lefjord, and in BC in the riding of North Vancouver, Capilano. Well, nearly 2,000 athletes were participating in the 13th annual Super Tri Toronto this morning. The race, formerly known as Toronto Triathlon Festival, happened around 8 o'clock in the morning. It started with a brisk 1.5-kilometer swim in Lake Ontario, a 40-kilometer bike ride, and then a 10K run. We caught up with the expo director about the event.
2: We have Super Tri, which is formerly the TTF, the Toronto Triathlon Festival, been a fixture in the city for over a decade now. And this is the current location of where we are situated on exhibition grounds at the band shell. That's now home base for us for the event. So today we've got a 10K race going off. We have a running race, a 10K running race. We have a sprint triathlon, Olympic distance triathlon. And behind me is the swim start for the triathlon portion of the races today.
5: I did the swim familiarization yesterday. It's pretty chilly. Definitely the coldest open water swimming I've done. So
6: I was okay at running. I was getting better at biking. I just got a new bike. And then a friend said, hey, you do all these things together, why not do triathlon? Here I am.
7: I did a lot of swimming. I did a lot of running. I can ride a bike. So it seemed reasonable to combine everything. That's about it.
1: and parts of the Gardiner, as well as the DVP, are closed for the triathlon. The eastbound Gardiner is closed from Humber River to the DVP. Closures continue northbound on the DVP to Eglinton. It's going to stay that way for at least another hour or so. There's also lane closures on Lakeshore Boulevard West, just around the exhibition grounds. That should be fully open by 2 o'clock. It is 11:09, 26 degrees. 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
10: Welcome back. We have breaking news right now. Toronto Police Hate Crime Unit are investigating after two Jewish-owned businesses were damaged this morning. Toronto Police say on social media that shots were fired at one of the bakeries. That is confirmed at Yonge and St. Clair at 8:12 in the morning. The Guns and Gangs Hate Crime Unit is now investigating. No injuries were reported. Shortly after that broke, police say they're also dealing with a broken window. Don't know how that happened. In the Bathurst and Steeles area, they say right now, right here, no evidence of firearm discharge has been located at this time. But this was the same Jewish-owned bakery chain. Again, this one happening at Bathurst and Steeles. No injuries reported. The hate crime unit is investigating. We are expecting police to provide an update soon. And once they do set up and are speaking with the media, you will be seeing that live on CP24. In the meantime, the Gordie Howe International Bridge, that's going to be opening up to commercial traffic tomorrow. According to the Bridge Authority, crossing will open at noon on Monday. This comes after several delays and ongoing tensions with the U.S. after Donald Trump announced new tariffs. Canadian officials held an opening ceremony in Windsor on Friday. There were no U.S. delegates on hand because they were disinvited. The fees for normal passenger vehicles will be $8 Canadian. Okay, let's now go to Yonge and St. Clair, where police are giving us an update on two suspected hate-motivated attacks. West.
11: Officers are currently on scene, as you can see behind me, investigating this matter. The second incident happened up at the Bathurst and Steele area, where we had information that a window had been broken at that other bakery, again, owned by the Jewish community. Officers are there investigating as well. When we as Toronto Police arrived here on St. Clair Avenue, we saw evidence of a shooting, and we're continuing that investigation right now. Up on Steeles Avenue, there's been no indication of a shooting there, but we're continuing our efforts to ensure the safety of the community and the public at large. We understand that this is concerning for those that work and live in this area, especially members of the Jewish community, and we have all the resources available to thoroughly investigate this matter. Members of our hate crime, members of our Guns and Gang Integrated Task Force, and our divisional units are here canvassing the area. So members of the public can be aware that there's going to be an increased presence of police in the area conducting our investigation. I can say right now that nobody was injured in this incident, as it happened overnight. But anyone with information, if you heard anything, saw anything, have dash cam video or video in the area that you feel may be relevant to this matter, please call us. You can contact police at 416-808-2222, which is our non-emergency line, or if you wish to remain anonymous, you can phone 416-222-TIPS, which is Crime Stoppers, and TIPS is T-I-P-S, or on your phone, 8477. My apologies. Again, Crime Stoppers is 416-222-TIPS, 8477. The investigation is early. There's not much that I can pass along right now, but I will take questions.
12: We're looking at Kiva's Bagel Bar behind us here. Is it also the Kiva's Bagel Bar, another location?
11: What I can say is that both establishments are the Jewish-owned bakery chain.
12: Same one?
11: That's my understanding. It's the same Jewish-owned bakery chain.
12: There are two separate incidents that happened at the same time. What do you believe is the connection here?
11: Right now, we don't know what the connection is.

0: question is, other than that it's the same Jewish-owned business chain and that it happened sometime overnight. We're early in the investigation, and as we get farther along, hopefully we'll have more details then. Right now, I don't know what time. Sometime after the establishment closed and when they opened, and that's when the employees from the stores gave us a call.
1: Do you know if this one was hit first and then the other one, or the other vice versa?
0: Right now, I don't know timelines. Again, we were called to St. Clair Avenue around 8:12 a.m., which is after this had occurred when employees arrived. And for the establishment up on Steeles, we were called around 8:30 a.m. We don't know, sometime in the overnight.
1: Have these locations been vandalized, shot at before? Have you been here before?
0: To my knowledge, I don't have the history on that, so I can't answer that question. I'm only updating this matter on these two incidents. I don't have statistics, and I can't speak to things that go more beyond that. I'll take one more question before I go on.
1: Can you speak to, what people in the Jewish community can expect now? And, many people are feeling very scared. Can you speak to what police are going to be actively doing right now in both locations and beyond as to addressing safety issues?
0: So with these two incidents, like I said, we're going to be increasing our police presence to conduct the investigation for what happened here. And you can also expect an increased presence of police around those locations and our continued presence at other faith establishments across the city. Thank you very much for your time.
2: An update on two Jewish-owned bakeries. Part of a chain that they are dealing with right now. An investigation on one confirmed shots fired at the window of the one at Yonge and St. Clair. That happened at 8:12 in the morning today. And the other one, the same Jewish-owned bakery chain, this happening at Bathurst and Steeles, a window broken there. They're not too clear when that may have happened. They do not have evidence whether shots are fired there, but the connection here is the exact same chain of bakeries that have seemingly been attacked. Guns and Gangs is involved, as well as the hate crime unit. This is not the first time that Jewish-owned businesses or places of worship that have been targeted in the last couple of years, really. And one of the reporters talking about the Jewish community having a sense of fear, a constant sense of fear. Toronto police talking about how they're going to have an increased presence around those businesses. They didn't say whether they're going to have an increased presence around places of worship or other businesses, but they are actively investigating this. It's only about 3 hours old, this story. So keep it here on CP24 for more on this. It seems, again, very early in this investigation, but Toronto police say that Guns and Gangs, hate crime unit is investigating. No injuries. However, the fear amongst the community is still very much present. It is 11:19 right now, 26 degrees. Watching Charles Breaking News, CP24. We'll be back.
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2: Welcome back. We're looking ahead to the Toronto Caribbean Carnival, now in its 59th year. With the celebration around the corner, we spoke to two influential sisters who grew up right here in the GTA and have gone on to build very impressive careers on the international stage. This year, they're not revelers anymore. They're bringing their creativity to the carnival with a costume design of their own.
13: We actually work with Tribal Carnival, so we're part of Tribal Carnival, and we worked with a designer within Tribal, whose name is Hayden Joseph, and essentially they kind of give you the mood board, the theme. This year, the theme of the band is the greatest show on earth, because that is Carnival across the board. So every single section is representing like a particular Caribbean island. We chose Guyana, obviously, and so this whole costume is all about like the sunset of Carnival Day. The section's called Mash Majesty, based on the carnival Mashermani, and we have the lotus flowers there, which is the flower of Guyana.
2: And CP24 will have live coverage of the Grand Parade next Saturday. It is 11:22, 26 degrees. You're watching Toronto's Breaking News, CP24. Be back with the city's top stories.

0: My name is Denise Angus, and I'm the founder of Maddie's Place. Maddie's Place is a Toronto-based dog rescue. We also help out cats, but our primary focus are dogs. We just welcome dogs from Canada. We have such a huge overpopulation crisis right now in Canada and even right here in Ontario. So our sole focus are Canadian dogs and cats. We've been around since 2016. Our primary dogs that we intake are medical cases or often behavioral cases. So dogs that need a little added help that shelters or owners aren't able to assist with. So we can step in, rehab the dogs, and then make them adoptable.
1: Hey guys, I'm Matt. This is Troop, and he's my rescue dog. We've been together for 2 years. So I'm a pilot, infantry with the Canadian Armed Forces. I met Troop. I run a rescue called Tailwind Rescue. We partner with Maddie's Place. We got a call from a bunch of orange pilots that Troop was up in Moosonee, and he was eating gravel and rocks and playing in the mud. So in tandem with Maddie's Place, we did a joint rescue to bring him down from Moosonee. He wasn't in good shape. He had lost a lot of weight. The orange pilots did their best to befriend him and make sure he was comfortable up there, but he definitely needed to be moved to a better situation. There are so many dogs up in communities like Moosonee or Northern Winnipeg that need to be adopted. It's such an important thing that we need to do. And I think Troop is a testament to what adopting a dog can become. Maddie's Place has been a fundamental partner for me in adopting Troop, and along with the rescue. They are absolutely amazing. They care about the animals they rescue. They cared about Troop, and they were absolutely perfect for the adoption process. Denise, who runs Maddie's Place, she's an absolute saint, and she loves the animals she works with, and I could not recommend her more.
2: I'm Lisa Booth, and I am a volunteer with Maddie's Place for their pet food bank. Maddie's Place started their pet food bank in 2016, and it has expanded to the point now that we are covering even more pet parents in need. We've got the three volunteers going to select buildings in the east end of Toronto, servicing approximately 1,200 pets every month.
0: And this is what our Maddie's Place community looks like. Foster, adopt, and volunteer. Thanks for coming.
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14: Upon breaking news, the police hate crime unit is investigating after two Jewish-owned businesses were damaged this morning. Toronto police saying that shots were fired at the window of a bakery at Yonge and St. Clair. The guns and gangs and hate crime unit is investigating there. No injuries reported. Now, soon after, police say there were reports of a broken window at another location of the same Jewish-owned bakery chain. This one at Bathurst and Steeles. There's no injuries reported, but the hate crime unit is investigating. Police provided an update on the situation just a couple minutes ago.
15: Officers are currently on scene, as you can see behind me, investigating this matter. The second incident happened up at the Bathurst and Steele area, where we had information that a window had been broken at that other bakery, again, owned by the Jewish community. Officers are there investigating as well. When we as Toronto police arrived here on St. Clair Avenue, we saw evidence of a shooting, and we're continuing that investigation right now. Up on Steeles Avenue, there's been no indication of a shooting there, but we're continuing our efforts to ensure the safety of the community and the public at large.
14: Mayor Olivia Chow commented briefly on the incidents during a separate media event today.
16: Any kind of hate really have no place. And we, in Toronto, we'll double our effort. Toronto Police, through Project Resolute, have been guarding synagogues and a Jewish community center and places 24/7. And we'll see what else we could do. But anyone that is committing a crime should be arrested and punished.
14: And police will say there will be an increased presence around the area. Stay with CP24 as we continue to follow this developing story. In the meantime, two people sent to hospital after being stabbed at Christie Pits. It happened at 9:45. It looks like at the skate park. Toronto police say a 22-year-old man and a 19-year-old woman were stabbed and brought to hospital with non-life-threatening injuries. Suspect fled. We understand he is a white man, 5'10", wearing a dark-colored ski mask and clothes. Anyone with information urged to contact police. And police are looking for a man who was seen with a firearm in North York Friday afternoon. Officers were called to the area of Yonge and Empress around 1 p.m. Investigators say a man was seen taking a gun from inside his jacket, putting it into a knapsack, and then riding off on a bike. He is 25 to 40 years old, wearing a black balaclava and all black clothes. If you have any information, contact police. And police are looking for your help in identifying a suspect in an East End break and enter. They're looking for this man. This happened on Thursday afternoon in the Kennedy and Ellesmere area. The suspect allegedly broke into a home, stole several items, and was confronted by the homeowner before taking off. He's 6 feet tall, 20 to 30 years old, and had on all dark clothes. If you have any information, call police or Crime Stoppers. Moving on now, an event took place in the city's waterfront after the federal government halted plans to expand Billy Bishop Airport. For more, let's go live to CB24's Melissa Duggan. This is not so much a rally, it was a celebration, because this was planned days, weeks ago, still fighting for their cause, and hey, they won.
8: Yeah, exactly, Phil. This was planned as a rally here today against the province's move to expand Billy Bishop Airport. But after we heard from the federal government on Friday, this turning into a celebration instead. People gathering here treating this as a victory. You know, we have heard from groups like these here today, like No Jets TO and Environmental Defense, really making their case against the province's move to expand the airport at Billy Bishop, you know, extending the runway to allow jets to land and take off from here, and then pointing to different issues why they wanted to not see that happen. Things like noise, environmental reasons as well, pollution. Well, after we heard from the federal government on Friday, after they conducted a survey, hearing from more than 87,000 people, we heard from the feds saying that they will no longer be pushing forward with this motion coming from the province as it stands now, anyway, is what they are saying. More from what we heard from the federal transportation minister, Stephen McKinnon, saying at this stage, I can confirm that our focus lies exclusively on the approved safety enhancements which are currently taking place. So what kind of reaction are we getting from people here today? I want to share some of their voices.
13: I was pleased that see that announcement, but it doesn't seem like they completely shut the door on the efforts to try to bring jets into the Toronto Island Airport. So I'm hoping that this continues, we continue to push back and say that we need our islands, we need our clean harbor.
17: I think it's great news. I was really celebrating the first sight. In the morning, I started reading the detail and seeing that there were words like for now. I know that Doug Ford is not happy, and he's going to find a way to come back. And we really need to make sure the tripartite agreement involves the city.
8: Also in attendance at the rally today, Mayor Olivia Chow. She has been a longtime vocal opponent to the expansion of the Billy Bishop Airport, calling it undemocratic overreach by the province, saying it was a pure power grab. We're also hearing from her today. She attended the rally as well. Have a listen.
18: I'm here to thank the thousands and thousands of Torontonians that spoke with one voice. This is our waterfront. This is our island. And no jets. And the message was so clear and so compelling that the federal government, thank you, they said no. So it's really a celebration of people's power, which you're witnessing right here.
8: So what are we hearing from the province about all of this? One of the latest statements we're getting is from Ontario's Transportation Minister, Pravneet Sarkaria, saying, in part, we look forward to continuing to work to advance the expansion of Billy Bishop Airport. As this work continues, we look forward to seeing and anticipate a plan that ensures the project protects public spaces, including the Toronto Islands, addresses potential noise and environmental impacts, expands and improves Little Norway Park, supports new housing opportunities in the area, and delivers lasting benefits for local communities. So as we heard from some people in attendance here today, there is still kind of a feeling of uncertainty among some people about what exactly is going to happen next year. When you get that feedback from the province, you know, seemingly still having their sights set on the Billy Bishop Airport. And also when you hear from the feds using language like at this stage, they're not supporting that expansion. But for now, people here today celebrating certainly what happened with the federal government as a victory. Back to you, Phil.
14: Well, thank you. Well, staying near the water, nearly 2,000 athletes are participating in the 13th annual Super Tri Toronto. Well, the race, formerly known as Toronto Triathlon Festival, happened around 8 o'clock in the morning. Started with a 1.5 kilometer swim in Lake Ontario, and then a 40 kilometer bike, and then a 10K run. We caught up with the expo's director.
19: We have Super Tri, which is formerly the TTF, the Toronto Triathlon Festival, been a fixture in the city for over a decade now, and this is the current location of where we are situated on exhibition grounds at the band shell. That's now home base for us for the event. So today we've got a 10K race going off. We have a running race, a 10K running race. We have a sprint triathlon, Olympic distance triathlon, and behind me is the swim start for the triathlon portion of the races today.
7: I did the swim familiarization yesterday. It's pretty chilly. Definitely the coldest open water swimming I've done. So
20: I was okay at running. I was getting better at biking. I just got a new bike. And then a friend said, hey, you do all these things together. Why not do triathlon? Here I am.
7: I did a lot of swimming. I did a lot of running. I can ride a bike. So it seemed reasonable to combine everything. That's about it.
14: And you can still see parts of the Gardner, in particular the eastbound Gardner and the northbound DVP are closed to accommodate the race. The Gardner is closed from the Humber River to the DVP, and then the closures continue northbound on the Don Valley Parkway to Eglinton. It should open up by noon. There's also lane closures on Lakeshore Boulevard West. They're lifting those closures gradually throughout the day. It should reopen fully by 2 o'clock. 11:39, 26 degrees. 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We'll be back with the city's top stories.
21: 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I'm Teddy Wilson.
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2: Welcome back. The Prime Minister announcing dates for three federal by-elections next month, one of them right here in the city. Voters in the riding of Beaches East York will be heading to the polls August 31st. It's to replace Nate Erskine-Smith, who resigned as an MP last month. Two other by-elections will be held in Quebec, in the riding of Chicoutimi, Le Fjord, and in the BC riding of North Vancouver-Capilano. Meanwhile, the Gordie Howe International Bridge is going to open up tomorrow. According to the Bridge Authority, the crossing will open up at noon on Monday. This comes after several delays and ongoing tensions with the U.S. after Donald Trump announced new tariffs. Canadian officials held an opening ceremony on Friday in Windsor. There were no American delegates because they were disinvited. The fees for crossing with a normal passenger vehicle, $8 Canadian. Back here, the largest gathering of BIPOC ball hockey players took place at City Place for the Hockey Diversity Alliance Summerfest. It's back for its second year. More than 2,000 young people from underserved communities were there. And this year, a bit of a different shakeup. They are teaming up with NFL legend Marshawn Lynch and his foundation.
3: We support more than 2,000 kids to access sport at free of cost, predominantly hockey. But this year we partnered up with Marshawn Lynch, who's right behind us on the football side too. So we just go into these underserved at-risk communities and provide access to sport at free of cost. We're supporting more than 2,000 kids across the country. We got all these attractions and rides and performances for them coming up. There's going to be a really fun celebrity game and just hoping to uplift communities that need it.
4: I got a FaceTime from my old teammate, Marshawn. And he was like, hey, I'm coming. We're doing a kids camp with the team. You know, he, as you met and saw Marshawn today, he's quite comical. So there, you know, it was good to kind of catch up. And I was like, hey, man, anything for you. So just been cool to kind of get the community out here, playing a little football. It's really been a fun morning. I'm looking forward to this afternoon of games.
5: We're just having fun. Marshawn Lynch came. More famous people came. It's just fun.
6: Yeah. So tell me about the drills that you're doing here.
7: Catching drills, blocking drills, ripping the flag off drills.
8: I feel like this has been a really good chance for the kids to, you know, like, be outside and not be indoors. And it's been a good chance. Like, look at all these kids here. And they've been playing really good football, I could say, especially for the older kids. And especially Marshawn Lynch. He came here. That was amazing. That was, like, a really good chance for my life.
2: Well, beyond hockey, the HCA says it's committed to empowering youth through literacy, athletics, and life skills. It is 11:43, 26 degrees. 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
10: Welcome back. We continue to follow breaking news. The police hate crime unit investigating after 2 Jewish-owned businesses were damaged overnight. Toronto police say shots were fired at the window of this bakery at Yonge and St. Clair. Shortly after, police received reports of a broken window at another location of the same Jewish-owned bakery chain. This one is in the Bathurst and Steeles area. No injuries reported. And police did provide a brief statement with reporters earlier today.
11: We understand that this is concerning for those that work and live in this area, especially members of the Jewish community. And we have all the resources available to thoroughly investigate this matter. Members of our hate crime, members of our Guns and Gang Integrated Task Force, and our divisional units are here canvassing the area. So members of the public can be aware that there's going to be an increased presence of police in the area conducting our investigation.
10: Mayor Liu Chao commented on the attacks during a media event today.
12: Any kind of hate really have no place. And we, in Toronto, we will double our effort. Toronto Police, through Project Resolute, have been guarding synagogues and Jewish community center and places 24/7, and we'll see what else we could do. But anyone that is committing a crime should be arrested and punished.
10: Noah Shack with the Center for Israel and Jewish Affairs spoke about the impact of the attacks on the local community.
13: Well, thankfully, the reports indicate that nobody was injured in this instance of gunfire that once again has shattered the peacefulness of our community. This incident is taking place within the context of multiple incidents over the last number of months of gunfire targeting Jewish community institutions. It shouldn't be happening in our community. It shouldn't be happening in anyone's community. The notion that people are coming to pick up bagels on a Sunday morning only to be greeted with police tape is alarming, and it's something that we are seeing increasingly in cities like Toronto.
10: The Guns and Gangs and Hate Crime Unit are investigating. Okay, switching gears right now. One of Canada's longest distance charity cycling events is going to hit the road in the next couple days. Hundreds of riders will make the journey from Toronto to Montreal as part of the 28th Friends for Life Bike Rally. And the event raises money for local charities, including the Toronto People with AIDS Foundation.
14: This event was actually named appropriately Friends for Life. You meet the most incredible people and you hear their stories. Stories of they perhaps lost someone or they know someone living with HIV and the struggles they've gone through. So it's really meaningful when you come together with a common purpose. And that purpose is to help people and help fight HIV with you know, opportunities to fight the stigma. It is really powerful to watch, especially through the lens of new riders who are just part of this, to really experience how community is needed and how it comes together for one common purpose.
10: This year's goal is to raise $1.9 million to support life-changing HIV and AIDS services. Let's go to Peterborough now. 50 baseball teams are taking part in the first ever Steve Terry Classic. The four-day tournament is raising money for youth mental health programs at Peterborough Regional Health Center. It's named after this guy, 81-year-old Steve Terry, still coaching. Been doing it for 49 seasons. Organizers hope to make the fundraiser an annual event.
4: I think this is tremendous, what the Peterborough Baseball Association has organized. Not just for the ball players, but for a great cause. You know, youth mental health, which is something that's very close to me. I hadn't done that in 26 years in the psychology department. But I think it's absolutely good.
10: As you mentioned, Terry spent 26 years working with the youth in the psychology department of a Whitby psychiatric hospital. Throughout his life, he believed that baseball can provide young people with positive role models, teamwork, confidence, and a sense of belonging. It is 11:50, 29 out there. You're watching Toronto's Breaking News, CP24. We'll be back with Toronto's top stories.
8: Well, there are plenty of new movies to watch this weekend. Film critic Richard Krause joins us with his weekly watch list and a couple of suspense thrillers, I hear. Take it away.
15: Well, the first one's called The Outer Threat, and Constance Wu and Mark O'Brien star as a couple. They are astrophysicists. They are raising their kids in a remote area. They live off the grid. And they were very different in personality. He's all science. She's about humanity and the family and how science and family can interact. And when he makes a startling discovery that perhaps we can finally prove that there is life in outer space, their lives are turned upside down. She wanted him to keep the information quiet. When it leaks, all of a sudden there are drones that appear to be surveilling them. There are blackouts in their area, so they go on the run to try and get away from whoever or whatever it is that's chasing after them, and to see what the results and effect of his discovery are going to be. And this is a small science fiction family drama, very heavily leaning towards the family drama. This isn't Disclosure Day with big set pieces. This is a movie that uses imagination to create this sci-fi premise and then fits the family really nicely into it. Also, great performances from Constance Wu and Mark O'Brien. So I gave The Outer Threat, which is now in theaters, 3 out of 5 stars.
8: Next up is Her Private Hell. What's this all about?
15: This is from Nicholas Winding Refn. He is the Danish director, best known probably for making Driven or Drive, the movie Drive, with Ryan Gosling. Big hit. He hasn't made a movie for almost a decade now. He returns with Her Private Hell, which is a surreal movie about an actress making a film. Her father is the producer. There are strained relationships. There is a serial killer that only kills women, the daughters of prominent people. And then there's a guy who seems kind of unrelated to the main story, other than he's trying to kill the serial killer as well. None of these particular aspects of the story fit together particularly well. So while it's kind of beautiful, it's really banal. This is a movie that feels like someone has just said to you, I had the craziest dream last night, and now I'm going to tell you all about it. Nobody wants to have that conversation, and that's what Her Private Hell felt like to me. So I gave Her Private Hell, which is now in theaters, 1.5 stars out of 5.
8: I can't recall you and I ever talking about a feature film that's starring Kelsey Grammer. Talk about this.
15: This is possibly the most offbeat, strange film ever starring a 6-time Emmy Award winner, that's Kelsey Grammer, in a movie called Lars Schreik Walks the Night. He plays a guy who lands in this kind of dystopian, desert-like terrain. He doesn't know who he is. He knows his name because it's tattooed on his arm along with a barcode. So he thinks he's in some kind of prison. He wanders around, he meets a few people, they suggest he go to a library and perhaps do some research, and he might find a little bit about his identity. And as it turns out, he might just possibly be a character from a book who has escaped the book and is now walking the earth. And he wants to find out who he is and, more importantly, why. Why is he there? Why does he exist? And this is a very slow-moving, lo-fi science fiction movie. But by the time you get to the end, maybe because of the gravitas that Kelsey Grammer brings to this, because it is just such an odd film, it kind of worked for me. I think there's a lot of food for thought here. It is, like The Outer Threat, a movie that is more about ideas than it is about execution. But the ideas are pretty thought-provoking. So I gave Lars Schreich Walks the Night 3 stars out of 5, and it's on VOD and digital right now.
8: Rich, do you think we're going to see more Kelsey on the silver screen after this performance?
15: I found myself wondering, how did he end up in this? And not that it's a bad film, it's just such an odd movie. And so he does pop up in things every now and again, but I have a feeling he's sitting on a big pile of Frasier money and, you know, only works when he really wants to.
8: Cheers. Thank you so much.
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0: Police hate crime unit is now investigating after two Jewish-owned businesses owned by the same group vandalized overnight. More on that just ahead. The Toronto waterfront and its advocates holding a celebration rally today after Ottawa blocked the plans to expand Billy Bishop's airport. We'll check in with Melissa Duggan at that rally. And the long-awaited Gordie Howe International Bridge is finally opening tomorrow. This after years of delays and also coming at a time of conflict between the U.S. and Canada over tariffs. That and more on the way. You're watching Toronto's Breaking News, CP24. Good afternoon. I'm Andrew Brennan. We are following breaking news. The Toronto Police Hate Crime Unit is investigating today after two Jewish-owned businesses were vandalized overnight. We're told by Toronto Police that shots were fired at the window of a bakery in the Yonge and St. Clair area. Shortly after that, police say they received reports of a broken window of another location of the same Jewish-owned bakery chain. This one is in the Bathurst and Steeles area. There are no reported injuries there.
1: We understand that this is concerning for those that work and live in this area, especially members of the Jewish community. And we have all the resources available to thoroughly investigate this matter. Members of our hate crime, members of our Guns and Gang Integrated Task Force, and our divisional units are here canvassing the area. So members of the public can be aware that there's going to be an increased presence of police in the area conducting our investigation.
0: Now, we heard earlier from Mayor Olivia Chow commenting on these incidents at a separate event.
2: Any kind of hate really have no place. And we, in Toronto, will double our effort. Toronto Police, through Project Resolute, have been guarding synagogues and Jewish community center and places 24/7, and we'll see what else we could do. But anyone that is committing a crime should be arrested and punished.
0: Noah Shack with the Center for Israel and Jewish Affairs joined the police news conference this morning to speak about the impacts this is having on the local community.
3: Well, thankfully, the reports indicate that nobody was injured in this instance of gunfire that once again has shattered the peacefulness of our community. This incident is taking place within the context of multiple incidents over the last number of months of gunfire targeting Jewish community institutions. It shouldn't be happening in our community. It shouldn't be happening in anyone's community. The notion that people are coming to pick up bagels on a Sunday morning only to be greeted with police tape is alarming, and it's something that we are seeing increasingly in cities like Toronto.
0: Now, police tell us that not just the hate crime unit, but also the guns and gangs unit is investigating as well. Two people, meantime, sent to hospital after a stabbing at Christie Pitts Park last night. This happening around 9:45 p.m. We're told by police a 22-year-old man and 19-year-old woman were stabbed, both brought to hospital with non-life-threatening injuries. We're told the suspect fled the scene, described as a man about 5'10", wearing a dark-colored ski mask and other dark clothing. Anyone with information is urged to contact police. Meantime, police are searching for this man, allegedly seen holding a firearm in North York on Friday afternoon. Police say they got the call that day around 1 p.m. to the Yonge and Empress Avenue area. Investigators tell us that the man was seen taking a gun from inside his jacket, putting it into a backpack, and then riding away on a bike. He is described as between 25 and 40 years old, wearing a black balaclava and all black clothing. Police are asking anyone who may have information to come forward. Meantime, police are asking for your help identifying a suspect in an East End break and enter. This is who they are looking for. The break-in happening Thursday afternoon around Kennedy and Ellesmere. The suspect allegedly broke into a home, stole several items, and then confronted the homeowner before taking off. He's described as being in his 20s, about 6 feet tall, and with all dark clothing on. Police say if you have any information to give them or Crime Stoppers a call. Meantime, it was supposed to be a protest, but now more of a celebratory rally that's happened along the waterfront after the federal government halted plans to expand the airport, the island airport nearby. Let's bring in CP24's Melissa Duggan. Melissa, you're along the waterfront. I'm sure a lot of people had some celebrating to do today.
4: Yeah, you know, a strong turnout for this, Andrew. They were expecting to gather for a protest when this gathering was planned some weeks ago. But after we heard from the federal government on Friday, this quickly turning into a celebration. So people here gathering together, making their way along the waterfront, part of a march that was also held today, celebrating the fact that the federal government is stepping away from the provincial government's plans to expand Billy Bishop Airport. This is something we've been hearing from the Ford government for quite some time. Their intention to expand the runway, to grow that runway at Billy Bishop Airport to allow jets to land and take off from here. Well, those who were really taking a strong stance against that plan, they say that they did not want that to happen for a variety of reasons. Noise, the environmental impact, just a couple to mention here. And now that we are seeing the federal government essentially putting the brakes on the province's plan, this is certainly something that this group is embracing. I want to share some of the voices we were hearing from today.
5: We learned it the same way that everyone else did. You know, a leak late Friday night. I was having dinner in my backyard and the text started coming in. So great news. The people of Toronto spoke, as you mentioned, 87,000 of them saying no to this crazy idea. And we're so happy to have everyone here today to celebrate a victory.
6: Everybody's happy. We came here for a rally. This was originally planned to be a rally. Now it's a celebration. And it really shows that if the people fight together, we can win and we can restore our democratic rights and fight for what's right here.
4: We're also hearing from the province. This is the latest statement that we're getting from them. The province's transportation minister saying in part, we look forward to continuing to work to advance the expansion of Billy Bishop Airport. As this work continues, we look forward to seeing and anticipate a plan that ensures the project protects public spaces, including the Toronto Islands, addresses potential noise and environmental impacts, expands and improves Little Norway Park, supports new housing opportunities in the area, and delivers lasting benefits for local communities. So important to point out that that statement from the province coming after we heard from the federal government saying that at this stage, they're not supporting the expansion of the airport. So given some of that language, given that position that we're getting from the province, there are certainly some nerves here, some apprehension among those supporting this cause to not expand the airport, because there is some concern that the province still be looking for another way forward here, and perhaps the federal government using words like at this stage, that they may be looking further down the road for potential expansion. Listen, we are waiting to see what happens on both of those fronts, but certainly the majority of people here today celebrating the fact that it looks like for now there is a pause on this movement. Back to you.
0: Thank you very much. That's Melissa Duggan along at the waterfront beside the airport. All right, for you at home, keep it here on CP24. We got your top stories when we return. Stay with us.

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0: all Canadians are nice. 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

are some of your top stories today. Two people in hospital after being stabbed in Christie Pits last night. We'll tell you what police are saying and the suspect they're looking for. The Hockey Diversity Alliance's Summerfest returns for year two. It's the largest gathering of BIPOC ball hockey players in Canada for a

0: BC area, you got North Vancouver, Capilano. Now, speaking of Canada, one symbol of Canada and the United States, the Gordie Howe International Bridge finally set to open, a bridge between two countries. According to the Bridge Authority, this crossing will finally open noon tomorrow after several delays going back years and amid now tensions with the United States after the U.S. president announced a new round of tariffs looming in August. Canadian officials were holding a ceremony in Windsor on Friday, and this without any U.S. officials on hand because the event ultimately had them disinvited following the president's latest news. Now, the fee for crossing with a normal passenger vehicle is listed as $8 Canadian. Speaking of symbolism for Canada, the largest gathering of BIPOC ball hockey players taking place this weekend at City Place. This is the Hockey Diversity Alliance Summerfest. Back for its second year, more than 2,000 young people, many from underserved communities across the GTA, taking part in this free tournament. And this year, it wasn't just about the hockey, it was also about the football and beast mode. NFL legend Marshawn Lynch and his foundation partnering with them this year.
1: I mean, I think a lot of these things come from personal experience. Obviously, I was an immigrant to this country. I didn't come from much financially, and then obviously was a difficult time for me kind of racially in the sport. So I kind of want to just open up barriers for these kids that that I feel like the things that I suffered through and kids that come from the communities that I came from continue to suffer through. So I think when they see somebody that was able to make it and persevere through some of the trials and tribulations, it goes a long way in them wanting to do that sport as well.
2: I got a FaceTime from my old teammate, Marshawn, and he was like, hey, I'm coming. We're doing a kids camp with Akeem. You know, he, as you met and saw Marshawn today, he's quite comical. So there, you know, it was good to kind of catch up. And I was like, hey, man, anything for you. So just been cool to kind of get the community out here, playing a little football. It's really been a fun morning. I'm looking forward to this afternoon of games.
3: We're just having fun. Marshawn Lynch came. More famous people came. It's just fun.
4: Yeah. So tell me about the drills that you're doing here.
5: Catching drills, blocking drills, ripping the flag off drills.
6: I feel like this has been a really good chance for the kids to, you know, like, be outside and not be indoors. And it's been a good chance. Like, look at all these kids here. And they've been playing really good football, I could say, especially for the older kids. And especially Marshawn Lynch. He came here. That was amazing. That was like a really good chance for my life.
0: Beyond hockey, the HDA says it's committed to empowering young people through literacy and life skills. More than 50 baseball teams in Peterborough this weekend for the first ever Steve Terry Classic, the four-day tournament raising money for youth mental health programs at Peterborough Regional Health Center. It's named after 81-year-old Steve Terry, currently celebrating his 49th season coaching youth baseball. Organizers hope to make this fundraiser an annual one.
7: We are looking for a tournament to run here in the city of Peterborough. And we thought, what better way to honor a baseball legend other than hosting a tournament in his name? So that's where the Steve Terry Classic came from. He's a huge advocate. He worked in youth mental health as his profession. And so he... We knew that first away, like first off, that he wanted to, I guess, have any donations to raise a charity tournament towards youth mental health.
8: I think this is tremendous. What the Peterborough Baseball Association has organized, not just for the ball players, but for a great cause, you know, youth mental health, which is something that's very close to me. I hadn't done that in 26 years in the psychology department. Yes, but I think it's absolutely good.
0: Before he retired, Terry spent over a quarter of a century working with troubled young people in the psychology department at Whitby Psychiatric Hospital. Throughout his life, he has believed baseball can provide young people with positive role models, as well as learning teamwork, confidence, and finding a sense of belonging. Thank you, Terry. All right, let's move on to another interesting story. One of Canada's longest distance charity cycling events is hitting the road in less than a week. Hundreds of riders will be going from Toronto to Montreal as part of the 28th Friends for Life bike rally, the event raising money for local charities, including the Toronto People with AIDS Foundation.
9: This event was actually...

0: named appropriately Friends for Life. You meet the most incredible people, and you hear their stories, stories of they perhaps lost someone or they know someone living with HIV and the struggles they've gone through. So it's really meaningful when you come together with a common purpose. And that purpose is to help people and help fight HIV with you know, opportunities to fight the stigma. It is really powerful to watch, especially through the lens of new writers who are just part of this, to really experience how community is needed and how it comes together for one common purpose.
1: The goal this year is to bring in $1.9 million, almost two, to support life-changing HIV and AIDS services. It's 12:17, 26 degrees, feeling like 30 out there. Keep it here on CP24. When we come back, we got your top stories. Stay with us.
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1: It's almost here. We're almost at the Toronto Caribbean Carnival for its 59th year. With this celebration around the corner, we've been speaking with a lot of the performers and organizers this week, speaking with two influential sisters who grew up right here in the GTA and have gone on to build impressive careers on the international stage. This year, they're bringing their creativity to the Carnival Parade with their own costume designs.
13: We actually work with Tribal Carnival, so we're part of Tribal Carnival, and we worked with a designer within Tribal, whose name is Hayden Joseph, and essentially they kind of give you the mood board, the theme. This year, the theme of the band is the greatest show on earth, because that is Carnival across the board. So every single section is representing like a particular Caribbean island. We chose Guyana, obviously, and so this whole costume is all about like the sunset of Carnival Day. The section's called Mash Majesty, based on the carnival Mashermani, and we have the lotus flowers there, which is the flower of Guyana.
1: And don't forget, CP24 will have live coverage of the Grand Parade next Saturday for you. The Toronto Blue Jays, meantime, continuing their series against the Red Hot Red Sox.
14: This one hit in the air, left field, hit well, and it's gone!
1: Already up 1-0 in the third inning. George Springer coming alive with a massive 3-run homer to extend the Jays' lead. They went on to win 6-0. Dylan Cease had a great performance as pitcher with a complete game and giving up only one hit with 12 strikeouts. The two teams wrap up their series with a rubber match today. Now to the football pitch, soccer. Toronto FC looking to snap a 10-game winless drought in D.C.
15: breaking out some attacking moves. Punched away by Johnson. The rebound is finally in. Corbiano strikes for Toronto FC.
1: And after roughly 306 minutes without a goal in MLS play, Theo Corbiano, getting the late equalizer, though a dramatic stoppage time penalty in the 99th minute sealed the deal. Ultimately, this is the 11th game that the Reds have not won. The final score, 2-1. We will have your top stories when we return. Keep it here on CP24.

0: Welcome to Michael Garron Hospital. My name is Shabita Mungrage. I'm the manager of maternal and newborn child services here at Michael Garron Hospital. So we have a wonderful program that we partnered with our volunteer services, and we have a cuddling program that was established in our NICU here in 2017. And essentially we have volunteers that come in twice a day and really help cuddle the babies. And this is especially important when parents cannot be at the bedside to see their children, their loved ones, and just knowing that someone is here comforting them provides a great deal of comfort to our parents. So this service is open to all of our babies here in the NICU, and it's available from time of admission to time of discharge. So knowing that someone is here to, you know, give that extra comfort, that hold, means a lot to our parents. We're a community hospital really focused on providing local care to our community, and having volunteers in the community helps us really to provide the best care that we possibly can.
1: Good morning.
2: Good morning.
1: How are you today?
2: How are you?
1: Good morning. I'm Betty, and I am here for my volunteer baby cuddling volunteer shift today. Good morning. And how's the little one today?
2: He's great.
1: Oh, well, that's nice. We had read articles and seen the benefits of baby cuddling. So the volunteer executive for volunteer services approached and we discussed the idea. Then we worked with the team in the neonatal intensive care unit. And after careful planning, we initiated the program with a small group of experienced baby cuddlers, one in the morning, one in the afternoon. And that program seems to work very, very well. We are grandmothers, we're mothers, and experienced volunteers in the hospital with a minimum of 5 years volunteer experience before this program. The nurses and staff tend to medical care. The baby cuddlers, we are the loving arms and give love to the babies in the absence of the parents. We all like to feel loved, and we all like that special touch when someone gives us a hug. So it is rewarding for us to be here as well. People in the community often ask, how can I help? Many of the things in our hospital are financed through the Michael Garron Hospital Foundation Network, and it's their gifts that support our hospital. There's always a way to give back, and giving back is such a lovely thing to do.
3: Hi, my name is Meti Lagasa, and this is my daughter, Avia Brooke. This program is really useful for premature baby or any babies that are hard, any circumstances in here in NICU. Holding the baby is really benefits for the child, like brain development, and it has a lot of benefits for the progress too. So I believe this program is really helpful for the community. During this time, it's really important to have someone that was like a parent or grandparent to hold like a baby. It's really comforting as a parent to know that someone is taking care of my baby when I'm not around here.
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0: two locations of the same Jewish-owned bagel chain vandalized within hours. The Toronto Police Hate Crime Unit now investigating. We'll take you to the scenes. Meantime, two people taken to hospital stabbed in Christie Pits last night. We'll tell you what police are saying and the description of the suspect they're looking for. And finally, after years of delays and amid political conflicts, the Gordie Howe International Bridge, a span between Canada and the United States, is finally opening tomorrow. That and more on the way. You're watching Toronto's breaking news, CP24. Good afternoon. I'm Andrew Brennan. We are following breaking news. This morning, we've learned that the Toronto Police Hate Crime Unit is investigating with two Jewish-owned businesses from the same bagel chain vandalized within hours of each other. Police say that they heard about shots fired at the window of a bakery at Yonge and St. Clair not long after 8 o'clock. Shortly after getting that report, they also got a second report of a broken window at another location of the same bakery chain. This one in the Bathurst and Steeles area, no injuries reported.
1: Officers are currently on scene, as you can see behind me, investigating this matter. The second incident happened up at the Bathurst and Steele area, where we had information that a window had been broken at that other bakery, again owned by the Jewish community. Officers are there investigating as well. When we as Toronto Police arrived here on St. Clair Avenue, we saw evidence of a shooting, and we're continuing that investigation right now. Up on Steeles Avenue, there's been no indication of a shooting there, but we're continuing our efforts to ensure the safety of the community and the public at large.
0: Now, Mayor Olivia Chow was at an unrelated event today, but we asked her what her thoughts were.
2: Any kind of hate really have no place. And we, in Toronto, will double our effort. Toronto Police, through Project Resolute, have been guarding synagogues and a Jewish community center and places 24/7. And we'll see what else we could do. But anyone that is committing a crime should be arrested and punished.
0: Noah Shack with the Center for Israel and Jewish Affairs joined the police media scrum and also had this to say about the impacts for the local community.
3: It's a hot spot, particularly on a Sunday morning, for families to get together, enjoy themselves and being together with family time. And it's one of a number of institutions where people across the city come together to enjoy the best of this city, the best of what makes us Torontonians and Canadians, those values that unite our families and our communities with joy and laughter. And that's really what has been shattered here. In addition to the windows, today people are not able to do that because, unfortunately, the restaurant is closed and surrounded by police tape while the police conduct their investigation.
0: Now, on top of the hate crime unit, police say also the guns and gangs unit is investigating these incidents. Turning now to Christie Pits, two people hospitalized stabbed last night. We're told this happened around 9:45 p.m. that a 22-year-old man and 19-year-old woman were both stabbed and were told brought to hospital with non-life-threatening injuries, thankfully. Now, the suspect fled the scene, described as a man about 5'10", wearing a dark-colored ski mask and clothing. Anyone with information is urged to contact Toronto Police. And also, Toronto Police are looking for this man, allegedly seen holding a firearm in North York on Friday. Officers got a call around 1 p.m. that day to Yonge and Empress Avenue. Investigators saying that the man was seen taking a gun from inside his jacket, putting it in his backpack, and then riding away on a bike. The suspect described as anywhere between 25 and 40 years old and wearing a black balaclava, as well as all black clothing. Anyone with information is urged to contact police or Crime Stoppers. Now out to the East End, police looking for help trying to identify a suspect in a break and enter. This is who they're looking for. They say that the break-in happened in Scarborough around Kennedy and Ellesmere on Thursday afternoon. The suspect allegedly breaking into a home, stealing several items, then confronted by the homeowner before taking off. The suspect described as being between 20 and 30 years old, 6 feet tall, with all dark clothing on, appears to have some form of logo or giant logo on his black shirt. Police say if you know who this is, call Crime Stoppers or your local police department. A celebration happening along the waterfront today after the federal government halted plans for the expansion of Billy Bishop Airport. For more, let's bring in CB24's Melissa Duggan, also along the waterfront right now. Now, Melissa, I know when this was originally scheduled, it was not supposed to be that celebratory.
4: That's right. It was supposed to be a rally, a protest. That was the plan as of Friday afternoon. This gathering has been in the works for weeks now. But then when we heard from the federal government, that's when things changed, because the federal government signaling that they are putting the brakes on the province's plan to expand Billy Bishop Airport. That move, a win for this group that gathered here today. They have been long pushing for the province to ditch those plans to expand the airport, pointing to the noise, pointing to the environmental impacts as some of the reasons why they did not want it to go ahead. So with this word from the feds, it means that this is a chance for them to celebrate the move. You know, one of the latest words we're getting from the federal government, the federal transportation minister, saying at this stage, I can confirm that our focus lies exclusively on the approved safety enhancements, which are currently taking place. I want to share some of the feedback we're getting from people who are gathering today for this rally in March.
5: I was pleased that see that announcement, but it doesn't seem like they completely shut the door on the efforts to try to bring jets into the Toronto Island Airport. So I'm hoping that this continues, we continue to push back and say that we need our islands, we need our clean harbor.
6: I think it's great news. I was really celebrating the first sight. In the morning, I started reading the detail and seeing that there were words like for now. I know that Doug Ford is not happy, and he's going to find a way to come back. And we really need to make sure the tripartite agreement involves the city.
4: So while there is a celebratory mood here, certainly some people like those we just heard from there, there is some unease among them about some of the language that we're hearing. And also looking at the latest update we're getting from the province, it seems like their eyes are still on this airport expansion. Here's the latest that we're getting from the provincial transport minister. He's saying in part, we look forward to continuing to work to advance the expansion of Billy Bishop Airport. As this work continues, we look forward to seeing and anticipate a plan that ensures the project protects public spaces, including the Toronto Islands, addresses potential noise and environmental impacts, expands and improves Little Norway Park, supports new housing opportunities in the area, and delivers lasting benefits for local communities. So when you hear words like that and from the federal government saying at this stage, this is how they're feeling about this, you can understand why some of those rally goers are expressing some of the sentiments they did share with us today. We're also hearing from Mayor Olivia Chow. We heard from her yesterday on all of this as well. She, of course, has been a vocal opponent to the Billy Bishop expansion. And she's also calling on the province to give back control of lands that had been earmarked for this expansion, like Little Norway Park, like parts of the Toronto Islands, to give the city back control of those areas. Here's what else she has to say today.
2: I'm here to thank the thousands and thousands of Torontonians that spoke with one voice. This is our waterfront, this is our island, and no jets. And the message was so clear and so compelling that the federal government, thank you, they said no. So it's really a celebration of people's power, which you're witnessing right here.
4: The pullback from the federal government to the province's plans to expand the airport also coming after they conducted a public survey, some 87,000 residents taking part in that. So as soon as they got that feedback, it wasn't long after, you know, that we did get this final or this latest decision from the federal government. As for the rally here, Andrew, after the gathering was held together, we heard from a number of speakers as well. They made their way throughout the city's downtown. Back to you.
0: Celebration's over for now, it seems, but we'll check in, I'm sure, as this maybe isn't over, Melissa. Thank you very much for what we do know today. Now, for you at home, we always thank you for joining us. Keep it here on CP24. 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

0: are some of your top stories. Two people stabbed at Christy Pitts last night. Police looking for a suspect. We'll tell you what we know. The Hockey Diversity Alliance Summerfest returns for year two, and we'll tell you all about it. And after years of delays amid political challenges, the Gordie Howe International Bridge spanning U.S. to Canada is finally opening tomorrow. Keep it here on CP24. We got these stories and more for you. Details anytime at cp24.com and the CP24 app as well. The Prime Minister has called three federal by-elections for next month, and one of those is in the GTA. That's for the Beaches and East York. Voters there heading to the polls on August the 31st. They will be replacing Nate Erskine-Smith, who officially resigned as MP last month. Two other by-elections will be held, one in Quebec in the riding of Chicoutimi-Lafayard and in the BC riding of North Vancouver-Capitola. It is a symbolic bridge linking two countries. The Gordie Howe International Bridge finally opening tomorrow. The bridge authority says the crossing will be opened for business and also traffic as of noon tomorrow. This comes after several delays going back years and now ongoing tensions with the United States. The latest one after the U.S. president announced new tariffs looming on Canada August the 19th. Canadian officials holding an opening ceremony in Windsor on Friday, but the U.S. officials that were supposed to be there were ultimately disinvited because of the latest tariff threat. The fees for crossing with a normal passenger vehicle is going to be $8 Canadian. Now, the largest gathering of BIPOC ball hockey players was taking place this weekend in Toronto, the Hockey Diversity Alliance Summerfest returning for year two, with more than 2,000 young people, many from underserved communities, taking part in this free tournament. It is a partnership as well this year with the NFL legend Marshawn Lynch and his foundation.
1: We supported more than 2,000 kids to access sport at free of cost, predominantly hockey. But this year we partnered up with Marshawn Lynch, who's right behind us on the football side too. So we just go into these underserved at-risk communities and provide access to sport at free of cost. We're supporting more than 2,000 kids across the country. We got all these attractions and rides and performances for them coming up. There's going to be a really fun celebrity game and just hoping to uplift communities that need it.
2: Honestly, at this level, at this age, I don't like say much. It's kind of more like you teach them the drill and it's about having fun. I'm a big believer, even at as an older age, that the more you enjoy it, the more you'll want to like press into your own craft and get better. So at the age these kids are at, you know, a couple touchdown dances, catch a football, you know, a couple little pointers, that's about it.
0: Now, this is not just about hockey. The HDA says they try to empower people with other forms of athletics, also literacy and life skills. More than 50 baseball teams in Peterborough this weekend for the first ever Steve Terry Classic. It's a four-day tournament to raise money for youth mental health programs at the Peterborough Regional Health Center. It is named after that guy, 81-year-old Steve Terry, currently celebrating his 49th season coaching youth baseball. Organizers want to make this an annual thing.
3: We are looking for a tournament to run here in the city of Peterborough, and we thought what better way to honor a baseball legend other than hosting a tournament in his name. So that's where the Steve Terry Classic came from. He's a huge advocate. He worked in youth mental health as his profession, and so he... We knew that first off, that he wanted to, have any donations to raise a charity tournament towards youth mental health.
4: It's a great honor, you know, and I never expect anything like that, you know, but the fact that they did it, I'm honest, you know, and I do feel a degree guilty because all I'm doing is playing with kids, but I love it. You know, I love to see how it changes kids, you know, how they start to build confidence in that. So, yeah.
0: So before retiring, Steve Terry spent 26 years working with troubled young people in the psychology department of the Whitby Psychiatric Hospital. Throughout his life, he says he's believed that baseball can help young people with positive role models and learn teamwork and more confidence and have a sense of belonging. Thank you, Steve, for all you're doing. Now, one of Canada's longest distance charity cycling events is hitting the road very soon for a good cause. Hundreds of riders from the GTA will be making the trek from Toronto all the way up the 401 to Montreal as part of the 28th Friends for Life bike rally. It raises money for local charities, including the Toronto People with AIDS Foundation.
5: The narrative has changed. It's very different. People aren't dying, but people are still living with HIV and AIDS. And that means it's folks that are still on medications, folks that are facing the stigma of still of having HIV and AIDS. And because it's a manageable disease, people are living longer, but it's not as visible as it used to be. But they are still living with it. There isn't a cure, and the need is still there. And that's why we ride.
0: The goal this year is to bring in almost $2 million to support life-changing HIV and AIDS services. It is 12:47, feeling like 30 degrees out there. Keep it here on CP24. We have your top stories and more next.

0: 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It can't be an afterthought. 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Accessibility impacts everyone at some point in their lives. Research shows that today, more than 27% of Ontarians identify as having a physical or cognitive disability. From the aging population to invisible and episodic disabilities to situational, temporary, and permanent disabilities. 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Accessibility is no longer just a philanthropic discussion because it impacts every single one of us. Accessibility isn't the finish line, it's the foundation. And once you realize that, you'll start to see it everywhere. I didn't say go! Winner!
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10: It's almost time to lime. The 59th edition of the Toronto Caribbean Carnival is just a week away. And as we're getting so close, we're speaking with more and more people who are ready to join the fun. This time, we have two influential sisters who grew up right here in the GTA that have gone on to have impressive careers on the international stage. But this year, for this edition, they're bringing their creativity to the Carnival Parade with costume designs of their very own.
11: We actually work with Tribal Carnival, so we're part of Tribal Carnival, and we worked with a designer within Tribal, whose name is Hayden Joseph, and essentially they kind of give you the mood board, the theme. This year, the theme of the band is the greatest show on earth, because that is Carnival across the board. So every single section is representing like a particular Caribbean island. We chose Guyana, obviously, and so this whole costume is all about like the sunset of Carnival Day. The section's called Mash Majesty, based on the carnival Mashermani, and we have the lotus flowers there, which is the flower of Guyana.
10: CB24, don't forget, we'll have live coverage throughout the Grand Parade next Saturday. The Blue Jays continuing a series against the Red Hot Red Sox. All already up 1-0 in the third inning. George Springer coming to life with a massive 3-run homer to give the Jays a 4-0 lead, going on to win 6-0. Dylan Cease with a great performance as pitcher, a complete game in with only one hit and 12 strikeouts. The two teams are wrapping up their series in a rubber match today. Now to Toronto FC, trying to snap a 10-game winless drought in D.C.
6: Breaking out some attacking moves. Punched away by Johnson. The rebound is finally in. Corbiano strikes for Toronto FC.
10: And after roughly 306 minutes of play without a goal, Theo Corbiano finally giving the Reds a goal, an equalizer at that. But in the 99th minute, the DC United ultimately took this one 2-1. This now extends the winless streak to 11 games.
12: Justice throwing motion to go inside.
13: They go tempo again. Deep left, wide open, touchdown. Mekhi Pope.
10: Out of the gridiron, the Argos trying to snap a 3-game losing streak in BC last night. Toronto extending the lead they had in the late stages of the first half and would wind up winning the game 26-12. Not all good news, though, with Chad Kelly leaving the game with a neck injury. He did not return. Keep it here, though, on CP24. So much in terms of news to get through today. We'll get you caught up after this.

0: 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Research shows that today, more than 27% of Ontarians identify as having a physical or cognitive disability. 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And once you realize that, you'll start to see it everywhere. I didn't say go! Winner!
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17: Ooh, nice watch. You need watches at Oliver's? I got you. Yes! Everybody's a winner at Oliver's. Whoa!

0: am Katie Dawson. I'm a singer-songwriter. I write and perform all my own music. You can find my music on all streaming services. But here's the thing with that. You don't actually own your music, and there's data tracking involved. Wouldn't it be nice to own something you love? 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Check out this record right here. It's glow-in-the-dark vinyl. Or how about this one? There's 24-karat gold leaf flake directly in the vinyl. This has never been done before on a vinyl record. Records should be fun, unique, and collectible. And the music on them should be great, too. Do you like rock and roll, folk, country, and rockabilly? Well, I've done all that and more, and I think you'll love it. Don't believe me? Just ask them.
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0: Two locations of the same Jewish-owned bagel chain vandalized within hours. Now the police hate crime unit is investigating. We'll take you to the scenes. At Christie Pitts, two people stabbed, now in hospital. We'll tell you what police are saying and the details on their suspect. And waterfront advocates celebrating today instead of a planned rally after Ottawa stops expansion plans at Billy Bishop Airport. That and more on the way. We are Toronto's breaking news, CP24. Good afternoon. I'm Andrew Brennan. Thank you, as always, for joining us. The police hate crime unit is investigating today with two Jewish-owned businesses vandalized within hours of each other. Police telling us that shots were fired at the bakery window you can see right here at Yonge and St. Clair. This happening around 8 in the morning. Shortly after, though, police received reports of a broken window at another location of the same Jewish-owned bakery chain. It's unclear exactly when that window was broken, however. That is in the area of Steeles and Bathurst, though no injuries reporting today.
1: Officers are currently on scene, as you can see behind me, investigating this matter. The second incident happened up at the Bathurst and Steele area, where we had information that a window had been broken at that other bakery, again owned by the Jewish community. Officers are there investigating as well. When we as Toronto police arrived here on St. Clair Avenue, we saw evidence of a shooting, and we're continuing that investigation right now. Up on Steeles Avenue, there's been no indication of a shooting there, but we're continuing our efforts to ensure the safety of the community and the public at large.
0: Now, Mayor Olivia Chow was at an unrelated event today with media asking her about her thoughts.
2: Any kind of hate really have no place. And we, in Toronto, we will double our effort. Toronto Police, through Project Resolute, have been guarding synagogues and a Jewish community center and places 24/7. And we'll see what else we could do. But anyone that is committing a crime should be arrested and punished.
0: Noah Shack with Center for Israel and Jewish Affairs was with police for the update this morning. This is what he's saying about the impacts to the local community.
3: It's a hot spot, particularly on a Sunday morning, for families to get together, enjoy themselves and being together with family time. And it's one of a number of institutions where people across the city come together to enjoy the best of this city, the best of what makes us Torontonians and Canadians, those values that unite our families and our communities with joy and laughter. And that's really what has been shattered here, in addition to the windows. Today, people are not able to do that because, unfortunately, the restaurant is closed and surrounded by police tape while the police conduct their investigation.
0: Now, police also have the guns and gangs unit, as well as the hate crime unit, investigating these incidents today. Turning now to Christie Pitts, two people stabbed there late last night. This happening around 9:45 p.m. with police telling us a 22-year-old man and 19-year-old woman were the victims, brought to hospital with non-life-threatening injuries. The suspect fleeing the scene, described as a man about 5'10", wearing a dark-colored ski mask over his face and dark clothing as well. Police are urging anyone with information to contact them. Meantime, police are searching for this man after he was allegedly seen holding a firearm in North York on Friday afternoon. Officers getting a call to the Yonge and Empress Avenue area around 1 p.m. Investigators say that the man was seen taking a gun from his jacket, putting it inside a backpack, and then riding away on a bike. He's described as between 25 and 40 years old, as you can see, wearing a black balaclava and all black clothing. Police are urging anyone with information to come forward to speak with them. Meantime, police are also asking for help from the public, such as potentially you, identifying this suspect in a break and enter investigation. They're looking for this man. They say that he was in the area of Kennedy and Ellesmere on Thursday afternoon, allegedly then breaking into a home, stealing several items, and confronting the homeowner before taking off. He is described as 6 feet tall, 20 to 30 years old, with all dark clothing on. It appears that there is some form of logo on his shirt. Police are asking anyone with information to call them or Crime Stoppers. Originally, this was going to be a protest, but now it is a rally and a celebration at that, with the Island Airport expansion plans being dashed by the federal government.
4: Good.
0: And that is the head of No Jets TO, historically Norm DePasquale, saying they won. Dozens turning out for this rally after the news on Friday that the federal government is going to ground the plans to expand the airport. Now, it didn't seem in their statement from the Transportation Minister, Stephen McKinnon, that they are ruling it out entirely, but at least for now, there's no plans to allow bigger jets to land or take off at Billy Bishop. The decision comes after months of pressure from opponents and after a Transport Canada survey received more than 87,000 responses from residents.
2: I'm here to thank the thousands and thousands of Torontonians that spoke with one voice. This is our waterfront, this is our island, and no jets. And the message was so clear and so compelling that the federal government, thank you, they said no. So it's really a celebration of people's power, which you're witnessing right here.
5: I was pleased to see that announcement, but it doesn't seem like they completely shut the door on the efforts to try to bring jets into the Toronto Island Airport. So I'm hoping that this continues, we continue to push back and say that we need our islands, we need our clean harbor.
6: I think it's great news. I was really celebrating the first sight. In the morning, I started reading the detail and seeing that there were words like for now. I know that Doug Ford is not happy, and he's going to find a way to come back. And we really need to make sure the tripartite agreement involves the city.
7: We learned it the same way that everyone else did. You know, a leak late Friday night. I was having dinner in my backyard, and the text started coming in. So great news. The people of Toronto spoke, as you mentioned, 87,000 of them saying no to this crazy idea. And we're so happy to have everyone here today to celebrate a victory.
8: Everybody's happy. We came here for a rally. This was originally planned to be a rally. Now it's a celebration. And it really shows that if the people fight together, we can win and we can restore our democratic rights and fight for what's right here.
0: Now, the provincial government, through the transportation minister, is saying that it plans to press ahead with the plans to expand Billy Bishop Airport. It just remains to be seen how. Nearly 2,000 athletes participating in the 13th annual Super Try Toronto. Now, the race, formerly known as the Toronto Triathlon Festival, took place this morning. Participants first swimming 1.5 kilometers in Lake Ontario. And then you can see after that, they're not done. They then ride a bike for 40 kilometers and then a 10 kilometer run. Then after that, we spoke with one of the directors, Dave Wozanko, about the event.
9: We have Super Tri, which is formerly the TTF, the Toronto Triathlon Festival, been a fixture in the city for over a decade now, and this is the current location of where we are situated on exhibition grounds at the band shell. That's now home base for us for the event. So today we've got a 10K race going off. We have a running race, a 10K running race. We have a sprint triathlon, Olympic distance triathlon, and behind me is the swim start for the triathlon portion of the races today.
10: I did the swim familiarization yesterday. It's pretty chilly. Definitely the coldest open water swimming I've done. So
11: I was okay at running. I was getting better at biking. I just got a new bike. And then a friend said, hey, you do all these things together, why not do triathlon? Here I am.
10: I did a lot of swimming. I did a lot of running. I can ride a bike. So it seemed reasonable to combine everything. That's about it.
0: That does seem reasonable. You're watching Toronto's Breaking News, CP24. Also quite reasonable. Come back and we got more stories for you.

0: one of the directors at Melly's.
1: I'm Ellen, and I'm one of the directors, and we've been open since 2019.
0: Melly's is a six-month interactive workplace development program for people with disabilities. So we work with youth and adults, so 16 and up, and we train workplace skills like merchandising, sales, customer service, and then each person takes those skills out into the community to get a job that they are really passionate about. So we kind of call it a launching pad.
1: The inspiration for Melly's came from Melanie. She had had many volunteer opportunities, and all she kept saying was, I want a real job, I want to get paid. She had siblings who had jobs that were getting paid, and that's what she wanted. And then we had this opportunity to write a letter to someone, and in that letter she wrote, I want to be a part of everything, a part of life. And that really was our motivation to start this.
0: So the big impact to our community and to our apprentices is that they get jobs out in the community after they spend anywhere from 6 months to 2 years here. So they develop their skills, they build that confidence that is so essential to being a great employee, and then they go out into the community and they get their dream job. Every single person here has a job that they're really going after, and they utilize us and the things that we're teaching here to build the skills they need to be that great employee for their next employer.
2: Hi, my name is Melanie, Melanie Market Plus Cafe, and after me, Melanie. I've been working in cafe like 3 years now. I don't know what that cafe is about.

0: program. We have three different stages to our program: our workplace development, personal development, and career development. All these modules and pillars help to set our apprentices up for success as they seek jobs out in the community.
1: Hey, my name is Jasmine. I've been working at Bellies for, I think, a year and a bit. The best part about baking is like learning like the measurements and like how many ingredients go into each thing.
2: Hi, my name is Anish. Welcome to Melly's. I've been working here for 9 months. So my favorite part is stocking the shelves.
3: Hi, my name's Skyler, and I've been here for like 2.5 years almost. Well, next year it's going to be 3. My favorite part of working at Melly's is making the drinks, and I see a lot of my friends that walk through the door.
4: 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You have the skill. 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
5: This is what our community looks like. 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

After years of delays amid political conflict, the long-awaited Gordie Howe Bridge is set to open tomorrow, linking the United States and Canada. Details ahead. Three federal by-elections have been called, one of those in the GTA. We also have a protest turned celebration about No Jets TO winning the No Jets part. And the Hockey Diversity Alliance Summerfest back at City Place this weekend. It has 2,000 young people learning not just how to play, but how to thrive. That and more on the way. Keep it here on CP24. Those details on the way, with details, of course, anytime at cp24.com and the CP24 app as well. But we also appreciate you tuning in just like this, too. So let's talk about those by-elections, eh? We have three of them across the country, one of those here in Toronto. Voters in Beaches, East York are going to be heading to the polls on August the 31st. They will be replacing Nate Erskine-Smith, who has not been in his MP role for a while, but only officially resigned last month. Two other by-elections are going to be held as well. There's one in Quebec, that's in the Chicoutimi-Lefjord area, and the other one in BC at North Vancouver, Capilano. All right, another of our top stories.

0: After years, the Gordie Howe International Bridge is finally set to open tomorrow. According to the authority for the bridge, it'll start accepting cars across the border as of about noon. This comes after several delays and also now ongoing tensions with the United States, with the U.S. president announcing new tariffs in the last week, with Canadian officials also having this welcome and opening ceremony in Windsor on Friday without any U.S. officials on hand. They were disinvited following the president's threat of more tariffs. The fees for crossing for a normal passenger vehicle will be $8. The largest gathering of BIPOC ball hockey players taking place this weekend. It's the Hockey Diversity Alliance Summerfest, back for year two. And for year two, more than 2,000 young people, many from underserved communities, taking part in this free tournament. And it wasn't just about the hockey this time. It was also about football, with an alliance being made this year with NFL legend Beast Mode himself, Marshawn Lynch, and his foundation.
1: We supported more than 2,000 kids to access sport at free of cost, predominantly hockey. But this year we partnered up with Marshawn Lynch, who's right behind us on the football side too. So we just go into these underserved at-risk communities and provide access to sport at free of cost. We're supporting more than 2,000 kids across the country. We got all these attractions and rides and performances for them coming up. There's going to be a really fun celebrity game, and just hoping to uplift communities that need it.
2: Honestly, at this level, at this age, I don't like say much. It's kind of more like you teach them the drill and it's about having fun. I'm a big believer, even at as an older age, that the more you enjoy it, the more you'll want to like press into your own craft and get better. So at the age these kids are at, you know, a couple touchdown dances, catch a football, you know, a couple little pointers, that's about it.
0: Beyond sports, the HDA says it's trying to empower young people with literacy and life skills as well. More than 50 baseball teams in Peterborough this weekend for the first ever Steve Terry Classic. It's a four-day tournament raising money for youth mental health programs at Peterborough Regional Health Center. It is named after this man right there, 81-year-old Steve Terry, who's celebrating his 49th season as a youth baseball coach. Organizers want to make this an annual event.
3: We are looking for a tournament to run here in the city of Peterborough. And we thought, what better way to honor a baseball legend other than hosting a tournament in his name? So that's where the Steve Terry Classic came from. He's a huge advocate. He worked in youth mental health as his profession. And so he... We knew that first off, that he wanted to, have any donations to raise a charity tournament towards youth mental health.
4: It's a great honor, you know, and I never expect anything like that, you know, but yeah. The fact that they did it, I'm honest, you know, and I do feel a degree guilty because all I'm doing is playing with kids, but I love it. You know, I love to see how it changes kids, you know, how they start to build confidence in that. So, yeah.
0: Before he retired, Terry spent over a quarter of a century working with troubled young people at in the psychology department at the Whitby Psychiatric Hospital. Throughout his life, Steve has believed that baseball, as you could hear him talk there, helps young people with giving them more positive role models in life, teaches them teamwork, confidence, and a sense of belonging. Thank you, Steve, for all you're doing. Now, to one of Canada's long-distance charity cycling events, one of the longest indeed, hitting the road in less than a week. Hundreds of riders will be making the journey from Toronto to Montreal as part of the 28th Friends for Life bike rally. It raises money for local charities, including here in Toronto for the Toronto People with AIDS Foundation.
5: The narrative has changed. It's very different. People aren't dying, but people are still living with HIV and AIDS. And that means it's folks that are still on medications, folks that are facing the stigma of having HIV and AIDS. And because it's a manageable disease, people are living longer, but it's not as visible as it used to be. But they are still living with it. There isn't a cure, and the need is still there. And that's...
0: And the goal this year is to raise nearly $2 million for life-changing HIV and AIDS services. Keep it here on CP24. When we come back, we check in on, well, the struggling Blue Jays.
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0: We're following breaking news. A body has been discovered in Brampton. Peel police say they are investigating now. We're told by police that they found this body in the area of Queen Street East and Throatier Lane in Brampton around 1 this afternoon. That person located near the train tracks there. There is a large police presence in the area, we are told. Keep it here on CP24 as we get the latest for you in this developing story. Switching gears now and talking sports. Vladimir Guerrero Jr. is telling baseball fans to be patient. The Blue Jays trying to right the ship.
17: This one hit in the air, left field, hit well, and it's gone!
0: He hasn't been hitting so well, but batting cleanup, George Springer gets a 3-run homer to give the Jays a 4-0 lead. They win the game 6-0 with Dylan Cease pitching an excellent game. Only one hit, 12 strikeouts. There's a rubber match between the two teams, Bo Sox versus Jays today. Now to the Toronto FC trying to snap a 10-game winless drought in D.C.
18: Breaking out some attacking moves. Punched away by Johnson. The rebound is finally in. Corbiano strikes.
0: After 305 minutes, give or take, Theo Corbiano ending the goalless drought for the Reds, but sadly they lose 2-1 against DC United. This extends the winless streak now to 11 games for TFC. All right, keep it here on CP24, your top stories when we return. Stay with us.
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0: Two locations of the same Jewish-owned bagel chain vandalized overnight. The police hate crime unit now investigating. We take you to the scene. The Hockey Diversity and Alliance Summerfest is back. It's the largest gathering of BIPOC ball hockey players in Canada. And Toronto waterfront advocates celebrating today after Ottawa halted the plans to expand Billy Bishop Airport. That story on the way as well. We are Toronto's breaking news, CP24. I'm Andrew Brennan. And we have breaking news for you. Peel officers investigating after a body was discovered early this afternoon in Brampton. Now, on social media, Peel police saying very little at this point, saying that the discovery of this body was found around Queen Street East and Throatier Lane in Brampton around 1 p.m. That person located, the body of that person, of course, was located in the area near the train tracks. Police have maintained a large police presence, we're told. Keep it here on CP24 as we gather the news for you. And now we head to two incidents being investigated, both happening overnight at two Jewish-owned businesses. Now the police hate crime unit investigating after, in one instance, shots were fired at a bakery at Yonge in St. Clair. Just after that, this reported around 8 in the morning, police also getting more reports of a broken window at another location of the same Jewish-owned bagel chain. Now this is in the area, the second one, in Bathurst in Steeles area. No injuries to report. Thankfully.
1: Officers are currently on scene, as you can see behind me, investigating this matter. The second incident happened up at the Bathurst and Steele area, where we had information that a window had been broken at that other bakery, again, owned by the Jewish community. Officers are there investigating as well. When we as Toronto police arrived here on St. Clair Avenue, we saw evidence of a shooting, and we're continuing that investigation right now. On Steeles Avenue, there's been no indication of a shooting there, but we're continuing our efforts to ensure the safety of the community and the public at large.
0: Now, Mayor Olivia Chow was at an unrelated event this morning, but had some comments for the media when asked.
2: Any kind of hate really have no place. And we, in Toronto, we'll double our effort. Toronto Police, through Project Resolute, have been guarding synagogues and Jewish community center and places 24/7. And we'll see what else we could do. But anyone that is committing a crime should be arrested and punished.
0: Noah Shack is with the Center for Israel and Jewish Affairs. He joined police this morning.
3: It's a hot spot, particularly on a Sunday morning, for families to get together, enjoy themselves and being together with family time. And it's one of a number of institutions where people across the city come together to enjoy the best of this city, the best of what makes us Torontonians and Canadians, those values that unite our families and our communities with joy and laughter. And that's really what has been shattered here, in addition to the windows. Today, people are not able to do that because, unfortunately, the restaurant is closed and surrounded by police tape while the police conduct their investigation.
4: I'm feeling that it's being planned to make us feel unsafe. That's what I feel. It's not, they keep saying random, but this is not random.
5: I'm not sad, it's infuriating. This has got to stop in this city, and it's only going to stop when our government starts to clamp down on what's going on here.
6: Beyond sad. This is not the Toronto that I was born in. Really, folks, do better.
7: My daughter informed us. She told us that what happened. So we were living up the street here. We just came down to support and see what's going on.
0: Now, according to someone who says he heard the gunshots, it happened around 1 a.m. at that Yonge Street area. We'll tell you more about it when we get the information. Meantime, keep it here on CP24. Two people, meantime, sent to hospital after a stabbing at Christie Pitts last night. Police called around 9:45 p.m. were told that the victims are a 22-year-old man and 19-year-old woman. They both have non-life-threatening injuries when they were taken to hospital. That was the last word we got. Suspect described as a man 5'10" with a dark-colored ski mask on and dark clothing. Anyone with information is urged to contact police. And police are also looking for this man, allegedly seen holding a firearm in North York on Friday afternoon. Officers called around 1 p.m. to the Young and Empress Avenue area. Investigators say the man was taken, seen taking a gun from inside his jacket and then putting it in a backpack before riding away on a bike. They're described as 25 to 40 years old with an all-black balaclava on and all-black clothing. Police are asking anyone in this case, too, if you have information, come forward. And also, police are asking for help from the public, trying to identify a suspect in an East End break and enter. This happening on Thursday afternoon. This who they are looking for. Police say that the incident was in the Kennedy and Ellesmere area. The suspect allegedly breaking into a home, stealing several items, and confronted by the homeowner before taking off. He's described as 6 feet tall, 20 to 30 years old, with all dark clothing on. If you have information on who this is, police say they want to speak to you. It was originally supposed to be a protest complaining about the plans to expand the island airport, but now it's a celebration.
8: We won!
0: And that's Norm DePasquale with No Jets TO claiming victory, with dozens turning out to cheer on the news that came down Friday night that the federal government is not going to be on board with the extension of Billy Bishop Airport. Now, the federal government seemingly not ruling out an expansion entirely, but at least for now, there's no plans to allow bigger jets to land or take off from Billy Bishop and expand those runways. The decision comes after months of pressure from No Jets TO and other opponents, and Transport Canada surveying more than 87,000 people.
2: Well, I think when he said later, I say for no, never. One thing still is that we would like our little Norway park back, please. The children would like their playground, their beautiful lions that they love, and the baseball, softball pitchers. They really want their park back. So, message to our provincial friends, please give us the park back.
9: Continue to pay attention. We're going to take the federal government at face value and thank them for putting an end to this proposal. The provincial government is saying that they're going to still go ahead with this. This would be sort of like me saying I have a development proposal for my neighbor's backyard. You don't own it, you can't develop it. So we're happy today, and we'll continue to pay attention and make sure that this never comes back.
10: You know, that's really concerning, because the people have spoken very, very clearly. Do not destroy our waterfront, just to expand that airport so that a JP Morgan, a Wall Street bank, can make more profit, because they get money off of each passenger. So the minister better think twice if he's going to do it.
0: The provincial government does say that it plans to press ahead with the expansion plans. It remains to be seen, though, how. Nearly 2,000 athletes participating in the 13th annual Super Try Toronto. The formerly known as the Toronto Triathlon Festival took place this morning. It began with a 1.5-kilometer swim, then with people hopping on bikes for 40 kilometers of a ride, and then a 10-kilometer run. We spoke with one of the expo directors, Dave Busanko, about how racers can get involved next year.
11: Well, I'm not going to talk about the specific pros, because the pro field is, there's 100 different pros here that are racing the pros. But we do have a pro field that's racing first. So traditionally what will happen is the pros will jump in first and then followed by the age groupers. And one of the nice traditions about triathlon typically is that the pros are racing on the same course as the age groupers. So you really get to have, there's no other sport where you get to have an age grouper playing the same sport as the pros at the same time, on the same course. So it is kind of exciting to have our pros here today and the age groupers following behind them.
12: There's no hate to my game for the other sports. I do a bunch of other things. But why this one? It's just, it's a feat of endurance that, yeah, it's kind of like a bucket list thing, you know?
13: I'm looking forward to kind of just getting into it. I think if I do anything around 3 hours, I'll be happy.
14: I like to do hard things. I like to have a physical challenge, so you know you're always progressing in your life. There's always things where sometimes it doesn't feel like you're moving towards a goal, but in a race like this, and in a sport like this, it always feels like you're making progress, which is satisfying.
0: And progress inch by inch, we all need to try. You're watching Toronto's Breaking News, CP24. Try to come back. We got your stories for you next.

0: accessibility is more than just a box to tick. You know, when we just do that, we miss out on so many great things. Sure, it's about ramps and railings, but it's also about people. It's about technology. It's about policy. It's the language we use, the environment we're creating both online and in person. When we do that, that's when accessibility really hits home. That's when we're truly inclusive. Okay, Mubina, as the manager of all things training and education here at Ability Center, you see so many different places throughout Ontario. What are some things, some real easy things that can make an environment more welcoming and inclusive?
1: So one of the things that is easy to notice is when a space has been intentionally created to be accessible rather than an afterthought. And it's so important so that you're, you know, you have enough space to navigate it. You're not looking at, you know, oh, can I fit through there? Can I not fit through there? It's just seamless for you. And that just makes me feel more welcome and, you know, feel like I belong there.
0: So if I'm a Canadian business owner, what is one simple, maybe cost-effective thing that I can do to have an immediate impact to being more inclusive?
1: So one of the key things is training when it comes to accessibility. When we train our people, we're now, you know, changing things from being theoretical to practical, because now you're able to help people understand what does accessibility mean? What can they change in their behavior so that now everything is seamless for them? They can ask questions, they're not making assumptions, and they're truly creating that culture of welcoming and belonging for everybody.
0: Seems like we have a long way to go, but with people like you leading us, we're taking one step at a time.
1: Yes, we are, definitely.
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0: long-awaited Gordie Howe Bridge is finally opening tomorrow after 6 years of construction delays, now coming at a time of renewed tension between Canada and the United States. Three federal by-elections next month, one in the GTA. Will tell you what's going on, and the Hockey Diversity Alliance Summerfest back for its second year, the largest gathering of BIPOC ball hockey players in Canada. Stay with us as we follow these stories and more for you. Don't forget details anytime at cp24.com. All right, the Prime Minister has called three federal by-elections for next month. One of those is in the GTA, and if the math is right, if this could potentially put the Carney Liberal majority at risk. However, it's not believed to be at this time. Right now, you got voters in Beaches, East York, among others, heading to the polls August 31st. They are replacing Nate Erskine-Smith, who officially resigned last month. There's two other by-elections. One is in Quebec, in the Chicoutimi, Le Fjord area, and the other one in BC in the riding of North Vancouver, Capilano. The Gordie Howe International Bridge is going to open tomorrow, finally. This, according to the Bridge Authority, it will begin opening at noon for crossings. This comes after delays going back 6 years, and now amid ongoing tensions with the United States. The latest one, with the U.S. President announcing new tariffs potentially coming August the 19th. Canadian officials had a opening ceremony on Friday in Windsor, but no U.S. officials were there because they were disinvited following the latest tariff threat. The fees for crossing for a normal passenger vehicle are $8 Canadian. It's the largest gathering described to be of BIPOC ball hockey players in Canada, and it was at Canoe Landing yesterday. More than 2,000 young people from underserved communities across the GTA taking part in a free tournament. But it wasn't just about hockey this year. Thanks to the NFL legend Marshawn Lynch, it went into beast mode for the year.
1: We supported more than 2,000 kids to access sport at free of cost, predominantly hockey. But this year we partnered up with Marshawn Lynch, who's right behind us on the football side, too. So we just go into these underserved at-risk communities and provide access to sport at free of cost. We're supporting more than 2,000 kids across the country. We got all these attractions and rides and performances for them coming up. There's going to be a really fun celebrity game, and just hoping to uplift communities that need it.
2: Honestly, at this level, at this age, I don't like say much. It's kind of more like you teach them the drill and it's about having fun. I'm a big believer, even at as an older age, that the more you enjoy it, the more you'll want to like press into your own craft and get better. So at the age these kids are at, you know, a couple touchdown dances, catch a football, you know, a couple little pointers, that's about it.
0: Beyond sport, the HDA says it's trying to empower young people with literacy and life skills as well. Now to Peterborough. More than 50 baseball teams playing this weekend for the first ever Steve Terry Classic, a four-day tournament raising money for youth mental health programs at Peterborough Regional Health Center. It's named after this man right there, 81-year-old Steve Terry, who's currently in his 49th year coaching youth baseball. Organizers want to make this an annual tradition.
3: We are looking for a tournament to run here in the city of Peterborough, and we thought what better way to honor a baseball legend other than hosting a tournament in his name. So that's where the Steve Terry Classic came from. He's a huge advocate. He worked in youth mental health as his profession, and so he... We knew that first off, he wanted to, have any donations to raise a charity tournament towards youth mental health.
4: It's a great honor, you know, and I never expect anything like that, you know, but yeah. The fact that they did it, I'm honest, you know, and I do feel a degree guilty because all I'm doing is playing with kids, but I love it. You know, I love to see how it changes kids, you know, how they start to build confidence in that. So, yeah.
0: Before he retired, Terry spent 26 years working with troubled young people in the psychology department at the Whitby Psychiatric Hospital. Throughout his life, he has believed that baseball can provide young people with a positive role model and teamwork, as well as giving them a sense of belonging. Thank you, Steve. One of Canada's longest distance charity cycling events is hitting the road in less than a week for a good cause. Hundreds of riders are going to be making the journey from Toronto to Montreal across the 401 as part of the 28th Friends for Life bike rally, the event raising money for local charity, including the Toronto People with AIDS Foundation.
5: the narrative has changed. It's very different. People aren't dying, but people are still living with HIV and AIDS. And that means it's folks that are still on medications, folks that are facing the stigma of still of having HIV and AIDS. And because it's a manageable disease, people are living longer, but it's not as visible as it used to be. But they are still living with it. There isn't a cure, and the need is still there. And that's why we ride.
0: And the goal this year is to bring in almost $2 million to support life-changing HIV and AIDS services. Keep it here on CP24. We check in on your top stories when we return.
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7: The Big Fete's almost here. It's almost time for the Toronto Caribbean Carnival in its 59th year. And as we get closer to the celebration, we are looking at some of the people that bring the color and the fun to the big show. This time, we have two influential sisters growing up right here in the GTA that also have gone on to have impressive careers internationally. They're bringing this year their creativity to the Carnival Parade with a costume design of their very own.
8: We realize we're no longer the revelers, we're now the curators, and so we came back, and it's such a beautiful family affair. Again, this is my niece, my sister's daughter who's playing, my whole entire family is playing.
9: Oh. Yeah.
8: Anybody who's playing with us, we're going to consider family as well, so yeah. It's our time to pass the torch.
7: Don't forget, CP24 will be live covering the Grand Parade next Saturday, so tune in if you're not going. The Toronto Blue Jays continuing their series against the Red Hot Red Sox. Vladimir Guerrero Jr. told Jays fans yesterday, be patient, and it seems you don't have to be that patient. George Springer with a massive three-run homer to give the Jays a 4-0 lead. They go on to win 6-0 against the Sox with Dylan Cease, an excellent performance as pitcher with only one hit, 12 strikeouts. The two teams have a rubber match today, though. Now to the soccer pitch. Toronto FC looking to snap a 10-game winless drought in D.C.,
10: breaking out some attacking moves. Punched away by Johnson. The rebound is finally in. Corbiano strikes for Toronto FC.
7: And after 306 minutes, give or take, of play, Theo Corbiano finally giving the Toronto FC a goal to snap that drought. But the winless drought does continue. They lose 2-1 against DC United. This is 11 games without a win now. You're watching Toronto's breaking news, CP24. When we come back, we check in on your top stories.

0: 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Accessibility isn't the finish line, it's the foundation. And once you realize that, you'll start to see it everywhere. I didn't say go! Winner!
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0: Two locations of the same Jewish-owned bagel chain vandalized within hours. Now the police hate crime unit is investigating. We'll take you to the scenes. At Christie Pitts, two people stabbed, now in hospital. We'll tell you what police are saying and the details on their suspect. And waterfront advocates celebrating today instead of a planned rally after Ottawa stops expansion plans at Billy Bishop Airport. That and more on the way. We are Toronto's breaking news, CP24. Good afternoon. I'm Andrew Brennan. Thank you, as always, for joining us. The police hate crime unit is investigating today with two Jewish-owned businesses vandalized within hours of each other. Police telling us that shots were fired at the bakery window you can see right here at Yonge and St. Clair. This happening around 8 in the morning. Shortly after, though, police received reports of a broken window at another location of the same Jewish-owned bakery chain. It's unclear exactly when that window was broken, however. That is in the area of Steeles and Bathurst, though no injuries reporting today.
1: Officers are currently on scene, as you can see behind me, investigating this matter. The second incident happened up at the Bathurst and Steeles area, where we had information that a window had been broken at that other bakery, again, owned by the Jewish community. Officers are there investigating as well. When we as Toronto police arrived here on St. Clair Avenue, we saw evidence of a shooting, and we're continuing that investigation right now. Up on Steeles Avenue, there's been no indication of a shooting there, but we're continuing our efforts to ensure the safety of the community and the public at large.
0: Now, Mayor Olivia Chow was at an unrelated event today with media asking her about her thoughts.
2: Any kind of hate really have no place. And we, in Toronto, we will double our effort. Toronto Police, through Project Resolute, have been at guarding synagogues and a Jewish community center and places 24/7, and we'll see what else we could do. But anyone that is committing a crime should be arrested and punished.
0: Noah Shack with Center for Israel and Jewish Affairs was with police for the update this morning. This is what he's saying about the impacts to the local community.
3: It's a hot spot, particularly on a Sunday morning, for families to get together, enjoy themselves and being together with family time. And it's one of a number of institutions where people across the city come together to enjoy the best of this city, the best of what makes us Torontonians and Canadians, those values that unite our families and our communities with joy and laughter. And that's really what has been shattered here, in addition to the windows. Today, people are not able to do that because, unfortunately, the restaurant is closed and surrounded by police tape while the police conduct their investigation.
0: Now, police also have the guns and gangs unit, as well as the hate crime unit, investigating these incidents today. Turning now to Christie Pitts, two people stabbed there late last night. This happening around 9:45 p.m. with police telling us a 22-year-old man and 19-year-old woman were the victims, brought to hospital with non-life-threatening injuries. The suspect fleeing the scene, described as a man about 5'10", wearing a dark-colored ski mask over his face and dark clothing as well. Police are urging anyone with information to contact them. Meantime, police are searching for this man after he was allegedly seen holding a firearm in North York on Friday afternoon. Officers getting a call to the Yonge and Empress Avenue area around 1 p.m. Investigators say that the man was seen taking a gun from his jacket, putting it inside a backpack, and then riding away on a bike. He's described as between 25 and 40 years old, as you can see, wearing a black balaclava and all black clothing. Police are urging anyone with information to come forward to speak with them. Meantime, police are also asking for help from the public, such as potentially you, identifying this suspect in a break and enter investigation. They're looking for this man. They say that he was in the area of Kennedy and Ellesmere on Thursday afternoon, allegedly then breaking into a home, stealing several items, and confronting the homeowner before taking off. He is described as 6 feet tall, 20 to 30 years old, with all dark clothing on. It appears that there is some form of logo on his shirt. Police are asking anyone with information to call them or Crime Stoppers. Originally, this was going to be a protest, but now it is a rally and a celebration at that, with the Island Airport expansion plans being dashed by the federal government.
4: Warren.
0: And that is the head of No Jets TO, historically Norm DePasquale, saying they won. Dozens turning out for this rally after the news on Friday that the federal government is going to ground the plans to expand the airport. Now, it didn't seem in their statement from the Transportation Minister, Stephen McKinnon, that they are ruling it out entirely, but at least for now, there's no plans to allow bigger jets to land or take off at Billy Bishop. The decision comes after months of pressure from opponents and after a Transport Canada survey received more than 87,000 responses from residents.
2: I'm here to thank the thousands and thousands of Torontonians that spoke with one voice. This is our waterfront, this is our island, and no jets. And the message was so clear and so compelling that the federal government, thank you, they said no. So it's really a celebration of people's power, which you're witnessing right here.
5: I was pleased that see that announcement, but it doesn't seem like they completely shut the door on the efforts to try to bring jets into the Toronto Island Airport. So I'm hoping that this continues. We continue to push back and say that we need our islands, we need our clean harbor.
6: I think it's great news. I was really celebrating the first sight. In the morning, I started reading the detail and seeing that there were words like for now. I know that Doug Ford is not happy, and he's going to find a way to come back. And we really need to make sure the tripartite agreement involves the city.
7: We learned it the same way that everyone else did. You know, a leak late Friday night. I was having dinner in my backyard, and the text started coming in. So great news. The people of Toronto spoke. As you mentioned, 87,000 of them saying no to this crazy idea. And we're so happy to have everyone here today to celebrate a victory.
8: Everybody's happy. We came here for a rally. This was originally planned to be a rally. Now it's a celebration. And it really shows that if the people fight together, we can win and we can restore our democratic rights and fight for what's right here.
0: Now, the provincial government, through the transportation minister, is saying that it plans to press ahead with the plans to expand Billy Bishop Airport. It just remains to be seen how. Nearly 2,000 athletes participating in the 13th annual Super Try Toronto. Now, the race, formerly known as the Toronto Triathlon Festival, took place this morning. Participants first swimming 1.5 kilometers in Lake Ontario. And then you can see after that, they're not done. They then ride a bike for 40 kilometers and then a 10 kilometer run. Then after that, we spoke with one of the directors, Dave Wozanko, about the event.
9: We have Super Tri, which is formerly the TTF, the Toronto Triathlon Festival, been a fixture in the city for over a decade now. And this is the current location of where we are situated on exhibition grounds at the band shell. That's now home base for us for the event. So today we've got a 10K race going off. We have a running race, a 10K running race. We have a sprint triathlon, Olympic distance triathlon. And behind me is the swim start for the triathlon portion of the races today.
10: I did the swim familiarization yesterday. It's pretty chilly. Definitely the coldest open water swimming I've done. So
11: I was okay at running. I was getting better at biking. I just got a new bike. And then a friend said, hey, you do all these things together, why not do triathlon? Here I am.
10: I did a lot of swimming. I did a lot of running. I can ride a bike. So it seemed reasonable to combine everything. That's about it.
0: That does seem reasonable. You're watching Toronto's Breaking News, CB24. Also quite reasonable. Come back and we got more stories for you.

0: one of the directors at Melly's.
1: I'm Ellen, and I'm one of the directors, and we've been open since 2019.
0: Melly's is a six-month interactive workplace development program for people with disabilities. So we work with youth and adults, so 16 and up, and we train workplace skills like merchandising, sales, customer service, and then each person takes those skills out into the community to get a job that they are really passionate about. So we kind of call it a launching pad.
1: The inspiration for Melly's came from Melanie. She had had many volunteer opportunities, and all she kept saying was, I want a real job. I want to get paid. She had siblings who had jobs that were getting paid, and that's what she wanted. And then we had this opportunity to write a letter to someone, and in that letter, she wrote, I want to be a part of everything, a part of life, and that really was our motivation to start this.
0: So the big impact to our community and to our apprentices is that they get jobs out in the community after they spend anywhere from 6 months to 2 years here. So they develop their skills, they build that confidence that is so essential to being a great employee, and then they go out into the community and they get their dream job. Every single person here has a job that they're really going after, and they utilize us and the things that we're teaching here to build the skills they need to be that great employee for their next employer.
2: Hi, my name is Melanie. Melanie Market Plus Cafe, after me, Melanie. I've been working in cafe like 3 years now. I know what that cafe is about. I know it's all working about people working together, about teamwork, talent, culture, help people out. My favorite, I would say, I like to talk with customers. I like a passion to drink. Just meet somebody. I like working in a bar, making drinks. So sometimes I like to help people, like talking to them, get them a question, tell them how is your day, how the weather outside, and that is all good.
3: Hi everyone, my name is Megan. I'm the program manager at Melly's Marketing Cafe, and I help run our interactive development program. 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

0: 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Well, next year it's going to be 3. My favorite part of working at Melly's is making the drinks, and I see a lot of my friends that walks through the door.
1: 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You are capable of doing it. You have the skill. You have talent. 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

After years of delays amid political conflict, the long-awaited Gordie Howe Bridge is set to open tomorrow, linking the United States and Canada. Details ahead. Three federal by-elections have been called, one of those in the GTA. We also have a protest turned celebration about No Jets TO winning the No Jets part. And the Hockey Diversity Alliance Summerfest back at City Place this weekend. It has 2,000 young people learning not just how to play, but how to thrive. That and more on the way. Keep it here on CP24. Those details on the way with details, of course, anytime at cp24.com and the CP24 app as well. But we also appreciate you tuning in just like this, too. So let's talk about those by-elections, eh? We have three of them across the country, one of those here in Toronto. Voters in Beaches, East York are going to be heading to the polls on August the 31st. They will be replacing Nate Erskine-Smith, who has not been in his MP role for a while, but only officially resigned last month. Two other by-elections are going to be held as well. There's one in Quebec, that's in the Chicoutimi-Lefjord area, and the other one in BC at North Vancouver, Capilano. All right, another of our top stories. After years, the Gordie Howe International Bridge is finally set to open tomorrow. According to the authority for the bridge, it'll start accepting cars across the border as of about noon. This comes after several delays and also now ongoing tensions with the United States, with the U.S. president announcing new tariffs in the last week, with Canadian officials also having this welcome and opening ceremony in Windsor on Friday without any U.S. officials on hand. They were disinvited following the president's threat of more tariffs. The fees for crossing for a normal passenger vehicle will be $8. The largest gathering of BIPOC ball hockey players taking place this weekend. It's the Hockey Diversity Alliance Summerfest, back for year two. And for year two, more than

0: 2,000 young people, many from underserved communities, taking part in this free tournament. And it wasn't just about the hockey this time. It was also about football, with an alliance being made this year with NFL legend Beast Mode himself, Marshawn Lynch, and his foundation.
1: We supported more than 2,000 kids to access sport at free of cost, predominantly hockey. But this year we partnered up with Marshawn Lynch, who's right behind us on the football side too. So we just go into these underserved at-risk communities and provide access to sport at free of cost. We're supporting more than 2,000 kids across the country. We got all these attractions and rides and performances for them coming up. There's going to be a really fun celebrity game, and just hoping to uplift communities that need it.
2: Honestly, at this level, at this age, I don't like say much. It's kind of more like you teach them the drill, and it's about having fun. I'm a big believer, even at as an older age, that the more you enjoy it, the more you'll want to like press into your own craft and get better. So at the age these kids are at, you know, a couple touchdown dances, catch a football, you know, a couple little pointers, that's about it.
0: Beyond sports, the HDA says it's trying to empower young people with literacy and life skills as well. More than 50 baseball teams in Peterborough this weekend for the first ever Steve Terry Classic. It's a four-day tournament raising money for youth mental health programs at Peterborough Regional Health Center. It is named after this man right there, 81-year-old Steve Terry, who's celebrating his 49th season as a youth baseball coach. Organizers want to make this an annual event.
3: We are looking for a tournament to run here in the city of Peterborough. And we thought, what better way to honor a baseball legend other than hosting a tournament in his name? So that's where the Steve Terry Classic came from. He's a huge advocate. He worked in youth mental health as his profession. And so he... We knew that first off that he wanted to, have any donations to raise a charity tournament towards youth mental health.
4: It's a great honor, you know, and I never expect anything like that, you know, but yeah. The fact that they did it, I'm honest, you know, and I do feel a degree guilty because all I'm doing is playing with kids, but I love it. You know, I love to see how it changes kids, you know, how they start to build confidence in that. So, yeah.
0: Before he retired, Terry spent over a quarter of a century working with troubled young people at the psychology department at the Whitby Psychiatric Hospital. Throughout his life, Steve has believed that baseball, as you could hear him talk there, helps young people with giving them more positive role models in life, teaches them teamwork, confidence, and a sense of belonging. Thank you, Steve, for all you're doing. Now, to one of Canada's long-distance charity cycling events, one of the longest indeed, hitting the road in less than a week. Hundreds of riders will be making the journey from Toronto to Montreal as part of the 28th Friends for Life bike rally. It raises money for local charities, including here in Toronto for the Toronto People with AIDS Foundation.
5: The narrative has changed. It's very different. People aren't dying, but people are still living with HIV and AIDS. And that means it's folks that are still on medications, folks that are facing the stigma of having HIV and AIDS. And because it's a manageable disease, people are living longer, but it's not as visible as it used to be. But they are still living with it. There isn't a cure, and the need is still there.
0: And the goal this year is to raise nearly $2 million for life-changing HIV and AIDS services. Keep it here on CP24. When we come back, we check in on, the struggling Blue Jays.
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12: Closed captioning of this CP24 program is brought to you by Diamond and Diamond Lawyers, Canada's largest personal injury law firm with over $1 billion in total settlements.
0: We're following breaking news. A body has been discovered in Brampton. Peel police say they are investigating now. We're told by police that they found this body in the area of Queen Street East and Throatier Lane in Brampton around 1 this afternoon. That person located near the train tracks there. There is a large police presence in the area, we are told. Keep it here on CP24 as we get the latest for you in this developing story. Switching gears now and talking sports. Vladimir Guerrero Jr. is telling baseball fans to be patient. The Blue Jays trying to right the ship.
13: This one hit in the air, left field, hit well, and it's gone!
0: He hasn't been hitting so well, but batting cleanup, George Springer gets a 3-run homer to give the Jays a 4-0 lead. They win the game 6-0 with Dylan Cease pitching an excellent game. Only one hit, 12 strikeouts. There's a rubber match between the two teams, Bo Sox versus Jays today. Now to the Toronto FC trying to snap a 10-game winless drought in D.C.
14: Breaking out some attacking moves. Punched away by Johnson. The rebound is finally in. Corbiano strikes.
0: After 305 minutes, give or take, Theo Corbiano ending the goalless drought for the Reds, but sadly they lose 2-1 against DC United. This extends the winless streak now to 11 games for TFC. All right, keep it here on CP24. Your top stories when we return. Stay with us.
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0: Two locations of the same Jewish-owned bagel chain vandalized overnight. The police hate crime unit now investigating. We take you to the scene. The Hockey Diversity Alliance Summerfest is back. It's the largest gathering of BIPOC ball hockey players in Canada. And Toronto waterfront advocates celebrating today after Ottawa halted the plans to expand Billy Bishop Airport. That story on the way as well. We are Toronto's breaking news, CP24. I'm Andrew Brennan. And we have breaking news for you. Peel officers investigating after a body was discovered early this afternoon in Brampton. Now, on social media, Peel police saying very little at this point, saying that the discovery of this body was found around Queen Street East and Throatier Lane in Brampton around 1 p.m. That person located, the body of that person, of course, was located in the area near the train tracks. Police have maintained a large police presence, we're told. Keep it here on CP24 as we gather the news for you. And now we head to two incidents being investigated, both happening overnight at two Jewish-owned businesses. Now the police hate crime unit investigating after, in one instance, shots were fired at a bakery at Yonge and St. Clair. Just after that, this reported around 8 in the morning, police also getting more reports of a broken window at another location of the same Jewish-owned bagel chain. Now, this is in the area, the second one, in Bathurst and Steeles area. No injuries to report, thankfully.
1: Officers are currently on scene, as you can see behind me, investigating this matter. The second incident happened up at the Bathurst and Steele area, where we had information that a window had been broken at that other bakery, again owned by the Jewish community. Officers are there investigating as well. When we as Toronto police arrived here on St. Clair Avenue, we saw evidence of a shooting, and we're continuing that investigation right now. On Steeles Avenue, there's been no indication of a shooting there, but we're continuing our efforts to ensure the safety of the community and the public at large.
0: Now, Mayor Olivia Chow was at an unrelated event this morning, but had some comments for the media when asked.
2: Any kind of hate really have no place. And we, in Toronto, we will double our effort. Toronto Police, through Project Resolute, have been guarding synagogues and a Jewish community center and places 24/7, and we'll see what else we could do. But anyone that is committing a crime should be arrested and punished.
0: Noah Shack is with the Center for Israel and Jewish Affairs. He joined police this morning.
3: It's a hot spot, particularly on a Sunday morning, for families to get together, enjoy themselves and being together with family time. And it's one of a number of institutions where people across the city come together to enjoy the best of this city, the best of what makes us Torontonians and Canadians, those values that unite our families and our communities with joy and laughter. And that's really what has been shattered here, in addition to the windows. Today, people are not able to do that because, unfortunately, the restaurant is closed and surrounded by police tape while the police conduct their investigation.
4: I'm feeling that it's being planned to make us feel unsafe. That's what I feel. It's not, they keep saying random, but this is not random.
5: I'm not sad, it's infuriating. This has got to stop in this city, and it's only going to stop when our government starts to clamp down on what's going on here.
6: Beyond sad, this is not the Toronto that I was born in. Really, folks, do better.
7: My daughter informed us. She told us that what happened. So we were living up the street here. We just came down to support and see what's going on.
0: Now, according to someone who says he heard the gunshots, it happened around 1 a.m. at that Yonge Street area. We'll tell you more about it when we get the information. Meantime, keep it here on CP24. Two people, meantime, sent to hospital after a stabbing at Christie Pitts last night. Police called around 9:45 p.m. were told that the victims are a 22-year-old man and 19-year-old woman. They both have non-life-threatening injuries when they were taken to hospital. That was the last word we got. Suspect described as a man 5'10" with a dark-colored ski mask on and dark clothing. Anyone with information is urged to contact police. And police are also looking for this man, allegedly seen holding a firearm in North York on Friday afternoon. Officers called around 1 p.m. to the Young and Empress Avenue area. Investigators say the man was taken, seen taking a gun from inside his jacket and then putting it in a backpack before riding away on a bike. They're described as 25 to 40 years old with an all-black balaclava on and all-black clothing. Police are asking anyone in this case, too, if you have information, come forward. And also, police are asking for help from the public, trying to identify a suspect in an East End break and enter. This happening on Thursday afternoon. This who they are looking for. Police say that the incident was in the Kennedy and Ellesmere area. The suspect allegedly breaking into a home, stealing several items, and confronted by the homeowner before taking off. He's described as 6 feet tall, 20 to 30 years old, with all dark clothing on. If you have information on who this is, police say they want to speak to you. It was originally supposed to be a protest complaining about the plans to expand the island airport, but now it's a celebration.
8: We won!
0: That's Norm DePasquale with No Jets TO claiming victory, with dozens turning out to cheer on the news that came down Friday night that the federal government is not going to be on board with the extension of Billy Bishop Airport. Now, the federal government seemingly not ruling out an expansion entirely, but at least for now, there's no plans to allow bigger jets to land or take off from Billy Bishop and expand those runways. The decision comes after months of pressure from No Jets TO and other opponents, and Transport Canada surveying more than 87,000 people.
2: Well, I think when he said later, I say for no, never. But one thing still is that we would like our little Norway park back, please. The children would like their playground, the beautiful lions that they love, and the baseball, softball pitchers. They really want their park back. So, message to our provincial friends, please give us the park back.
9: Continue to pay attention. We're going to take the federal government at face value and thank them for putting an end to this proposal. The provincial government is saying that they're going to still go ahead with this. This would be sort of like me saying I have a development proposal for my neighbor's backyard. You don't own it, you can't develop it. So we're happy today, and we'll continue to pay attention and make sure that this never comes back.
10: You know, that's really concerning, because the people have spoken very, very clearly. Do not destroy our waterfront, just to expand that airport so that a JP Morgan, a Wall Street bank, can make more profit, because they get money off of each passenger. So the minister better think twice if he's going to do it.
0: The provincial government does say that it plans to press ahead with the expansion plans. It remains to be seen, though, how. Nearly 2,000 athletes participating in the 13th annual Super Try Toronto. Formerly known as the Toronto Triathlon Festival, took place this morning. It began with a 1.5-kilometer swim, then with people hopping on bikes for 40 kilometers of a ride, and then a 10-kilometer run. We spoke with one of the expo directors, Dave Busanko, about how racers can get involved next year.
11: Well, I'm not going to talk about the specific pros, because the pro field is, there's 100 different pros here that are racing the pros. But we do have a pro field that's racing first. So traditionally what will happen is the pros will jump in first and then followed by the age groupers. And one of the nice traditions about triathlon typically is that the pros are racing on the same course as the age groupers. So you really get to have, there's no other sport where you get to have an age grouper playing the same sport as the pros at the same time on the same course. So it is kind of exciting to have our pros here today and the age groupers following behind them.
12: There's no hate to my game for the other sports. I do a bunch of other things. But why this one? It's a feat of endurance that, yeah, it's kind of like a bucket list thing, you know?
13: I'm looking forward to kind of just getting into it. I think if I do anything around 3 hours, I'll be happy.
14: Yeah, I like to do hard things. I like to have a physical challenge, so you know you're always progressing. In your life, there's always things where sometimes it doesn't feel like you're moving towards a goal, but in a race like this, and in a sport like this, it always feels like you're making progress, which is satisfying.
0: And progress inch by inch, we all need to try. You're watching Toronto's breaking news, CP24. Try to come back. We got your stories for you next.

0: accessibility is more than just a box to tick. You know, when we just do that, we miss out on so many great things. Sure, it's about ramps and railings, but it's also about people. It's about technology. It's about policy. It's the language we use, the environment we're creating both online and in person. When we do that, that's when accessibility really hits home. That's when we're truly inclusive. Okay, Mubina, as the manager of all things training and education here at Ability Center, you see so many different places throughout Ontario. What are some things, some real easy things that can make an environment more welcoming and inclusive?
1: So one of the things that is easy to notice is when a space has been intentionally created to be accessible rather than an afterthought. And it's so important so that you're, you know, you have enough space to navigate it. You're not looking at, you know, oh, can I fit through there? Can I not fit through there? It's just seamless for you. And that just makes me feel more welcome and, you know, feel like I belong there.
0: So if I'm a Canadian business owner, what is one simple, maybe cost-effective thing that I can do to have an immediate impact to being more inclusive?
1: So one of the key things is training when it comes to accessibility. When we train our people, we're now, you know, changing things from being theoretical to practical, because now you're able to help people understand what does accessibility mean? What can they change in their behavior so that now everything is seamless for them? They can ask questions, they're not making assumptions, and they're truly creating that culture of welcoming and belonging for everybody.
0: Seems like we have a long way to go, but with people like you leading us, we're taking one step at a time.
1: Yes, we are, definitely.
0: Mindful design lives in the details that most people overlook. Decisions get made every day, big and small. But once you start looking through a lens of mindful design, the world looks very different.

0: can't believe the power's out again.
1: I know. The match.
2: Hang on.
1: Looks like the neighbors have it going.
0: You should go ask if we can watch.
2: I think you should go and ask. Everyone loves you.
0: That is not true. 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I'll get the chips.
2: What was his name again?
0: John. Actually, it might be Don.
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0: The long-awaited Gordie Howe Bridge is finally opening tomorrow after 6 years of construction delays, now coming at a time of renewed tension between Canada and the United States. Three federal by-elections next month, one in the GTA. We'll tell you what's going on. And the Hockey Diversity Alliance Summerfest back for its second year, the largest gathering of BIPOC ball hockey players in Canada. Stay with us as we follow these stories and more for you. Don't forget details anytime at cp24.com. All right, the Prime Minister has called three federal by-elections for next month. One of those is in the GTA, and if the math is right, if this could potentially put the Carney Liberal majority at risk. However, it's not believed to be at this time. Right now, you got voters in Beaches, East York, among others, heading to the polls August 31st. They are replacing Nader Skinsmith, who officially resigned last month. There's two other by-elections. One is in Quebec, in the Chicoutimi, the Fjord area, and the other one in BC in the riding of North Vancouver, Capilano. The Gordie Howe International Bridge is going to open tomorrow, finally. This, according to the Bridge Authority, it will begin opening at noon for crossings. This comes after delays going back 6 years, and now amid ongoing tensions with the United States, the latest one with the U.S. President announcing new tariffs potentially coming August the 19th. Canadian officials had a opening ceremony on Friday in Windsor, but no U.S. officials were there because they were disinvited following the latest tariff threat. The fees for crossing for a normal passenger vehicle are $8 Canadian. It's the largest gathering described to be of BIPOC ball hockey players in Canada, and it was at Canoe Landing yesterday. More than 2,000 young people from underserved communities across the GTA taking part in a free tournament. But it wasn't just about hockey this year. Thanks to the NFL legend Marshawn Lynch, it went into beast mode for the year.
1: We supported more than 2,000 kids to access sport at free of cost, predominantly hockey. But this year we partnered up with Marshawn Lynch, who's right behind us on the football side too. So we just go into these underserved at-risk communities and provide access to sport at free of cost. We're supporting more than 2,000 kids across the country. We got all these attractions and rides and performances for them coming up. There's going to be a really fun celebrity game, and just hoping to uplift communities that need it.
2: Honestly, at this level, at this age, I don't like say much. It's kind of more like you teach them the drill, and it's about having fun. I'm a big believer, even at as an older age, that the more you enjoy it, the more you'll want to like press into your own craft and get better. So at the age these kids are at, you know, a couple touchdown dances, catch a football, you know, a couple little pointers, that's about it.
0: Beyond sport, the HDA says it's trying to empower young people with literacy and life skills as well. Now to Peterborough. More than 50 baseball teams playing this weekend for the first ever Steve Terry Classic, a four-day tournament raising money for youth mental health programs at Peterborough Regional Health Center. It's named after this man right there, 81-year-old Steve Terry, who's currently in his 49th year coaching youth baseball. Organizers want to make this a annual tradition.
3: We are looking for a tournament to run here in the city of Peterborough, and we thought what better way to honor a baseball legend other than hosting a tournament in his name. So that's where the Steve Terry Classic came from. He's a huge advocate. He worked in youth mental health as his profession, and so he... We knew that first off that he wanted to, have any donations to raise a charity tournament towards youth mental health.
4: It's a great honor, you know, and I never expect anything like that, you know, but the fact that they did it, I'm honest, you know, and I do feel a degree guilty because all I'm doing is playing with kids, but I love it. You know, I love to see how it changes kids, you know, how they start to build confidence in that. So, yeah.
0: Before he retired, Terry spent 26 years working with troubled young people in the psychology department at the Whitby Psychiatric Hospital. Throughout his life, he has believed that baseball can provide young people with a positive role model and teamwork, as well as giving them a sense of belonging. Thank you, Steve. One of Canada's longest distance charity cycling events is hitting the road in less than a week for a good cause. Hundreds of riders are going to be making the journey from Toronto to Montreal across the 401 as part of the 28th Friends for Life Bike Rally, the event raising money for local charity, including the Toronto People with AIDS Foundation.
5: the narrative has changed. It's very different. People aren't dying, but people are still living with HIV and AIDS. And that means it's folks that are still on medications, folks that are facing the stigma of still of having HIV and AIDS. And because it's a manageable disease, people are living longer, but it's not as visible as it used to be. But they are still living with it. There isn't a cure, and the need is still there. And that's why we ride.
0: And the goal this year is to bring in almost $2 million to support life-changing HIV and AIDS services. Keep it here on CP24. We check in on your top stories when we return.
4: Amazing.
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0: The Big Fet's almost here. It's almost time for the Toronto Caribbean Carnival in its 59th year. And as we get closer to the celebration, we are looking at some of the people that bring the color and the fun to the big show. This time, we have two influential sisters growing up right here in the GTA that also have gone on to have impressive careers internationally. They're bringing this year their creativity to the Carnival Parade with a costume design of their very own.
18: We realize we're no longer the revelers, we're now the curators, and so we came back, and it's such a beautiful family affair. Again, this is my niece, my sister's daughter who's playing, my whole entire family is playing.
19: Oh. Yeah.
18: Anybody who's playing with us, we're going to consider family as well, so yeah. It's our time to pass the torch.
0: Don't forget, CP24 will be live covering the Grand Parade next Saturday, so tune in if you're not going. The Toronto Blue Jays continuing their series against the Red Hot Red Sox. Vladimir Guerrero Jr. told Jays fans yesterday, be patient, and it seems you don't have to be that patient. George Springer with a massive three-run homer to give the Jays a 4-0 lead. They go on to win 6-0 against the Sox with Dylan Cease, an excellent performance as pitcher with only one hit, 12 strikeouts. The two teams have a rubber match today, though. Now to the soccer pitch. Toronto FC looking to snap a 10-game winless drought in D.C.,
20: breaking out some attacking moves. Punched away by Johnson. The rebound is finally in. Corbiano strikes for Toronto FC.
0: And after 306 minutes, give or take, of play, Theo Corbiano finally giving the Toronto FC a goal to snap that drought. But the winless drought does continue. They lose 2-1 against DC United. This is 11 games without a win now. You're watching Toronto's breaking news, CP24. When we come back, we check in on your top stories.

0: 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Winner!
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0: Police hate crime unit investigating with two locations from the same Jewish-owned bagel chain being vandalized within hours. We have more from the scene. The Hockey Diversity Alliance Summerfest returns. It is the largest BIPOC ball hockey gathering in the country. And waterfront advocates declaring victory after Ottawa halts plans to expand Billy Bishop Airport. We have that and more on the way. 3 o'clock, feeling like 31 degrees outside. You're watching Toronto's Breaking News, CP24. Good afternoon, I'm Andrew Brennan, and our top story, police and the hate crime unit with the Toronto Police Service investigating today with two locations from a Jewish-owned bagel chain targeted overnight. Police say that a bakery window near Yonge and St. Clair was hit by gunfire, and a second location had a smashed window upon police arriving. Melissa Duggan joining us now with more. Now, Melissa, I know we heard from investigators during the morning, but also now seemingly from people in the area.
1: Yeah, definitely. I should mention, Andrew, we've had a couple of people just drive up to this location where I am right now and just express how they're feeling at this moment. One woman just speaking with me, telling me she's a member of the local Jewish community. She was in tears, just talking about how much this is affecting her, her family, and her neighborhood, really. She just wanted to come here and express that, make sure that people know how people are feeling at this particular moment. I want to step away, show you what's happening behind me here. So we know that it was two separate locations. Two bakeries that are owned by the same Jewish-owned bakery chain. At one location, there was evidence of gunfire damaging that location. Where I am right now, just evidence of the window being smashed, the doorway into this particular location. That is the damage that is being reported. Toronto police saying that the two incidents reported about 20 minutes apart overnight. No injuries in either case, but certainly we know that there have been other Jewish community buildings, synagogues, other Jewish-owned businesses that have been targeted, and this is just the latest instance of this. I want to share more of what we're hearing from Toronto police.
2: We understand that this is concerning for those that work and live in this area, especially members of the Jewish community. And we have all the resources available to thoroughly investigate this matter. Members of our hate crime, members of our Guns and Gang Integrated Task Force, and our divisional units are here canvassing the area. So members of the public can be aware that there's going to be an increased presence of police in the area conducting our investigation.
3: This is not the Canada, this is not the Toronto I knew about, okay? None of us like what's going on here. Stop it and stop just pandering to this nonsense, okay? All words, there's no action anymore.
4: It feels very personal to me. I could have been in there, or anybody in this neighborhood. It could have been daytime as opposed to nighttime. Thank God no one was in there. But still, what does that do? Shooting a bullet into a bakery because you don't like the fact that they happen to be Jewish.
5: We live near the neighborhood and this is where we come for our food, and we feel threatened and unsafe.
1: The hate crime unit with Toronto Police among the units investigating these two separate incidents that happened overnight to determine if there was a connection between the two. Again, no injuries in either case. They are urging anyone who has any information to reach out to police, to reach out to Crime Stoppers. Andrew, back to you.
0: Thanks very much, Melissa. Appreciate your reporting. Turning now to Peel Region, officers investigating after a body was discovered in the heart of Brampton this afternoon. Peel Police saying on social media that they had this being found near Theatre and Queen Street East. So that's just east of where City Hall is. This discovery happening around 1 p.m. Now, the body of this person was located, we're told, near the train tracks there. There's a large police presence to keep in mind if you're going out and about today. CP24 will give you the latest when we get it. Now to Christie Pitts. Two people stabbed in the evening last night. Now this happening around 9:45 p.m. A 22-year-old man and 19-year-old woman both stabbed. We're told they have non-life-threatening injuries, thankfully. The suspect that fled the scene has a description of about 5'10", a male, wearing a dark-colored ski mask and clothing. Anyone with information urged to contact police. Meantime, police are searching for this man allegedly seen holding a firearm in North York on Friday afternoon. The police getting a call about this around 1 p.m. on Friday to go to the Young and Empress area. Now, investigators say that the man was seen there with a gun taken from his jacket and then put in his backpack and then running away. Now, the suspect is described between anywhere from 25 to 40 years old, wearing a black balaclava and all black clothing. Anyone with information, police say they want to hear from you. Similar story from police. They want to hear from you as they look to identify this suspect at an East End break and enter. This man on your screen now, who they're looking for. The break-in happening Thursday afternoon in Scarborough on Kennedy and Ellesmere. The suspect allegedly breaking into a home, stealing several items, and confronted as well by the homeowner before taking off. He is described as about 6 feet tall, 20 to 30 years old, and had all dark clothing on. And this would be a symbol on his shirt. Unclear what that is, but that's what police are giving as their photo handout. Call police if you have any information, or call Crime Stoppers, they're saying. Now, this was originally going to be a protest to be get voices heard about the Island Airport expansion, but with that not happening, it's now a celebration.
6: We won!
0: Dozens of people there to cheer the news. This following the late Friday announcement, in fact, coming from the Transport Minister, Stephen McKinnon, that there will be no expansion at this time to Billy Bishop Airport. Now, the statement from McKinnon did not entirely rule out an expansion. The words were "at this time," but it looks like for now the jets will not be flying at Billy Bishop. This decision comes after months of pressure from opponents not looking forward to it and a big survey from Transport Canada.
7: Well, I think when he said later, I say never. But one thing still is that we would like our little Norway park back, please. The children would like their playground, the beautiful lions that they love, and the baseball, softball pitchers. They really want their park back. So message to our provincial friends, please give us the park back.
8: Continue to pay attention. We're going to take the federal government at face value and thank them for putting an end to this proposal. The provincial government is saying that they're going to still go ahead with this. It's be sort of like me saying I have a development proposal for my neighbor's backyard. You don't own it, you can't develop it. So we're happy today, and we'll continue to pay attention and make sure that this never comes back.
9: You know, that's really concerning, because the people have spoken very, very clearly. Do not destroy our waterfront, just to expand that airport so that a JP Morgan, a Wall Street bank, can make more profit, because they get money off of each passenger. So the minister better think twice if he's going to do it.
0: Now, the provincial government says it does plan to press ahead with the expansion plans to Billy Bishop Airport. It remains to be seen, though, how and when that would happen. All right, it's 3:08 and feeling like 32 degrees outside. Keep it here on CB24. We check in on your top stories, including a long-awaited bridge next.
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0: Here's some of your top stories. The Gordie Howe Bridge, initially proposed decades ago and taking 7 years to construct, now finally going to open. But as it spans two countries, those two countries seemingly a little divided these days. A federal by-election is coming to the GTA. There's three being called now. We'll tell you where they are, including the one here in the Beaches, East York. And described as the largest gathering of BIPOC ball hockey players, the Hockey Diversity Alliance Summerfest back in Toronto. These stories and more on the way. Keep it here on CP24 for details. Don't forget, always get your details at CP24.com or the CP24 app as well, of course. But we kind of like you tuning in here as well. So let's talk about some of those top stories. That the by-elections, for instance, there's three now been called by the Prime Minister. One of those in the GTA. Voters in the Beaches, East York, are going to be voting for a new MP on August the 31st. That will be replacing Nate Erskine-Smith, who may have left the job several months ago to pursue other avenues in politics, but ultimately only resigning late last month. Now, two other by-elections will be held. There's one in Quebec in Chicoutimi-Lefjord, and the other one in the BC riding of North Vancouver, Capilano. Another one of our top stories, the Gordie Howe International Bridge, after decades of being talked about and also years of being constructing and with delays, is going to be opening. According to the Bridge Authority, this happening at noon tomorrow. This, as we did mention, some delays, but also renewed tensions with the United States, with the U.S. president announcing new tariffs in the last week. Canadian officials actually disinviting U.S. officials for the opening ceremony on Friday in Windsor because of that tariff threat. The fees for crossing, by the way, for a normal passenger vehicle will be $8 Canadian. Nearly 2,000 athletes doing a lot when it comes to the Super Tri, Toronto. This is the 13th edition of the race, formerly known as the Toronto Triathlon. It happened this morning, and when I say they did a lot, listen to this. 1.5 kilometers of a swim, then they bike for 40 kilometers, then they run for 10. We spoke with the expo director about what maybe want to be racers can do to get involved next year.
1: Well, I'm not going to talk about the specific pros because the pro field is there's 100 different pros here that are racing the pros. But we do have a pro field that's racing first. So traditionally what will happen is the pros will jump in first and then followed by the age groupers. And one of the nice traditions about triathlon typically is that the pros are racing on the same course.

0: moving towards a goal, but in a race like this and in a sport like this, it always feels like you're making progress, which is satisfying.
1: Progress is key, indeed. So, thank you very much to them. Let's talk about one of the biggest BIPOC ball hockey tournaments happening in Toronto. This happening at City Place yesterday with more than 2,000 young people. Many were told from underserved communities in the GTA, a part of this free tournament, and also getting free life skills and coaching from former athletes, including now NFL legend Marshawn Lynch, partnering with his foundation.
2: I mean, I think a lot of these things come from personal experience. Obviously, I was a immigrant to this country. I didn't come from much financially, and then obviously was a difficult time for me kind of racially in the sport. So I kind of want to just open up barriers for these kids that I feel like the things that I suffered through and kids that come from the communities that I came from continue to suffer through. So I think when they see somebody that was able to make it and persevere through some of the trials and tribulations, it goes a long way in them wanting to do that sport as well.
3: Honestly, at this level, at this age, I don't like say much. It's kind of more like you teach them the drill and it's about having fun. I'm a big believer, even at as an older age, that the more you enjoy it, the more you'll want to like press into your own craft and get better. So at the age these kids are at, you know, a couple touchdown dances, catch a football, you know, a couple little pointers, that's about it.
4: So we're playing football. You see, I don't know who he is. He's lurking Marshawn in the Lynch. Shadows. Marshawn Lynch, he's here helping us out. And yeah.
5: Now, have you talked to Marshawn Lynch yet?
4: Yes, but he's trying to get us doing the drills. So he's going to like talk to us and start socializing with us after. But not like we got to get all our drills done first. Sprinting, running, a lot of running drills.
1: Now, beyond hockey and this year football, too, the HDA says it's committed to empowering youth with literacy and life skills as well. Out in Peterborough, more than 50 baseball teams are taking part in the inaugural Steve Terry Classic, a four-day tournament to raise money for youth mental health programs at the Peterborough Regional Health Center. It's named after this man right there, 81-year-old Steve Terry, who's currently in his 49th year coaching youth baseball. Organizers hope to make this an annual affair.
6: We are looking for a tournament to run here in the city of Peterborough, and we thought what better way to honor a baseball legend other than hosting a tournament in his name. So that's where the Steve Terry Classic came from. He's a huge advocate. He worked in youth mental health as his profession, and so he... We knew that first off that he wanted to, I guess, have any donations to raise a charity tournament towards youth mental health.
7: I think this is tremendous what the Peterborough Baseball Association has organized, not just for the ball players, but for a great cause, you know, youth mental health, which is something that's very close to me. I haven't done that in 26 years in the psychology department. Yes, but I think it's absolutely good.
1: Before retiring, Terry spent 26 years working with young people in the psychology department of the Whitby Psychiatric Hospital. Throughout his life, he says he's believed that baseball can help young people find more positive role models, learn about teamwork, build confidence, and find a sense of belonging. Thank you, Steve Terry. We appreciate you. One of Canada's longest distance charity cycling events is hitting the road in less than a week, with hundreds of riders making the trek from Toronto to Montreal as part of the 28th Friends for Life bike rally. It is raising money for local charities, including Toronto's People with AIDS Foundation.
8: This event was actually named appropriately Friends for Life. You meet the most incredible people, and you hear their stories of they perhaps lost someone or they know someone living with HIV and the struggles they've gone through. So it's really meaningful when you come together with a common purpose. And that purpose is to help people and help fight HIV with you know, opportunities to fight the stigma. It is really powerful to watch, especially through the lens of new riders who are just part of this, to really experience how community is needed and how it comes together for one common purpose.
1: The goal this year is to bring in almost $2 million for supporting life-changing HIV

0: is the Distillery District where Toronto's history comes alive.
1: Tucked in the city's east end at Millen, Parliament is full of arts and culture and love. Cobblestone streets, historic buildings. This place is a creative's dream, and it's also a great place for selfies. Check this out. But one more. Back in the 1830s, two guys from England, James Wort and William Gooderham, came to Toronto with a simple plan to mill flour, but the wind had other plans. So they pivoted big time, firing up one of the city's first steam engines, turning grain into whiskey, and it wasn't just this little side hustle. It became one of the biggest distilleries in the British Empire. After more than 150 years of production, they did shut down, but they reopened in 2003, becoming the vibey, culture-packed district that you know today. With over 40 boutiques and one-of-a-kind spots, it is the place for Made in Canada merch. From stylish fits to quirky gifts to artisanal treats you'll want to take home, the shopping here is next level. 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And the coffee? Cheers. World class. Got a sweet tooth? Hit up Soma for the best chocolate. And hey, it's always 5 o'clock somewhere, right? The brew pubs are pouring everything from local craft to unique sips like sake and Canadian-made spirits. The food scene here is as diverse as the city itself. The Distillery District isn't just a vibe. It's an open-air gallery where art and culture are around every single corner. Keep your eyes peeled for it, a massive 40-foot spider-shaped sculpture that looks like it crawled straight out of Burning Man, because it did. And you can't skip Big Heart, a 14-foot-tall steel statement that's equal parts industrial and iconic. Feeling a little sentimental? Head over to Lovelocks. Clip yours on, snap a pic. It's basically a rite of passage here. From cobblestone streets to bold art to amazing food and centuries of history, the Distillery District is where the past meets the present in the best way possible. For more information, you can visit our website.
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16: Welcome
14: Welcome back to CP24. We are looking ahead to the Toronto Caribbean Carnival. It's just a week away from the 59th edition. And with it so close, we spoke to some influential sisters who grew up right here in the GTA. They have had an impressive international career. And with that in mind, they're bringing their own creativity to the parade this year with a costume design of their very own.
16: We actually work with Tribal Carnival, so we're part of Tribal Carnival, and we worked with a designer within Tribal, whose name is Hayden Joseph, and essentially they kind of give you the mood board, the theme. This year, the theme of the band is the greatest show on earth, because that is Carnival across the board. So every single section is representing like a particular Caribbean island. We chose Guyana, obviously, and so this whole costume is all about like the sunset of Carnival Day. The section's called Mash Majesty, based on the carnival Mashermani, and we have the lotus flowers there, which is the flower of Guyana.
14: Don't forget, CP24 will be live with coverage of the Grand Parade next Saturday. All right, Vladimir Guerrero Jr. told Jays fans, be patient. Well, look at this against the Red Sox.
17: This one hit in the air, left field, hit well, and it's gone!
14: Let's hope it's the start of something, boys. Already up 1-0. The George Springer 3-run homer there got them to 4-0. The Jays win against the usually red-hot Red Sox 6-0 final score. Dylan Cease had a great performance. He had 12 strikeouts, just one hit. These teams are facing off in a rubber match right now. Keep it here, though, on CP24. We want you to have your top stories after this.

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0: Two locations owned by the same bagel chain vandalized. Police say the hate crime unit is now investigating. Two people hospitalized, stabbed in Christie Pitts. Police looking for the suspect. And the Hockey Diversity Alliance returns to City Place. It's the largest gathering for ball hockey players that are Black, Indigenous, or people of color in Canada. We will take you there. That and more on the way. It's 3:30 right now, feeling like 32 degrees outside. You're watching Toronto's Breaking News. CP24, I'm Andrew. Thank you for joining us. Let's get to your top story. Toronto Police's hate crime unit investigating with two locations of a Jewish-owned bakery chain targeted overnight. Police saying that a bakery window near Yonge and St. Clair was hit by gunfire, and then finding a second location had a smashed window. And that's where we find CP24's Melissa Duggan now joining us with more. And Melissa, you're saying that people are just coming up talking about how shocking this is for them, to you.
1: Yeah, that's right, Andrew. I'm at the Bathurst and Steeles location. We're seeing a number of people also going up to the door behind me here, seeing if they could go into this bakery. The doors do remain locked. The bakery does remain closed at this time. Just moments ago, the police tape coming down around this scene, but the investigation still very much underway. Police investigating what they say are two suspected hate-motivated offenses that were carried out sometime overnight. Where I am, this is the second location they attended. About 20 minutes prior, they were at the other location. This, by the way, two locations of the very same Jewish-owned bakery chain. The other location at Yonge and St. Clair, that's where there was evidence of a firearm being discharged. That building damaged by gunfire. The police investigation, as you mentioned, is being carried out by the police hate crime unit and also the Integrated Gun and Gang Task Force. They're also investigating. No information when it comes to suspects to share with you at this time. I can tell you that we do see surveillance video, security cameras outside of this location. You would expect that would be part of the investigation as well. I want to share more of what we're hearing from police.
2: Officers are currently on scene, as you can see behind me, investigating this matter. The second incident happened up at the Bathurst and Steele area, where we had information that a window had been broken at that other bakery, again, owned by the Jewish community. Officers are there investigating as well. When we as Toronto Police arrived here on St. Clair Avenue, we saw evidence of a shooting, and we're continuing that investigation right now. Up on Steeles Avenue, there's been no indication of a shooting there, but we're continuing our efforts to ensure the safety of the community and the public at large.
3: Well, thankfully, the reports indicate that nobody was injured in this instance of gunfire that once again has shattered the peacefulness of our community. This incident is taking place within the context of multiple incidents over the last number of months of gunfire targeting Jewish community institutions. It shouldn't be happening in our community. It shouldn't be happening in anyone's community. The notion that people are coming to pick up bagels on a Sunday morning, only to be greeted with police tape, is alarming. And it's something that we are seeing increasingly in cities like Toronto.
1: We're also getting reaction from York Regional Police. They're sharing a statement. It says York Regional Police aware of incidents targeting two locations of a Jewish-owned bakery chain in Toronto. We're also aware of reports from Germany following an attack on a pride celebration in Berlin that killed one person and left many injured. Our thoughts are with everyone impacted by these incidents. While they took place outside our region, police understand how these events can affect people's sense of safety and security. And certainly that is being felt by the people that have been driving through this parking lot, talking to us about how this is making them feel. A lot of members of the Jewish community just feeling rattled, many of them very emotional, some in tears, just questioning how this can keep happening. They want answers. They want this to stop. For now, we should also mention the bakery does remain closed at this time. And also talking to people who work in the area, saying that yes, on a normal Sunday, this is a very busy location. But again, no injuries reported in these two incidents. So that is something else we wanted to make sure everyone knows about. Back to you, Andrew.
0: Thanks very much, Melissa. Appreciate the update. Turning now to Peel Region, officers saying that a body has been found in Brampton this afternoon. Peel police on social media saying that it happened near Queen Street East and Theater Lane. This not far from City Hall in the City of Flowers around 1 this afternoon. The person located around the train tracks there, there is a police presence nearby. Keep it here on CP24. We'll give you the latest when we get it. Now to Christie Pitts. Two people stabbed last night. This happening around 9:45 p.m. A 22-year-old man and 19-year-old woman taken to hospital following them being stabbed. Thankfully, though, they have non-life-threatening injuries. Now, we're told the suspect fled the scene. They're described as a man about 5'10", wearing a dark-colored ski mask and clothing. Anyone with information is urged to contact police. Meantime, police are trying to find this man as well. They say he allegedly was seen with a firearm in North York on Friday afternoon. Officers getting calls around Yonge Street and Empress Avenue at roughly 1 p.m. that day. Investigators say that the man was seen taking a gun from inside his jacket, putting it in a backpack, and then riding away on a bike. The suspect is described between 25 and 40 years old, wearing all black, including a balaclava on his face. Police say if anyone has information on who this is, they want to hear from you. Similar situation, trying to get help from the public identifying someone. This in a break-and-enter case. They're looking for this man. Police say that the break-in Thursday afternoon happened in the Kennedy and Ellesmere area. The suspect allegedly breaking into a home, stealing several items, then confronted by the homeowner before taking off. He's described as about 6 feet tall, 20 to 30 years old, with all dark clothing on. It appears there's a large logo or something of the like on that t-shirt or sweater. Police say that if anyone has information, call them or anonymously reach out to Crime Stoppers. Originally, this was supposed to be a protest, but after the Island Airport expansion was nixed by the federal government, it became a celebration.
4: We won!
0: That's the head of NoJets TO saying, as you heard, we won. Now, dozens of people joining him to celebrate after the federal government grounded the plans to expand Billy Bishop Airport. The future expansion isn't completely off the table, though, it seems, with Ottawa at least saying through the Transport Minister, Stephen McKinnon, as of now, there are no plans to expand. This decision, though, comes after months of opposition.
5: Well, I think when he said later, I say for no, never. One thing still is that we would like our little Norway Park back, please. The children would like their playground, the beautiful lions that they love, and the baseball, softball pitchers. They really want their park back. So message to our provincial friends, please give us the park back.
6: I was pleased that see that announcement, but it doesn't seem like they completely shut the door on the efforts to try to bring jets into the Toronto Island Airport. So I'm hoping that this continues, we continue to push back and say that we need our islands, we need our clean harbor.
7: I think it's great news. I was really celebrating the first sight. In the morning, I started reading the detail and seeing that there were words like for now. I know that Doug Ford is not happy, and he's going to find a way to come back. And we really need to make sure the tripartite agreement involves the city.
8: Continue to pay attention. We're going to take the federal government at face value and thank them for putting an end to this proposal. The provincial government is saying that they're going to still go ahead with this. It's be sort of like me saying I have a development proposal for my neighbor's backyard. You don't own it, you can't develop it. So we're happy today, and we'll continue to pay attention and make sure that this never comes back.
9: You know, that's really concerning because the people have spoken very, very clearly. Do not destroy our waterfront, just to expand that airport so that a JP Morgan, a Wall Street bank, can make more profit because they get money off of each passenger. So the minister better think twice if he's going to do it.
0: So the provincial government, through the transportation minister, saying that there is still a plan to press ahead with the expansion. It remains to be seen how and when that would happen. Keep it here on CP24, your top stories when we return.
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0: It's been in the works for decades. It's taken 7 years to build, and now the Gordie Howe Bridge is going to open to link Canada and the United States amid growing conflict between the two countries. A by-election coming to the Beaches, East York, as well as a few other ridings in just over a month. And the Hockey Diversity Alliance Summerfest returns to Toronto for year two. We'll take you there. Those stories and more on the way. Details anytime at cp24.com, the CP24 app as well. It is one of our top stories. And a heads up, if you live in the Beaches or East York, you're going to be voting in a couple of weeks from now. With these now being called, there are three by-elections, including in the Beaches, East York, on August the 31st. In that race, it is to replace Nate Erskine-Smith, who attempted to run for the provincial leadership of the Liberals and then ultimately resigned as an MP just last month. Two other by-elections, of course, being held. The other two, one in Quebec in the riding of Chicoutimi-Lefjord, and the other one in BC in North Vancouver, Capilano. Now, let's talk about that Gordie Howe International Bridge. After decades of being talked about, 7 years of being built, and delays along the way, it's finally opening tomorrow to link Canada and the United States as of, according to the Bridge Authority, noon on Monday. This comes with several delays, as I did mention, but also ongoing tensions now with the United States, with the U.S. president threatening more tariffs on Canada in the last few days. Canadian officials even disinviting U.S. officials to the ribbon-cutting ceremony in Windsor on Friday because of that. Now, the fees to cross the bridge for a normal passenger vehicle is currently listed at $8 Canadian. Nearly 2,000 athletes were doing a lot when it comes to the 13th annual Super Tri Toronto. It was formerly the Toronto Triathlon Festival, but it did happen this morning. And when I say they did a lot, listen to this. They start with a 1.5 kilometer swim, then they bike for 40 kilometers, and then they run for another 10. We spoke with the expo director on how people maybe wanting to get involved next year can.
1: Well, I'm not going to talk about the specific pros because the pro field is, there's 100 different pros here that are racing the pros. But we do have a pro field that's racing first. So traditionally what will happen is the pros will jump in first and then followed by the age groupers. And one of the nice traditions about triathlon typically is that the pros are racing on the same course as the age groupers. So you really get to have, there's no other sport where you get to have an age grouper playing the same sport as the pros at the same time on the same course. So it is kind of exciting to have our pros here today and the age groupers following behind them.
2: There's no hate to my game for the other sports. I do a bunch of other things. But why this one? It's just, it's a feat of endurance that, yeah, it's kind of like a bucket list thing, you know?
3: I'm looking forward to kind of just getting into it. I think if I do anything around 3 hours, I'll be happy.
4: Yeah, I like to do hard things. I like to have a physical challenge, so you know you're always progressing in your life. There's always things where sometimes it doesn't feel like you're moving towards a goal, but in a race like this, in a sport like this, it always feels like you're making progress, which is satisfying.
0: Progress is key indeed. Meantime, the largest gathering of BIPOC ball hockey players happening in Toronto this weekend. It's the Hockey Diversity Alliance Summer Fest. There's more than 2,000 athletes from across the GTA, many from underserved communities, that were taking part in this free tournament. Also learning a little bit about football from the Beast Mode guy, Marshawn Lynch, the NFL legend, and his foundation partnering with the Alliance this year.
5: We supported more than 2,000 kids to access sport at free of cost, predominantly hockey. But this year we partnered up with Marshawn Lynch, who's right behind us on the football side too. So we just go into these underserved at-risk communities and provide access to sport at free of cost. We're supporting more than 2,000 kids across the country. We got all these attractions and rides and performances for them coming up. There's going to be a really fun celebrity game and just hoping to uplift communities that need it.
6: I got a FaceTime from my old teammate, Marshawn. And he was like, hey, I'm coming. We're doing a kids camp with the team. You know, he, as you met and saw Marshawn today, he's quite comical. So there, you know, it was good to kind of catch up. And I was like, hey, man, anything for you. So just been cool to kind of get the community out here, playing a little football. It's really been a fun morning. I'm looking forward to this afternoon of games.
0: So beyond the sports part, the HDA says it's also empowering young people through literacy and life skills as well. Out to Peterborough now with more than 50 baseball teams taking part in the first ever Steve Terry Classic, a four-day tournament raising money for young people's mental health programs at Peterborough Regional Health Center. It's named after that man right there, 81-year-old Steve Terry, currently in his 49th year coaching youth baseball. Organizers want to make this an annual affair.
7: We are looking for a tournament to run here in the city of Peterborough, and we thought what better way to honor a baseball legend other than hosting a tournament in his name. So that's where the Steve Terry Classic came from. He's a huge advocate. He worked in youth mental health as his profession, and so he... We knew that first off, that he wanted to, have any donations to raise a charity tournament towards youth mental health.
8: It's a great honor, you know, and I never expect anything like that, you know, but the fact that they did it, I'm honest, you know, and I do feel a degree guilty because all I'm doing is playing with kids, but I love it, you know, I love to see how it changes kids, you know, how they start to build confidence in that. So, yeah.
0: So before his retirement, he still coaches, of course. Terry spent 26 years working with the troubled young people in the psychology department of the Whitby Psychiatric Hospital. As you were kind of hearing him talk about there, he says that baseball can help young people find better role models, also give them the benefits of teamwork, finding their confidence and a better sense of belonging. Thanks, Steve, for all you're doing out there. One of Canada's longest distance charity cycling events is hitting the road in less than a week, with hundreds of riders making the trek along the 401 and I guess Highway 20 from Montreal to Montreal from Toronto. This part of the 28th Friends for Life bike rally. The event raises money for local charities, including Toronto People with AIDS Foundation.
9: The narrative has changed. It's very different. People aren't dying, but people are still living with HIV and AIDS. And that means it's folks that are still on medications, folks that are facing the stigma of having HIV and AIDS. And because it's a manageable disease, people are living longer, but it's not as visible as it used to be. But they are still living with it. There isn't a cure, and the need is still there. And that's why we ride.
0: So the goal this year is to bring in nearly $2 million in support for life-saving AIDS and HIV services. We're going to take a short break right now. When we return, we got your top stories, including a countdown to the Caribbean Carnival.
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1: 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Most private income replacement plans don't even kick in till after 6 months. 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
2: 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Diamond and
0: Diamond. It's almost time for the Toronto Caribbean Carnival in its 59th year, and with it just a week away, we spoke with some influential young people, these two sisters who grew up right here in the GTA and have gone on to build an impressive career around the world. But as they're coming back to the GTA and coming home, they have a costume design of their very own for this party.
19: We realize we're no longer the revelers, we're now the curators, and so we came back, and it's such a beautiful family affair. Again, this is my niece, my sister's daughter who's playing, my whole entire family is playing. Oh. Yeah. Anybody who's playing with us, we're going to consider family as well, so yeah. It's our time to pass the torch.
0: Don't forget, though, if you can't make it out to the Grand Fête itself, you can join us here on CB24 for live coverage on Parade Day next Saturday. Okay, the Blue Jays continuing up against the Red Sox, who are red hot these days.
23: This one hit in the air, left field, hit well, and it's gone!
0: All right, the Jays have been struggling, but George Springer, now in cleanup, had a massive three-run homer to get the Jays up 4-0 on the Bo Sox, winning the game 6-0. Dylan Cease pitching a tear, 12 strikeouts, just one hit. The two teams have a rubber match this afternoon. We'll give you the score when it's over. Meantime, the Washington Nationals are going to be holding a Canada-U.S. Friendship Day as they host the Toronto Blue Jays next week. It's really that much of a friendship day when they used to be the Montreal Expos anyway. Anyway, we don't have to worry about that part. The theme night comes amid the trade tensions between the two countries, stemming primarily from the new tariffs from the White House that are looming. The Embassy of Canada in the United States saying on social media that the evening serves as a celebration of America's 250th anniversary through the two countries' mutual love of baseball. The Jays and Nats have yet to meet this season. This time they played last year. The last time they played was at the National Park was in 2024. All right, let's talk about soccer. TFC trying to have at least one game with a goal. They visited DC United last night.
24: Breaking out some attacking moves. Punched away by Johnson. The rebound is finally in. Corbiano strikes for Toronto FC.
0: So after over 300 minutes without a goal, Theo Corbiano finally got the Reds a goal. But they still lost 2-1 ultimately in the end. So that's 11 games now without a win for TFC.
25: Adjusts his throwing motion to go inside.
26: They go tempo again. Deep left, wide open touchdown.
0: As for the Argos, they're trying to get back in the W column, taking on the BC Lions. Last night, Toronto did have a lead going into the half and then extending it in the second. Final score, 26-12. Not all good news, though, for the Boatmen, with Chad Kelly leaving the game with a neck injury and sadly not returning. We're waiting for an update on his condition. But as for you, we're waiting for you to come back in just a few minutes when we get to your top stories here on CP24.

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0: Watch La Liga all season long. 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

0: Two locations owned by the same bagel chain vandalized overnight. Police say the hate crime unit is now investigating. We'll speak with Melissa Duggan at the scene of one of those Jewish-owned bagel joints. A federal by-election called for the GTA. There's two others to let you know about as well across the country. And initially a protest, now a day of celebrating with the expansion on hold at Billy Bishop Airport. That and more on the way. You're watching Toronto's Breaking News, CP24. I'm Andrew Brennan. Thank you, as always, for joining us here on CP24. Let's get to your top story, and that takes us to North York and also a little south of there. Toronto Police's hate crime unit investigating with two locations of a Jewish-owned bakery chain targeted overnight. The first one at Yonge and St. Clair, struck by gunfire. A second location with a smashed window, and that's where we find CP24's Melissa Duggan right now in the Bathurst and Steeles area. What are people saying to you, Melissa?
1: Yeah, so a lot of emotional reaction here for sure, Andrew. Some people coming here knowing what happened overnight. Others coming here hoping to go inside the bakery, but they're not able to because it is locked up. So they come over here asking us what happened. The police tape just coming down a short time ago, but the police investigation still very much underway. We know that police are treating this as two suspected hate-motivated offenses. As you mentioned, the latest one happening here at this location at Bathurst and Steeles, two locations owned by the same Jewish-owned bakery chain. Here, the location suffering a damaged window. No evidence, police finding here, of a firearm being used. But that is not the case at the other location that police are also investigating. That one is at Yonge and St. Clair. There is evidence there that a gun was used. That building suffering damage as well. In both cases, no one injured. But of course, this are just two of the latest incidents involving Jewish-owned buildings, synagogues, buildings in Jewish communities that have been targeted by violence. We're hearing more from Toronto Police.
2: We understand that this is concerning for those that work and live in this area, especially members of the Jewish community. And we have all the resources available to thoroughly investigate this matter. Members of our hate crime, members of our Guns and Gang Integrated Task Force, and our divisional units are here canvassing the area, so members of the public can be aware that there's going to be an increased presence of police in the area conducting our investigation.
1: And Toronto Police also noting that through Project Resolute, they have been guarding synagogues and Jewish community centers and places 24/7. But obviously, the violence erupting overnight, and this location in particular, I can tell you, we do see a surveillance video, security cameras that would be part of this probe. And we are getting plenty of reaction to these latest incidents as well. I want to share some of what people are telling us.
3: This is not the Canada. This is not the Toronto I knew about. Okay? None of us like what's going on here. Stop it and stop just pandering to this nonsense. Okay? All words. There's no action anymore.
4: It feels very personal to me. I could have been in there. Or anybody in this neighborhood. It could have been daytime as opposed to nighttime. Thank God no one was in there. But still, what does that do? Shooting a bullet into a bakery because you don't like the fact that they happen to be Jewish.
5: We live near the neighborhood, and this is where we come for our food, and we feel threatened and unsafe.
6: Any kind of hate really have no place. And we, in Toronto, we will double our effort. Toronto Police, through Project Resolute, have been guarding synagogues and Jewish community center and places 24/7. And we'll see what else we could do. But anyone that is committing a crime should be arrested and punished.
1: That reaction coming from Mayor Olivia Chow this morning. And Andrew, we should mention there is no suspect description to share at this time. Toronto Police are asking anyone who has any information, any video to share, to reach out to them. Back to you.
0: Thank you very much, Melissa. We appreciate your reporting this afternoon. Let's turn now to Peel Region. Officers saying that they found a body early this afternoon in the heart of Brampton. Now, we're told by Peel Police that the discovery, this grim discovery, happened in the area of Queen Street East and Theatre Lane around 1 this afternoon. We're told that the body of this person was located near the train tracks, so not far from City Hall. There is a large police presence in the area. Keep it here on CP24. We do have a camera headed to the scene to give you the latest. Meantime, two people taken to hospital after a stabbing at Christie Pitts Park. We're told that police got the call at 9:45 p.m. Now, police say that the 22-year-old man and 19-year-old woman who were stabbed are in hospital with non-life-threatening injuries, unclear if they've been discharged. However, the hunt is on still for the suspect, who fled the scene, described as about 5'10", this man wearing dark-colored clothing and a ski mask. With, by the way, anyone out there with information, police say they do want to hear from you. And police also want to hear from you if you know who this man is, who is allegedly seen holding a firearm in North York on Friday afternoon. Officers getting calls about this man at Young and Empress Avenue near 1 p.m. that day. Investigators say that he was seen taking a jacket, taking a gun from inside his jacket, then putting it into a backpack and riding away on a bike. The suspect is described as between 20 and 40 years old, wearing all black, including a balaclava over his face. Police say they still, in this case too, want to hear from witnesses and others who know who this is. Also, police trying to get help from the public to identify a suspect in a break-and-enter investigation. They're looking for this man. The break-in happening on Thursday near Kennedy and Ellesmere. Police say that the suspect allegedly broke into the home, stealing several items, confronted by the homeowner and then fleeing. He's described as 6 feet tall, 20 to 30 years old, with all dark clothing on. Police say if you know who this is, you can call police or call anonymously to Crime Stoppers with any information. This was initially going to be a protest, but with the Island Airport expansion being nixed by the federal government for now, it became a celebration.
7: We won!
0: That's the head of the group No Jets TO claiming victory, with dozens joining him to celebrate after the federal government decided to halt, as of now, the plans to expand Billy Bishop Airport. So the future potential expansion isn't off the table, it seems, with the wording from Ottawa saying, as of now, there are currently no plans to allow bigger jets to operate at the airport and expand the runways. But this follows months of opposition.
6: Well, I think when he said later, I say for no, never. But one thing still is that we would like our little Norway park back, please. The children would like their playground, the beautiful lions that they love, and the baseball, softball pitchers. They really want their park back. So message to our provincial friends, please give us the park back.
8: I was pleased that see that announcement, but it doesn't seem like they completely shut the door on the efforts to try to bring jets into the Toronto Island Airport. So I'm hoping that this continues, we continue to push back and say that we need our islands, we need our clean harbor.
9: I think it's great news. I was really celebrating the first sight. In the morning, I started reading the detail and seeing that there were words like for now. I know that Doug Ford is not happy, and he's going to find a way to come back. And we really need to make sure the tripartite agreement involves the city.
10: Continue to pay attention. We're going to take the federal government at face value and thank them for putting an end to this proposal. The provincial government is saying that they're going to still go ahead with this. It'd be sort of like me saying I have a development proposal for my neighbor's backyard. You don't own it, you can't develop it. So we're happy today, and we'll continue to pay attention and make sure that this never comes back.
11: You know, that's really concerning, because the people have spoken very, very clearly. Do not destroy our waterfront, just to expand that airport so that a JP Morgan, a Wall Street bank, can make more profit, because they get money off of each passenger. So the minister better think twice if he's going to do it.
0: And the minister that you hear the MPP, NDP MPP, Chris Glover, talking about is the Transportation Minister for Ontario, Pravind Sarkaria, having said that there's still a plan to press ahead with the expansion of the Billy Bishop Island Airport. It remains to be seen how and when. But as for now, keep it here on CP24, your top stories, including looking at a bridge when we return.

0: Accessible buildings. 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It helps create better events. Brings the community all together. By thinking of everybody and creating a more inclusive building, that's where all the magic happens. Accessibility impacts everyone at some point in their lives. Research shows that today, more than 27% of Ontarians identify as having a physical or cognitive disability. From the aging population to invisible and episodic disabilities to situational, temporary, and permanent disabilities. To address this issue requires an accessibility mindset shift. 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Simply, it begins with being curious, starting conversations with family, friends, and colleagues. Accessibility is no longer just a philanthropic discussion because it impacts every single one of us. Accessibility isn't the finish line, it's the foundation. And once you realize that, you'll start to see it everywhere. I didn't say go! Winner!
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It's been talked about for decades. It's taken 7 years to build and delayed a few times, but the Gordie Howe International Bridge is set to open tomorrow. We'll let you know what is going to happen.

0: For the Beaches, East York, it's to replace Nate Erskine-Smith, who left the federal political side of things to try to run and then become the leader of the provincial Liberals. That didn't happen. He ultimately resigned as MP last month. With two other by-elections being held, those are in Quebec, one at Chicoutimi-Lafjord, the second one out in BC in North Vancouver, Capilano. The Gordie Howe International Bridge, meantime, is set to finally open tomorrow. According to the Bridge Authority, the crossing is opening at noon. This comes after several delays going back before the pandemic and ongoing tensions with the U.S. now following another round of potential tariffs that are looming on August the 19th. Canadian officials even disinviting U.S. officials from the opening ceremony in Windsor on Friday. Now, the fees for crossing for a normal normal passenger vehicle, I just said eight, and that is the cost, $8 Canadian. Now, let's talk about the Super Tri Toronto. Nearly 2,000 people in the 13th edition this year. What used to be known as the Toronto Triathlon now taking place this morning with many people, look at that, doing a 1.5 kilometer dip in Lake Ontario, then heading for a 40 kilometer bike ride, then a 10 kilometer run. We spoke with the expo director about how people that want to get involved can and also how great it is for those that do it.
1: Well, I'm not going to talk about the specific pros because the pro field is, there's 100 different pros here that are racing the pros. But we do have a pro field that's racing first. So traditionally what will happen is the pros will jump in first and then followed by the age groupers. And one of the nice traditions about triathlon typically is that the pros are racing on the same course as the age groupers. So you really get to have, there's no other sport where you get to have an age grouper playing the same sport as the pros at the same time on the same course. So it is kind of exciting to have our pros here today and the age groupers following behind them.
2: There's no hate to my game for the other sports. I do a bunch of other things, but why this one? It's a feat of endurance that, yeah, it's kind of like a bucket list thing, you know?
3: I'm looking forward to kind of just getting into it. I think if I do anything around 3 hours, I'll be happy.
4: Yeah, I like to do hard things. I like to have a physical challenge, so you know you're always progressing. In your life, there's always things where sometimes it doesn't feel like you're moving towards a goal, but in a race like this, in a sport like this, it always feels like you're making progress, which is satisfying.
0: We always like progress, and speaking of progress, it's the largest gathering of BIPOC ball hockey players back for another year. The Hockey Diversity Alliance Summerfest was this weekend. There were more than 2,000 young people, many were told from underserved communities around the GTA, in this free tournament, also getting some not just hockey, but football skills, with the Alliance partnering with NFL legend Marshawn Lynch and his foundation to go beast mode.
5: We supported more than 2,000 kids to access sport at free of cost, predominantly hockey. But this year we partnered up with Marshawn Lynch, who's right behind us on the football side too. So we just go into these underserved at-risk communities and provide access to sport at free of cost. We're supporting more than 2,000 kids across the country. We got all these attractions and rides and performances for them coming up. There's going to be a really fun celebrity game and just hoping to uplift communities that need it.
6: I got a FaceTime from my old teammate, Marshawn. And he was like, hey, I'm coming. We're doing a kids camp with Akeem. You know, he, as you met and saw Marshawn today, he's quite comical. So there, you know, it was good to kind of catch up. And I was like, hey, man, anything for you. So just been cool to kind of get the community out here, playing a little football. It's really been a fun morning. I'm looking forward to this afternoon of games.
0: Beyond hockey, the HDA also is committed, it says, to empowering young people with literacy and life skills. Let's head out to Peterborough for the inaugural Steve Terry Classic this weekend. A four-day tournament with 50 baseball teams taking part, trying to raise money for youth mental health programs at Peterborough Regional Health Center. It's named after that man right there, 81-year-old Steve Terry, currently doing his 49th year coaching youth baseball. Organizers want to make this tournament an annual one.
7: We are looking for a tournament to run here in the city of Peterborough, and we thought what better way to honor a baseball legend other than hosting a tournament in his name. So that's where the Steve Terry Classic came from. He's a huge advocate. He worked in youth mental health as his profession, and so he... We knew that first away, like first off, that he wanted to, I guess, have any donations
8: it is a kind of it.
7: To raise a charity tournament.

0: and towards your mental health.
1: It's a great honor, you know, and I never expect anything like that, you know, but yeah. The fact that they did it, I'm honest, you know, and I do feel a degree guilty because all I'm doing is playing with kids, but I love it, you know, I love to see how it changes kids, you know, how they start to build confidence in that, so, yeah.
2: Terry spent 26 years working with troubled young people in the psych department of the Whitby Psychiatric Hospital. He said there he believes baseball can help young people find new role models, learn about teamwork, build confidence and a sense of belonging. Thank you, Steve Terry. We appreciate you. Now to one of the longest distance cycling charity events. It's getting on the road in barely a week. Hundreds of riders are going to be going from Toronto to Montreal for the 28th Friends for Life Bike Rally. This raises money for local charities like the Toronto People with AIDS Foundation.
3: The narrative has changed. It's very different. People aren't dying, but people are still living with HIV and AIDS. And that means it's folks that are still on medications, folks that are facing the stigma of having HIV and AIDS. And because it's a manageable disease, people are living longer, but it's not as visible as it used to be. But they are still living with it. There isn't a cure, and the need is still there. And that's why we ride.
2: Well, this year to bring in almost $2 million in support for life-changing HIV and AIDS services. We're taking a short break here on CP24. Come back. We'll be right back with you.
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19: Closed captioning of this CP24 program is brought to you by Diamond and Diamond Lawyers, Canada's largest personal injury law firm with over $1 billion in total settlements.
2: It's almost time to lime. The Toronto Caribbean Carnival is back for its 59th year in just a week, and we are talking about all the people that make it the fete that it is. Like these two sisters who grew up here in the GTA, coming back with an extra level of creativity this year, their own costume designs.
3: We realize we're no longer the revelers, we're now the curators, and so we came back, and it's such a beautiful family affair. Again, this is my niece, my sister's daughter who's playing, my whole entire family is playing.
19: Oh. Yeah.
3: Anybody who's playing with us, we're going to consider family as well, so yeah. It's our time to pass the torch.
2: We'll have live coverage for you here on CP24 next weekend for the Grand Parade. As for right now, keep it here on CP24. Your top story's next.

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0: Two locations from the same Jewish-owned bagel chain vandalized. Police say the hate crime unit is now on the case. Our own Melissa Duggan is outside one location. We'll join her soon. A federal by-election has been called for Toronto. There's two more across the country in August. We'll tell you where they are. And it was supposed to be a protest, but now celebrating because waterfront advocates say they've won with a hold on the expansion to the Billy Bishop Airport. That and more on the way. You're watching Toronto's Breaking News, CP24. Thank you for joining us. I'm Andrew Brennan, and let's get to your top story. Toronto Police's Hate Crime Unit and the Guns and Gangs Task Force are investigating now after two locations of the same Jewish-owned bagel chain were targeted overnight. Police say one was near Yonge and St. Clair, and that was having a gunfire reported there. A second location has a smashed window. And that's where we joined CP24's Melissa Duggan on location. Melissa, you've said that people have just been coming up to you talking about how much this has been affecting them.
1: Yeah, some people in tears just saying, you know, the fear that this just really has rippling through the community right now. And certainly, unfortunately, we have seen this many times in recent months, especially different Jewish buildings, synagogues, places of business targeted by violence. This just the latest of those incidents. It happening at two locations, as you mentioned, both of them bakeries, a part of the same Jewish-owned bakery chain. Where I am at Bathurst and Steeles, no evidence of gunfire. That's what we're hearing from Toronto Police today. But the window, the door front to this business has been smashed. We've been watching as a number of people have been walking up here hoping to go inside the bakery. This might be part of their normal Sunday routine, but the business is closed down for the day. The other location that was targeted, this one, Toronto Police saying that there is evidence of a firearm being used there. That one at Yonge and St. Clair. This happening sometime overnight. Damage to that building as well. In both cases, no injuries reported. I want to share more of what we're hearing from Toronto Police.
2: Officers are currently on scene, as you can see behind me, investigating this matter. The second incident happened up at the Bathurst and Steele area, where we had information that a window had been broken at that other bakery, again, owned by the Jewish community. Officers are there investigating as well. When we as Toronto Police arrived here on St. Clair Avenue, we saw evidence of a shooting, and we're continuing that investigation right now. Up on Steeles Avenue, there's been no indication of a shooting there, but we're continuing our efforts to ensure the safety of the community and the public at large.
1: So this is what one of those damaged buildings looks like right now. You can see that the doorway here has been covered up. There's plastic. There's a cardboard box as well. Police did have a significant police presence here just a short time ago. That police tape has now come down. There is a security presence still here on site. As for some of the reaction that we're getting, I want to share just some of what we're hearing today. Have a listen.
3: Well, thankfully, the reports indicate that nobody was injured in this instance of gunfire that once again has shattered the peacefulness of our community. This incident is taking place within the context of multiple incidents over the last number of months of gunfire targeting Jewish community institutions. It shouldn't be happening in our community. It shouldn't be happening in anyone's community. The notion that people are coming to pick up bagels on a Sunday morning only to be greeted with police tape is alarming. And it's something that we are seeing increasingly in cities like Toronto.
1: While it is Toronto Police investigating these two overnight incidents, we are hearing from York Regional Police today. They're out with a statement. It says York Regional Police is aware of incidents targeting two locations of a Jewish-owned bakery chain in Toronto. We are also aware of reports from Germany following an attack on a pride celebration in Berlin that killed one person and left many injured. Our thoughts are with everyone impacted by these incidents. While they took place outside our region, police understand how these events can affect people's sense of safety and security. Andrew, wanted to mention we do not have a suspect description to share with you at this time. Toronto Police, their hate crime unit, among the units investigating these two incidents, and they are urging anyone who has any information, maybe you have some video you happen to capture while you were driving by these two businesses, to reach out to them and share that. Back to you.
0: Yeah, well, Melissa, one person even telling us that they heard the gunshots at 1 a.m. and that just by having people talk, sometimes you get details and maybe we'll see what happens from there. But we appreciate all of what you're saying right now. Thanks, Melissa.
1: Thanks.
0: And turning to other news now, as Peel police officers say that they found a body early this afternoon in the heart of Brampton. Peel police saying that they made this discovery after getting reports of this body in the area of Queen Street East and Theatre Lane in Brampton around 1 this afternoon. So if you know Brampton, you know this is just northeast of where City Hall is, off of Main Street. The person located, and I should say right here, the body of this person was located around the train tracks there. There is a large police presence on scene. We do have a camera that is there. We'll give you details and images when we can. Keep it here on CP24. Police, meantime, releasing pictures of two suspects in what they describe as a distraction catch-up theft. So let's explain all this. It happened in Scarborough involving a victim being sprayed with ketchup and being distracted because of. Investigators are looking for these two people, trying to see if you maybe out there know who they are. They say that they're wanted in connection with this incident at Eglinton and Pharmacy back in April. An elderly woman was robbed of their money. Police previously released footage. In it, you can see a man pull a bottle of ketchup from his jacket, spray it on someone else who was walking with a cane, and leaving the person at a local bank. They say that after the person was sprayed, the woman stole the victim's money, offering to help clean their jacket. So if anyone recognizes the people in these photos here, you're asked to contact Toronto Police or Crime Stoppers. Meantime, two people sent to hospital after a stabbing incident in Christie Pits. Police say that they got the call around 9:45 p.m. A 22-year-old man and 19-year-old woman were stabbed, brought to hospital with non-life-threatening injuries. The suspect fleeing the scene described as a man about 5'10" with a dark-colored ski mask and dark-colored clothing on. Anyone with information, you're urged to contact police. Also, police seeking the help trying to identify this man following a firearm incident reported in North York. Police say on Friday afternoon around 1 p.m., they got calls to Young and Empress Avenue with people telling investigators that they saw a man take a gun from out of his jacket and then put it into a backpack and then riding away on a bike. The suspect is described as 25 to 40 years old. They were wearing all black clothing and a matching balaclava. Anyone with information, you're urged to come forward in this case, too. And speaking of being urged to come forward, police are hoping someone out there may be able to identify an East End break and enter suspect. They're looking for this man. They say that he allegedly conducted a break-in Thursday afternoon around Kennedy and Ellesmere. The suspect breaking into the home, police say, stealing several items and then confronted by the homeowner before taking off. He's described about 6 feet tall, 20 to 30 years old, all dark clothing on. Police say if you have information, you can call them or reach out anonymously to Crime Stoppers. Turning now to the waterfront, what was supposed to be a planned protest about potential expansion to the island airport is now a celebration today.
4: We won!
0: And that's the head of NoJets TO, Norm DePasquale, declaring victory there with dozens joining him in the celebration after the federal government's transport minister, Steve McKinnon, said there would be no plans at this time to expand Billy Bishop Airport. So with that wording, there is questions about whether or not there could be an expansion in the future. However, there was opposition to the plan at this point.
5: Well, I think when he said later, I say for no, never. One thing still is that we would like our Little Norway Park back, please. The children would like their playground, their beautiful lions that they love, and the baseball, softball pitchers. They really want their park back. So message to our provincial friends, please give us the park back.
6: I was pleased that see that announcement, but it doesn't seem like they completely shut the door on the efforts to try to bring jets into the Toronto Island Airport. So I'm hoping that this continues, we continue to push back and say that we need our islands, we need our clean harbor,
7: I think it's great news. I was really celebrating the first night. In the morning, I started reading the detail and seeing that there were words like for now. I know that Doug Ford is not happy, and he's going to find a way to come back. And we really need to make sure the tripartite agreement involves the city.
8: Continue to pay attention. We're going to take the federal government at face value and thank them for putting an end to this proposal. The provincial government is saying that they're going to still go ahead with this. It'd be sort of like me saying I have a development proposal for my neighbor's backyard. You don't own it, you can't develop it. So we're happy today, and we'll continue to pay attention and make sure that this never comes back.
9: You know, that's really concerning, because the people have spoken very, very clearly. Do not destroy our waterfront, just to expand that airport so that a JP Morgan, a Wall Street bank, can make more profit, because they get money off of each passenger. So the minister better think twice if he's going to do it.
0: Now, the NDP MPP there, Chris Glover, is referring to the Ontario Transportation Minister. Pravin Sarkaria has said in a statement they do plan to still press ahead with plans to expand Billy Bishop. It just remains to be seen how and when. You're watching Toronto's Breaking News, CP24. More top stories after this.

0: Toronto's waterfront is the perfect place to go for a stroll and catch a vibe. Your steps away from the downtown core will be nestled along the water. And you can come and just catch a wave. Built in 1962, the Queens Quay Terminal is a lively hub with shops, great food, and views you absolutely can't beat. 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For a quieter moment, the Music Garden. 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And a short walk away is Little Norway, an area full of history. Once a Royal Norwegian Air Force training camp, it's now a quiet and tranquil green space a stone's throw from the water. Once a bustling hub of warehouses and ships, Toronto's waterfront is now a place for people to come and relax and enjoy a stunning view. 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
14: Ooh, nice watch. You need watches at Oliver's? I got you. Yes! Everybody's a winner at Oliver's. Whoa.

0: talked about for decades, in the works for over 7 years. And finally, the Gordie Howe International Bridge is opening tomorrow, despite delays, also a bit of political tension. Three federal by-elections happening next month, including one here in Toronto. We'll tell you all you need to know to vote. And it has returned for its second year, the largest gathering of BIPOC ball hockey players back at City Place. It's the Hockey Diversity Alliance Summer Fest. Those stories and more on the way. Of course, details anytime at cp24.com, also on the CP24 app as well. But again, we always appreciate you tuning in right here as well. Let's get to some of those top stories in detail. The Prime Minister calling today three federal by-elections, and these are next month. One of those will be right here in Toronto. In the Beaches, East York, voters head to the polls August the 31st. They will be replacing the now resigned MP, Nader Erskine-Smith, who left to initially run for the provincial Liberals as a leader, but ultimately leaving politics, it seems, for now. Two other by-elections will be happening the same day in August. In Quebec, you got the Chicoutimi-Lafjord riding, and out in BC, the North Vancouver-Capilano riding as well. Another one of our top stories, the Gordie Howe International Bridge finally opening tomorrow. According to the Bridge Authority, the first crossing will be at noon. This after several years of delays. It was initially talked about decades ago, years of delays during construction as well. But also now it opens amid tensions between the two sides of the span. The U.S. and Canada dealing with some tariff threats right now. The U.S. President Donald Trump threatening more in recent days, making Canadian officials disinvite their U.S. counterparts to the ribbon-cutting ceremony. So, no officials on hand for that opening ceremony from the U.S., but all the same, if you're going to be crossing it, it's going to cost you $8 Canadian. Nearly 2,000 athletes in the 13th annual Super Try Toronto today. Those athletes swimming 1.5 kilometers in Lake Ontario, then hopping on bikes for 40 kilometers, and then running after that for 10 kilometers. We spoke earlier with the expo director, Dave Wuzanko, about how people get involved.
1: Well, I'm not going to talk about the specific pros because the pro field is, there's 100 different pros here that are racing the pros. But we do have a pro field that's racing first. So traditionally what will happen is the pros will jump in first and then followed by the age groupers. And one of the nice traditions about triathlon typically is that the pros are racing on the same course as the age groupers. So you really get to have, there's no other sport where you get to have an age grouper playing the same sport as the pros at the same time on the same course. So it is kind of exciting to have our pros here today and the age groupers following behind them.
2: There's no hate to my game for the other sports. I do a bunch of other things. But why this one? It's a feat of endurance that, yeah, it's kind of like a bucket list thing, you know?
3: I'm looking forward to kind of just getting into it. I think if I do anything around 3 hours, I'll be happy.
4: Yeah, I like to do hard things. I like to have a physical challenge, so you know you're always progressing in your life. There's always things where sometimes it doesn't feel like you're moving towards a goal, but in a race like this, in a sport like this, it always feels like you're making progress, which is,
0: in her mind, pretty good. Now, let's talk about something else pretty good. It's described as the largest gathering of ball hockey players who are Black, Indigenous, or people of color happening this weekend in Toronto, the Hockey Diversity Alliance Summerfest, with more than 2,000 young people, many from underserved communities in the GTA, in this free tournament, learning ball hockey skills and football this year because of a new partnership with NFL legend Marshawn Lynch to go beast mode.
5: I mean, I think a lot of these things come from personal experience. Obviously, I was a immigrant to this country. I didn't come from much financially, and then obviously was a difficult time for me kind of racially in the sport. So I kind of want to just open up barriers for these kids that that I feel like the things that I suffered through, and kids that come from the communities that I came from continue to suffer through. So I think when they see somebody that was able to make it and persevere through some of the trials and tribulations, it goes a long way in them wanting to do that sport as well.
6: Honestly, at this level, at this age, I don't like say much. It's kind of more like you teach them the drill and it's about having fun. I'm a big believer, even at as an older age, that the more you enjoy it, the more you'll want to like press into your own craft and get better. So at the age these kids are at, you know, a couple touchdown dances, catch a football, you know, a couple little pointers, that's about it.
0: HDA also says it empowers young people with literacy and life skills, too. Out in Peterborough, more than 50 baseball teams taking part in the first ever Steve Terry Classic, a four-day tournament to raise money for youth mental health programs at the Peterborough Regional Health Center. Named after that man right there, 81-year-old Steve Terry, who's now in his 49th year coaching youth baseball. Organizers hope to make this an annual tradition.
7: We are looking for a tournament to run here in the city of Peterborough, and we thought what better way to honor a baseball legend other than hosting a tournament in his name. So that's where the Steve Terry Classic came from. He's a huge advocate. He worked in youth mental health as his profession, and so he... We knew that first away, like first off, that he wanted to, I guess, have any donations to raise a charity tournament towards youth mental health.
8: It's a great honor, you know, and I never expect anything like that, you know, but the fact that they did it, I'm honest, you know, and I do feel a degree guilty because all I'm doing is playing with kids, but I love it. You know, I love to see how it changes kids, you know, how they start to build confidence in that. So, yeah.
0: Before he retired, Terry spent 26 years working with young people in the psychiatric and psychology department of the Whitby Psychiatric Hospital. Throughout his life, he says he's believed that baseball can help young people find better role models, learn about teamwork, build better confidence as well, and find a sense of belonging. Thanks, Steve, for all you're doing out there. Now, speaking of going out there, one of the longest distance charity cycling events is hitting the road in barely a week. Hundreds of riders are making the journey from Toronto to Montreal as part of the 28th Friends for Life bike rally. It's raising money for local charities, including the Toronto People with AIDS Foundation.
9: The narrative has changed. It's very different. People aren't dying, but people are still living with HIV and AIDS. And that means it's folks that are still on medications, folks that are facing the stigma of still of having HIV and AIDS. And because it's a manageable disease, people are living longer, but it's not as visible as it used to be. But they are still living with it. There isn't a cure, and the need is still there. And that's why.
0: And that's why they're doing what they're doing, with about $2 million being raised as a goal this year to help with HIV and AIDS services for people that need them. Keep it here on CP24. Your top stories continue after this.
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0: The Toronto Caribbean Carnival is a week away, the 59th year almost here. But as we get set for this celebration, let's talk about some of the people that make it the big fete it is, including these two sisters who grew up right here in the GTA, bringing their creativity to the grand parade with their own costume designs.
1: We realize we're no longer the revelers, we're now the curators, and so we came back, and it's such a beautiful family affair. Again, this is my niece, my sister's daughter who's playing, my whole entire family is playing.
21: Oh. Yeah.
1: Anybody who's playing with us, we're going to consider family as well, so yeah. It's our time to pass the torch.
0: It's almost time to lime. CP24 will have live coverage of the Grand Parade next Saturday, so tune in if you're not going yourself. However, until then, as always, keep it here on CP24, your top stories when we return on your breaking news destination.
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0: Two locations owned by the same bagel chain vandalized overnight. Police say the hate crime unit is now investigating. We'll speak with Melissa Duggan at the scene of one of those Jewish-owned bagel joints. A federal by-election called for the GTA. There's two others to let you know about as well across the country. And initially a protest, now a day of celebrating with the expansion on hold at Billy Bishop Airport. That and more on the way. You're watching Toronto's Breaking News, CP24. I'm Andrew Brennan. Thank you, as always, for joining us here on CP24. Let's get to your top story, and that takes us to North York and also a little south of there. Toronto Police's hate crime unit investigating with two locations of a Jewish-owned bakery chain targeted overnight. The first one at Yonge and St. Clair, struck by gunfire. A second location with a smashed window, and that's where we find CP24's Melissa Duggan right now in the Bathurst and Steeles area. What are people saying to you, Melissa?
1: Yeah, so a lot of emotional reaction here for sure, Andrew. Some people coming here knowing what happened overnight. Others coming here hoping to go inside the bakery, but they're not able to because it is locked up. So they come over here asking us what happened. The police tape just coming down a short time ago, but the police investigation still very much underway. We know that police are treating this as two suspected hate-motivated offenses. As you mentioned, the latest one happening here at this location at Bathurst and Steeles, two locations owned by the same Jewish-owned bakery chain. The location suffering a damaged window. No evidence, police finding here, of a firearm being used. But that is not the case at the other location that police are also investigating. That one is at Yonge and St. Clair. There is evidence there that a gun was used. That building suffering damage as well. In both cases, no one injured. But of course, this are just two of the latest incidents involving Jewish-owned buildings, synagogues, buildings in Jewish communities that have been targeted by violence. We're hearing more from Toronto Police.
2: We understand that this is concerning for those that work and live in this area, especially members of the Jewish community. And we have all the resources available to thoroughly investigate this matter. Members of our hate crime, members of our Guns and Gang Integrated Task Force, and our divisional units are here canvassing the area. So members of the public can be aware that there's going to be an increased presence of police in the area conducting our investigation.
1: And Toronto Police also noting that through Project Resolute, they have been guarding synagogues and Jewish community centers and places 24/7. But obviously, the violence erupting overnight, and this location in particular, I can tell you, we do see surveillance video, security cameras that would be part of this probe. And we are getting plenty of reaction to these latest incidents as well. I want to share some of what people are telling us.
3: This is not the Canada. This is not the Toronto I knew about. Okay? None of us like what's going on here. Stop it and stop just pandering to this nonsense. Okay? All words. There's no action anymore.
4: It feels very personal to me. I could have been in there. Or anybody in this neighborhood. It could have been daytime as opposed to nighttime. Thank God no one was in there. But still, what does that do? Shooting a bullet into a bakery because you don't like the fact that they happen to be Jewish.
5: We live near the neighborhood, and this is where we come for our food, and we feel threatened and unsafe.
6: Any kind of hate really have no place, and we in Toronto, we'll double our effort. Toronto Police, through Project Resolute, have been guarding synagogues and a Jewish community center and places 24/7. And we'll see what else we could do. But anyone that is committing a crime should be arrested and punished.
1: That reaction coming from Mayor Olivia Chow this morning. And Andrew, we should mention there is no suspect description to share at this time. Toronto Police are asking anyone who has any information, any video to share, to reach out to them. Back to you.
0: Thank you very much, Melissa. We appreciate your reporting this afternoon. Let's turn now to Peel Region. Officers saying that they found a body early this afternoon in the heart of Brampton. Now, we're told by Peel Police that the discovery, this grim discovery, happened in the area of Queen Street East and Theatre Lane around 1 this afternoon. We're told that the body of this person was located near the train tracks, so not far from City Hall. There's a large police presence in the area. Keep it here on CP24. We do have a camera headed to the scene to give you the latest. Meantime, two people taken to hospital after a stabbing at Christie Pitts Park. We're told that police got the call at 9:45 p.m. Now, police say that the 22-year-old man and 19-year-old woman who were stabbed are in hospital with non-life-threatening injuries. Unclear if they've been discharged. However, the hunt is on still for the suspect, who fled the scene, described as about 5'10", this man wearing dark-colored clothing and a ski mask. With, by the way, anyone out there with information, police say they do want to hear from you. And police also want to hear from you if you know who this man is, who is allegedly seen holding a firearm in North York on Friday afternoon. Officers getting calls about this man at Young and Empress Avenue near 1 p.m. that day. Investigators say that he was seen taking a jacket, taking a gun from inside his jacket, then putting it into a backpack and riding away on a bike. The suspect is described as between 20 and 40 years old, wearing all black, including a balaclava over his face. Police say they still, in this case too, want to hear from witnesses and others who know who this is. Also, police trying to get help from the public to identify a suspect in a break-and-enter investigation. They're looking for this man. The break-in happening on Thursday near Kennedy and Ellesmere. Police say that the suspect allegedly broke into the home, stealing several items, confronted by the homeowner and then fleeing. He's described as 6 feet tall, 20 to 30 years old, with all dark clothing on. Police say if you know who this is, you can call police or call anonymously to Crime Stoppers with any information. This was initially going to be a protest, but with the Island Airport expansion being nixed by the federal government for now, it became a celebration.
7: We won!
0: That's the head of the group No Jets TO claiming victory, with dozens joining him to celebrate after the federal government decided to halt, as of now, the plans to expand Billy Bishop Airport. So the future potential expansion isn't off the table, it seems, with the wording from Ottawa saying, as of now, there are currently no plans to allow bigger jets to operate at the airport and expand the runways. But this follows months of opposition.
6: Well, I think when he said later, I say for no, never. One thing still is that we would like our little Norway park back, please. The children would like their playground, their beautiful lions that they love, and the baseball, softball pitchers. They really want their park back. So message to our provincial friends, please give us the park back.
8: I was pleased that see that announcement, but it doesn't seem like they completely shut the door on the efforts to try to bring jets into the Toronto Island Airport. So I'm hoping that this continues, we continue to push back and say that we need our islands, we need our clean harbor.
9: I think it's great news. I was really celebrating the first site. In the morning, I started reading the detail and seeing that there were words like for now. I know that Doug Ford is not happy, and he's going to find a way to come back. And we really need to make sure the tripartite agreement involves the city.
10: Continue to pay attention. We're going to take the federal government at face value and thank them for putting an end to this proposal. The provincial government is saying that they're going to still go ahead with this. This would be sort of like me saying I have a development proposal for my neighbor's backyard. You don't own it, you can't develop it. So we're happy today, and we'll continue to pay attention and make sure that this never comes back.
11: You know, that's really concerning, because the people have spoken very, very clearly. Do not destroy our waterfront, just to expand that airport so that a JP Morgan, a Wall Street bank, can make more profit, because they get money off of each passenger. So the minister better think twice if he's going to do it.
0: And the minister that you hear the MPP, NDP MPP, Chris Glover, talking about is the Transportation Minister for Ontario, Pravind Sarkaria, having said that there's still a plan to press ahead with the expansion of the Billy Bishop Island Airport. It remains to be seen how and when. But as for now, keep it here on CP24. Your top stories, including looking at a bridge when we return.

0: 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It helps create better events. 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Accessibility impacts everyone at some point in their lives. Research shows that today, more than 27% of Ontarians identify as having a physical or cognitive disability. From the aging population to invisible and episodic disabilities to situational, temporary, and permanent disabilities. 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Accessibility is no longer just a philanthropic discussion because it impacts every single one of us. Accessibility isn't the finish line, it's the foundation. And once you realize that, you'll start to see it everywhere. I didn't say go! Winner!
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It's been talked about for decades. It's taken 7 years to build and delayed a few times, but the Gordie Howe International Bridge is set to open tomorrow. We'll let you know what is going to happen. A few federal by-elections called today by the Prime Minister, including one right here in Toronto. Details ahead. And Summerfest by the Hockey Diversity Alliance back for another year. It is the largest gathering of BIPOC ball hockey players for a weekend of competition and celebration. Stay with us here on CP24. These stories and more on the way. Of course, you can get your details anytime at cp24.com, the CP24 app as well. But we always like when you tune in right here as well. Thank you for doing so. The Prime Minister has called today three federal by-elections that are happening in August, including one here in Toronto. That will be in the Beaches East York riding. Everyone heading to the polls on August 31st. For the Beaches East

0: in Windsor on Friday. Now, the fees for crossing for a normal normal passenger vehicle, I just said eight, and that is the cost, $8 Canadian. Now, let's talk about the Super Tri Toronto. Nearly 2,000 people in the 13th edition this year. Used to be known as the Toronto Triathlon, now taking place this morning with many people, look at that, doing a 1.5 kilometer dip in Lake Ontario, then heading for a 40 kilometer bike ride, then a 10 kilometer run. We spoke with the expo director about how people that want to get involved can, and also how great it is for those that do it.
1: Well, I'm not going to talk about the specific pros, because the pro field is, there's 100 different pros here that are racing the pros. But we do have a pro field that's racing first. So traditionally what will happen is the pros will jump in first and then followed by the age groupers. And one of the nice traditions about triathlon typically is that the pros are racing on the same course as the age groupers. So you really get to have, there's no other sport where you get to have an age grouper playing the same sport as the pros at the same time on the same course. So it is kind of exciting to have our pros here today and the age groupers following behind them.
2: There's no hate to my game for the other sports. I do a bunch of other things. But why this one? It's a feat of endurance that, yeah, it's kind of like a bucket list thing, you know?
3: I'm looking forward to kind of just getting into it. I think if I do anything around 3 hours, I'll be happy.
4: Yeah, I like to do hard things. I like to have a physical challenge, so you know you're always progressing in your life. There's always things where sometimes it doesn't feel like you're moving towards a goal, but in a race like this, in a sport like this, it always feels like you're making progress, which is satisfying.
0: We always like progress, and speaking of progress, it's the largest gathering of BIPOC ball hockey players back for another year. The Hockey Diversity Alliance Summerfest was this weekend. There were more than 2,000 young people, many were told from underserved communities around the GTA, in this free tournament, also getting some not just hockey, but football skills, with the Alliance partnering with NFL legend Marshawn Lynch and his foundation to go beast mode.
5: We supported more than 2,000 kids to access sport at free of cost, predominantly hockey. But this year we partnered up with Marshawn Lynch, who's right behind us on the football side too. So we just go into these underserved at-risk communities and provide access to sport at free of cost. We're supporting more than 2,000 kids across the country. We got all these attractions and rides and performances for them coming up. There's going to be a really fun celebrity game, and just hoping to uplift communities that need it.
6: I got a FaceTime from my old teammate, Marshawn. And he was like, hey, I'm coming. We're doing a kids camp with Akeem. You know, he, as you met and saw Marshawn today, he's quite comical. So there, you know, it was good to kind of catch up. And I was like, hey, man, anything for you. So just been cool to kind of get the community out here, playing a little football. It's really been a fun morning. I'm looking forward to this afternoon of games.
0: Beyond hockey, the HDA also is committed, it says, to empowering young people with literacy and life skills. Let's head out to Peterborough for the inaugural Steve Terry Classic this weekend. A four-day tournament with 50 baseball teams taking part, trying to raise money for youth mental health programs at Peterborough Regional Health Center. It's named after that man right there, 81-year-old Steve Terry, currently doing his 49th year coaching youth baseball. Organizers want to make this tournament an annual one.
7: We are looking for a tournament to run here in the city of Peterborough, and we thought, what better way to honor a baseball legend other than hosting a tournament in his name? So that's where the Steve Terry Classic came from. He's a huge advocate. He worked in youth mental health as his profession, and so he... We knew that first off, that he wanted to, I guess, have any donations to raise a charity tournament towards youth mental health.
8: It's a great honor, you know, and I never expected anything like that, you know, but yeah. The fact that they did it, I'm honest, you know, and I do feel a degree guilty because all I'm doing is playing with kids, but I love it. You know, I love to see how it changes kids, you know, how they start to build confidence in that. So, yeah.
0: Terry spent 26 years working with troubled young people in the psych department of the Whitby Psychiatric Hospital. He said there he believes baseball can help young people find new role models, learn about teamwork, build confidence, and a sense of belonging. Thank you, Steve Terry. We appreciate you. Now to one of the long

0: Distance cycling charity events. It's getting on the road in barely a week. Hundreds of riders are going to be going from Toronto to Montreal for the 28th Friends for Life bike rally. This raises money for local charities like the Toronto People with AIDS Foundation.
1: The narrative has changed. It's very different. People aren't dying, but people are still living with HIV and AIDS. And that means it's folks that are still on medications, folks that are facing the stigma of still of having HIV and AIDS. And because it's a manageable disease, people are living longer, but it's not as visible as it used to be. But they are still living with it. There isn't a cure, and the need is still there. And that's why we ride.
0: Well, this year to bring in almost $2 million in support for life-changing HIV and AIDS services. We're taking a short break here on CP24. Come back. We'll be right back with you.

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10: It's almost time to lime. 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

0: Toronto's Chinatown has something for everybody. You've got unique finds, hidden gems, and just culture packed everywhere. And the food, there's so much you can do here. You can eat and explore, and there's some great places to take pictures, maybe even a few selfies if you want to. The whole neighborhood is a flavor-packed playground where the food options are truly endless. And a Chinatown classic is Dim Sum King. It has been a staple in this neighborhood for 15 years. And when I tell you they have got dumplings for days, you will leave here happy and so full. It's one of my favorite places to come and hang out with my friends.
1: Thank you.
2: What?
1: Yeah.
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9: Is it going to be PG-13? I don't think so.

0: Two locations from the same Jewish-owned bagel chain vandalized. Police say the hate crime unit is now on the case. Our own Melissa Duggan is outside one location. We'll join her soon. A federal by-election has been called for Toronto. There's two more across the country in August. We'll tell you where they are. And it was supposed to be a protest, but now celebrating because waterfront advocates say they've won with the hold on the expansion to the Billy Bishop Airport. That and more on the way. You're watching Toronto's Breaking News, CP24. Thank you for joining us. I'm Andrew Brennan, and let's get to your top story. Toronto Police's Hate Crime Unit and the Guns and Gangs Task Force are investigating now after two locations of the same Jewish-owned bagel chain were targeted overnight. Police say one was near Yonge and St. Clair, and that was having a gunfire reported there. A second location has a smashed window. That's where we join CP24's Melissa Duggan on location. Melissa, you've said that people have just been coming up to you talking about how much this has been affecting them.
1: Yeah, some people in tears just saying, you know, the fear that this just really has rippling through the community right now. And certainly, unfortunately, we have seen this many times in recent months, especially different Jewish buildings, synagogues, places of business targeted by violence. This just the latest of those incidents. It happening at two locations, as you mentioned, both of them bakeries, a part of the same Jewish-owned bakery chain. Where I am at Bathurst and Steeles, no evidence of gunfire. That's what we're hearing from Toronto police today. But the window, the door front to this business has been smashed. We've been watching as a number of people have been walking up here hoping to go inside the bakery. This might be part of their normal Sunday routine, but the business is closed down for the day. The other location that was targeted, this one, Toronto police saying that there is evidence of a firearm being used there. That one at Yonge and St. Clair. This happening sometime overnight. Damage to that building as well. In both cases, no injuries reported. I want to share more of what we're hearing from Toronto Police.
2: Officers are currently on scene, as you can see behind me, investigating this matter. The second incident happened up at the Bathurst and Steele area, where we had information that a window had been broken at that other bakery, again, owned by the Jewish community. Officers are there investigating as well. When we as Toronto Police arrived here on St. Clair Avenue, we saw evidence of a shooting, and we're continuing that investigation right now. Up on Steeles Avenue, there's been no indication of a shooting there, but we're continuing our efforts to ensure the safety of the community and the public at large.
1: So this is what one of those damaged buildings looks like right now. You can see that the doorway here has been covered up. There's plastic. There's a cardboard box as well. Police did have a significant police presence here just a short time ago. That police tape has now come down. There is a security presence still here on site. As for some of the reaction that we're getting, I want to share just some of what we're hearing today. Have a listen.
3: Well, thankfully, the reports indicate that nobody was injured in this instance of gunfire that once again has shattered the peacefulness of our community. This incident is taking place within the context of multiple incidents over the last number of months of gunfire targeting Jewish community institutions. It shouldn't be happening in our community. It shouldn't be happening in anyone's community. The notion that people are coming to pick up bagels on a Sunday morning only to be greeted with police tape is alarming. And it's something that we are seeing increasingly in cities like Toronto.
1: While it is Toronto police investigating these two overnight incidents, we are hearing from York Regional Police today. They're out with a statement. It says York Regional Police is aware of incidents targeting two locations of a Jewish-owned bakery chain in Toronto. We are also aware of reports from Germany following an attack on a pride celebration in Berlin that killed one person and left many injured. Our thoughts are with everyone impacted by these incidents. While they took place outside our region, police understand how these events can affect people's sense of safety and security. Andrew, wanted to mention we do not have a suspect description to share with you at this time. Toronto Police, their hate crime unit, among the units investigating these two incidents, and they are urging anyone who has any information, maybe you have some video you happen to capture while you were driving by these two businesses, to reach out to them and share that. Back to you.
0: Yeah, well, Melissa, one person even telling us that they heard the gunshots at 1 a.m. and that just by having people talk, sometimes you get details and maybe we'll see what happens from there. But we appreciate all of what you're saying right now. Thanks, Melissa.
1: Thanks.
0: And turning to other news now, as Peel police officers say that they found a body early this afternoon in the heart of Brampton. Peel police saying that they made this discovery after getting reports of this body in the area of Queen Street East and Theatre Lane in Brampton around 1 this afternoon. So if you know Brampton, you know this is just northeast of where City Hall is, off of Main Street. The person located, and I should say right here, the body of this person was located around the train tracks there. There is a large police presence on scene. We do have a camera that is there. We'll give you details and images when we can. Keep it here on CP24. Police, meantime, releasing pictures of two suspects in what they describe as a distraction catch-up theft. So let's explain all this. It happened in Scarborough involving a victim being sprayed with ketchup and being distracted because of. Investigators are looking for these two people, trying to see if you maybe out there know who they are. They say that they're wanted in connection with this incident at Eglinton and Pharmacy back in April. An elderly woman was robbed of their money. Police previously released footage. In it, you can see a man pull a bottle of ketchup from his jacket, spray it on someone else who was walking with a cane, and leaving the person at a local bank. They say that after the person was sprayed, the woman stole the victim's money, offering to help clean their jacket. So if anyone recognizes the people in these photos here, you're asked to contact Toronto Police or Crime Stoppers. Meantime, two people sent to hospital after a stabbing incident in Christie Pits. Police say that they got the call around 9:45 p.m. A 22-year-old man and 19-year-old woman were stabbed, brought to hospital with non-life-threatening injuries. The suspect fleeing the scene described as a man about 5'10" with a dark-colored ski mask and dark-colored clothing on. Anyone with information, you're urged to contact police. Also, police seeking the help trying to identify this man following a firearm incident reported in North York. Police say on Friday afternoon around 1 p.m., they got calls to Yonge and Empress Avenue with people telling investigators that they saw a man take a gun from out of his jacket and then put it into a backpack and then riding away on a bike. The suspect is described as 25 to 40 years old. They were wearing all black clothing and a matching balaclava. Anyone with information, you're urged to come forward in this case, too. And speaking of being urged to come forward, police are hoping someone out there may be able to identify an East End break and enter suspect. They're looking for this man. They say that he allegedly conducted a break-in Thursday afternoon around Kennedy and Ellesmere. The suspect breaking into the home, police say, stealing several items and then confronted by the homeowner before taking off. He's described about 6 feet tall, 20 to 30 years old, all dark clothing on. Police say if you have information, you can call them or reach out anonymously to Crime Stoppers. Turning now to the waterfront, what was supposed to be a planned protest about potential expansion to the island airport is now a celebration today.
4: We won!
0: And that's the head of NoJets TO, Norm DePasquale, declaring victory there with dozens joining him in the celebration after the federal government's transport minister, Steve McKinnon, said there would be no plans at this time to expand Billy Bishop Airport. So with that wording, there is questions about whether or not there could be an expansion in the future. However, there was opposition to the plan at this point.
5: Well, I think when he said later, I say for no, never. But one thing still is that we would like our little Norway Park back, please. The children would like their playground, their beautiful lions that they love, and the baseball, softball pitchers. They really want their park back. So message to our provincial friends, please give us the park back.
6: I was pleased that see that announcement, but it doesn't seem like they completely shut the door on the efforts to try to bring jets into the Toronto Island Airport. So I'm hoping that this continues, we continue to push back and say that we need our islands, we need our clean harbor,
7: I think it's great news. I was really celebrating the first site. In the morning, I started reading the detail and seeing that there were words like for now. I know that Doug Ford is not happy, and he's going to find a way to come back. And we really need to make sure the tripartite agreement involves the city.
8: Continue to pay attention. We're going to take the federal government at face value and thank them for putting an end to this proposal. The provincial government is saying that they're going to still go ahead with this. This would be sort of like me saying I have a development proposal for my neighbor's backyard. You don't own it, you can't develop it. So we're happy today, and we'll continue to pay attention and make sure that this never comes back.
9: You know, that's really concerning because the people have spoken very, very clearly. Do not destroy our waterfront, just to expand that airport so that a JP Morgan, a Wall Street bank, can make more profit because they get money off of each passenger. So the minister better think twice if he's going to do it.
0: Now, the NDP MPP there, Chris Glover, is referring to the Ontario Transportation Minister. Pravin Sarkaria has said in a statement they do plan to still press ahead with plans to expand Billy Bishop. It just remains to be seen how and when. You're watching Toronto's breaking news, CP24. More top stories after this.

0: Toronto's waterfront is the perfect place to go for a stroll and catch a vibe. 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Built in 1962, the Queens Quay Terminal is a lively hub with shops, great food, and views you absolutely can't beat. 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For a quieter moment, the Music Garden. 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Once a Royal Norwegian Air Force training camp, it's now a quiet and tranquil green space, a stone's throw from the water. Once a bustling hub of warehouses and ships, Toronto's waterfront is now a place for people to come and relax and enjoy a stunning view. 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
3: At the beginning of the Industrial Revolution, no one called it that. We had no idea what we'd eventually be able to do. We just had some machines that made sense to use at the time. Until one day, we looked back, and what was once impossible suddenly wasn't impossible.

0: talked about for decades, in the works for over 7 years. And finally, the Gordie Howe International Bridge is opening tomorrow, despite delays, also a bit of political tension. Three federal by-elections happening next month, including one here in Toronto. We'll tell you all you need to know to vote. And it has returned for its second year, the largest gathering of BIPOC ball hockey players back at City Place. It's the Hockey Diversity Alliance Summer Fest. Those stories and more on the way. Of course, details anytime at cp24.com, also on the CP24 app as well. But again, we always appreciate you tuning in right here as well. Let's get to some of those top stories in detail. The Prime Minister calling today three federal by-elections, and these are next month. One of those will be right here in Toronto. In the Beaches, East York, voters head to the polls August the 31st. They will be replacing the now resigned MP, Nate Erskine-Smith, who left to initially run for the provincial Liberals as a leader, but ultimately leaving politics, it seems, for now. Two other by-elections will be happening the same day in August. In Quebec, you got the Chicoutimi-Lafjord riding, and out in BC, the North Vancouver-Capilano riding as well. Another one of our top stories, the Gordie Howe International Bridge finally opening tomorrow. According to the Bridge Authority, the first crossing will be at noon. This after several years of delays. It was initially talked about decades ago, years of delays during construction as well. But also now it opens amid tensions between the two sides of the span. The U.S. and Canada dealing with some tariff threats right now. The U.S. President Donald Trump threatening more in recent days, making Canadian officials disinvite their U.S. counterparts to the ribbon-cutting ceremony. So, no officials on hand for that opening ceremony from the U.S., but all the same, if you're going to be crossing it, it's going to cost you $8 Canadian. Nearly 2,000 athletes in the 13th annual Super Tri Toronto today. Those athletes swimming 1.5 kilometers in Lake Ontario, then hopping on bikes for 40 kilometers, and then running after that for 10 kilometers. We spoke earlier with the Expo director, Dave Wuzanko, about how people get involved.
1: Well, I'm not going to talk about the specific pros because the pro field is, there's 100 different pros here that are racing the pros. But we do have a pro field that's racing first. So traditionally what will happen is the pros will jump in first and then followed by the age groupers. And one of the nice traditions about triathlon typically is that the pros are racing on the same course as the age groupers. So you really get to have, there's no other sport where you get to have an age grouper playing the same sport as the pros at the same time on the same course. So it is kind of exciting to have our pros here today and the age groupers following behind them.
2: There's no hate to my game for the other sports. I do a bunch of other things, but why this one? It's a feat of endurance that, yeah, it's kind of like a bucket list thing, you know?
3: I'm looking forward to kind of just getting into it. I think if I do anything around 3 hours, I'll be happy.
4: Yeah, I like to do hard things. I like to have a physical challenge, so you know you're always progressing in your life. There's always things where sometimes it doesn't feel like you're moving towards a goal, but in a race like this and in a sport like this, it always feels like you're making progress, which is,
0: in her mind, pretty good. Now, let's talk about something else pretty good. It's described as the largest gathering of ball hockey players who are Black, Indigenous, or people of color happening this weekend in Toronto, the Hockey Diversity Alliance Summer Fest, with more than 2,000 young people, many from underserved communities in the GTA, in this free tournament, learning ball hockey skills and football this year because of a new partnership with NFL legend Marshawn Lynch to go beast mode.
1: I mean, I think a lot of these things come from personal experience. Obviously, I was an immigrant to this country. I didn't come from much financially, and then obviously was a difficult time for me kind of racially in the sport. So I kind of want to just open up barriers for these kids that I feel like the things that I suffered through, and kids that come from the communities that I came from continue to suffer through. So I think when they see somebody that was able to make it and persevere through some of the trials and tribulations, it goes a long way in them wanting to do that sport as well.
5: Honestly, at this level, at this age, I don't like say much. It's kind of more like you teach them the drill and it's about having fun. I'm a big believer, even at as an older age, that the more you enjoy it, the more you'll want to like press into your own craft and get better. So at the age these kids are at, you know, a couple touchdown dances, catch a football, you know, a couple little pointers, that's about it.
0: HDA also says it empowers young people with literacy and life skills, too. Out in Peterborough, more than 50 baseball teams taking part in the first ever Steve Terry Classic, a four-day tournament to raise money for youth mental health programs at the Peterborough Regional Health Center. Named after that man right there, 81-year-old Steve Terry, who's now in his 49th year coaching youth baseball. Organizers hope to make this an annual tradition.
6: We are looking for a tournament to run here in the city of Peterborough, and we thought what better way to honor a baseball legend other than hosting a tournament in his name. So that's where the Steve Terry Classic came from. He's a huge advocate. He worked in youth mental health as his profession, and so he... We knew that first off, that he wanted to, have any donations to raise a charity tournament towards youth mental health.
7: It's a great honor, you know, and I never expect anything like that, you know, but the fact that they did it, I'm honest, you know, and I do feel a degree guilty because all I'm doing is playing with kids, but I love them. You know, I love to see how it changes kids, you know, how they start to build confidence in that. So, yeah.
0: Before he retired, Terry spent 26 years working with young people in the psychiatric and psychology department of the Whitby Psychiatric Hospital. Throughout his life, he says he's believed that baseball can help young people find better role models, learn about teamwork, build better confidence as well, and find a sense of belonging. Thanks, Steve, for all you're doing out there. Now, speaking of going out there, one of the longest distance charity cycling events is hitting the road in barely a week. Hundreds of riders are making the journey from Toronto to Montreal as part of the 28th Friends for Life bike rally. It's raising money for local charities, including the Toronto People with AIDS Foundation.
8: The narrative has changed. It's very different. People aren't dying, but people are still living with HIV and AIDS. And that means it's folks that are still on medications, folks that are facing the stigma of having HIV and AIDS. And because it's a manageable disease, people are living longer, but it's not as visible as it used to be. But they are still living with it. There isn't a cure, and the need is still there.
0: And that's why they're doing what they're doing, with about $2 million being raised as a goal this year to help with HIV and AIDS services for people that need them. Keep it here on CP24. Your top stories continue after this.

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7: Closed captioning of this CP24 program is brought to you by Diamond and Diamond Lawyers, Canada's largest personal injury law firm with over $1 billion in total settlements.
8: The Toronto Caribbean Carnival is a week away, the 59th year almost here. But as we get set for this celebration, let's talk about some of the people that make it the big fete it is, including these two sisters who grew up right here in the GTA, bringing their creativity to the grand parade with their own costume designs.
9: We realize we're no longer the revelers, we're now the curators, and so we came back, and it's such a beautiful family affair. Again, this is my niece, my sister's daughter who's playing, my whole entire family is playing.
10: Oh. 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
9: 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It's our time to pass the torch.
8: It's almost time to line. CP24 will have live coverage of the Grand Parade next Saturday, so tune in if you're not going yourself. 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
25: So yesterday we said it was going to rain today. So of course I haven't washed my car in a while, and I keep thinking it's going to rain. It's going to rain, and every time it does rain, my car's in the garage. So it's looking pretty dusty right now. So
26: I was expecting it to rain too, especially because the words came out of my mouth. So I apologize, but I follow the models. I can't dictate Mother Nature. We were worried too because we were at Marie Curtis Park this morning, and we shifted a picnic that we had scheduled earlier
25: based
26: in the day,
25: on your weather
26: based
25: forecast.
26: On that, yeah, and so. I hope your plans didn't get... I did say it would not be a washout, though. if that's any saving grace.
25: I remember weather forecasters, especially at other stations that I used to know, that people would be mad. They'd say, you ruined my wedding, you ruined this. And listen, we don't make the weather. We just look at the models and then tell you.
26: There's a Curb Your Enthusiasm episode where Larry David goes to a meteorologist who's on the golf course, and he said, I canceled my tee time because you said it'd be raining, and you did it so that the course would be open.
25: There you go.
26: Neither of us were on the course today, so there was no funny business there. Let's talk about the weather, because there is likely rain coming.
25: Sure, Raheem.
26: Just don't quote me. Temperatures right now, 26 degrees in Toronto, feeling like 31. If you're heading out, here's your evening at a glance. A 60% chance of thunderstorm risk at 7 p.m.
25: 40% that it won't.
26: There you go. Look at that silver lining. Take the rain gear with you just in case. Have an umbrella, but don't let that stop you. Tonight's lows, 19 degrees in Toronto. Normal for this time of year is 17, so a touch warmer than what we're usually expecting. As we wake up tomorrow, a beautiful start, mainly sunny, 20 degrees by 7 a.m., with the humidex feeling like 25 by 9 a.m. Our daytime high will be 28 degrees tomorrow, feeling like 33. You can see a lot of places in southwestern Ontario. In fact, just about everyone will be feeling into the 30s with the humidex, but you see those icons there. It does look like there may be some precipitation. Even right now, look, Sunday, 6:30 p.m. This is the radar, folks. I don't make this up. As we get it going, the overnight hours are night.
25: Oh, it's
26: Monday. Yes, so you saw some green and some yellows and oranges. Monday, we could see some showers. This is what it may look like at around 5 p.m. We continue through the model, and even on Tuesday, right around there, Tuesday around 1:30, Peterborough, Ottawa, Parry Sound, even potentially some scattered showers in Toronto, and then the system makes its way out by Tuesday evening. So, a quick look at your 7-day forecast. Chance of thundershowers on Monday, as well as showers on Tuesday. Those percentages of 70 and 60% respectively drop to 30% by Wednesday. Temperature is very comfortable, mid to high 20s, along with a little bit of humidex feeling into the early 30s. And those overnight lows pretty consistent between 16 and 18 degrees, not until next Wednesday when those get to around 21. So a little bit of a mixed bag, but what are we now, the final weekend of July? Yeah, final weekend. Wow, it's ending up.
25: Summer's over. I'm kidding. Lots of summer left. In sports, the Blue Jays wrapped up their series this afternoon with the Red Sox in Beantown.
0: And he's got a base hit. Into right center, two runs will come into score, and the Red Sox lead 3-0.
25: Boo. Already down one. The Jays gave up this two-run single in the fourth inning. As the Red Sox padded their lead, they went on to win the series decider 6-1. Kevin Gausman gave up 5 hits on the mound in 6 innings of work with 6 strikeouts. The Jays now travel to Washington, D.C. to open a series with the Nationals tomorrow night. Well, the finale to the Toronto Caribbean Carnival is happening this Saturday, meaning next week Saturday. Are you hosting?
26: I'm hosting with Jessica Smith, yeah.
25: Fantastic. Yeah, breaking news, everybody. Revelers will take in the sights and sounds of the Caribbean culture as the Grand Parade takes over the lakeshore.
26: And for one lifelong enthusiast, Carnival is more than colorful costumes and music. It's a family legacy. CTV's Carol Charles has their story.
1: For Bernicia Thomas, Carnival isn't just a celebration. It's a part of who she is. And it's a connection to her Trinidadian roots that she's now passing on to the next generation.
4: This was the highlight of my summer when I was a kid, was being able to get dressed up in costume. They're living exactly what I was living then.
1: The smiles say it all as young masqueraders hit the road during last weekend's Junior Carnival Parade. At the age of 3, Thomas was introduced to carnival by her mother and grew up spending countless hours in panyards with her father.
7: She was parade mom. She always had snacks in her bag or a beverage or something to repair a costume.
1: When her mother passed away when she was 7, carnival became Thomas's way of staying connected.
7: She loved it. She didn't just make it a party for us. It was like, this is your culture, this is your life.
1: By age 10, Thomas was helping build costumes in the mass camp, a moment that sparked a lifelong passion.
7: I'd watch, and if it looked like something that I could reproduce or recreate, then I would say, hey, like, can I help you with that?
1: Over the past 33 years, Thomas went from masquerader to volunteer and now shares that same experience with her own children. But Thomas says there's one thing missing. Many young people enjoy Carnival without knowing its history. Carnival, created in Trinidad and Tobago in the late 1700s, was a defiant act, a call for freedom using their own music, dance, and self-made costumes and instruments to celebrate their culture, while their enslavers held their own and very separate celebrations.
7: It was an act of resistance. It was a, you don't have to invite us to our party, your party, because we can have our own.
1: Thomas is part of Carnival Nations. The theme this year is celebrating the teams in the World Cup. Her section, Qatar.
7: The colors associated with Qatar's flag. The maroon, for example, represents the bloodshed of their past conflicts. The white band represents peace. And that's relatable when I think about the history of Carnival.
1: To help preserve that history, Thomas founded the Junior Jump Up Company, teaching children ages 2 to 18 about the culture, artistry, and history behind Mass, while helping bands with planning and logistics.
7: We are one or two generations removed from that art being lost because the cultural connection being kind of overrun by the party connection is going to lose the recipes of how to build Mass.
1: Looking ahead, Bernicia hopes to bring Carnival education into schools through volunteer opportunities, arts programming, and fashion design competitions. Carol Charles, CTV News.
2: A new study suggests you may want to pour yourself another cup. 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
25: A candy bar is being recalled across the country because of an undeclared ingredient that could pose a serious health risk to some consumers. Cadbury is taking its Dairy Milk Oreo candy bar off the shelves since it contains pistachios that were not included on the product's label. That's according to a notice published by the Canadian Food Inspection Agency on Friday. The notice said there had been reactions to the bar in question, and anyone with one should return it for a refund or throw it out.
2: U.S. health officials have included four more states to a parasite outbreak. Cyclospora has been tied to shredded lettuce imported from Mexico. Cases have been reported in dozens of states, with Illinois, Kansas, Oklahoma, and Pennsylvania now on the list.
25: Recent drownings in Manitoba have safety advocates reminding people to be careful around lakes and rivers, especially in the summer season. CTV's Alex Carpa with tips to stay safe.
14: Two young boys went missing last weekend after they were reportedly swept into rapids at Sturgeon Falls in Manitoba's Whiteshell Provincial Park on Saturday, prompting a search and rescue operation.
15: The 10-year-old had slipped on the rocks and had entered the water, and instinctively the 13-year-old went in to try and retrieve him.
14: The next day, an 18-year-old from Winnipeg drowned while swimming at a gravel pit in southeastern Manitoba. Police say he disappeared beneath the surface after attempting to swim across the pit with friends.
16: The recent drownings here in Manitoba have renewed calls from water safety advocates for people to take extra precautions around lakes, rivers, and other waterways during the summer months.
17: Things happen quickly.
14: Lynn Stefanchuk says every drowning is a heartbreaking reminder of how quickly a day at the water can turn tragic.
17: It just breaks our hearts. All together that families have to go through this.
14: The Life Saving Society says over 400 Canadians die in preventable water-related incidents every year. Stefanchuk says awareness, preparation, and wearing a properly fitted life jacket can make all the difference.
17: Knowing how to swim is such a huge line of defense in keeping yourself safe in the water.
14: This message comes during National Drowning Prevention Week. Eric Labapa says staying safe starts with making smart decisions before getting in or near the water.
18: In addition to life jackets, being sober in and around water is another big one, but situational awareness. Have everyone prepared, especially our young persons and our non-swimmers, to be aware and respect the water, because it doesn't take much water at all to drown in.
14: The Life Saving Society also recommends making a safety plan before heading out, packing life jackets and first aid supplies, and ensuring everyone has basic swimming and life-saving skills. Alex Carper, CTV News, Gimli, Manitoba.
25: I'm a tea drinker, so attention, Raheem. Coffee drinkers have reason to celebrate this weekend. The American Heart Association says people can probably drink more than they already do.
2: Love it. And as CTV's Michael Serapio says, there could be some health benefits to that extra cup.
19: Be it steamed, dripped, or just plain black, Canadians love their coffee. Industry analysts estimate more than 70% of Canadians drink the caffeinated brew at least once a day, others more. But how much should Canadians be drinking before coffee becomes a health risk?
20: I'm not sure, probably one or two.
21: I'd say maybe two, because more than two, it just sort of gives jitters.
22: Like three or four.
1: I would say that's what I drink every day.
19: Well, for coffee lovers, some good news from the American Heart Association, which said this past week, when it comes to cardiovascular health, up to 5 cups of coffee a day is safe for most adults.
1: Oh, really? I didn't know that.
19: And it's not just safe. It could also be beneficial.
3: It appears that the risks of things like heart attack, stroke, and diabetes in particular may, if anything, be actually lower among those that consume caffeinated coffee.
19: That said, what is safe is very individual, based on metabolism, general health, and other factors. And this guideline is only for coffee.
3: Those data should not be extrapolated to energy drinks.
19: Health Canada's guidelines are different, saying for adults, the maximum daily intake should be no more than 400 milligrams or 4 cups. For women who are pregnant, trying to get pregnant or breastfeeding, 300 milligrams or 3 cups.
2: Now, the American guideline does not suggest to drink coffee if you don't already, but if you do, you have reason now to justify a 5th cup. Michael Serapio, CTV News, Ottawa.
25: Welcome back to CTV, Michael Serapio. Well, The Odyssey is the biggest blockbuster of the summer so far. The epic is meant to be watched in a very specific film format, but there are only a very few theaters that can show it. CTV's Alison Bamford tells us one happens to be in Saskatchewan.
2: Film has to go in the projector upside down.
4: A winding maze of film, threaded, then inspected before every screening.
2: I'm going to triple check my work and make sure that everything's where it's supposed to be.
4: Ryan Halota is getting ready for the first run of the day of Christopher Nolan's The Odyssey.
5: After years of war.
4: The mythic action adventure was shot in a way that's never been done before, using brand new technology.
2: It's the very first feature-length movie that was shot from start to finish, every scene with an IMAX film camera.
4: Regina's Kramer IMAX Theater at the Saskatchewan Science Centre is one of only 9 theaters in Canada and 41 worldwide, screening the movie in 70mm IMAX.
2: This really is that format that Mr. Nolan intended his movie to be seen in.
4: The movie is nearly 3 hours long and is projected from this print of film, which weighs over 600 pounds and all stretched out would be more than 17 kilometers long. But it's what's on the screen that's packing people into IMAX theaters.
6: Massive screen, better sound. It makes for a really a lot better experience than a regular theater, I think.
9: I tried getting a screening earlier, but they were all selling out.
4: Bob Parker drove an hour from Moose Jaw just to see it.
10: I read The Odyssey back in when I was in university, and I know it's a great story, and we just thought to see it all on the big screen would be, I think, really worth coming.
4: The Regina Theatre has hosted viewers from Manitoba, Ontario, BC, and the United States, as far away as Texas. People making their own real-life odyssey just to see the film.
2: Essentially, every show has been sold out.
4: Screenings have been extended into late August, and Halota doesn't expect demand to die down for this year's summer blockbuster. Alison Bamford, CTV News, Regina.
5: We won the war. Help me go home.
2: And speaking of The Odyssey, there were no new wide releases this weekend, and considering all the interest and hype around The Odyssey, it made another $87 million U.S. across North America for a total of nearly $640 million in ticket sales worldwide since its debut.
21: Halt! Who goes there?
22: Whoa, whoa, whoa!
21: I come in peace?
23: It's been too long, cowboy.
2: And sticking with the box office milestones, Disney and Pixar's Toy Story has surpassed $1 billion U.S. at the global box office. It now ranks as the highest grossing movie release of 2026 to date. It leads a crowded field, with Variety reporting this year is on track to see the most billion-dollar blockbusters for any year since the pandemic.
25: After the break, they were testing their limits on the lakeshore, out in the roads. The annual triathlon took place down by the water this morning. More on it just ahead.
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11: Nearly 2,000 athletes jumped into Lake Ontario this morning for the annual Super Tri Toronto. The race, formerly known as Toronto Triathlon Festival, is now in its 13th year. Many of the athletes took part in what's called the Olympic distance. That's a 1.5 kilometer swim, a 40 kilometer, no, am I wrong?
12: No, you're right.
11: Oh, sorry.
12: Not for me.
11: Oh, a 40 kilometer bike ride, followed by a 10 kilometer run.
12: Maybe.
11: The professional athletes started the race, followed by amateurs trying their hand at the sport.
13: There's no hate to my game for the other sports. I do a bunch of other things. But why this one? It's a feat of endurance that, yeah, it's kind of like a bucket list thing, you know?
14: I'm looking forward to kind of just getting into it. I think if I do anything around 3 hours, I'll be happy.
15: Yeah, I like to do hard things. I like to have a physical challenge, so you know you're always progressing. In your life, there's always things where sometimes it doesn't feel like you're moving towards a goal, but in a race like this, in a sport like this, it always feels like you're making progress, which is satisfying.
16: Bravo, and the winners today are Canada's Tyler Mislichuk and Susanna Michalikova of Slovakia. They both move on to the Super Tri final in New Jersey. Wow, round of applause for everybody who took part.
11: Congratulations. I had a bagel this morning. Here's a live look at the city this hour.
16: You need your strength.
11: Yeah, you know, you got a carb load before you go do one of those.
16: Absolutely, or before you come to work.
11: Step one's done. All right, let's take a look at the temperatures. 26 degrees in Toronto, feeling like 31 when you factor in the humidex. Tomorrow at a glance, 10 a.m., 23 degrees, 3 p.m. We are expecting showers, 28 degrees, feeling like 33. Here's a look at your 7-day forecast. The showers will continue for Monday, Tuesday, possibly Wednesday as well. Sunshine returns on Thursday.
16: Our day off.
11: Yeah, that's a good point.
16: Thursday, Fridays, our days off. It seems to always work out that way.
11: It does.
16: Well, be sure to join us tonight at 11 for CTV National News with Mirella Fernandez, followed by our next local newscast at 11:30.
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16: For all the hardworking people in front of and behind the camera, thanks for watching. I'm Andrea Case.
11: And I'm Raheem O'Donnell.
16: Have a good night.
11: See ya.

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18: I bequeath my precious collection of silver spoons.
19: Yuck, what am I going to do with silver spoons?
18: Cash.
9: Oh, yeah. Boys, maybe we shouldn't change this one.
11: Oh, yeah?
9: Oh, yeah.

0: police are investigating after two locations of a Jewish-owned bagel shop were vandalized. More on this in moments. Hundreds of Torontonians celebrated today after Ottawa rejected the Billy Bishop Airport jet expansion plan. And police are investigating after a body was found near tracks along Queen Street East and Theatre Lane in Brampton. It's 7 o'clock, 26 degrees. This is Toronto's breaking news, CP24. Hello, I'm CJ Nelson. Thank you for joining us. The police hate crime unit is investigating after two Jewish-owned businesses were vandalized overnight. Toronto police say shots were fired at the window of a bakery in the Yonge and St. Clair area. Shortly after, police received reports of another broken window at another location of the same Jewish-owned bakery chain, this one in the Bathurst and Steeles area. There were no injuries reported.
1: We understand that this is concerning for those that work and live in this area, especially members of the Jewish community. And we have all the resources available to thoroughly investigate this matter. Members of our hate crime, members of our Guns and Gang Integrated Task Force, and our divisional units are here canvassing the area. So members of the public can be aware that there's going to be an increased presence of police in the area conducting our investigation.
0: Chow commented on the incidents during a media event today.
2: Any kind of hate really have no place. And we, in Toronto, we will double our effort. Toronto police, through Project Resolute, have been guarding synagogues and Jewish community center and places 24/7, and we'll see what else we could do. But anyone that is committing a crime should be arrested and punished.
0: Noah Shack with the Center for Israel and Jewish Affairs joined the news conference to speak about the impact of the attacks on the local community.
3: Well, thankfully, the reports indicate that nobody was injured in this instance of gunfire that once again has shattered the peacefulness of our community. This incident is taking place within the context of multiple incidents over the last number of months of gunfire targeting Jewish community institutions. It shouldn't be happening in our community. It shouldn't be happening in anyone's community. The notion that people are coming to pick up bagels on a Sunday morning only to be greeted with police tape is alarming, and it's something that we are seeing increasingly in cities like Toronto.
4: I'm feeling that it's being planned to make us feel unsafe. That's what I feel. It's not, they keep saying random, but this is not random.
5: I'm not sad, it's infuriating. This has got to stop in this city, and it's only going to stop when our government starts to clamp down on what's going on here.
6: Beyond sad, this is not the Toronto that I was born in. Really, folks, do better.
7: My daughter informed us. She told us that what happened, so we were living up the street here. We just came down to support and see what's going on.
0: York Police releasing this statement in the afternoon. It reads, York Regional Police is aware of the incidents targeting two locations of a Jewish-owned bakery chain in Toronto. We are reports from Germany following an attack on a pride celebration in Berlin that killed one person and left many injured. Our thoughts are with everyone impacted by these incidents. While they took place outside our region, police understand how these events can affect people's sense of safety and security. Police say the guns and Maine's hate crime unit is investigating. An investigation is underway after a body was found downtown in Brampton. Police taped off the entrances to Sellers Lane near Queen and Main Streets after the discovery. Police say the body was found in an area adjacent to the train tracks, the scene not far away from Brampton GO station. Police tell us the death is considered suspicious at this time, but an investigation will determine if there was any foul play. Two people were taken to the hospital after a stabbing at Christie Pitts Park last night. It happened just after 9:45. Toronto police say a 22-year-old man and 19-year-old woman were stabbed and taken to the hospital, but they are expected to survive their injuries. The suspect got away and is described as a man about 5'10", wearing dark-colored ski mask and dark clothing. Anyone with more information is asked to contact police. Police are searching for a man who was allegedly seen holding a firearm in North York Friday afternoon. Officers got the call to Yonge Street and Empress Avenue around 1 p.m. Investigators say a man was seen taking a gun from inside his jacket, putting it into a backpack, and then riding away on a bike. The suspect is described as between 25 and 40 years old and was wearing a black balaclava and all black clothing. Police are asking anyone with more info to reach out. Police need your help in identifying a suspect in an East End break-and-enter. This is who they are looking for. The break-in happened on Thursday afternoon in the Kennedy and Ellesmere area. The suspect allegedly broke into a home, stole several items, and was confronted by the homeowner before taking off. He's described as 6 feet tall, 20 to 30 years old, and had on all dark clothing. Call police or Crime Stoppers if you have any information. Police have released pictures of two suspects in a distraction theft in Scarborough that involved the victim being sprayed with ketchup. Investigators are asking for your help to identify the man and woman in these photos. They're wanted in connection with an incident near Eglinton and Pharmacy back in mid-April where a senior person was robbed of their money. Police previously released this footage. In it, you can see a man pull a bottle of ketchup from his jacket and spray it on a man walking with a cane and leaving a local bank. Police say after he was sprayed, the woman stole the victim's money while offering to help clean his jacket. Anyone who recognizes the people in these photos is asked to contact Toronto Police or Crime Stoppers. Several people have been injured in a multi-vehicle crash involving a TTC bus in Scarborough. The collision happened shortly before 2:30 this afternoon at Pharmacy in Teesday Place, just north of Danforth. The impact of the crash caused a black Mercedes SUV to leave the road and flip onto its side. A white sedan was also badly damaged, and the bus had damage to its rear bumper. Police say two women and a child were taken to the hospital with non-life-threatening injuries. It was supposed to be a rally to complain about plans for the Island Airport expansion, but instead, it turned into a celebration.
8: We won!
0: Dozens gathered to celebrate the federal government's decision to halt plans to expand Billy Bishop Airport. While future expansion isn't completely off the table, Ottawa says there are currently no plans to allow jets to operate from the airport. The decision follows months of opposition.
2: Well, I think when he said later, I say for no, never. One thing still is that we would like our Little Norway Park back, please. The children would like their playground, the beautiful lions that they love, and the baseball, softball pitchers. They really want their park back. So message to our provincial friends, please give us the park back.
9: I was pleased that see that announcement, but it doesn't seem like they completely shut the door on the efforts to try to bring jets into the Toronto Island Airport. So I'm hoping that this continues, we continue to push back and say that we need our islands, we need our clean harbor.
10: I think it's great news. I was really celebrating the first sight. In the morning, I started reading the detail and seeing that there were words like for now. I know that Doug Ford is not happy, and he's going to find a way to come back. And we really need to make sure the tripartite agreement involves the city.
11: Continue to pay attention. We're going to take the federal government at face value and thank them for putting an end to this proposal. The provincial government is saying that they're going to still go ahead with this. It'd be sort of like me saying I have a development proposal for my neighbor's backyard. You don't own it, you can't develop it. So we're happy today, and we'll continue to pay attention and make sure that this never comes back.
6: You know, that's really concerning because the people have spoken very, very clearly. Do not destroy our waterfront, just to expand that airport so that a JP Morgan, a Wall Street bank, can make more profit because they get money off of each passenger. So the minister better think twice if he's going to do it.
0: The provincial government says it plans to press ahead with plans to expand Billy Bishop Island Airport. It's 7:10, 26 degrees. This is Toronto's breaking news, CP24. Here's a live look at the city this hour. Stay with us. Your top stories are next.
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13: The crown is a weight that crushes. You'll do things that spell death for all involved.
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16: Lotto Max now has more chances to win?
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16: Yeah, right. And aliens exist.
18: Believe it.

Safer Ontario means playgrounds with no drug injection sites nearby. It means fewer cars being stolen thanks to more police officers and prosecutors. New jails so criminals stay behind bars. Public spaces without encampments. And bail reform that protects our neighborhoods. We're making every corner of Ontario safer to make all of Ontario safer. That's how we protect Ontario.

0: Welcome back. Here are some of the top stories we are following this hour. Police are asking for your help in searching for a person last seen in Etobicoke. A truck driver has been charged for illegally going down a road in Caledon. And the finale to the Toronto Caribbean Carnival is happening next weekend. We'll have all the details coming up. Stay with CP24 for more on these stories. And for further details, head to cp24.com and the CP24 app. Police are asking for your help in the search for a missing person from Etobicoke. 23-year-old Christine was last seen on Friday around 8 o'clock in the morning at the intersection of Dixon Road and Martin Grove Road. They're described as around 5'7" with a thin build and short brown hair. Christine was last seen wearing a purple hoodie, black sweatpants, and yellow sandals. Family and investigators are concerned for her safety. Anyone with information is asked to contact police. A truck driver has been charged for going down a road they weren't allowed to in Caledon. Provincial police shared these photos of the truck, which became stuck while trying to take a hairpin turn on the forks of the Credit Road on Friday. The tractor trailer became pinned against a guardrail, and it led to a lengthy closure of the road while it was safely removed. The area is a posted no heavy truck route. A 65-year-old man faces charges, including disobeying a sign and interfering with traffic. The Prime Minister has called three federal by-elections for next month, and one of them is here in the GTA. Voters in the riding of Beaches East York will be heading to the polls on August 31st. It's to replace Nate Erskine-Smith, who resigned as MP last month. Two other by-elections will be held in Quebec, in the riding of Chicoutimi-Laford, and in the BC riding of North Vancouver-Capilano. The Gordie Howe International Bridge is finally set to open tomorrow. According to the Bridge Authority, the crossing will open at noon tomorrow. It comes after several delays and ongoing tensions with the U.S. after Donald Trump announced new tariffs. Canadian officials held an opening ceremony at Windsor on Friday. There were no U.S. officials on hand for the event because they were disinvited. The fees for crossing with a normal passenger vehicle is listed as $8 Canadian. Nearly 2,000 athletes participated in the 13th annual Super Tri Toronto. The race, formerly known as Toronto Triathlon Festival, took place this morning. Participants swam 1.5 kilometers in Lake Ontario and then hopped on their bikes for a 40-kilometer ride, followed by another 10-kilometer run. We spoke with Expo Director Dave Buzanko about how want-to-be racers can get involved in the future.
1: Well, I'm not going to talk about the specific pros because the pro field is, there's 100 different pros here that are racing the pros. But we do have a pro field that's racing first. So traditionally what will happen is the pros will jump in first and then followed by the age groupers. And one of the nice traditions about triathlon typically is that the pros are racing on the same course as the age groupers. So you really get to have, there's no other sport where you get to have an age grouper playing the same sport as the pros at the same time on the same course. So it is kind of exciting to have our pros here today and the age groupers following behind them.
2: There's no hate to my game for the other sports. I do a bunch of other things. But why this one? It's just, it's a feat of endurance that, yeah, it's kind of like a bucket list thing, you know?
3: I'm looking forward to kind of just getting into it. I think if I do anything around 3 hours, I'll be happy.

0: folks that are facing the stigma of still of having HIV and AIDS. And because it's a manageable disease, people are living longer, but it's not as visible as it used to be. But they are still living with it. There isn't a cure, and the need is still there. And that's why we ride.
1: This year's goal is to bring in $1.9 million to support life-changing HIV and AIDS services. It's 717, 26 degrees. This is Toronto's breaking news, CP24. We'll have all the details on the Toronto Caribbean Carnival next week when we come back.
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1: We are looking ahead at the future of tourism as the Toronto Caribbean Carnival is around the corner. Talks to discuss how the industry can adapt and grow here in the city and in the Caribbean are happening this week. Joining me now is Tyrone Hall from George Brown Polytechnic, who is hosting this conversation. Tyrone, it's great to have you on with us. Thanks for your time.
16: Oh, thank you for having me.
1: So you have the symposium taking place starting on Wednesday. What makes this conversation about the future of Caribbean tourism so important right now?
16: Oh, it's such a particularly important time to have this discussion, because the tourism sector is a major driver of social life in the Caribbean. It's also very important in the Canadian context. In some communities more so than others, it influences growth in the creative sector, the entertainment elements, building, construction, education and hospitality, and so much more. So with a range of factors really upending how the sector has been managed over the last few decades, this is just an opportune time to take stock of what those challenges are, what the opportunities are, and the capabilities between these two partners, the Canadian side and the Caribbean side.
1: And with all these conversations happening this week, what are you hoping it will accomplish?
16: Oh, we have quite an ambitious agenda ahead of us. But primarily what we want to happen at the end of this is to take advantage of the really robust policy and institutional framework that exists for trade between Canada and the Caribbean, which is longstanding, dating back to the very early to mid 18th century, 18th and 19th century. And that's commercial, but there are the people-to-people bonds and all of these capabilities. So we want to get a conversation going around the right mix of financing resources to fund the next decade. And we want to also think very carefully about the workforce resilience challenges as far as labor and skills are concerned. And we really want to get

0: Canadian cities and municipalities and Caribbean cities and municipalities to be working together to do so much more, to do more things along the lines of that amazing partnership you see happening with St. Catharines and Port of Spain, where they brought together the amazing chocolate from Trinidad and the wines and the Niagara region. There's so many more opportunities.
1: And every year we have millions of Canadians who travel to the Caribbean. What are some of the biggest changes or trends shaping the future of the tourism in that region, in your opinion?
0: Oh, this is a really useful question and one I spent some time thinking about. Travelers, and particularly on the Canadian side, are increasingly looking for authentic, meaningful experiences that connects them with local communities and cultures. One of the most fascinating things that recently happened was with that famous streamer, Agile Speed, who went across the Caribbean, and the responses to what they folks on St. Lucia and Jamaica, Barbados, Dominica, and many of the other islands that are a little bit less on the radar. Was fascinating. The tourism authorities across the region have been overwhelmed with positive responses for that off the beaten path sort of move that you've seen. Lots of that is coming from the Canadian side. So there are opportunities to lean into that and to provide more than just sun, sea, and sand to the discerning Canadian traveler. The tourism sector is also adapting to a range of challenges. You think about climate change, you think about workforce needs because of a range of changes demographically in the region. Also here when it comes to skills, critical infrastructure questions and challenges, changes in the visitor expectations, as I was pointing to earlier. And then two other key changes is that we are getting to the point where we realize that resilience means ensuring that destinations can continue to thrive while they adapt to this constellation of changes, whether it be trade, logistics, transportation, or climate change and infrastructure. And finally, there's this need for collaboration across sectors that will be critical to building a sustainable future for tourism, both here and in the Caribbean.
1: Okay, some very important conversations. Tyrone Hall with George Brown Polytechnic. Best of luck with your symposium this week, and we appreciate your time.
0: Thank you. Have a great evening.
1: You too. This is Toronto's breaking news, CP24. Stay with us. More of your top stories next.
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8: At the beginning of the Industrial Revolution, no one called it that. We had no idea what we'd eventually be able to do. We just had some machines that made sense to use at the time. Until one day, we looked back, and what was once impossible suddenly wasn't impossible.

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1: And they said, you can't park your boat here. 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
3: 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Come on! 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

0: police are investigating after a body was found near tracks along Queen Street East and Theater Lane in Brampton. A federal by-election is coming to Beaches, East York at the end of August after the resignation of Nate Erskine-Smith. Details to come. And hundreds of Torontonians celebrated today after Ottawa rejected the Billy Bishop Airport jet expansion plan. It's 7:31, 26 degrees. This is Toronto's breaking news, CP24. Hello, I'm CJ Nelson. Thanks for joining us this evening. The Toronto Police Hate Crime Unit is investigating after two Jewish-owned businesses were vandalized overnight. Police say shots were fired at the window of a bakery in the Yonge and St. Clair area shortly after police received reports of a broken window at another location of the same Jewish-owned bakery chain, this one in the Bathurst and Steeles area. There are no injuries reported.
1: Officers are currently on scene, as you can see behind me, investigating this matter. The second incident happened up at the Bathurst and Steele area, where we had information that a window had been broken at that other bakery, again, owned by the Jewish community. Officers are there investigating as well. When we as Toronto Police arrived here on St. Clair Avenue, we saw evidence of a shooting, and we're continuing that investigation right now. Up on Steeles Avenue, there's been no indication of a shooting there, but we're continuing our efforts to ensure the safety of the community and the public at large.
0: Mayor Olivia Chow commented on the incidents during a media event today.
2: Any kind of hate really have no place. And we, in Toronto, we will double our effort. Toronto Police, through Project Resolute, have been guarding synagogues and a Jewish community center and places 24/7. And we'll see what else we could do. But anyone that is committing a crime should be arrested and punished.
0: Noah Shack with the Center for Israel and Jewish Affairs spoke about the impact of the attacks on the local community.
3: It's a hot spot, particularly on a Sunday morning, for families to get together, enjoy themselves and being together with family time. And it's one of a number of institutions where people across the city come together to enjoy the best of this city, the best of what makes us Torontonians and Canadians, those values that unite our families and our communities with joy and laughter. And that's really what has been shattered here, in addition to the windows. Today, people are not able to do that because, unfortunately, the restaurant is closed and surrounded by police tape while the police conduct their investigation.
4: This is not the Canada. This is not the Toronto I knew about. Okay? None of us like what's going on here. Stop it and stop just pandering to this nonsense. Okay? All words. There's no action anymore.
5: It feels very personal to me. I could have been in there. Or anybody in this neighborhood. It could have been daytime as opposed to nighttime. Thank God no one was in there. But still, what does that do, shooting a bullet into a bakery because you don't like the fact that they happen to be Jewish?
6: We live near the neighborhood, and this is where we come for our food, and we feel threatened and unsafe.
0: York Regional Police releasing this statement to reads, York Regional Police is aware of incidents targeting two locations of a Jewish-owned bakery chain in Toronto. We are also aware of reports from Germany following an attack on a pride celebration in Berlin that killed one person and left many injured. Our thoughts are with everyone impacted by these incidents. While they took place outside our region, police understand how these events can affect people's sense of safety and security. Police say the Guns and Gains and Hate Crime Unit is now investigating. Turning over to Brampton now, where an investigation is underway after a body was found downtown. Police taped off the entrances to Sellers Lane near Queen and Main Streets after the discovery. Police say the body was found in an area adjacent to the train tracks. The scene isn't far away from Brampton GO Station. Police tell us the death is considered suspicious at this time, but an investigation will determine if there was any foul play. Two people were taken to the hospital after a stabbing at Christie Pitts Park last night. It happened just after 9:45. Toronto police say a 22-year-old man and 19-year-old woman were stabbed and taken to the hospital, but they are expected to survive their injuries. The suspect got away and is described as a man about 5'10", wearing a dark-colored ski mask and clothing. Anyone with information is asked to contact police. Police are searching for a man who is allegedly seen holding a gun in North York on Friday afternoon. Officers got the call to Yonge Street and Empress Avenue area around 1 p.m. Investigators say a man was seen taking a gun from inside his jacket, putting it into a backpack, and then riding away on a bike. The suspect is described as between 25 and 40 years old and was wearing a black balaclava and all black clothing. Police are asking anyone with information to come forward. Police are searching for a suspect in an East End break-and-enter and are needing your help to identify him. This is who they are looking for. The break-in happened on Thursday afternoon in the Kennedy and Ellesmere area. The suspect allegedly broke into a home, stole several items, and was confronted by the homeowner before taking off. He's described as 6 feet tall, 20 to 30 years old, and had on all dark clothing. Call police or Crime Stoppers if you have any information. Police have released pictures of two suspects in a distraction theft in Scarborough that involved the victim being sprayed with ketchup. Investigators are asking for your help identifying the man and woman in these photos. They're wanted in connection with an incident near Eglinton and Pharmacy back in mid-April where a senior man was robbed of his money. Police previously released this footage. In it, you can see a man pull out a bottle of ketchup from his jacket, spray it on a man walking with a cane who was leaving a local bank. Police say after he was sprayed, the woman stole the victim's money while offering to help clean his jacket. Anyone who recognizes the people in these photos is asked to give police or Crime Stoppers a call. Several people have been injured in a multi-vehicle crash involving a TTC bus in Scarborough. The collision happened shortly before 2:30 this afternoon at Pharmacy in Teasdale Place, just north of Danforth. The impact of the crash caused a black Mercedes SUV to leave the road and flip onto its side. A white sedan was also badly damaged, and the bus had damage to its rear bumper. Police say two women and a child were taken to the hospital with non-life-threatening injuries. It was supposed to be a rally to complain about plans for the Island Airport expansion, but instead, it turned into a celebration.
7: We won!
0: Dozens gathered to celebrate the federal government's decision to halt plans to expand Billy Bishop Airport. While future expansion isn't completely off the table, Ottawa says there are currently no plans to allow jets to operate from the airport. The decision comes following months of opposition.
2: I'm here to thank the thousands and thousands of Torontonians that spoke with one voice. This is our waterfront, this is our island, and no jets. And the message was so clear and so compelling that the federal government, thank you, they said no. So it's really a celebration of people's power, which you're witnessing right here.
8: I was pleased that see that announcement, but it doesn't seem like they completely shut the door on the efforts to try to bring jets into the Toronto Island Airport. So I'm hoping that this continues, we continue to push back and say that we need our islands, we need a clean harbor.
9: I think it's great news. I was really celebrating the first sight. In the morning, I started reading the detail and seeing that there were words like for now. I know that Doug Ford is not happy, and he's going to find a way to come back. And we really need to make sure the tripartite agreement involves the city.
10: We learned it the same way that everyone else did. You know, a leak late Friday night. I was having dinner in my backyard and the text started coming in. So great news. The people of Toronto spoke, as you mentioned, 87,000 of them saying no to this crazy idea. And we're so happy to have everyone here today to celebrate a victory.
11: everybody's happy. We came here for a rally. This was originally planned to be a rally. Now it's a celebration. And it really shows that if the people fight together, we can win and we can restore our democratic rights and fight for what's right here.
0: The provincial government says it plans to press ahead with plans to expand Billy Bishop Island Airport. It's 7:40, 26 degrees. 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Stay with us. More of your top stories after the break.
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13: 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And aliens exist.
15: What? Lottomax has more prizes?
16: Yep, that's more chances to win.
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18: I got the item. And Juliet, the smash hit musical where joy is off the charts and the laughs are larger than life. Rewrite your story at And Juliet. 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
19: Every Sunday night, he can't sleep. But not this Sunday.
18: When you really need to sleep, ZzzQuil has no equal. Sleep soundly so you can wake refreshed. ZzzQuil, not for colds, just for sleep. Really sound sleep.

0: Welcome back. Here are some of the top stories we are following this hour. Police are asking for your help in searching for a missing person last seen in Etobicoke. 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And the Friends for Life bike rally is set to launch next weekend. We'll have all the details on what they're raising money for coming up. Stay with CP24 for more on these stories. And for further details, head to cp24.com and the CP24 app. Police are asking for your help in the search for a missing person from Etobicoke. 23-year-old Christine was last seen on Friday around 8 o'clock in the morning in the intersection of Dixon Road and Martin Grove Road. She's described as around 5'7" with a thin build and short brown hair. Christine was last seen wearing a purple hoodie, black sweatpants, and yellow sandals. Family and investigators are concerned for her safety. Anyone with information is asked to contact police. A truck driver has been charged for going down a road they weren't allowed to in Caledon. Provincial police shared these photos of the truck, which became stuck while trying to take a hairpin turn on Forks of the Credit Road on Friday. The tractor trailer became pinned against a guardrail and led to a lengthy closure while it was safely removed. The area is a posted no heavy truck route. A 65-year-old man faces charges, including disobeying a sign and interfering with traffic. The Prime Minister has called three federal by-elections for next month, and one of them is here in the GTA. Voters in the riding of Beaches East York will be heading to the polls on August 31st. It's to replace Nate Erskine-Smith, who resigned as MP last month. There are two other by-elections taking place, one in Quebec and the other in British Columbia. The Gordie Howe International Bridge is finally set to open tomorrow. According to the Bridge Authority, the crossing will open tomorrow at noon. It comes after several delays and ongoing tensions with U.S. after Donald Trump announced new tariffs. Canadian officials held an opening ceremony in Windsor on Friday. However, there were no U.S. officials on hand for this event because they were disinvited. The fees for crossing with a normal passenger vehicle is listed as $8 Canadian. Nearly 2,000 athletes participated in the 13th annual Super Tri Toronto. This race, formerly known as Toronto Triathlon Festival, took place this morning. Participants swam 1.5 kilometers in Lake Ontario, then hopped on their bikes for a 40-kilometer ride, and it still wasn't done. They finished with a 10-kilometer run. We spoke with Expo Director Dave Buzanko about today's event.
1: We have Super Tri, which is formerly the TTF, the Toronto Triathlon Festival, been a fixture in the city for over a decade now. And this is the current location of where we are situated on exhibition grounds at the band shell. That's now home base for us for the event. So today we've got a 10K race going off. We have a running race, a 10K running race. We have a sprint triathlon, Olympic distance triathlon. And behind me is the swim start for the triathlon portion of the races today.
2: I did the swim familiarization yesterday. It's pretty chilly. Definitely the coldest open water swimming I've done. So
3: I was okay at running. I was getting better at biking. I just got a new bike. And then a friend said, hey, you do all these things together. Why not do triathlon? Here I am.
2: I did a lot of swimming. I did a lot of running. I can ride a bike. So it seemed reasonable to combine everything. That's about it.
0: One of Canada's longest distance charity cycling events is set to hit the road for a great cause in less than a week. Hundreds of riders will make the journey from Toronto to Montreal as part of the 28th Friends for Life bike rally. The event raises money for local charities, including Toronto People with AIDS Foundation.
4: This event was actually named appropriately Friends for Life. You meet the most incredible people and you hear their stories of they perhaps lost someone or they know someone living with HIV and the struggles they've gone through. So it's really meaningful when you come together with a common purpose. And that purpose is to help people and help fight HIV with you know, opportunities to fight the stigma. It is really powerful to watch, especially through the lens of new riders who are just part of this, to really experience how community is needed and how it comes together for one common purpose.
0: This year's goal is to bring in $1.9 million to support life-changing HIV and AIDS services. It's 747, 26 degrees. This is Toronto's breaking news, CP24. The Toronto Caribbean Carnival wraps up next week. We have all the details on the Grand Parade. Stay with us.
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0: The finale to the Toronto Caribbean Carnival is happening on Saturday. Revelers will take in the sights and sounds of Caribbean culture as the Grand Parade takes over the lakeshore. CTV's Carol Charles reports for one local carnival. It's more than just colorful costumes and music. It is a family legacy.
18: For Bernicia Thomas, carnival isn't just a celebration. It's a part of who she is. And it's a connection to her Trinidadian roots that she's now passing on to the next generation.
19: This was the highlight of my summer when I was a kid, was being able to get dressed up in costume. They're living exactly what I was living then.
18: The smiles say it all as young masqueraders hit the road during last weekend's Junior Carnival Parade. At the age of three, Thomas was introduced to carnival by her mother and grew up spending countless hours in panyards with her father.
20: She was parade mom. She always had snacks in her bag or a beverage or something to repair a costume.
18: When her mother passed away when she was seven, carnival became Thomas's way of staying connected.
20: She loved it. She didn't just make it a party for us. It was like, this is your culture, this is your life.
18: By age 10, Thomas was helping build costumes in the mass camp, a moment that sparked a lifelong passion.
20: I'd watch, and if it looked like something that I could reproduce or recreate, then I would say, hey, like, can I help you with that?
18: Over the past 33 years, Thomas went from masquerader to volunteer, and now shares that same experience with her own children. But Thomas says there's one thing missing. Many young people enjoy carnival without knowing its history. Carnival, created in Trinidad and Tobago in the late 1700s, was a defiant act, a call for freedom using their own music, dance, and self-made costumes and instruments to celebrate their culture, while their enslavers held their own and very separate celebrations.
20: It was an act of resistance. It was a, you don't have to invite us to our party, your party, because we can have our own.
18: Thomas is part of Carnival Nations. The theme this year is celebrating the teams in the World Cup. Her section, Qatar.
20: the colors associated with Qatar's flag. The maroon, for example, represents the bloodshed of their past conflicts. The white band represents peace. And that's relatable when I think about the history of Carnival.
18: To help preserve that history, Thomas founded the Junior Jump Up Company, teaching children ages 2 to 18 about the culture, artistry, and history behind Mass, while helping bands with planning and logistics.
20: We are one or two generations removed from that art being lost because the cultural connection being kind of overrun by the party connection is going to lose the recipes of how to build Mass.
18: Looking ahead, Bernicia hopes to bring carnival education into schools through volunteer opportunities, arts programming, and fashion design competitions. Carol Charles, CTV News.
7: The Washington Nationals are holding a Canada-U.S. Friendship Day when they host the Toronto Blue Jays next week. The theme night comes amid trade tensions between the two countries, primarily stemming from tariffs imposed by U.S. President Donald Trump. The Embassy of Canada in the U.S. said on a post on X that the evening serves as a celebration of America's 250th anniversary through the two countries' mutual love of baseball. The Jays and Nats have yet to meet this season. The last time Toronto played at Nationals Park was in early May of 2024. It's 7:54, 26 degrees. This is Toronto's breaking news, CP24. Stay with us. Your top stories around the city are next.

0: 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It can't be an afterthought. 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It helps create better events. 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And once you realize that, you'll start to see it everywhere. I didn't say go! Winner!
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0: Police are investigating after two locations of a Jewish-owned bagel shop were vandalized. More on this in moments. Several people have been injured in a multi-vehicle crash involving a TTC bus in Scarborough. More details to come. And the Gordie Howe International Bridge is opening to the public Monday at noon. We'll have the latest on the opening in moments. This is Toronto's breaking news, CP24. Hello, I'm CJ Nelson. Thank you for joining us. The Toronto Police Hate Crime Unit is investigating after two Jewish-owned businesses were vandalized overnight. CTV's Beth McDonnell with the latest.
1: Shattered glass spills onto the sidewalk at Kiva's Bagel Bar, a Jewish-owned bakery at Yonge and St. Clair in Midtown Toronto, the result of overnight gunfire.
2: It happened at 1 in the morning. I heard three gunshots at 1 a.m. But having said that, I heard nothing after, no sirens, nothing. And then I wake up this morning and here's this whole thing with the police.
1: A second location at Steeles and Bathurst under the same name was also targeted. There, a front door window was broken. Both incidents are being investigated by police as possible hate-motivated crimes.
3: It feels very personal to me. I could have been in there. Or anybody in this neighborhood. It could have been daytime as opposed to nighttime.
4: This is where we come for our food, and we feel threatened and unsafe.
1: When it comes to hate,